0: putt on 18 to force a playoff with Ryan Gerard, and Poston wins the playoff to win the Memorial in Ohio.
1: Hey, it's Evan Cohen. Coming up Monday, we'll continue to react to the NBA Finals, the Stanley Cup, and get you ready for the World Cup, which kicks off Thursday. 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

0: Sunday, June 7th, 2026. And this is Game Night.
1: Well, history to be made one way or another. As the NBA Finals go on, the Knicks with the 2-0 lead, can they hold on? And maybe in the process, set themselves above some other teams when it comes to titles on a 15 straight win streak to win the title. Would that be the greatest run in playoff history? It's Game Night right here on ESPN Radio, ESPN App, Sirius XM Channel 80, presented by Progressive Insurance. I'm Matt Fontana. He's Justin Tinsley. History, it's been around for a long time. There's a lot of great teams out there. There's a lot of historical wins and historical titles. Justin Tinsley, I'll ask you, if the Knicks got this done in a sweep and won 15 consecutive playoff games to win a title, would that go down as the greatest run in playoff history?
2: Yes. Ooh. And I'll say it like this, the greatest run. Now, if we're talking the greatest team in playoff history, I think there's a couple of candidates for that, right? We can go like 96 Bulls, 17 Warriors, 86 Celtics, whatever you want to say, right? But if we're talking the greatest run, a team that was down 2-1 in its opening series, and yes, I understand historically people are going to point to, I guess, the level. I mean, it's the playoffs. They can only play who they play, right? They're going to point, oh, it was a young Hawks team. You know, a Sixers team that was off a high, beating Boston in the first round, Cleveland in the conference finals, and yes, they beat a young San Antonio team. I understand all the disclaimers. I understand all the caveats. But if you win 15 straight playoff games, if you win them in the manner that they have won so many of these games, like you just said, the closeout game against Atlanta, they were up 60. They were up 60 in the playoffs. They understand how to close something out. Like, I think it would be the greatest run. It would have to be the greatest run ever in playoffs. Now, the greatest team, that's a totally different conversation. But these are conversations, these are topics that you talk up on an off night, I guess you could say, because we're the only ones that really care about it.
1: Right, and that's the hole I'm going to kind of poke into this, is that if they had beaten Boston, I'd be singing a different tune. If they were beating Oklahoma City, I'd probably be singing a different tune. And it's not their fault. It's not their fault that it played out the way that it has. And I give them a lot of credit. I have been super impressed with the Knicks on how they are closing these series out and closing these games out. They are an extremely, like, focused, motivated, like, whatever word works. Like, they see it, they execute, and they just don't let these other teams breathe. I give them all the credit in the world for that. I just, exactly like you said, JT, like, I just, that 76ers team, you could tell they were not the same after they did everything they could to beat the Celtics. They did that. They didn't have anything left. Cavs, don't get me started on Cavs. But, you know, like, and we'll see, you know, the Spurs team, I think how history views it will kind of look back on, like, I think where Wemby goes after this. And it's hard because you just don't know exactly who they are. And these games have been close. That's the other thing that I want to give credit to the Knicks and credit to your side of it, saying that it is, because they went overtime against the Cavs. They had to erase a deficit against the Spurs to get back in and get that win. Like, these have not been cakewalks. Now, they've had some games where they've just smoked them, but there's been some really tough fought games. And I'll tell you this, Jalen Brunson, at the end of some of these games, has been some of the most impressive closing clutch moment shots that I've ever seen from a player.

0: in a playoff run.
1: Man, he is so fun to watch. Whether you're a Knicks fan or not, if you respect the game, you respect how Jalen Brunson approaches it. And again, like we talked about earlier, they've been extremely physical with him throughout the game, throughout these games. They pick him up full court in the opening moments of the first quarter, and he doesn't get rattled. And that's the confidence that he has, or his teammates have, rather, in him. They know, like, look, he may be 4 of 19 going into the fourth quarter, but there is no other player in the world that I want shooting no shots. No moment feels too big for him. And they're two wins, honestly, man, they are two wins away from Jalen Brunson, if he's not there already, entering, like, best leader in sports category, you know, like, because that team rallies around him. And again, when I say he's galvanized the city, I really mean that team. But Jalen Brunson is the head of the snake. Like, he's going to go down as one of the best free agent signings in NBA history, especially if they complete this run.
0: Right.
1: If they complete this run, it may not be 15 consecutive games, like you said. Honestly, this streak could have ended maybe like 7 or 8 games ago.
0: Sure.
1: But they just find ways to win. They know they are never out of a game. And so when we talk about, would this be the greatest run in playoff history? Again, I have to preface it, emphasis on the word run. Yes, I think it would be, because it wouldn't just be 15 consecutive games where they blew the doors off the team. Like, no, a lot of those games, they had to, you know, rally from behind. You know, they had to go to overtime. They needed some clutch shot make, you know, Jalen Brunson or a huge defensive stand by Mikal Bridges or Josh Hart. Like, everyone has played a role, and everyone has put their fingerprint on this, at least right now, 13-game winning streak, from Jalen Brunson to Landry Shamet to Deuce McBride. Like, everyone has played a role in this run.
0: It's game night here on ESPN Radio. Matt Fontana, Justin Tinsley. So we're talking about this win streak for the Knicks. Are the Knicks talking about it? Let's hear from Mikal Bridges, Knicks forward. He was asked about the winning streak.
2: Personally, I think we really don't, you know, care too much about, you know, the winning streak or anything like that. Because, you know, all that's in the past. You know, I think we just, to us, is 0-0. And we just try to take it one game at a time. And our most important game is the next game, because it's our next game. So not really too worried, not really focused on that. We just try to take it day by day and attack that game.
1: I mean, I totally agree. Again, you expect him to say things like that, but they play like a team that is not drowning under the pressure of a long, you know, playoff winning streak. They approach each game like it's 0-0. Hell, sometimes they approach each game like they're the ones down 0-2. Like, there is a sense of urgency that lives in this team, and it shows in how they play. They never get rattled. They never feel like they're out of a game. And so I hope Mikal Bridges and the New York Knicks don't care about this winning streak, because it would do nothing to enhance the energy in the locker room. I could see morale up even more, but it won't do anything. It won't do anything but distract on the task at hand. They're not worried about a 15-game winning streak. They need to have a one-game winning streak on Monday. And again, hopefully extend that one-game winning streak to a two-game winning streak on Wednesday when they play again. So I know they don't care about the winning streak. Fascinating topic to talk about, because NBA history is one of those. Like, NBA history always gets people going. You know, normally it's, oh, who's the GOAT? That conversation has been running to the ground so many times. This is an appropriate historical conversation to have, because we have the evidence right in front of us.
0: I'm gonna go somewhere. You're gonna call me crazy.
1: Okay,
0: wouldn't be the first time, but like, as special as being a champion is, and any sport, football, Super Bowl, NBA Finals, whatever, as special as being as a champion is, there's like almost a qualifier behind it. You know what I'm saying? Like, when the Raptors, oh, Kawhi, and they pulled that off. Like, you know, okay, the Warriors, oh, they had Kevin Durant for the second one, and Steph won his first one. Like, you know, Giannis with the Bucks, Shea wins it with Oklahoma City, Jokic got, there's always like this, it's not just the Nuggets won the title, right? It was, okay, Jokic was able to do it. I think that the win streak, if they had it, would be their footnote on this. And that's not just saying, like, how great Jalen Brunson is or how great Cat is. Like, that would be their little footnote of history if they were able to win it and sweep it out, going like, yeah, not just, okay, Knicks' first title in 50-odd some years. It would be they did it finishing out on a 15-game win streak. So this, I say that to say this is, it's important, I think, but it fails in comparison to winning the title. Like, that's the most important thing. And even if they did it 3-1, or even if, you know, the Spurs won a couple of games and it wasn't that, the story would then just kind of shift to them winning it in a couple of years. But you know what I'm saying, just like, the champions, like, there's sometimes always like that, the team that won it, then there's like that little footnote behind it, and this has the chance to being the footnote for the Knicks.
1: I like that. I think footnote is probably the most accurate description of what this is. But to your point, they got to win two more games. Yeah. Nothing matters if you don't win two more games. And it sounds like that's what Mikal Bridges was saying.
0: Well, speaking of that, sometimes you just got to find a way. It's game night here on ESPN Radio and the ESPN app.
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0: 1-0. Swing and a ball popped up. Left side of the infield. This is going to do it. Adames makes the catch. And the Giants win it here in 10. 2-1 the final as the San Francisco Giants come into Wrigley and take 2 of 3, and they win this one in extra innings.
1: That's how it sounded tonight on ESPN Radio for a little Sunday night baseball. A low-scoring affair, but a little extra inning action tonight as we got the win there, as you heard. It is game night here on ESPN Radio, ESPN App, Sirius XM Channel 80's Justin Tinsley. I'm Matt Fontana, as it was the Giants getting that 2-1 win over the Cubs. And you know, it's interesting, Justin, because there was that point of the season where everybody's talking about the NL Central, like everybody was above 500. And I know the Reds have kind of slipped a couple games under 500, so not everybody is. But arguably still the best division in baseball. But how you feel about being the Cubs, right? Like, you're still 2 games over about over 500, and you're 7.5 out of the lead because the Brewers are just running away with it right now. Well, speaking of that, let's talk to Doug Glanville, of course, ESPN MLB analyst. He was on the call tonight. Doug, Matt Fontana, Justin Tinsley with you tonight. And I wanted to go right there with you on the Cubs, where they're sitting, you know, a couple games over 500, but they're still 7 out of the division. You know, we're into June now. Just kind of where do you think the Cubs' mindset is on how they're going to approach the rest of this season?
2: Well, you know, the challenge they have is, you know, when you're in a division that's as tight as it is, it gets hard to leapfrog because everybody starts playing each other and you gain a game, but then someone beats someone, you know, below you, and you start to tread a little bit of water. And that's what the challenge is of the Brewers getting hot and they're just sort of tracking behind them. The big issue for the Cubs is, you know, their starting pitching is in shambles, and they lost another one today in Jameson Taillon. Assad did a great job in relief, but that's a concern where your entire rotation basically is on the shelf. And the one guy that was left, he was hurt earlier this year. So that's a high concern. Their offense has a huge upside. Bregman isn't playing well, but overall you can see a lineup that can score a lot of runs. They're disciplined. Their offense should be a strength. They play good defense, but they just haven't gotten the arms. And right now when you have the Brewers, you know, guys like Mizorowski and Harrison, who are just two aces basically, it's hard to really catch those guys without, you know, really going on a run.
3: You know, Doug, you just mentioned that the Cubs pitching has been

0: their downfall in a lot of this season, right? I know the trade deadline isn't until August 3rd, so we still have some time. But I'm looking at somebody like a Tarik Skubal. What will the thirst and the fever be for him heading into the trade deadline for a team like the Cubs and any other team who wants a starting pitcher the caliber that he is?
1: Well, I mean, it's going to cost them like the Sears Tower or whatever. You know, they're going to have to give up part of the city. But look, Skubal, everybody, I know it's a new name now, but Skubal is elite. I mean, this is back-to-back Cy Young. And once he passes the test to show he's really healthy, you know, everybody and their dog are going to go after him. And the Chicago Cubs are a big enough market where they can make some noise. They were able to get Bregman, for example, away from the Red Sox. So there's no question, though, their hat will be in the ring because he just gives you the bona fide ace, the guy, hand the ball, it's win day, and you know he's pitched well in the postseason as well. So I see them as players as much as I'm sure the Dodgers and the usual suspects.
2: Talking everything MLB, Doug Glanville joining us, of course, ESPN MLB analyst. You know, to the other side, Doug, with the Giants, and I don't want to, you know, dismiss, they won the game tonight. It was a solid game, but kind of the questions around them with the Tony Vitello hiring and that obviously maybe not working out quite the way that Buster Posey thought it was going to. It was a pretty big shock to bring him up straight from college. Like, do you think they're regretting that hire, or do you think that their issues kind of stem more on the field than they do in the dugout?
1: Well, there's no question. It was highly, highly unorthodox, and it's a little bit more. Things have shifted a lot. You know, they brought in the Selig rule to kind of diversify the talent pool, and do that through quality people that were getting overlooked. And I think in that process, the game started to shifting to more of the analytics and the data. And a little bit more of an apprenticeship is how you got the role. You'd be a special assistant, and you'd kind of laterally move into being a candidate as opposed to, like, go to the minors, go to winter ball, go manage, you know, wherever, Japan. And that changed a lot. And so a lot of times when you have these changes in the culture of hiring, it sort of gets replicated. And you keep moving the goalposts of like, oh, let me get someone who's really outside the box. And Buster Posey did that. And I was a little surprised, and just someone who's like a traditional catcher who's champion, he said, let me, and played under someone like Bruce Bochy and was like, no, I'm going to get this guy with no experience as a professional, but a college coach. But with the information and the confidence these organizations have with the data, and their ability to kind of make managers grow really quickly, they felt good about it, and I'm sure he'll try to stick it out. But what's interesting to me is talking to Tony Vitello last couple of days, he's very open about, you know, this is a little bit of a fire hose at me right now, and I'm still trying to figure out a lot of stuff and how to manage like three bench coaches and three hitting coaches and analytics departments with 32 people in it. He said he never had to, you know, run that big of a staff. So he's acknowledging that he's on the big part of the learning curve. But if he has any stick to him, which I think he does, over time, I'm sure he'll have the information and just start to get sharper with it.
0: Doug, one more question before we let you out of here. I want to ask you about some of the big news that popped out over the weekend. Obviously, Aaron Judge, he's going to be out of the lineup for at least a month, month and a half. As you know, the city of New York is on fire right now, thanks to the New York Knicks. So if you're talking to a Yankees fan, what is the glass half full on the Aaron Judge injury?
1: Depth. It's depth. They just have a very deep team with a lot of players that are talented enough that, yes, you're going to miss him, but you're going to get players who get opportunities to step in who have done it before. And, you know, Aaron Boone talks a lot about that. It's like, well, glass half full is that, you know, whether you have a Jason Dominguez or any of these young guys, Trent Grisham or, you know, Bellinger, they have a bunch of MVP, former MVPs. People are going to get healthy eventually. And then the other side of it is, okay, you know, you do well, and then they come back. Aaron Judge comes back in, whatever, 2 months, and all of a sudden you just acquired, by not trade, but internally, someone who's, you know, multi-MVP winner. So I see a lot of teams, and especially with the teams that have all these injured pitchers, they're going to get healthy. A lot of them will get healthy again. And that's like what the best trade acquisition you can get without giving anything up. And that's a lot of teams like the Dodgers completely capitalize on that the last couple of years. Guys come back and Blake Snell all of a sudden is an ace again. And that's an extra arm and an extra basically all-star at your disposal.
2: Best of luck with Aaron Boone going glass half full with Yankees fans, though, because like, the Yankees fans, they really don't strike me as too much.
3: It's good vibes around the city right now.
2: Yeah, you glass half full.
1: The glass is broken. I don't know what the Yankee fans are. Shattered glass or...
2: It's always the
1: half
2: worst.
1: Poison time.
2: That's how it goes. Doug, really appreciate your time. We'll talk to you soon, all right?
1: All right, guys. Appreciate it. Thank you.
2: There you go. Yeah, I don't mean to rip on Yankees fans there, Justin, but they're just so downtrodden. It's been so long for them and the players and what that changes to that lineup and what that changes for the team. Like this Yankees team seems just so different, right? Where Cam Schlittler is just lighting the world on fire, and it's not.
0: Yep.
2: He wasn't some high draft pick. He's not Garrett Cole making. Garrett Cole just coming back, and he seems to be getting back to form and all that kind of stuff. But they're led by like Ben Rice again, not some huge high draft pick, high huge paid guy that's kind of keeping the Yankees afloat right now. They're just kind of having to piece through this, and you mentioned. I'm so glad you asked about the Aaron Judge injury too, because also just my read on this is that they are not even sure exactly what's going on. They know it's a fractured rib, but there could be other thoracic outlet syndrome and all that. That's some scary stuff there if you're a Yankees fan.
0: Yeah, I mean, you just don't know what the timetable is going to be. I know 4 to 6 weeks was put out there in the initial reports, but we'll see because this doesn't sound like a normal, hey, he'll be back in a month and a half. This sounds like something that could linger.
2: And especially with a guy like Judge, for how big he is, how he swings. I mean, there's a potential. I'm no doctor here, but like that's something that could be lingering as it kind of goes on. And especially for a Yankees team that sits there, they're going to have a fight on their hands. They're really going to have a fight on their hands, I think, coming down to the playoffs. Well, coming up, we talk NBA Finals. Who's the MVP going to be? It's game night here on ESPN Radio.
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1: I'm Chad Ryder. 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
2: The 0-1 is hit on the ground right side, through the right side, hole and a base hit around third. And coming in to score is Cox, and a base hit for Chapman. And the Giants have the lead here in the 10th. It is 2-1.
1: John Schaumbe with a call on ESPN Radio, and that was the difference maker, that Matt Chapman RBI single in the 10th as the Giants take down the Cubs 2-1 in 10 innings. Angels blow out the Dodgers 13-5. Joe Adell, four hits, a two-run homer, his 10th of the season. Angels catcher Sebastian Rivero, 5-for-5 with six RBIs. New York rookie right fielder for the Mets, Carson Bench, 5-for-5, solo homer, an RBI triple. The Mets defeating the Padres 7-3 in San Diego. Yankees over the Red Sox 6-1. New York with a five-run eighth that included a Jazz Chisholm three-run homer. Braves go to 45-21 on the season, a 3-2 win over the Pirates. Michael Harris clearing the bases, pinch hit, go-ahead three-run double in the seventh inning. The Rangers overwhelmed the Guardians 10-0. Texas with four home runs to back winner Jacob DeGrom, who went six scoreless with six strikeouts. And the Marlins knock off the Rays 4-1 in Miami. Sandy Alcantara, one run, seven strikeouts over seven innings for the win. To golf, and Nelly Korter wins the U.S. Women's Open for the first time in her career, the fourth major of her career. NASCAR, Denny Hamlin wins in Michigan and dedicates the victory in honor of his late teammate Kyle Busch.
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4: Made a comment earlier talking about the GOATs and how that can be kind of played out, and there's always going to be a debate on who the GOAT is. And I think the same can also be said for the MVP, because people always argue, is it the best player in the game, or is it really what MVP stands for, of the most valuable player? And that might be the debate when it comes to the NBA Finals. He is Justin Tinsley. I'm Matt Fontana with you here tonight on Game Night, ESPN Radio, ESPN App, and SiriusXM Channel 80, presented by Progressive Insurance. And, you know, that's how it goes, right? It's the same thing about the GOAT, and people argue about eras and all that kind of stuff. But, Justin, I think that happens with the MVP, too, where there's years that you look and you say, okay, was this the best? Like, was Shea the best player? Yeah, actually, I think he was. But you could look at a guy like Jokic and say, well, no, he's actually the most valuable for what he does, or most valuable for his team. And the famous one was always Bron, right? Like, Bron could have won probably seven MVPs in a row, but then there's fatigue, and is he the best player and the most valuable? And I think for the finals, you might have that depending on who wins, because like Jalen Brunson, is he still, you know, the odds on favorite DraftKings when you look at it, him, Cat, which one would you go with right now?
5: I am one of the biggest Jalen Brunson fans, I guess. That's not a Nick fan, right? I love everything about Jalen Brunson's game. I truly think Karl Anthony Towns, at least thus far, right? Again, we're only halfway through this series, or only two games through this series, rather. I would go with Karl Anthony Towns. Not only, I mean, he's shooting like 56% from the field. He's giving you a double-double every night. His playmaking has been otherworldly. And, oh, yeah, he's guarding the generational player on the other team and making life difficult for him. So I think he's having a profound impact on both ends of the floor. So through two games, coming back to Madison Square Garden, coming back to New York City, if I had a vote right now, my vote would go to Karl Anthony Towns.
4: Brunson, for me, just gets a little kicker because of the late game heroics. The shots. And I think he's playing injured. It's pretty obvious to see that knee is kind of bothering him a little bit. And I think overall, like on an even playing surface, Cat has been better. He has been better. Yeah. They've needed him to be better. And the Knicks, it's like, this is going to come off as kind of like a shot against Jalen Brunson in a way. The team is so built. I think they are an extremely deep team. That doesn't mean I'm trying to take it away from Jalen Brunson, because he's got help around him and he's got such a good team around him. But I guess I would just lean Brunson – because of the late game heroics and some of the shots that he's making. I don't know. So you tell me if I'm wrong on this, like if I was casting a vote. Should it factor in that he is the catalyst to this run? Because there's people like, no, this is finals MVP. Nothing else matters other than the four or five or six or however many games that they play. But like that just kind of like weighs in the back of my head to sit there and say, he is literally the number one reason why the Knicks are in the position they're in. Like, should that matter in the voting here?
5: I don't think it's a matter of should it matter. I think it does, because voting is a human process, right? We know that as great as this Knicks team is, the best player on the floor for the Knicks night in and night out has been Jalen Brunson. And he showed up in moments when they've absolutely needed him. Obviously, you talk about the big-time shots that he's made in finals thus far. And again, this is against some really tough defenders. Mm-hmm. You know, Stephon Castle basically playing him up in his chest every second of every game. You got Vassell who plays him tough, but he still finds a way to make huge plays down the stretch for this team. And again, look, I credit Cat so much in game one for helping start that comeback in the third quarter. Like they don't chip into that fourth quarter. I mean, you know, a 14-point deficit in game one without Cat playing the way that he did, you know, offensively and defensively. But when you're casting that vote, you know that, like, yes, he may not be playing the best basketball or really shooting the ball as consistently as we've grown accustomed to, but this guy is a gamer, and he's still averaging 25 points a game mm-hmm. in the finals while playing hurt, like you said, and still making clutch baskets. So the storyline for Jalen Brunson is right there, and I think a lot of people understand, like, if he gets finals MVP, that means the Knicks win the series, right? If he gets finals MVP and the Knicks win this NBA finals with all the historical storylines, footnotes, as you just said, going into this, he already is, but this puts him on a different plateau of like legends in New York City.
4: Absolutely.
5: And so that is on the line there. That is on the line. And so the argument for Jalen Brunson is obviously there, and I'm not mad at it either.
4: Sure, and that's the thing. Like you said, he joins that list of like the unequivocal. And no shot to Cat or, you know, Mikal Bridges, but it's like, you know, he's on that. He's there. He's for it. And I think he's already beloved by a lot of Knicks fans, regardless of this outcome, for him being able to do what he's done so far with the team. I head over to DraftKings game night here on ESPN Radio. Justin Tinsley, Matt Fontana. So I'm on DraftKings. And here it is. Brunson is plus 100, which means if you bet 100, you win 100. Karl Anthony Towns is second at plus 185. So if you bet 100, you'd win 185. Then Wemby is third, plus 390. That is obviously more just because the Spurs are down. Then it's OG Anunoby and Mikal Bridges at plus 15,000. De'Aaron Fox, Stephon Castle, plus 18,000. So it's telling you right now it is one of the three, because they feel, if it's the Knicks, you're going to go with one of the two best players in either Brunson or Cat. And if it's the Spurs, it would be Victor Wembanyama. You know, you want to get crazy, it would probably be like, okay, come back for the Spurs, and it's led by Dylan Harper, who's plus 25,000, right? And he goes off for 30 points in three straight games or something crazy like that to get him back into it. But it tells you all you need to know right there, because it's a star-driven league, and your stars need to drive you in the finals. And that's kind of, I think, even another factor on this. Like, if I went back even before the finals started, or even as like the playoffs, let's go back to the playoffs are starting, right? The opening round, the play-ins are done. And I told you, hey, the Knicks are going to go win the title, and Jalen Brunson isn't going to be the MVP, because it's a world that we could potentially be in right now.
5: Yeah.
4: Most people probably look at you and go, wait, what? Now, again, a Cat would be the pick in the second one, but I think a lot of people would sit there and say, well, I don't think they can win the title without Jalen Brunson being the finals MVP. So in a way, it's a positive thing for the Knicks that they're in the situation they're in, and it's not even a runaway that Brunson is the MVP, because it's been such a good team effort.
5: No, I totally agree. Like, as I said earlier in the show, everybody on this Knicks roster that has gotten into the game has played their role exactly how they should be. I looked at somebody like a Landry Shamet and how important he's been with some really timely shot making, defense. I mean, you can go on down the list on the roster. But that being said, all we are is a Jalen Brunson 35-40 piece in game three to help the Knicks go 3-0. If he has a big game in game three, then I think you can cancel Christmas after that. I think because it feels like it's supposed to go to Jalen Brunson. Look, Cat still has my vote for right now, but we are one big Jalen Brunson game away from this being like, okay, he's about to get the coronation is about to happen. The Knicks are about to win the title. He's about to win finals MVP. But that being said, that game three is so important, Matt. And I feel like we've been hammering this home the entire show because we'll know how the rest of the series is going to play out after tomorrow. It's either going to be like, uh-oh, the Spurs got one. Now it starts to feel like momentum is shifting a little bit. Or game four in the Garden on Wednesday, that could be a party the likes of which I don't think we've seen. not in bad, maybe since what Cleveland in what 2016? 2016. But then multiply just New York being right. New York, right?
4: Right.
5: So we'll learn a lot about this series and certainly finals MVP after tomorrow night's game.
4: Right. And for Brunson, he's gone out for 30 and 20 in the two games.
5: Yep.
4: And you'd say like, okay, that's solid and respectable. But to your point, Justin, like the MVP, you feel like you got to have that signature game. And it's hard because that's signature moments, the steal, some of the shots that he's made late. But you kind of expect it like, oh, yeah, went off for like a 45 point. Here's the crazy thing, though. If this series is trending in the direction that it might keep going, they won't even need that. There's almost like not even an opportunity for him to do that.
5: For sure.
4: Because the Knicks have just been like kind of taking care of business with it. And certainly I'm sure they would take it because they're probably in a pretty good spot to win the NBA Finals. 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Well, we do have a game three coming up. Justin and I will give our final thoughts and get ready to go for it on Monday. It's game night here on ESPN Radio.
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0: This magic carpet ride continues. 13 straight victories, and they lead 2-0 here in these NBA Finals.
1: We don't feel like we played well or up to our standard, at least. We're going to go into game three, and if we play our brand of basketball up to our standard, we'll be just fine.
2: Next game might as well be 0-0 again. It's how it has to be. Can't be satisfied with anything.
3: Now you're going to go on the road in that environment. They don't know. They don't know what they're about to encounter. This is different.

0: Garden. I did see the ticket prices came down a little bit. Justin Tinsley. I'm Matt Fontana.
1: Yeah, sure.
0: You know, they're only like $7,000 to get in or something like that.
1: Sure.
0: So wait right before the game, you know, that old that old hack. Just wait right before tip and then go ahead and grab him. It's game night on ESPN Radio, ESPN app, and SiriusXM Channel 80. Sound there courtesy of our friends at ABC TV as we get ready to go for Monday night. And just on the court, which, again, it's going to be so crazy with the people and, you know, the president's rumored to be there and certainly the fans. And just then we get to the court and the actual you know, the product of the game that's going to be played. Backs against the wall, certainly for the Spurs. We know that. And I think for the Knicks to, I guess just kind of my view on the Knicks, Justin, is like, complacent, right? Are they going to sit there and be hungry and sit there and say, you know, we could have lost these two games in San Antonio. We didn't. We're getting a good spot here, but we can't be sitting here acting like we played perfect basketball because we didn't.
1: You know, one thing I'm not worried about with the Knicks going into tomorrow night is being complacent.
0: Okay, good.
1: We just heard Jalen Brunson talk. We have to treat it like it's 0-0. We haven't won the series yet. And I truly believe that they believe that. So I don't expect them to come out complacent. What I do expect is to see a desperate Spurs team. And a desperate team is oftentimes a dangerous team. So for me, I think it's the standard. It's not whether San Antonio can manage the storm that is coming with that crowd. That's going to be there. Can New York manage the storm that's coming with a very desperate Spurs team that knows – we can't get down early, because if we get down early, that crowd is going to suffocate us. And then the next thing you know, it's a 25-30-point lead. So I truly expect to see the most desperate Spurs team that we have seen all playoffs in game three. Now, whether that has an effect on the outcome of the game in their favor, I don't know. But that first quarter is going to be very, very interesting to watch unfold.
0: Well, speaking of that atmosphere, let's hear from Brian Windhorst, of course, ESPN NBA insider. He was on game day, and he talked about what we could expect from the atmosphere come Monday night.
2: I'm not sure how much more energy that you can squeeze out of an arena. It's a great arena to watch basketball in anytime. And so, yes, because of the stakes around it, you know, there's watch parties going on all over the city. You know, you see videos of, like, you can literally hear the city reacting because of all the watch parties. These are people posting sound. They're emanating from Central Park and other places where, you know, there's just groups of people getting together. That's obviously a unique situation. I almost feel like the city itself will be more alive out of the ordinary than the Garden. The Garden will be allowed and the crowd will be into it and they'll be, you know, completely locked in and have the emotion. But that's the case way it always here. I'm in the building right now. That's the way it always is here. But, you know, it'll be a different feel within the city itself, I think, especially leading up to and during the game. There will be many parts of the city that are alive in ways that you're not going to get on the average Monday night.
1: I mean, I totally agree with Wendy right there. The story is the game. The story is the environment in Madison Square Garden. But historically, what we have the chance to remember is how a championship run invigorated every corner of the city. I saw something earlier on Twitter. There was a huge watch party in Harlem. Somebody had a giant projector, and it's like the entire neighborhood came out in their beach chairs and watched the game. Like, that's how important this is to this city. It isn't just, oh, we're on the cusp of potentially winning a championship. These people have been waiting for this moment their entire lives. And if you love sports, you got to love that type of energy. But you got to see it through first, because you don't want to be that team to look at it like when the series is over. Like, you don't want to be the 2021 Phoenix Suns. Mm-hmm. You know what I'm saying? You go up 2-0, you're feeling good. Chris Paul is halfway to a ring, and then next thing you know, the bottom drops out. The Knicks don't want the bottom to drop out. The Spurs want to make sure it does. That's a classic tug of war.
0: And especially for the Knicks, the fans, you know, unifying is kind of, yep. you know, I think that's the thing that brings everybody together. But again, like that pressure, because it's not been cool to be a Knicks fan for a long time, right? Because yeah. there's been yeah. so much heartache. And I think the pressure to win a title just to, you know, I don't want to say erase that, because it's not like this is, you know, 100 years, you know, right, the yeah. Red Sox. This isn't some curse per se.
1: They're halfway there.
0: You know, they're very close. They're more than halfway. You're 100% correct on that. Maybe there is a curse. I don't know. And I'm sure if you talk to some Knicks fans, they would tell you that they were
1: they've got their theories.
0: You know, they...
1: they've got their theories.
0: And I'm sure you've been told them by several different people on what it is.
1: Absolutely.
0: But, you know, and that's what I'm saying. They want to exercise that. They want to exercise those demons to be done with it and be back to the pinnacle of the game. And for the fans, I think that is some of the pressure that they're going to try to put on this to say, we've been long and suffering and tired long enough, and we're done. And that's, yeah, you don't want to go down as one of the teams that choked away a 2-0 lead and to be able to close it out. I think there's immense amount of pressure on them to close out at home.
1: Oh, my goodness.
0: And do it in four.
1: Oh, my goodness.
0: How crazy would that be, right? Like, I don't even want to guess what those ticket prices would be. But, like, you know, all that, Justin, I think is on the plate here for the Knicks. And you're right. They need to refocus back in to say that this is still just the game. A team that you've seen, right?
1: Mm-hmm.
0: And I'm shocked that it's taken us this long in the show, and I'm remiss and I blame myself here about your 2-1-1 theory that I steal and I use and I give credit to you. Explain it to everybody about a 7-game playoff series and you need to win four. Explain your 2-1-1 theory to everybody, please.
1: So my theory goes like this. Obviously, in a 7-game series, as you just said, you need four wins. Two of those wins come from your best player. One of those wins comes from your second best player. Now, the fourth win, which is the second one in the 2-1-1 theory, that comes from a role player. It could be the role player game. That is the role player game. Because, and again, does this happen in every series, Matt? Of course not. But it happens way more often than you probably think.
0: Yeah, it does.
1: So if I'm looking at it like this for the Knicks, I have one game to Brunson, one game to Cat. I give, even though I just credited, you know, Cat with the run in the third quarter in game one, I think what Jalen Brunson did in that fourth quarter, scoring, I believe, like 13 of his 30 points in that fourth quarter, I gave that game to him. The second game, I gave to Cat because I thought he just played a magnificent game on both ends of the floor. So by the 2-1-1 theory metric, they have one of the two. And then they have the Cat game already. So could game three be, I don't know, a Landry Shamet game? Mm-hmm. You know, could game three? I'm not even calling OG Anunoby and Mikal Bridges, you know, role players, but like they could easily have a big qualify. Game.
0: Yeah, like, and that's
1: Josh Hart, you know?
0: You know, even like for game two, you got 50 points between OG Anunoby, Mikal Bridges, and Landry Shamet in that game. And I get, you know, again, so I love your theory because usually it's like one, but you could even kind of put it towards that. So do we get that other Brunson game? Like, what is Monday night going to be? Is it going to be that Brunson game? Is it going to be Cat? Is it going to be somebody else? And then I think for the Spurs, it has to be the role players. They don't have a choice. Like, it's going to have to be the role players to step up for them.
1: Which is hard because you're asking role players to step up in an environment that I don't think anybody is truly prepared for.
0: Right. Right. It'd be easier if Wemby was having off games and go, okay, just go be the star player that you are. Like, no, you're walking into I don't mean to laugh, but it's true. You're walking into Madison Square Garden looking at Julian Champagny and going, yeah, we're going to need you to hit a lot of threes here tonight for a chance to go. Best of luck.
1: Drown out the crowd, please.
0: Yeah, please try to crowd them out. Boys, that was had a lot of fun here, and we appreciate everybody joining us tonight at Game Night. SportsCenter All Night comes your way next with Chris Lewis. This has been Game Night on ESPN Radio.
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17: The Yanks and Red Sox close out their series in the Bronx.
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21: 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Numbers for L.A. Handy the run out. Lay it up and up.
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0: A wackly, wriggly series concluded on Sunday Night Baseball on ESPN Radio. The Giants, they took Friday's opener by the lopsided margin of 18-3. In that game, they hit seven home runs, their most home runs in a game at Wrigley Field in franchise history. The Cubs, they bounced back on Saturday with their eighth walk-off win, the most in Major League Baseball, and the most within their first 65 games of a season since 2015. Rubber match began with a San Francisco strike.
1: There comes a 1-1. Swing and a line drive out towards left center field. That's a base hit. Pete Crow Armstrong picks it up, fires it into second. Devers coming in to score. It's an RBI single for Lee, and the Giants jump out front 1-0. Lee has hit in 15 in a row.
2: Red hot at the plate. It was an early run for the Giants, but this was a game that was centered around the pitching. Trevor McDonald, he went 5 innings of one-run ball, followed by 5 relievers who kept the Cubs off the board. On the other side, Chicago's Javier Assad pitched 6 1/3, scoreless on the back end of an opener. Game was tied at 1 into extra innings in the 10th.
1: The 0-1 is hit on the ground right side, through the right side, hole and a base hit around third, and coming in to score is Cox and a base hit for Chapman. And the Giants have the lead here in the 10th. It is 2-1.
2: And that was the difference on ESPN Radio. Giants sneak past the Cubs 2-1 in 10 innings. It's the Giants' second win this season when scoring 2 or 1 run. They entered Sunday 1-25 when scoring 2 runs or fewer this season. After the game, Boog Shambi, Doug Lamville, they had the call on ESPN Radio. They break it down on Post Game Extra.
1: Thanks, Chris. Giants win it in extra innings. And the final 2-1 in 10. Doug Lanville, it started on the mound. I thought Trevor McDonald did a really good job.
22: He really did an excellent job. And, you know, the power sinker was in effect. And the Cubs had a lot of trouble squaring it up. He's known for his ground balls. He got some strikeouts to go with it. And most importantly, after the 5th inning, the bullpen of the Giants just cruised. They had a little traffic, but shut down the door, made some big pitches, a little base running mistakes on the Cubs side. And Matt Chapman was excellent again, you know, got the big hit. So that's the Giants that have the offensive potential, but have to find ways to win these run prevention games. And the starting pitching has been a huge problem, but not tonight. McDonald was fantastic.
1: Alex Bregman really struggling for the Cubs right now, who are still in this offensive funk.
22: Yeah, I mean, Bregman has been this, you know, symbolic of some of their challenges to get going. Pete Crow Armstrong now at the top has done a good job of being the catalyst, but they're not getting the guys to drive them in, you know, drive in the runs. It's very spotty, and it's made the pitching on the other team strong in terms of getting the momentum to hand off to the bullpen in good shape. So they're trying to get that offense going. It's certainly a good offense on paper. They're not executing at this moment.
1: Giants get out of town. They'll head home and play host to the Washington Nationals. And meanwhile, for the Chicago Cubs, it'll be an off day tomorrow and then a game with the Rockies on Tuesday. Again, the final here. The Giants win it in 10-2-1. For Doug Lanville, I'm John Shambi right here on your home for Sunday Night Baseball, ESPN Radio and the ESPN app. Now we send it back to Chris Lewis in the studio.
2: Another great call by our duo. Thanks so much. And the Cubs, yeah, they're fading 7-20 since May 9th. They had the 27-12 record, which was the best in Major League Baseball entering May 9th. So it's been a reversal for Chicago. Let's go over to the American League, Yankees-Red Sox series. The game on Saturday was rained out, so they picked it back up on Sunday. Big eighth inning for the Yankees against the Red Sox.
23: One of 4 lefties in the bullpen for the Red Sox. They bring him in to face Jazz, who is trying to avoid the golden sombrero. He struck out 3 times. High fly ball, right center field. Rafael Labat on the track, at the wall. See ya! A 3-run home run for Chisholm as the Yankees pouring it on here in the 8th inning.
2: That on Yes Network, the Yankees topple the Red Sox 6-1. They scored 5 runs in the 8th inning. All 5 runs and 4 hits in that inning were with 2 outs. Jazz Chisholm just heard it there, the 3-run home run. After the game, he talked about stepping up his game with the absence of Aaron Judge.
24: I think everybody would say that, you know, you just lost the MVP of the league. And, I mean, he means a lot to our team, especially because he's our captain and he leads us every day, you know. So I feel like everybody just feels like they got to find a way to contribute as best as they could in his absence.
2: Yankees 4-1 this season against the Red Sox. Tigers Mariners crucial series, and it ended in dramatic fashion on 97-1 the ticket.
25: And the man at second, the winning run. 1-0. McGonigal line drive! Off the glove of Cole Young on a leap! Perez!
2: call with plenty of enthusiasm, and the Tigers' second win this season when trailing entering the ninth inning. Their manager, A.J. Hinch, after.
3: We get to celebrate a walk-off in front of our fans against one of the best closers in baseball, a really good team, a team that eliminated us last year. So going into the off day, it obviously feels different. We've played back-to-back series against really good teams, and you can see how small the margin is. I mean, it's right there for us. We're trying to not to talk about what we're not doing or what we didn't do or how May went. We're trying to focus on what we're doing now and bring in this energy. Our fans were great. This weekend, you know, our energy in the dugout was great. We never thought we were out of it. It was a kick in the you-know-what when they kept tacking on runs. But, man, we got the right guy up at the right time. We earned it. We had a ton of opportunities today. The last opportunity was the most important with the right guy.
2: Yeah, May wasn't great for Detroit, but they're 5-1 since the start of June. They've won consecutive series for the first time since April. It's the SportsCenter All Night. Chris Lewis here on ESPN Radio. The New York Knicks, they are two wins away from achieving what many New Yorkers felt was unthinkable. Ending their 53-year drought without a championship, New York just the third team in NBA history to win games one and two of the finals on the road. The others, the 95 Rockets, the 93 Bulls, they did it en route to winning it all. Knicks, their fans, they've sensed this team could be special. As evidenced by the fact that they have taken over every road arena to this point, including San Antonio, just a couple of days ago. Forward Josh Hart recognizes the support.
4: To be honest, I'm not doing too much walking around the city right now. You know, it's to see. It's cool. But for me, I try to be as far removed from that as possible. Just, you know, mentally, just because if you walk around the city or you go to different places and people are singing your praises and doing all that, it's very easy, to get complacent and to listen to those things and start feeling good and then you start relaxing. So for me personally, I try to stay as far away from that as possible, even if I go to, you know, I go to dinner, I'm going to try to go into like a private room or something so I don't have to be around that, because you want to make sure you're as focused and locked in on, you know, the goal at hand.
2: Keeping the eyes on the prize. Well, given what's at stake at the Garden in Game 3, ESPN insider Brian Windhorst was asked on game day whether it could be the most wild fan atmosphere.
5: I'm not sure how much more energy that you can squeeze out of an arena. It's a great arena to watch basketball in anytime. And so, yes, because of the stakes around it, you know, there's watch parties going on all over the city. You know, you see videos of, like, you can literally hear the city reacting because of all the watch parties. You know, people posting sound. They're emanating from Central Park and other places where, you know, there's just groups of people getting together. That's obviously a unique situation. I almost feel like the city itself will be more alive out of the ordinary than the Garden. The Garden will be allowed and the crowd will be into it and they'll be, you know, completely locked in and have the emotion. But that's the case way it always here. I'm in the building right now. It's the way it always is here. But, you know, it'll be a different feel within the city itself, I think, especially leading up to and during the game. There will be many parts of the city that are alive in ways that you're not going to get on the average Monday night.
2: I feel like there's two types of people. One, people who thrive being in crowds like that, seek it out, want to be amongst the people. And then there's the second group, and that group will do anything to avoid being in a crowd like that. I feel like I'm more on the second side. I think a lot of people maybe start out on the first part and then venture into the second part when they get older. They want to avoid it. It's either one or the other. I'm more on side two. I wonder if more people out there are on side one than I think, where they thrive and want to seek to be in a sea of crowd like that. But the ESPN public face of the Knicks is, of course, Stephen A. Smith, right? He is the Knicks fan of them all on our network. And the First Take host, he's hyped.
6: That was the last time, 32 years ago, that we felt as a franchise we had a legitimate shot to win the championship. This is the closest we've been, and to be up 2-0 after two road victories and for the next two games to be at the Garden, at Madison Square Garden, you got a chance not to even have to come back on the road to close them out and to feed off that adrenaline that New York, and when I say New York, I ain't talking about the Garden. I'm talking about the entire city. You're going to see it shaking, reverberating. You're going to see it all. To know that's coming, man. This is the closest we've been to a championship in over a half century.
2: That was from the Hoop Collective podcast. The Spurs, they went 0-2 at home to begin the series. And that only added to the outrageous get-in price for the games at the Garden. I mean, we're talking like five figures as the get-in price for the upper sections at MSG. San Antonio guard De'Aaron Fox, he spoke about what he expects from the road atmosphere.
7: You're in New York, you know, even, you know, when they travel, you know, you hear New York fans. So, I mean, when we came here during the regular season, we hit them first. They hit us back in the mouth and then we just kind of weren't able to get our wheels turning again. But I think we've been pretty good on the road throughout the playoffs. And obviously this team has been really good at home as well. So we got to try to come out and, you know, obviously easier said than done, but try to take the crowd out of it as quickly as possible. I think even like our game seven, we never really let the crowd get into the game. And like I said, obviously easier said than done, but just trying to negate some of their runs. You're going to come in here. It's going to be loud. Don't want to use the word hostile, but it's going to be hostile. So you just try to not let the crowd get on their toes too much, because obviously this team plays, and usually it's more so role players and star players that play better at home.
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1: 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The Knicks, they are 14-3 when leading 2-0 in a best-of-seven series. Like they do. In this year's NBA Finals, Karl Anthony Towns, he's been a primary reason for the success. Not only all playoffs, but this series specifically. His ability to carry various roles on offense, contain Wemby on defense, has been impressive. Here's former NBA guard Darren Collison on SportsCenter.
2: Well, this six-time All-Star is tired of hearing all the Wemby talk, by the way. And you can probably make the case that he's probably been the best player in this series as well. But it's how he's going about it, too, is this aggression, offensively and defensively. Offensively, he's not really settling for threes like we've seen him in the past. He's been having successful going to the paint, getting fouled himself, and he's staying out of foul trouble defensively. And like I said, defensively, he's playing phenomenal against Wemby, staying in front of the ball. I mean, Karl Anthony Towns is taking this personal, and he's showing it. And he's, like I said, you can make the case that he's been the best player so far in this series.
1: And Darren Collison had a couple of epic playoff battles himself as a member of the Pacers when his teams were taking on LeBron James. Now, one thing that Spurs big man Antonio Daniels noted on ESPN Radio Saturday was that Mike Brown has made an adjustment to how the Knicks run their offense. He compared Brunson's new role more similar to Steph Curry off the ball, while Cat has been used like Draymond Green on the ball, and of course Mike Brown, former assistant for the Golden State Warriors. Towns, he spoke about his change of role.
3: Yeah, I mean, just it's about impact and winning, you know, and especially this year, you know, throughout the year, I've always had to change my role for the betterment of the team. I've always had to change the way I play so it could be the most beneficial for the team. And taking all that experience this year, I've had to do it on the fly. You know, it wasn't like game by game. It's been quarter by quarter, you know, and that comes with experience and just knowledge of the game and just time.

0: I'm playing the game time, putting shots up time, reading defenses, seeing defenses, offenses. So, like I said, one game, you know, Jalen got hurt. You know, that's when I have to be a primary scorer. And then other games, you know, when he's cooking, I got to be, you know, a facilitator, a hub, a assist maker, aggressive in playmaking. And then there's games I need to do both when he's in and I'm in, and I got to be able to do both while his shot's, you know, warming up. And, you know, there's also days where I got to be a decoy. I got to be the best screener. I got to be the best spacer for our offense. So I think that right now, whatever it takes to win, especially when you're in the NBA Finals, I'm willing to do.
1: And that's what you hear from champions a lot. Whatever it takes to get the wins. Now, as our ESPN research team notes, Karl-Anthony Towns, 30 years old, while Wemby is 22. It's the second finals meeting between number one picks, one 30 or older and one 22 or younger. The first came in 2007. And that was 31-year-old Tim Duncan. And the Spurs, of course, they were involved, sweeping a 22-year-old LeBron James and the Cavaliers. That was a young ascending player who many thought would become the best player in the sport, eventually did, LeBron, similar to how people are thinking of Victor Wembanyama. And, of course, both matchups featured the Spurs against Mike Brown. Funny how that works. SportsCenter All Night, Chris Lewis, here on ESPN Radio. To Major League Baseball, and the Philadelphia Phillies on their homestand continue to play good ball, this time against the White Sox.
2: 1-1, the pitch. Swung on, hit hard and deep, right field, and Nishida going back, he turns, it's gone, and Rafael Marchand has put the Phillies back on top. It's his second home run of the season. It's a two-run shot. It's a 3-2 Phillies lead. And that ball landed about 2 feet from a guy wearing a Marchand jersey.
3: How about that?
1: It like the ball had eyes on Sports Radio 94 WIP. Phillies top of the White Sox at 9-5. Brandon Marsh had a good offensive game again. 2-for-4 home run, couple of runs batted in. The Phillies bats quiet for a good chunk of the year. They've woken up over the last couple of games, and their manager, Don Mattingly, on the suddenly revolved offense.
4: I like this whole homestand. It was, but more this last series, just kind of staying with it and continuing to press on with runs. We had to also, you know, we gave up some runs. And it seems like the whole series felt like a back and forth, never felt really comfortable with the lead. You know, just a kind of a battle. Those guys were put good at bats on us. They put a lot of balls in play. They mix and match with their righties, lefties. You don't really get a bunch of good matchups where you get sections of the order. So they make it tough on you. But our guys did a great job, obviously, of kind of staying with it and putting runs on the board.
1: Even with the Phillies' win, hard to gain ground on the Atlanta Braves. They continue to pace the NL East, and they do so even more against the Pirates.
5: Bases loaded, one down. The chance to tie up the game or better right here. A one pitch. Swung on and banged. Deep to the right field line. Off the wall. They're off to the races. In to score Smith. Here comes Yaz. Here comes Mateo. Harris lays down the wall. A three-run bases-clearing double, and the Braves surge ahead of the seventh.
1: On 680, the Fan, an exciting play, clearing the bases, legging out the double, and the Braves sneak past the Pirates 3-2. Their manager, Walt Weiss, after the game.
6: It's a very close group. It's a group that likes to compete. I say that a lot. They enjoy it, and they hold each other accountable to a high standard. The first day of spring training, everyone talks about accountability, but the greatest form of accountability is when the group doesn't want to let each other down. It doesn't get any better than that. That's where they're at. They don't want to let each other down. There's just pressure to play the right way, to perform for the team. They all do that together, and that's everybody's goal in there. You know, and everybody's on board. It's just a really good group.
1: Keeping the theme of the NLE success, the Mets, they've woken up playing much better baseball and taking it to the Padres.
5: Oh, one hit hard inside first down the right field line. He has five hits. Beatty on his way to third. He's getting waved around. Bowen fires into the cutoff. Beatty scores without a throw. Carson Bench has hit a triple. And right now, whatever Bench can do, he can do no wrong.
1: Benj in the game. 5 for 5, a triple, a home run, 2 runs batted in, 3 runs scored on 880 ESPN New York. Mets a football score over the Padres 7-3. And their manager, Carlos Mendoza, raving about the young star.
7: It's cool to see it. Pretty impressive. I mean, rockets pretty much everywhere. Going, using the middle of the field, staying short, stay on top of the baseball, and the left-on-left homer. I mean, he was just pretty incredible. You know, it's just good to see him continue to fight, continue to compete, and just being himself. So, set the tone for us, and it was a good team win.
1: California series, Angels and Dodgers. After the Dodgers had the advantage early in the series, the Sunday meeting went the way of Los Angeles Angels.
8: Keep on pitching here in this inning. Angels have had the last 5 batters get on base in a row, and here's a high fly ball that's carrying deep out into center field, and that one is gone. Zach Neto has just blasted one out to dead center. That is a 3-run homer, and the Angels now are on top by a score of 12-5. Neto connects.
1: Angels radio, AM 830. Angels 13, Dodgers 5. It was the Dodgers' first loss to the Angels this season. They were 5-0 with a run differential of plus 36. Coming up next, what's on Wemby's mind heading into Game 3 on SportsCenter All Night.

0: for Towns. It's good!
1: 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Windmills at home.
0: Wants him. 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
1: Omaha picture getting clear as three more teams clinch spots in the College World Series. Zverev wins at Roland Garros for his first Grand Slam. Spurs and Knicks, they gear up for Game 3.
2: The Knicks survive. This magic carpet ride continues. 13 straight victories, and they lead 2-0 here in these NBA Finals.
3: We don't feel like we played well or up to our standard, at least. We're going to go into Game 3, and if we play our brand of basketball up to our standard, we'll be just fine.
4: Next game might as well be 0-0 again. It's how it has to be. Can't be satisfied with anything.
5: Now you're going to go on the road in that environment. They don't know. They don't know what they're about to encounter. This is different.
1: Not only did the Spurs become just the third team in finals history to lose the first two games of the finals at home, it was also the first time the Spurs had lost consecutive home games since December 27th and 29th of 2025 of this season. So the burden falls on San Antonio to avoid their first three-game losing streak all season in Game 3. Their superstar still collecting numbers. Two games into the finals, and Wembanyama is already the fifth player to have consecutive finals games with 25 points and three blocks since the block stat was tracked in the 73-74 season. He sat down with ESPN radio analyst team of Doris Burke and PJ Carlissimo.
6: With Victor Wembanyama before Game 3, you seem to have this insatiable appetite for growth and improvement, and I mean that beyond the basketball floor. But I'm just curious, is that innate? Is it something the way you were raised, Victor? Where does that stem from?
7: Interesting question. I would say it's multifactorial, but mostly innate. Entertained is because I've been close to the high level of basketball, you know, regardless of age, you know, for so long that it's the way my life is. I can't imagine it another way.
8: Victor, is there one aspect of playing in the NBA that has been very different than you anticipated coming over?
7: Yeah, for sure. Back in France, I basically had, on average, a week to prepare a game. The thing that's different from what I expected is you have to always elevate your goals because it's so hard to, like, get onto the next thing every time that you have to keep the big picture in mind while giving 100% at every game, you know, and it's a lot of games in the season.
8: Playoffs are a little different, and I know now in EuroLeague sometimes you play series, but where I was going with this one is now you're playing a series, you play the same opponent, can be seven times like it was last game. Is that different than anything you've ever experienced in basketball where you're making these adjustments from game to game and you keep playing the same team, the same players?
7: Absolutely. I mean, previous series played seven games and we played them five times in the regular season. So playing the team 12 times, it's very different and very different challenges.
6: I was so taken by your comment about blurry because I hope I'm not misunderstanding you, but it's you have to process in real speed with things happening so quickly. How much growth have you seen individually from your processing speed and reading, getting through those reads from your first NBA game to now?
7: Oh, that's probably the area where I've progressed the most. As a rookie, everything goes so fast. It's like you don't have any control on the game. And it's like, it's sometimes as a rookie, it feels like you're just watching a movie. And then, like, I start playing against these guys like Jokic, and it feels like they can slow or speed up the game as they want. And I'm like, and this looks like something I can reach someday, and I feel like I'm slowly getting there. Of course, I still have to get a lot better, but slowly getting there. But I think there's nothing better than experience to learn that.
8: When you guys talk about your adjustments specifically now for Game 3, it seems New York's very good offensive rebounding team. Defensive rebounding has been a problem for you guys. Like, what can the Spurs do better to keep them getting second chance points, and B, get your fast break going?
7: Mm-hmm. I mean, you said it. Sometimes it's not more complicated than that. But I'm not going to reveal the rest of our pins.
6: That's spoken like a veteran.
1: Close to the vest on that final answer. But great for our ESPN radio team. Doris Burr, PJ Carlissimo, Mark Kastischer will join them. They'll have the call of game three like they've had the entire run of the NBA Finals. Meanwhile, Wemby will have to get the Spurs back on track in this series. The team put up 115 points per game during the playoffs before the finals, yet averaging just 105 points per game during the finals. San Antonio and the staff, they had 2 days in a lab to come up with some answers. So what's the game plan from Coach Mitch Johnson?
9: Same routine as we've had throughout the playoffs. You dig into the film, you argue, you beat yourself up, you give each other feedback, figure out how to help the guys for the next game. Have not got out and gone on a walk yet, so here's the answer for that. But yeah, now just trying to improve on things that we know that we have to be better at and settle into the series and try to continue to get better.
1: Now, it's one thing to have a plan to start the game, but finishing the game by out-executing the Knicks in crunch time, that's proven to be a challenge for everyone. For the postseason, Brunson, he's averaging 9.3 points per fourth quarter. That's the second most fourth quarter points per game or points per quarter among players to reach the finals since the 1997 playoffs. Johnson was asked about what his team could do better in the fourth.
9: We have not played to our standard. New York's played very well. They have something to do with that, and we have to just be better at some of those things. You know, we got them late clock a ton. We fouled Anunoby on a three, baseline out of bounds. Brunson gets a quick pass to a layup without any resistance. And then obviously, loose ball foul there at the end, like you said. We've put ourselves in positions at times to make them miss, and we have to clean up the rebound and finish possessions out. And we have to be better again at taking advantage of when we put ourselves in good starting spots to take advantage of the things that we are doing well.
1: 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Game 3, Knicks-Spurs. 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The fourth time is a charm for Alexander Zverev. In his fourth major final, Zverev beat Flavio Caboli of Italy in four sets to win the French Open title. It's a German's first major title and his 25th title overall. Here's the winner after the match.
10: Yeah, I was cramping. I was struggling physically a little bit, even though I don't think the cramps were physical. I think they were more mental. I was very tightened up. I was very, emotional. I was a bit unstable also in the fourth set, but and I actually think that the cramps helped me in a way. I think that I let go. I kind of hit my shots a bit more and just let go. And then of course the fifth set went my way, and I'm happy about that and happy to be sitting next to this beautiful trophy for the first time.
1: It was a crazy time at Roland Garros this year. You had the early exits of Jannik Sinner, Novak Djokovic, plus Carlos Alcaraz, who was unable to participate in this event with injury. And then all the upsets on the women's side as well. Zverev, he joins Russian teenager Mira Andreeva as the winners. Of course, Andreeva won the women's singles trophy on Saturday. The first three tickets to the men's college World Series were punched on Saturday, with number 16 West Virginia and Troy earning their first trips to Omaha, while Ole Miss heading back for the first time since they won the championship back in 2022. Five more spots still to be determined entering Sunday. And let's get it on. We start with the Athens Super Regional. Game 2, and 2 is all that Georgia needed to get past Mississippi State in a thriller.
11: Launched to left! Jackson, goodbye!
12: Well, it's the time of the year when you want your stars to show up. And Daniel Jackson, in my opinion, is going to win the Gold Spikes Award. His 31st long ball of the season.
1: Golden Spikes for the best player, that on ESPN. It was a crazy game, one of those June ones to remember in the Super Regional stage. Georgia 11, Mississippi State 9. That went 10 innings. Georgia to the College World Series for the seventh time. All right, we keep it there in that region. We go to the Chapel Hill Regional. This went to the third game, but North Carolina gets past USC.
13: 2-1 the count. Winning run at second, bottom nine, the pitch. Hall swings and drives one. Deep to center field. Takeuchi going back.
1: That on ESPN as well. What better way to do it? North Carolina 4, USC 3. Now, between the men's and women's baseball and softball tournaments, there's just been just incredible unscripted drama. And speaking of one-run games to get your team to Omaha, that's exactly what Texas did when they knocked off Oregon.
14: Adrian Rodriguez ready on a 3-1. Slashes one fair down the line in left field. Tinney's going to come in. Pack is going to score. The hand is okay. A double to give the Horns the lead.
1: Again on ESPN with the call, and that was enough. Texas 6, Oregon 5. This game was back and forth. Oregon gave up home runs, a couple of them, in the first five pitches thrown in this game. Had to work with a deficit, came back to get right back in it. But it is Texas that wins and advances to the College World Series for the first time since 2022. You used to be able to, you know, use that transition from the ones who don't get paid to the ones who do get paid when you go from college to pro. You can't exactly use that transition anymore. But to Major League Baseball we go. Speaking of close contests decided by the minimum, Royals Twins fit that description. Royals squeak past the Twins.
13: 3-1 pitch. Marte rips it high in the air, deep center field. Kreider races back. He looks up. It's gone. Into the batter's eye. Starling Marte's first Royals homer. A massive three-run shot. 441 feet for Starling Marte.
1: And Marte was just 1-for-11 in his previous seven games entering that one on 96.5 The Fan. Royals hold on for the 6-5 win. Let's go to an AL West showdown, Athletics and Astros. And it was all the team from Sacramento.
13: 2-2 pitch. Driven to right field. Moving back is Smith. He looks up and it is gone. A two-run homer for Kurtz. You knew it was going to happen at some point in Houston. And the A's have their first lead. It's 2-0.
1: Talk 650 KSTE 5-0 final. Athletics over the Astros. Florida showdown. Marlins and Rays. And it's back-to-back strong performances for the Fish.
15: Lefty Mats set at the belt. 2-2 again. Mack with a broken bat bouncer. The shortstop Walls has got it. He's coming home at the throw. And it pops away from Fiducia. Here comes Morrissey. Helen rolls to the backstop. And both come in to score. Put the ball in play and see what happens. That is a two-run fielder's choice. And it's 4-1 Marlins in the home seven.
1: Yeah, two-run fielder's choice. Not every day you see that one on 104.3 The Fan, or 104.3 WQAM, I should say. Now, of course, not every day you hear a call like that as well. For the Rays, who, yeah, the Rays aren't fish. They're a different type of water creature. Marlins are fish, if we wanted to compare the mascots from Florida. But they have dropped 10 of their last 13 dating back to May 24th. They're a team that came in to the end of May playing strong baseball, but they have tailed off over the last couple of weeks. Other scores, Blue Jays topped the Orioles 6-4. It was the Cardinals 5, Reds 3. Brewers pound the Rockies 12-4. Rangers do the same to the Guardians 10-0. The Diamondbacks over the Nationals 5-1. Coming up next, why it was a winning move to ride with Nelly in L.A. 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
26: Breast cancer is the most common cancer among women in the world. And according to a new study out of the University of Washington School of Medicine, an estimated 3.5 million cases a year are expected by 2050. Now, the good news is we've gotten so much better at screening, earlier detection, and cutting-edge treatments in many countries, including here in the United States. But even here in America, Black women have a death rate from breast cancer that is 40% higher than white women, a disparity that exists despite our world-class treatment infrastructure. So what can you do to lower your risk? Eat less red meat? Try your best to manage your blood sugar and your weight? Exercise is really important. Cut back on drinking, quit smoking. And remember this, you should start getting mammograms. At what age? 40. That's when you should start. I'm Dr. Sanjay Gupta, helping you live a better life.
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1: A couple of blowouts in the WNBA on Sunday, starting with the Sparks dominating the Fire.
2: Coming over from France. There's 3 seconds left. Here's Late. This time, pocket picked. Here's Plum. Numbers for L.A. Hamby, the run out. Lay it up and in. Timeout, Portland.
1: That on NBA TV, and Portland needed the timeout. They did not recover. Sparks 89, Fire 72. Nneka Ogumike, seventh career 20-point, 15-rebound game. She was stellar. The Fire have lost a season-high 3 straight games, and they dropped 4 of their last 5. The other blowout, Toronto Tempo, the other expansion new team this year, took it to the sky.
3: There's that defense coming back. Sykes through the contact and one. It's really nice when Sykes also not in the open court, in the half court, still gets into the paint for the tough finish.
1: That on TSN, Brittany Sykes scoring that one. She had 25 points, the former Syracuse standout, as the Tempo beat the Sky 85-68. U.S. Women's Open in Los Angeles, Nelly Korda. She took the title Sunday for her second consecutive major victory. She held off Charlie Hull and Gabby Lopez by one shot. It's her first U.S. Open win and the fourth major victory of her career.
4: That 14-year-old girl that stepped on the range at Sabonics in 2013, I mean, her dream has just come true sitting next to this trophy right now. I mean, it's really hard to put into words. You know, this week was definitely a grind. I don't even feel like I had my B game. I was just grinding out there, and that's what I guess major championships are all about, right? It doesn't matter if you have your B or C game, you have to be there mentally, and I have a great support system off the golf course, on the golf course, and I literally would not be standing here without the millions of pep talks I just got on the golf course from Jay.
1: Talk about a flex. I just won the U.S. Women's Open. I didn't even have my B game. Nelly Korda, her 19th career victory on the LPGA Tour. She became just the third player in the past 30 years to win each of the first two majors of a calendar year. Let's go to John Ryder with today's top sound.
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6: Thanks, Chris. We start with Major League Baseball in the Bronx, and the Yankees pile up the runs in the 8th in a win over the Red Sox. Michael Kay with the call on the YES Network.
7: High fly ball, right center field. Rafael back on the track, at the wall. See ya! A 3-run home run for Chisholm as the Yankees pouring it on here in the 8th inning.
0: Number 4.
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8: 1-2. Is hit high, deep to right field, carrying toward the fence, and out of here! The dream start to Brandon Valenzuela's big league career continues. Another home run, his 7th in 43 games. And the Blue Jays lead it 6-4.
0: Number 3.
6: Now to college baseball in the Super Regionals. Georgia gets past Mississippi State on this blast in the 10th inning on ESPN TV.
9: Launched to left. Jackson, goodbye.
10: Well, it's the time of the year when you want your stars to show up. Jackson, in my opinion, is going to win the Gold Spikes Award. His 31st long ball of the season.
0: Number 2.
6: Back to the big leagues, and the Tigers walk off the Mariners on 97-1 the ticket.
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0: 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Our top sound is the College Baseball Super Regionals as North Carolina walks off USC. 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
1: 2-1 the count. Winning run at second, bottom nine. The pitch. Hole swings and drives one. Deep to center field. Takeuchi going back.
2: A Sunday without an NBA Finals game or a Stanley Cup final game, yet still plenty of drama on Top Sound. From Top Sound to maybe the top player of the playoffs, Jalen Brunson scored 30 or more 6 times this postseason, and the Knicks 6-0 when he does. Tied for the 4th most 30-point games in a single postseason in team history. Averaging 25.6 points per game in 83 career playoff games, up from just about 19 points per game during his regular season career. So that average of 6.4 points per game increase, it is the largest amongst players with 50 career playoff games. He took the podium in the day off, and he was asked a question about the vibe in New York City.
3: If people want to know what it looks like in New York right now, normally you guys wouldn't be here on a practice day. Are you looking around at all? Do you get a sense of it at all? Will you try and look, or... Not until it's over.
4: Not until it's over.
3: Is that, are you letting your family come look, your friends, anything like that? Or
4: they can do what they want.
2: Yeah, he's in the zone, not expanding. How about improvements from struggling from the field in game two?
4: Playing better with the lead that we had in the 14th, the 14-point lead. The way they fought back and took the lead is just a credit to who they are. Us staying composed helped us win that game, but we do need to be able to finish the game better. Just unacceptable with the way we just obviously just let that 14-point lead go the way we did.
2: And here is my favorite response that he had at the podium on Sunday.
5: When a guy like you falls into the second round of the draft, a lot of people miss something about you. When you think back on your draft process, what do you think it was that was just underestimated, not seen in you at that time?
4: Everything.
2: Yeah, everything. What is the one thing you got wrong? The one thing was everything. And boy, has he proved the doubters wrong. Not bad for a second round pick. It might be him or Carl Anthony Towns that could be your finals MVP if the Knicks keep it up. But coming up next, the conclusion of a wacky Giants-Cubs series that was on ESPN Radio. This is SportsCenter All Night.
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0: The Yanks and Red Sox close out their series in the Bronx.
22: High fly ball, right center field. Rafael back on the track, at the wall. See ya! A three-run home run.
0: Chisholm. Get you ready for game three of the NBA Finals.
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0: Plus, WNBA Commissioner's Cup action continues on the court.
25: 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Numbers for L.A. Handy the run out. Lay it up and in.
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2: A wackly, wriggly series concluded on Sunday Night Baseball on ESPN Radio. The Giants, they took Friday's opener by the lopsided margin of 18-3. In that game, they hit seven home runs, their most home runs in a game at Wrigley Field in franchise history. The Cubs, they bounced back on Saturday with their eighth walk-off win, the most in Major League Baseball, and the most within their first 65 games of a season since 2015. Rubber match began with a San Francisco strike.
26: Here comes a 1-1. Swing and a line drive out towards left center field. That's a base hit. Pete Crow Armstrong picks it up, fires it into second. Devers coming in to score. It's an RBI single for Lee. And the Giants jump out front, 1-0. Lee has hit in 15 in a row.
2: Red hot at the plate. It was an early run for the Giants. But this was a game that was centered around the pitching. Trevor McDonald, he went five innings of one-run ball, followed by five relievers who kept the Cubs off the board. On the other side, Chicago's Javier Assad pitched 6 1/3, scoreless on the back end of an opener. Game was tied at one into extra innings in the 10th.
26: The 0-1 is hit on the ground right side, through the right side, hole and a base hit around third. And coming in to score is Cox and a base hit for Chapman. And the Giants have the lead here in the 10th. It is 2-1.
2: And that was the difference on ESPN Radio. Giants sneak past the Cubs 2-1 in 10 innings. It's the Giants' second win this season when scoring two or one run. They entered Sunday 1-25 when scoring two runs or fewer this season. After the game, Boog Sciambi, Doug Lamville, they had a call on ESPN Radio. They break it down on Post Game Extra.
26: Thanks, Chris. Giants win it in extra innings. And the final 2-1 in 10. Doug Glanville, it started on the mound. I thought Trevor McDonald did a really good job.
1: He really did an excellent job. And, you know, the power sinker was in effect. And the Cubs had a lot of trouble squaring it up. He's known for his ground balls. He got some strikeouts to go with it. And most importantly, after the fifth inning, the bullpen of the Giants just cruised. They you know, had a little traffic, but shut down the door, made some big pitches, a little base running mistakes on the Cubs side. And Matt Chapman was excellent again, you know, got the big hit. So that's the Giants that have the offensive potential, but have to find ways to win these run prevention games. And the starting pitching has been a huge problem, but not tonight. McDonald was fantastic.
26: Alex Bregman really struggling for the Cubs right now, who are still in this offensive funk.
1: Yeah, I mean, Bregman has been this, you know, symbolic of some of their challenges to get going. Pete Crow, I'm sure now at the top, has done a good job of being the catalyst, but they're not getting the guys to drive them in, you know, drive in the runs. It's very spotty, and it's made the pitching on the other team strong in terms of getting the momentum to hand off to the bullpen in good shape. So they're trying to get that offense going. It's certainly a good offense on paper. They're not executing at this moment.
26: Giants get out of town. They'll head home and play host to the Washington Nationals. And meanwhile, for the Chicago Cubs, it'll be an off day tomorrow, and then a game with the Rockies on Tuesday. Again, the final here. The Giants win it in 10-2-1. For Doug Glanville, I'm John Ciambi, right here on your home for Sunday Night Baseball, ESPN Radio and the ESPN app. Now we send it back to Chris Lewis in the studio.
2: Another great call by our duo. Thanks so much. And the Cubs, yeah, they're fading 7-20 since May 9th. They had the 27-12 record, which was the best in Major League Baseball entering May 9th. So it's been a reversal for Chicago. Let's go over to the American League Yankees-Red Sox series. The game on Saturday was rained out, so they picked it back up on Sunday. Big eighth inning for the Yankees against the Red Sox.
3: One of four lefties in the bullpen for the Red Sox. They bring him in to face Jazz, who is trying to avoid the golden sombrero. He struck out three times. High fly ball, right center field. Rafael Labatt on the track, at the wall. See ya! A three-run home run for Chisholm as the Yankees pouring it on here in the eighth inning.
2: That on Yes Network, the Yankees topple the Red Sox 6-1. They scored five runs in the eighth inning. All five runs and four hits in that inning were with two outs. Jazz Chisholm just heard it there, the three-run home run. After the game, he talked about stepping up his game with the absence of Aaron Judge.
4: I think everybody would say that, you know, you just lost the MVP of the league. And, I mean, he means a lot to our team, especially because he's our captain and he leads us every day, you know. So I feel like everybody just feels like they got to find a way to contribute as best as they could in his absence.
2: Yankees 4-1 this season against the Red Sox. Tigers Mariners crucial series, and it ended in dramatic fashion on 97-1 the ticket.
5: And the man at second, the winning run. 1-0. McGonigal line drive. Off the glove of Cole Young on a leap. Perez coming home. He will score. Kevin McGonigal delivers a walk-off. Two-run single in the bottom of the ninth inning. A mob scene of McGonigal near first base. The Tigers walk it off on a McGonigal line drive. RBI not.
2: Call with plenty of enthusiasm, and the Tigers' second win this season when trailing entering the ninth inning. Their manager, A.J. Hinch, after.
6: We get to celebrate a walk-off in front of our fans against one of the best closers in baseball, a really good team, a team that eliminated us last year. So going into the off day, it obviously feels different. We've played back-to-back series against really good teams, and you can see how small the margin is. I mean, it's right there for us. We're trying to not to talk about what we're not doing or what we didn't do or how May went. We're trying to focus on what we're doing now and bring in this energy. Our fans were great. This weekend, you know, our energy in the dugout was great. We never thought we were out of it. It was a kick in the you-know-what when they kept tacking on runs. But, man, we got the right guy up at the right time. We earned it. We had a ton of opportunities today. The last opportunity was the most important with the right guy.
2: Yeah, May wasn't great for Detroit, but they're 5-1 since the start of June. They've won consecutive series for the first time since April. It's the SportsCenter All Night. Chris Lewis here on ESPN Radio. The New York Knicks, they are two wins away from achieving what many New Yorkers felt was unthinkable. Ending their 53-year drought without a championship, New York just the third team in NBA history to win games one and two of the finals on the road. The others, the 95 Rockets and the 93 Bulls, they did it en route to winning it all. Knicks, their fans, they've sensed this team could be special, as evidenced by the fact that they have taken over every road arena to this point, including San Antonio, just a couple of days ago. Forward Josh Hart recognizes the support.
7: To be honest, I'm not doing too much walking around the city right now. You know, it's to see. It's cool. But for me, I try to be as far removed from that as possible, just, you know, mentally, just because if you walk around the city or you go to different places and people are singing your praises and doing all that, it's very easy to be, you know, to get complacent and to listen to those things and start feeling good, and then you start relaxing. So for me personally, I try to stay as far away from that as possible. Even if I go to, you know, I go to dinner, I'm going to try to go into like a private room or something so I don't have to be around that, because you want to make sure you're as focused and locked in on, you know, the goal at hand.
2: Keeping the eyes on the prize. Well, given what's at stake at the Garden in game three, ESPN insider Brian Windhorst was asked on game day whether it could be the most wild fan atmosphere.
9: I'm not sure how much more energy that you can squeeze out of an arena. It's a great arena to watch basketball in anytime. And so, yes, because of the stakes around it, you know, there's watch parties going on all over the city. You know, you see videos of, like, you can literally hear the city reacting because of all the watch parties. These are people posting sound. They're emanating from Central Park and other places where, you know, there's just groups of people getting together. That's obviously a unique situation. I almost feel like the city itself will be more alive out of the ordinary than the Garden. The Garden will be allowed and the crowd will be into it and they'll be, you know, completely locked in and have the emotion. But that's the case way it always here. I'm in the building right now. That's the way it always is here. But, you know, it'll be a different feel within the city itself, I think, especially leading up to and during the game. There will be many parts of the city that are alive in ways that you're not going to get on the average Monday night.
2: I feel like there's two types of people. One, people who thrive being in crowds like that, seek it out, want to be amongst the people. And then there's the second group, and that group will do anything to avoid being in a crowd like that. I feel like I'm more on the second side. I think a lot of people maybe start out on the first part and then venture into the second part when they get older. They want to avoid it. It's either one or the other. I'm more on side two. I wonder if more people out there are on side one than I think, where they thrive and want to seek to be in a sea of crowd like that. But the ESPN public face of the Knicks is, of course, Stephen A. Smith, right? He is the Knicks fan of them all on our network. And the First Take host, he's hyped.
10: That was the last time 32 years ago that we felt as a franchise we had a legitimate shot to win the championship. This is the closest we've been, and to be up 2-0 after two road victories and for the next two games to be at the Garden, at Madison Square Garden, you got a chance not to even have to come back on the road to close them out and to feed off that adrenaline that New York, and when I say New York, I ain't talking about the Garden, I'm talking about the entire city. You're gonna see it shaking, reverberating, you're gonna see it all. To know that's coming, man, this is the closest we've been to a championship in over a half century.
2: That was from the Hoop Collective podcast. The Spurs, they went 0-2 at home to begin the series, and that only added to the outrageous get-in price for the games at the Garden. I mean, we're talking like five figures as the get-in price for the upper sections at MSG. San Antonio guard De'Aaron Fox, he spoke about what he expects from the road atmosphere.
11: You're in New York. You know, even, you know, when they travel, you know, you hear New York fans. So, I mean, when we came here during the regular season, we hit them first. They hit us back in the mouth, and then we just kind of weren't able to get our wheels turning again. But I think we've been pretty good on the road throughout the playoffs, and obviously this team has been really good at home as well. So we got to try to come out and you know, obviously easier said than done, but try to take the crowd out of it as quickly as possible. I think even like our game seven, we never really let the crowd get into the game. And like I said, obviously easier said than done, but just trying to negate some of their runs. You know, I mean, you're gonna come in here. It's gonna be loud. It's gonna, you know, don't want to use the word hostile, but it's gonna be hostile. So you just try to not let the crowd get on their toes too much, because obviously this team plays, and usually it's more so role players and star players that play better at home.
2: 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Catch Game 3, Knicks hosting the Spurs. 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
14: Insurance. The Knicks, they are 14-3 when leading 2-0 in a best-of-seven series, like they do in this year's NBA Finals. Karl Anthony Towns, he's been a primary reason for the success, not only all playoffs, but this series specifically. His ability to carry various roles on offense, contain Wemby on defense, has been impressive. Here's former NBA guard Darren Collison on SportsCenter.
15: Well, this six-time All-Star is tired of hearing all the Wemby talk, by the way. And you can probably make the case that he's probably been the best player in this series as well. But it's how he's going about it, too, is this aggression, offensively and defensively. Offensively, he's not really settling for threes like we've seen him in the past. He's been having successful going to the paint, getting fouled himself, and he's staying out of foul trouble defensively. And like I said, defensively, he's playing phenomenal against Wemby, staying in front of the ball. I mean, Karl-Anthony Towns is taking this personal, and he's showing it. And he's, like I said, you can make the case that he's been the best player so far in this series.
14: And Darren Collison had a couple of epic playoff battles himself as a member of the Pacers when his teams were taking on LeBron James. Now, one thing that Spurs big man Antonio Daniels noted on ESPN Radio Saturday was that Mike Brown has made an adjustment to how the Knicks run their offense. He compared Brunson's new role more similar to Steph Curry off the ball, while Kat has been used like Draymond Green on the ball, and of course Mike Brown, former assistant for the Golden State Warriors. Towns, he spoke about his change of role.
16: Yeah, I mean, just it's about impact and winning, you know, and especially this year, you know, throughout the year, I've always had to change my role for the betterment of the team. I've always had to change the way I play so it could be most beneficial for the team, and taking all that experience this year, I've had to do it on the fly. You know, it wasn't like game by game. It's been quarter by quarter, you know, and that comes with experience and just knowledge of the game and just time playing the game, time putting shots up, time reading defenses, seeing defenses, offenses. So, like I said, one game, you know, Jalen got hurt, you know, that's when I have to be a primary scorer. And then other games, you know, when he's cooking, I got to be, you know, a facilitator, a hub, a assist maker, aggressive in playmaking. And then there's games I need to do both when he's in and I'm in, and I got to be able to do both while his shots, you know, warming up. And, you know, there's also days where I got to

0: a decoy. I got to be the best screener. I got to be the best spacer for our offense. So I think that right now, whatever it takes to win, especially when you're in the NBA Finals, I'm willing to do.
1: And that's what you hear from champions a lot. Whatever it takes to get the wins. Now, as our ESPN research team notes, Karl Anthony Towns, 30 years old, while Wemby is 22. It's the second finals meeting between number one picks, one 30 or older and one 22 or younger. The first came in 2007. And that was 31-year-old Tim Duncan. And the Spurs, of course, they were involved, sweeping a 22-year-old LeBron James and the Cavaliers. That was a young ascending player who many thought would become the best player in the sport, eventually didn't. LeBron, similar to how people are thinking of Victor Wembanyama. And, of course, both matchups featured the Spurs against Mike Brown. Funny how that works. SportsCenter All Night, Chris Lewis here on ESPN Radio. To Major League Baseball, and the Philadelphia Phillies on their homestand continue to play good ball, this time against the White Sox.
2: 1-1, the pitch. Swung on, hit hard and deep, right field, and Nishida going back, he turns, it's gone! And Rafael Marchand has put the Phillies back on top. It's his second home run of the season. It's a two-run shot. It's a 3-2 Phillies lead. And that ball landed about 2 feet from a guy wearing a Marchand jersey.
3: How about that?
1: It like the ball had eyes on Sports Radio 94 WIP. Phillies topple the White Sox at 9-5. Brandon Morris had a good offensive game again. 2-for-4 home run, couple of runs batted in. The Phillies bats quiet for a good chunk of the year. They've woken up over the last couple of games, and their manager, Don Mattingly, on the suddenly revolved offense.
4: I like this whole homestand. It was, or not the homestand, but more this last series, just kind of staying with it and continuing to press on with runs. We had to also, you know, we gave up some runs. And it seems like the whole series felt like a back and forth, never felt really comfortable with a lead. Yeah, just a kind of a battle. Those guys were put good at bats on us. They put a lot of balls in play. They mix and match with their righties, lefties. You don't really get a bunch of good matchups where you get sections of the order. So they make it tough on you. But our guys did a great job, obviously, of kind of staying with it and putting runs on the board.
1: Even with the Phillies' win, hard to gain ground on the Atlanta Braves. They continue to pace the NL East, and they do so even more against the Pirates.
5: Bases loaded, one down, and a chance to tie up the game or better right here. A one pitch. Swung on and banged. Deep to the right field line. Off the wall. They're off to the races. In to score Smith. Here comes Yaz. Here comes Mateo. Harris lays down the line.
1: On 680, the Fan, an exciting play, clearing the bases, legging out the double, and the Braves sneak past the Pirates 3-2. Their manager, Walt Weiss, after the game.
6: It's a very close group. It's a group that likes to compete. I say that a lot. They enjoy it, and they hold each other accountable to a high standard. The first day of spring training, everyone talks about accountability, but the greatest form of accountability is when the group doesn't want to let each other down. It doesn't get any better than that. That's where they're at. They don't want to let each other down. There's just pressure to play the right way, to perform for the team. They all do that together, and that's everybody's goal in there. You know, and everybody's on board. It's just a really good group.
1: Keeping the theme of the NLE success, the Mets, they've woken up playing much better baseball and taking it to the Padres.
7: Oh, one hit hard, inside first, down the right field line. He has five hits. Beatty on his way to third. He's getting waved around. Bowen fires into the cutoff. Beatty scores without a throw. Carson Bench has hit a triple. And right now, whatever Bench can do, he can do no wrong.
1: Bench in the game, 5-for-5, a triple, a home run, two runs batted in, three runs scored on 880 ESPN New York. Mets a football score over the Padres 7-3. And their manager, Carlos Mendoza, raving about the young star.
8: It's cool to see it. Pretty impressive. I mean, rockets pretty much everywhere. Going, using the middle of the field, staying short, stay on top of the baseball. And the left-on-left homer, I mean, he was just pretty incredible. You know, it's just good to see him continue to fight, continue to compete, and just being himself. So, set the tone for us, and it was a good team win.
1: California series, Angels and Dodgers. After the Dodgers had the advantage early in the series, the Sunday meeting went the way of Los Angeles Angels.
9: Keep on pitching here in this inning. Angels have had the last five batters get on base in a row, and here's a high fly ball that's carrying deep out into center field, and that one is gone. Zach Neto has just blasted one out to dead center. That is a three-run homer, and the Angels now are on top by a score of 12-5. Neto connects.
1: 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Angels 13, Dodgers 5. It was the Dodgers' first loss to the Angels this season. They were 5-0 with a run differential of plus 36. Coming up next, what's on Wemby's mind heading into Game 3 on SportsCenter All Night.
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1: Omaha picture getting clear as three more teams clinch spots in the College World Series. Zverev wins at Roland Garros for his first Grand Slam. Spurs and Knicks, they gear up for Game 3.
2: The Knicks survive. This magic carpet ride continues. 13 straight victories, and they lead 2-0 here in these NBA Finals.
3: We don't feel like we played well or up to our standard, at least. We're going to go on to Game 3, and if we play our brand of basketball up to our standard, we'll be just fine.
4: Next game, might as well be 0-0 again. That's how it has to be. Can't be satisfied with anything.
5: Now you're going to go on the road in that environment. They don't know. They don't know what they're about to encounter. This is different.
1: Not only did the Spurs become just the third team in finals history to lose the first two games of the finals at home, it was also the first time the Spurs had lost consecutive home games since December 27th and 29th of 2025 of this season. So the burden falls on San Antonio to avoid their first three-game losing streak all season in Game 3. Their superstar still collecting numbers. Two games into the finals, and Wembanyama is already the fifth player to have consecutive finals games with 25 points and three blocks since the block stat was tracked in the 73-74 season. He sat down with ESPN radio analyst team of Doris Burke and PJ Carlissimo.
6: With Victor Wembanyama before Game 3, you seem to have this insatiable appetite for growth and improvement, and I mean that beyond the basketball floor. But I'm just curious, is that innate? Is it something the way you were raised, Victor? Where does that stem from?
7: Interesting question. I would say it's multifactorial, but mostly innate. Entertain is because I've been close to the high level of basketball, you know, regardless of age, you know, for so long that it's the way my life is. I can't imagine it another way.
8: Victor, is there one aspect of playing in the NBA that has been very different than you anticipated coming over?
7: Yeah, for sure. Back in France, I basically had, on average, a week to prepare a game. The thing that's different from what I expected is you have to always elevate your goals because it's so hard to, like, get onto the next thing every time that you have to keep the big picture in mind while giving 100% at every game, you know, and it's a lot of games in the season.
8: Playoffs are a little different, and I know now in EuroLeague, sometimes you play series, but where I was going with this one is now you're playing a series. You play the same opponent, can be seven times like it was last game. Is that different than anything you've ever experienced in basketball where you're making these adjustments from game to game and you keep playing the same team, the same players?
7: Absolutely. I mean, previous series played seven games and we played them five times in the regular season. So playing the team 12 times, it's very different and very different challenges.
6: I was so taken by your comment about blurry because I hope I'm not misunderstanding you, but you have to process in real speed with things happening so quickly. How much growth have you seen individually from your processing speed and reading, getting through those reads from your first NBA game to now?
7: Oh, that's probably the area where I've progressed the most. As a rookie, everything goes so fast. It's like you don't have any control on the game. And it's like, sometimes as a rookie, it feels like you're just watching a movie. And then, like, I start playing against these guys like Jokic, and it feels like they can slow or speed up the game as they want. And I'm like, and this looks like something I can reach someday. And I feel like I'm slowly getting there. Of course, I still have to get a lot better, but slowly getting there. But I think there's nothing better than experience to learn that.
8: When you guys talk about your adjustments specifically now for Game 3, it seems New York's very good offensive rebounding team. Defensive rebounding has been a problem for you guys. Like, what can the Spurs do better to keep them getting second chance points, and B, get your fast break going?
7: Mm-hmm. I mean, you said it. Sometimes it's not more complicated than that. but I'm not going to reveal the rest of our plans.
6: That's spoken like a veteran.
1: Close to the vest on that final answer. But great for our ESPN radio team. Doris Burr, PJ Carlissimo, Mark Kastischer will join them. They'll have the call of game three like they've had the entire run of the NBA Finals. Meanwhile, Wemby will have to get the Spurs back on track in this series. The team put up 115 points per game during the playoffs before the finals, yet averaging just 105 points per game during the finals. San Antonio and the staff, they had 2 days in a lab to come up with some answers. So what's the game plan from Coach Mitch Johnson?
9: Same routine as we've had throughout the playoffs. You dig into the film, you argue, you beat yourself up, you give each other feedback, figure out how to help the guys for the next game. Have not got out and gone on a walk yet, so here's the answer for that. But yeah, not just trying to improve on things that we know that we have to be better at and settle into the series and try to continue to get better.
1: Now, it's one thing to have a plan to start the game, but finishing the game by out-executing the Knicks in crunch time, that's proven to be a challenge for everyone. For the postseason, Brunson, he's averaging 9.3 points per fourth quarter. That's the second most fourth quarter points per game or points per quarter among players to reach the finals since the 1997 playoffs. Johnson was asked about what his team could do better in the fourth.
9: We have not played to our standard. New York's played very well. They have something to do with that, and we have to just be better at some of those things. You know, we got them late clock a ton. We fouled Ananobi on a three, baseline out of bounds. Brunson gets a quick pass to a layup without any resistance. And then obviously, you know, loose ball foul there at the end, like you said. We've put ourselves in positions at times to make them miss, and we have to clean up the rebound and finish possessions out. And we have to be better again at taking advantage of when we put ourselves in good starting spots to take advantage of the things that we are doing well.
1: The NBA Finals, they're on ESPN Radio. Game 3, Knicks-Spurs. Coverage begins tonight, 7:30 Eastern on ESPN Radio, the ESPN app, presented by Gusto. The fourth time is a charm for Alexander Zverev. In his fourth major final, Zverev beat Flavio Cavoli of Italy in four sets to win the French Open title. It's a German's first major title and his 25th title overall. Here's the winner after the match.
10: Yeah, I was cramping. I was struggling physically a little bit, even though I don't think the cramps were physical. I think they were more mental. I was very tightened up. I was very, emotional. I was a bit unstable also in the fourth set, but I actually think that the cramps helped me in a way. I think that I let go. I kind of hit my shots a bit more and just let go. And then of course the fifth set went my way, and I'm happy about that and happy to be sitting next to this beautiful trophy for the first time.
1: It was a crazy time at Roland Garros this year. You had the early exits of Jannik Sinner, Novak Djokovic, plus Carlos Alcaraz, who was unable to participate in this event with injury. And then all the upsets on the women's side as well. Zverev, he joins Russian teenager Mira Andreeva as the winners. Of course, Andreeva won the women's singles trophy on Saturday. The first three tickets to the Men's College World Series were punched on Saturday, with number 16 West Virginia and Troy earning their first trips to Omaha, while Ole Miss heading back for the first time since they won the championship back in 2022. Five more spots still to be determined entering Sunday. And let's get it on. We start with the Athens Super Regional. Game 2, and 2 is all that Georgia needed to get past Mississippi State in a thriller.
11: Launched to left! Jackson, goodbye!
12: Well, it's the time of the year when you want your stars to show up. And Daniel Jackson, in my opinion, is going to win the Golden Spikes Award. His 31st long ball of the season.
1: Golden Spikes for the best player, that on ESPN. It was a crazy game, one of those June ones to remember in the Super Regional stage. Georgia 11, Mississippi State 9. That went 10 innings. Georgia to the College World Series for the seventh time. All right, we keep it there in that region. We go to the Chapel Hill Regional. This went to the third game, but North Carolina gets past USC.
13: 2-1 the count. Winning run at second, bottom nine, the pitch. Hall swings and drives one. Deep to center field. Takeuchi going back, and he picked it there. North Carolina is going back to Omaha.
1: I mean, that on ESPN as well. What better way to do it? North Carolina 4, USC 3. Now, between the men's and women's baseball and softball tournaments, there's just been just incredible unscripted drama. And speaking of one-run games to get your team to Omaha, that's exactly what Texas did when they knocked off Oregon.
14: Adrian Rodriguez ready on a 3-1.
15: Slashes one fair down the line in left field. Tinney's going to come in. Pack is going to score. The hand is okay. A double to give the Horns the lead.
1: Again on ESPN with the call, and that was enough. Texas 6, Oregon 5. This game was back and forth. Oregon gave up home runs, a couple of them, in the first five pitches thrown in this game. Had to work with a deficit, came back to get right back in it. But it is Texas that wins and advances to the College World Series for the first time since 2022. You used to be able to, you know, use that transition from the ones who don't get paid to the ones who do get paid when you go from college to pro. You can't exactly use that transition anymore. But to Major League Baseball we go. Speaking of close contests decided by the minimum, Royals Twins fit that description. Royals squeak past the Twins.
13: 3-1 pitch. Marte rips it high in the air, deep center field. Kreider races back. He looks up. It's gone. Into the batter's eye. Starling Marte's first Royals homer. A massive three-run shot. 441 feet for Starling Marte.
1: And Marte was just 1-for-11 in his previous seven games entering that one on 96.5 The Fan. Royals hold on for the 6-5 win. Let's go to an AL West showdown, Athletics and Astros. And it was all the team from Sacramento.
16: 2-2 pitch. Driven to right field. Moving back is Smith. He looks up and it is gone. A two-run homer for Kurtz. You knew it was going to happen at some point in Houston. And the A's have their first lead. It's 2-0.
1: Talk 650 KSTE 5-0 final. Athletics over the Astros. Florida showdown, Marlins and Rays. And it's back-to-back strong performances for the Fish.
13: Lefty Mats set at the belt. 2-2 again. Mack with a broken bat. Bouncer. The shortstop Walls has got it. He's coming home at the throw.
15: And it pops away from Fiducia. Here comes Marcy. Helen rolls to the backstop. And both come in to score.
13: Put the ball in play and see what happens. That is a two-run fielder's choice. And it's 4-1 Marlins in the home seven.
1: Yeah, two-run fielder's choice. Not every day you see that one on 104.3 The Fan, or 104.3 WQAM, I should say. Now, of course, not every day you hear a call like that as well. For the Rays, the Rays aren't fish. They're a different type of water creature. Marlins are fish, if we wanted to compare the mascots from Florida. But they've dropped 10 of their last 13 dating back to May 24th. They're a team that came in to the end of May playing strong baseball, but they have tailed off over the last couple of weeks. Other scores, Blue Jays topped the Orioles 6-4. It was the Cardinals 5, Reds 3. Brewers pound the Rockies 12-4. Rangers do the same to the Guardians 10-0. The Diamondbacks over the Nationals 5-1. Coming up next, why it was a winning move to ride with Nelly in L.A. 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
23: A better life with Dr. Sanjay Gupta.
24: People have started using AI for all sorts of things, but I cannot think of an area where the stakes are higher than your health. First of all, I'll tell you this. I know doctors who have cracked some seemingly impossible cases with the help of AI, so it can be a powerful tool. But AI can also hallucinate, provide bad advice, and be just as confident when it does that. If you do decide to plug any personal medical information into one of these chatbots, you should know that while the companies that created them have robust privacy protections in place, they are not bound by HIPAA, like your healthcare provider is. Whatever the advice presented to you, take it with a degree of healthy skepticism. Always get a second opinion. And remember, if you ever experience concerning symptoms, skip the AI consult and head straight to the ER. I'm Dr. Sanjay Gupta, helping you live a better life.
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1: A couple of blowouts in the WNBA on Sunday, starting with the Sparks dominating the Fire.
30: Coming over from France. There's 3 seconds left. Here's Late. This time, pocket picks. Here's Plum. Numbers for L.A. Hamby, the run out. Lay it up and in. Timeout, Portland.
1: That on NBA TV, and Portland needed the timeout. They did not recover. Sparks 89, Fire 72. Nneka Ogumike, seventh career 20-point, 15-rebound game. She was stellar. The Fire have lost a season-high 3 straight games, and they dropped 4 of their last 5. The other blowout, Toronto Tempo, the other expansion new team this year, took it to the sky.
31: There's that defense coming back. Sykes through the contact and one. It's really nice when Sykes also not in the open court, in the half court, but still gets into the paint for the tough finish.
1: That on TSN, Brittany Sykes scoring that one. She had 25 points, the former Syracuse standout, as the Tempo beat the Sky 85-68. U.S. Women's Open in Los Angeles. Nelly Korda, she took the title Sunday for her second consecutive major victory. She held off Charlie Hull and Gabby Lopez by one shot. It's her first U.S. Open win and the fourth major victory of her career.
2: That 14-year-old girl that stepped on the range at Sabonics in 2013, I mean, her dream has just come true sitting next to this trophy right now. I mean, it's really hard to put into words. You know, this week was definitely a grind. I don't even feel like I had my B game. I was just grinding out there, and that's what I guess major championships are all about, right? It doesn't matter if you have your B or C game, you have to be there mentally, and I have a great support system off the golf course, on the golf course, and I literally would not be standing here without the millions of pep talks I just got on the golf course from Jay.
1: Talk about a flex. I just won the U.S. Women's Open. I didn't even have my B game. Nelly Korda, her 19th career victory on the LPGA Tour. She became just the third player in the past 30 years to win each of the first two majors of a calendar year. Let's go to John Ryder with today's top sound.
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3: Thanks, Chris. We start with Major League Baseball in the Bronx, and the Yankees pile up the runs in the eighth in a win over the Red Sox. Michael Kay with the call on the YES Network.
4: High fly ball, right center field. Rafael LeBat on the track, at the wall. See ya! A 3-run home run for Chisholm as the Yankees pouring it on here in the eighth inning.
0: Number four.
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6: He's hit high, deep to right field, carrying toward the fence, and out of here! The dream start to Brandon Valenzuela's big league career continues. Another home run, his seventh in 43 games. And the Blue Jays lead it 6-4.
0: Number three.
3: Now to college baseball in the Super Regionals. Georgia gets past Mississippi State on this blast in the 10th inning on ESPN TV.
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7: The time of the year when you want your stars to show up. And Daniel Jackson, in my opinion, is going to win the Gold Spikes Award. His 31st long ball of the season.
0: Number two.
3: Back to the big leagues, and the Tigers walk off the Mariners on 97-1 The Ticket.
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0: Chris, our top sound is the College Baseball Super Regionals as North Carolina walks off USC. 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
1: 2-1 the count. Winning run at second, bottom nine. The pitch. Hole swings and drives one. Deep to center field. Takeuchi going back.
2: A Sunday without an NBA Finals game or a Stanley Cup final game, yet still plenty of drama on Top Sound. From Top Sound to maybe the top player of the playoffs, Jalen Brunson scored 30 or more six times this postseason, and the Knicks 6-0 when he does. Tied for the fourth most 30-point games in a single postseason in team history. Averaging 25.6 points per game in 83 career playoff games, up from just about 19 points per game during his regular season career. So that average of 6.4 points per game increase, it is the largest amongst players with 50 career playoff games. He took the podium in the day off, and he was asked a question about the vibe in New York City.
3: If people want to know what it looks like in New York right now, normally you guys wouldn't be here on a practice day. Are you looking around at all? Do you get a sense of it at all? Will you try and look, or not until it's over?
4: Not until it's over.
3: Are you letting your family come look, your friends, anything like that? Or
4: they can do what they want.
2: Yeah, he's in the zone, not expanding. How about improvements from struggling from the field in game two?
4: Playing better with the lead that we had in the 14-point lead. The way they fought back and took the lead is just a credit to who they are. Us staying composed helped us win that game, but we do need to be able to finish the game better. Just unacceptable with the way we just obviously just let that 14-point lead go the way we did.
2: And here is my favorite response that he had at the podium on Sunday.
5: When a guy like you falls into the second round of the draft, a lot of people miss something about you. When you think back on your draft process, what do you think it was that was just underestimated, not seen in you at that time?
4: Everything.
2: Yeah, everything. What is the one thing you got wrong? The one thing was everything. And boy, has he proved the doubters wrong. Not bad for a second round pick. It might be him or Karl Anthony Towns that could be your finals MVP if the Knicks keep it up. But coming up next, the conclusion of a wacky Giants-Cubs series that was on ESPN Radio. This is SportsCenter All Night.
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16: A better life with Dr. Sanjay Gupta.
17: Have you ever noticed that you mostly breathe through one nostril at a time? Even when you're not sick, even when your allergies aren't bothering you. The body actually switches the dominant nostril as frequently as every 2 hours while we're awake. That's according to Adam Taylor, an anatomy professor at Lancaster University in the UK. This alternating cycle is automatic. It's regulated subconsciously by the hypothalamus and the brain, he said. Your body does this to give each nostril a chance to rest and repair so they don't get too dried out, which could make it easier for pathogens and inflammation to cause damage. Now, Taylor also said studies suggest the left nostril may be more dominant, and when the right nostril is dominant, the body is in a more alert or even stressed state. Who knew? Pretty fascinating stuff. I'm Dr. Sanjay Gupta, helping you live a better life.
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0: The Yanks and Red Sox close out their series in the Bronx.
19: High fly ball, right center field. Rafael back on the track, at the wall, see ya! A three-run home run for Chisholm.
0: Get you ready for Game 3 of the NBA Finals.
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0: We have a first-time winner at the French Open.
21: The first set went my way, and I'm happy about that. 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
0: Plus, WNBA Commissioner's Cup action continues on the court.
22: 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Numbers for L.A. Hamby, the runout, lay it up and up.
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2: A wackly, wriggly series concluded on Sunday Night Baseball on ESPN Radio. The Giants, they took Friday's opener by the lopsided margin of 18-3. In that game, they hit 7 home runs, their most home runs in a game at Wrigley Field in franchise history. The Cubs, they bounced back on Saturday with their 8th walk-off win, the most in Major League Baseball, and the most within their first 65 games of a season since 2015. Rubber match began with a San Francisco strike.
23: Here comes a 1-1. Swing and a line drive out towards left center field. That's a base hit. Pete Crow Armstrong picks it up, fires it into second. Devers coming in to score. It's an RBI single for Lee. And the Giants jump out front, 1-0. Lee has hit in 15 in a row.
2: Red hot at the plate. It was an early run for the Giants. But this was a game that was centered around the pitching. Trevor McDonald, he went 5 innings of 1-run ball, followed by 5 relievers who kept the Cubs off the board. On the other side, Chicago's Javier Assad pitched 6 1/3, scoreless on the back end of an opener. Game was tied at 1 into extra innings in the 10th.
23: The 0-1 is hit on the ground right side, through the right side, hole and a base hit around third, and coming in to score is Cox and a base hit for Chapman. And the Giants have the lead here in the 10th. It is 2-1.
2: And that was the difference on ESPN Radio. Giants sneak past the Cubs 2-1 in 10 innings. It's the Giants' second win this season when scoring 2 or 1 run. They entered Sunday and 25 when scoring two runs or fewer this season. After the game, Boog Sciambi, Doug Lamville, they had a call on ESPN Radio. They break it down on Post Game Extra.
23: Thanks, Chris. Giants win it in extra innings. And the final 2-1 in 10. Doug Lamville, it started on the mound. I thought Trevor McDonald did a really good job.
1: He really did an excellent job. And, you know, the power sinker was in effect. And the Cubs had a lot of trouble squaring it up. He's known for his ground balls. He got some strikeouts to go with it. And most importantly, after the fifth inning, the bullpen of the Giants just cruised. They you know, had a little traffic, but shut down the door, made some big pitches, a little base running mistakes on the Cubs side. And Matt Chapman was excellent again, you know, got the big hit. So that's the Giants that have the offensive potential, but have to find ways to win these run prevention games. And the starting pitching has been a huge problem, but not tonight. McDonald was fantastic.
23: Alex Bregman really struggling for the Cubs right now, who are still in this offensive funk.
1: Yeah, I mean, Bregman has been this, you know, symbolic of some of their challenges to get going. Pete Crow, I'm sure now at the top, has done a good job of being the catalyst, but they're not getting the guys to drive them in, you know, drive in the runs. It's very spotty, and it's made the pitching on the other team strong in terms of getting the momentum to hand off to the bullpen in good shape. So they're trying to get that offense going. It's certainly a good offense on paper. They're not executing at this moment.
23: Giants get out of town. They'll head home and play host to the Washington Nationals. And meanwhile, for the Chicago Cubs, it'll be an off day tomorrow, and then a game with the Rockies on Tuesday. Again, the final here. The Giants win it in 10-2-1. For Doug Lamville, I'm John Sciambi, right here on your home for Sunday Night Baseball, ESPN Radio and the ESPN app. Now we send it back to Chris Lewis in the studio.
2: Another great call by our duo. Thanks so much. And the Cubs, yeah, they're fading 7-20 since May 9th. They had the 27-12 record, which was the best in Major League Baseball entering May 9th. So it's been a reversal for Chicago. Let's go over to the American League Yankees-Red Sox series. The game on Saturday was rained out, so they picked it back up on Sunday. Big eighth inning for the Yankees against the Red Sox.
3: One of four lefties in the bullpen for the Red Sox. They bring him in to face Jazz, who is trying to avoid the golden sombrero. He struck out three times. High fly ball, right center field. Rafael Labatt on the track, at the wall. See ya! A three-run home run for Chisholm as the Yankees pouring it on here in the eighth inning.
2: That on Yes Network, the Yankees topple the Red Sox 6-1. They scored five runs in the eighth inning. All five runs and four hits in that inning were with two outs. Jazz Chisholm just heard it there, the three-run home run. After the game, he talked about stepping up his game with the absence of Aaron Judge.
4: I think everybody would say that, you know, you just lost the MVP of the league. And, I mean, he means a lot to our team, especially because he's our captain and he leads us every day, you know. So I feel like everybody just feels like they got to find a way to contribute as best as they could in his absence.
2: Yankees 4-1 this season against the Red Sox. Tigers Mariners crucial series, and it ended in dramatic fashion on 97-1 the ticket.
5: And the man at second, the winning run. 1-0. McGonigal line drive. Off the glove of Cole Young on a leap. Perez coming home. He will score. Kevin McGonigal delivers a walk-off. Two-run single in the bottom of the ninth inning. A mob scene of McGonigal near first base. The Tigers walk it off on a McGonigal line drive. RBI not.
2: Call with plenty of enthusiasm, and it's the Tigers' second win this season when trailing entering the ninth inning. Their manager, A.J. Hinch, after.
24: We get to celebrate a walk-off in front of our fans against one of the best closers in baseball, a really good team, a team that eliminated us last year. So going into the off day, it obviously feels different. We've played back-to-back series against really good teams, and you can see how small the margin is. I mean, it's right there for us. We're trying to not to talk about what we're not doing or what we didn't do or how May went. We're trying to focus on what we're doing now and bring in this energy. Our fans were great. This weekend, you know, our energy in the dugout was great. We never thought we were out of it. It was a kick in the you-know-what when they kept tacking on runs. But, man, we got the right guy up at the right time. We earned it. We had a ton of opportunities today. The last opportunity was the most important with the right guy.
2: Yeah, May wasn't great for Detroit, but they're 5-1 since the start of June. They've won consecutive series for the first time since April. It's the SportsCenter All Night. Chris Lewis here on ESPN Radio. The New York Knicks, they are two wins away from achieving what many New Yorkers felt was unthinkable, ending their 53-year drought without a championship. New York, just the third team in NBA history to win games 1 and 2 of the finals on the road. The others, the 95 Rockets, the 93 Bulls, they did it en route to winning it all. Knicks, their fans, they've sensed this team could be special, as evidenced by the fact that they have taken over every road arena to this point, including San Antonio, just a couple of days ago. Forward Josh Hart recognizes the support.
7: To be honest, I'm not doing too much walking around the city right now. You know, it's to see. It's cool. But for me, I try to be as far removed from that as possible, just, you know, mentally, just because if you walk around the city or you go to different places and people are singing your praises and doing all that, it's very easy to be, you know, to get complacent and to listen to those things and start feeling good, and then you start relaxing. So for me personally, I try to stay as far away from that as possible. Even if I go to, you know, I go to dinner, I'm going to try to go into like a private room or something so I don't have to be around that, because you want to make sure you're as focused and locked in on, you know, the goal at hand.
2: Keeping the eyes on the prize. Well, given what's at stake at the Garden in Game 3, ESPN insider Brian Windhorst was asked on game day whether it could be the most wild fan atmosphere.
8: I'm not sure how much more energy that you can squeeze out of an arena. It's a great arena to watch basketball in anytime. And so, yes, because of the stakes around it, you know, there's watch parties going on all over the city. You know, you see videos of, like, you can literally hear the city reacting because of all the watch parties. These are people posting sound. They're, you know, emanating from Central Park and other places where, you know, there's just groups of people getting together. That's obviously a unique situation. I almost feel like the city itself will be more alive out of the ordinary than the Garden. The Garden will be allowed and the crowd will be into it and they'll be, you know, completely locked in and have the emotion. But that's the case way it always here. I'm in the building right now. That's the way it always is here. But, you know, it'll be a different feel within the city itself, I think, especially leading up to and during the game. There will be many parts of the city that are alive in ways that you're not going to get on the average Monday night.
2: I feel like there's two types of people. One, people who thrive being in crowds like that, seek it out, want to be amongst the people. And then there's the second group, and that group will do anything to avoid being in a crowd like that. I feel like I'm more on the second side. I think a lot of people maybe start out on the first part and then venture into the second part when they get older. They want to avoid it. It's either one or the other. I'm more on side two. I wonder if more people out there are on side one than I think, where they thrive and want to seek to be in a sea of crowd like that. But the ESPN public face of the Knicks is, of course, Stephen A. Smith, right? He is the Knicks fan of them all on our network. And the First Take host, he's hyped.
10: That was the last time 32 years ago that we felt as a franchise we had a legitimate shot to win the championship. This is the closest we've been, and to be up 2-0 after two road victories and for the next two games to be at the Garden, at Madison Square Garden, you got a chance not to even have to come back on the road to close them out and to feed off that adrenaline that New York, and when I say New York, I ain't talking about the Garden, I'm talking about the entire city. You're going to see it shaking, reverberating, you're going to see it all. To know that's coming, man, this is the closest we've been to a championship in over a half century.
2: That was from the Hoop Collective podcast. The Spurs, they went 0-2 at home to begin the series, and that only added to the outrageous get-in price for the games at the Garden. I mean, we're talking like five figures as the get-in price for the upper sections at MSG. San Antonio guard De'Aaron Fox, he spoke about what he expects from the road atmosphere.
11: You're in New York. You know, even, you know, when they travel, you know, you hear New York fans, so
9: I mean, when we came here during the regular season, they hit it. Well, we hit them first. They hit us back in the mouth, and then we just kind of weren't able to get our wheels turning again. But I think we've been pretty good on the road throughout the playoffs, and obviously this team has been really good at home as well. So we got to try to come out and, you know, obviously easier said than done, but try to take the crowd out of it as quickly as possible. I think even like our game seven, we never really let the crowd get into the game. And like I said, obviously easier said than done, but just try to negate some of their runs. You know, I mean, you're gonna come in here. It's gonna be loud. It's gonna, you know, don't want to use the word hostile, but it's gonna be hostile. So you just try to not let the crowd get on their toes too much, because obviously this team plays, and usually it's more so role players and star players that play better at home.
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1: 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The Knicks, they are 14-3 when leading 2-0 in a best-of-seven series, like they do in this year's NBA Finals. Karl Anthony Towns, he's been a primary reason for the success, not only all playoffs, but this series specifically. His ability to carry various roles on offense, contain Wemby on defense, has been impressive. Here's former NBA guard Darren Collison on SportsCenter.
2: Well, this six-time All-Star is tired of hearing all the Wemby talk, by the way. And you can probably make the case that he's probably been the best player in this series as well. But it's how he's going about it, too, is this aggression, offensively and defensively. Offensively, he's not really settling for threes like we've seen him in the past. He's been having successful going to the paint, getting fouled himself, and he's staying out of foul trouble defensively. And like I said, defensively, he's playing phenomenal against Wemby, staying in front of the ball. I mean, Karl Anthony Towns is taking this personal, and he's showing it. And he's, like I said, you can make the case that he's been the best player so far in this series.
1: And Darren Collison had a couple of epic playoff battles himself as a member of the Pacers when his teams were taking on LeBron James. Now, one thing that Spurs big man Antonio Daniels noted on ESPN Radio Saturday was that Mike Brown has made an adjustment to how the Knicks run their offense. He compared Brunson's new role more similar to Steph Curry off the ball, while Cat has been used like Draymond Green on the ball. And, of course, Mike Brown, former assistant for the Golden State Warriors. Towns, he spoke about his change of role.
3: Yeah, I mean, just it's about impact and winning, you know, and especially this year, you know, throughout the year, I've always had to change my role for the betterment of the team. I've always had to change the way I play so it could be the most beneficial for the team. And taking all that experience this year, I've had to do it on the fly. You know, it wasn't like game by game. It's been quarter by quarter, you know, and that comes with experience and just knowledge of the game and just time playing the game, time putting shots up, time reading defenses, seeing defenses, offenses. So, like I said, one game, you know, Jalen got hurt, you know, that's when I have to be a primary scorer. And then other games, you know, when he's cooking, I got to be, you know, a facilitator, a hub, a assist maker, aggressive in playmaking. And then there's games I need to do both when he's in and I'm in, and I got to be able to do both while his shot's, you know, warming up. And, you know, there's also days where I got to be a decoy. I got to be the best screener. I got to be the best spacer for our offense. So I think that right now, whatever it takes to win, especially when you're in the NBA Finals, I'm willing to do.
1: And that's what you hear from champions a lot. Whatever it takes to get the wins. Now, as our ESPN research team notes, Karl Anthony Towns, 30 years old, while Wemby is 22. It's the second finals meeting between number one picks, one 30 or older and one 22 or younger. The first came in 2007.

0: That was 31-year-old Tim Duncan. And the Spurs, of course, they were involved, sweeping a 22-year-old LeBron James in the Cavaliers. That was a young ascending player who many thought would become the best player in the sport, eventually did. LeBron, similar to how people are thinking of Victor Wembanyama. And, of course, both matchups featured the Spurs against Mike Brown. Funny how that works. SportsCenter all night. Chris Lewis here on ESPN Radio. To Major League Baseball, and the Philadelphia Phillies on their homestand continue to play good ball, this time against the White Sox.
1: 1-1, the pitch. Swung on, hit hard and deep, right field, and Nishida going back, he turns, it's gone! And Rafael Marchand has put the Phillies back on top. It's his second home run of the season. It's a two-run shot. It's a 3-2 Phillies lead. And that ball landed about 2 feet from a guy wearing a Marchand jersey.
2: How about that?
0: It like the ball had eyes on Sports Radio 94 WIP. Phillies top of the White Sox at 9-5. Brandon Morris had a good offensive game again. 2-for-4 home run. Couple of runs batted in. The Phillies bats quiet for a good chunk of the year. They've woken up over the last couple of games, and their manager, Don Mattingly, on the suddenly revolved offense.
3: I like this whole homestand. It was, or not the homestand, but more this last series, just kind of staying with it and continuing to press on with runs. We had to also, you know, we gave up some runs. And it seemed like the whole series felt like a back and forth, never felt really comfortable with a lead. Yeah, just a kind of a battle. Those guys were put good at bats on us. They put a lot of balls in play. They mix and match with their righties, lefties. You don't really get a bunch of good matchups where you get sections of the order. So they make it tough on you. But our guys did a great job, obviously, of kind of staying with it and putting runs on the board.
0: Even with the Phillies' win, hard to gain ground on the Atlanta Braves. They continue to pace the NL East, and they do so even more against the Pirates.
4: Bases loaded, one down, and a chance to tie up the game or better right here. A one pitch. Swung on and banged! Deep to the right field line! Off the wall! They're off to the races! In to score Smith! Here comes Yaz! Here comes Mateo! Harris lays down the law! It's a three-run bases-clearing double, and the Braves surge ahead of the seventh.
0: On 680, the Fan, an exciting play, clearing the bases, legging out the double, and the Braves sneak past the Pirates 3-2. Their manager, Walt Weiss, after the game.
5: It's a very close group. It's a group that likes to compete. I say that a lot. They enjoy it, and they hold each other accountable to a high standard. The first day of spring training, everyone talks about accountability, but the greatest form of accountability is when the group doesn't want to let each other down. It doesn't get any better than that. That's where they're at. They don't want to let each other down. There's just pressure to play the right way, to perform for the team. They all do that together, and that's everybody's goal in there. You know, and everybody's on board. It's just a really good group.
0: Keeping the theme of the NLE success, the Mets, they've woken up playing much better baseball and taking it to the Padres.
4: Oh, one hit hard, inside first, down the right field line. He has five hits. Beatty on his way to third. He's getting waved around. Bowen fires into the cutoff. Beatty scores without a throw. Carson Bench has hit a triple. And right now, whatever Bench can do, he can do no wrong.
0: Bench in the game, 5-for-5, a triple, a home run, two runs batted in, three runs scored on 880 ESPN New York. Mets a football score over the Padres 7-3. And their manager, Carlos Mendoza, raving about the young star.
6: It's cool to see it. Pretty impressive. I mean, rockets pretty much everywhere. Going, using the middle of the field, staying short, stay on top of the baseball. And the left-on-left homer, I mean, he was just pretty incredible. You know, it's just good to see him continue to fight, continue to compete, and just being himself. So, set the tone for us, and it was a good team win.
0: California series, Angels and Dodgers. After the Dodgers had the advantage early in the series, the Sunday meeting went the way of Los Angeles Angels.
7: Keep on pitching here in this inning. Angels have had the last five batters get on base in a row, and here's a high fly ball that's carrying deep out into center field, and that one is gone. Zach Neto has just blasted one out to dead center. That is a three-run homer, and the Angels now are on top by a score of 12-5. Neto connects.
0: Angels Radio, AM 830. Angels 13, Dodgers 5. It was the Dodgers' first loss to the Angels this season. They were 5-0 with a run differential of plus 36. Coming up next, what's on Wemby's mind heading into Game 3 on SportsCenter All Night.

0: for Towns. 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
0: Runs him. Oh, what a big shot!
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1: Omaha picture getting clearer as three more teams clinch spots in the College World Series. Zverev wins at Roland Garros for his first Grand Slam. Spurs and Knicks, they gear up for Game 3.
2: The Knicks survive. This magic carpet ride continues. 13 straight victories, and they lead 2-0 here in these NBA Finals.
3: We don't feel like we played well or up to our standard, at least. We're going to go into Game 3, and if we play our brand of basketball up to our standard, we'll be just fine.
4: Next game might as well be 0-0 again. It's how it has to be. Can't be satisfied with anything.
5: Now you're going to go on the road in that environment. They don't know. They don't know what they're about to encounter. This is different.
1: Not only did the Spurs become just the third team in finals history to lose the first two games of the finals at home, it was also the first time the Spurs had lost consecutive home games since December 27th and 29th of 2025 of this season. So the burden falls on San Antonio to avoid their first three-game losing streak all season in Game 3. Their superstar still collecting numbers. Two games into the finals, and Wembanyama is already the fifth player to have consecutive finals games with 25 points and three blocks since the block stat was tracked in the 73-74 season. He sat down with ESPN radio analyst team of Doris Burke and PJ Carlissimo.
6: With Victor Wembanyama before Game 3, you seem to have this insatiable appetite for growth and improvement, and I mean that beyond the basketball floor. But I'm just curious, is that innate? Is it something the way you were raised, Victor? Where does that stem from?
7: Interesting question. I would say it's multifactorial, but mostly innate. Entertain is because I've been close to the high level of basketball, you know, regardless of age, you know, for so long that it's the way my life is. I can't imagine it another way.
8: Victor, is there one aspect of playing in the NBA that has been very different than you anticipated coming over?
7: Yeah, for sure. Back in France, I basically had, on average, a week to prepare a game. The thing that's different from what I expected is you have to always elevate your goals because it's so hard to, like, get onto the next thing every time that you have to keep the big picture in mind while giving 100% at every game, you know, and it's a lot of games in a season.
8: Playoffs are a little different, and I know now in EuroLeague sometimes you play series, but where I was going with this one is now you're playing a series, you play the same opponent, can be seven times like it was last game. Is that different than anything you've ever experienced in basketball where you're making these adjustments from game to game and you keep playing the same team, the same players?
7: Absolutely. I mean, previous series played seven games and we played them five times in the regular season. So playing the team 12 times, it's very different and very different challenges.
6: I was so taken by your comment about blurry because I hope I'm not misunderstanding you, but it's you have to process in real speed with things happening so quickly. How much growth have you seen individually from your processing speed and reading, getting through those reads from your first NBA game to now?
7: Oh, that's probably the area where I've progressed the most. As a rookie, everything goes so fast. It's like you don't have any control on the game. And it's like, it's sometimes as a rookie, it feels like you're just watching a movie. And then, like, I start playing against these guys like Jokic, and it feels like they can slow or speed up the game as they want. And I'm like, and this looks like something I can reach someday. And I feel like I'm slowly getting there. Of course, I still have to get a lot better, but slowly getting there. But I think there's nothing better than experience to learn that.
8: When you guys talk about your adjustments specifically now for Game 3, it seems New York's very good offensive rebounding team. Defensive rebounding has been a problem for you guys. Like, what can the Spurs do better to keep them getting second chance points, and B, get your fast break going?
7: Mm-hmm. I mean, you said it. Sometimes it's not more complicated than that. but I'm not going to reveal the rest of our plans.
6: That's spoken like a veteran.
1: Close to the vest on that final answer. But great for our ESPN radio team. Doris Burke, PJ Carlissimo, Mark Kastischer will join them. They'll have the call of game three like they've had the entire run of the NBA Finals. Meanwhile, Wemby will have to get the Spurs back on track in this series. The team put up 115 points per game during the playoffs before the finals, yet averaging just 105 points per game during the finals. San Antonio and the staff, they had 2 days in a lab to come up with some answers. So what's the game plan from Coach Mitch Johnson?
9: Same routine as we've had throughout the playoffs. You dig into the film, you argue, you beat yourself up, you give each other feedback, figure out how to help the guys for the next game. Have not got out and gone on a walk yet, so here's the answer for that. But yeah, now just trying to improve on things that we know that we have to be better at and settle into the series and try to continue to get better.
1: Now, it's one thing to have a plan to start the game, but finishing the game by out-executing the Knicks in crunch time, that's proven to be a challenge for everyone. For the postseason, Brunson, he's averaging 9.3 points per fourth quarter. That's the second most fourth quarter points per game or points per quarter among players to reach the finals since the 1997 playoffs. Johnson was asked about what his team could do better in the fourth.
9: We have not played to our standard. New York's played very well. They have something to do with that, and we have to just be better at some of those things. You know, we got them late clock a ton. We fouled Ananobi on a three, baseline out of bounds. Brunson gets a quick pass to a layup without any resistance. And then obviously, you know, loose ball foul there at the end. Like you said, we've put ourselves in positions at times to make them miss, and we have to clean up the rebound and finish possessions out. And we have to be better again at taking advantage of when we put ourselves in good starting spots to take advantage of the things that we are doing well.
1: The NBA Finals, they're on ESPN Radio. Game 3, Knicks-Spurs. Coverage begins tonight, 7:30 Eastern on ESPN Radio, the ESPN app, presented by Gusto. The fourth time is a charm for Alexander Zverev. In his fourth major final, Zverev beat Flavio Cavoli of Italy in four sets to win the French Open title. It's a German's first major title and his 25th title overall. Here's the winner after the match.
10: Yeah, I was cramping. I was struggling physically a little bit, even though I don't think the cramps were physical. I think they were more mental. I was very tightened up. I was very, emotional. I was a bit unstable also in the fourth set. But and I actually think that the cramps helped me in a way. I think that I let go. I kind of hit my shots a bit more and just let go. And then of course the fifth set went my way, and I'm happy about that and happy to be sitting next to this beautiful trophy for the first time.
1: It was a crazy time at Roland Garros this year. You had the early exits of Jannik Sinner, Novak Djokovic, plus Carlos Alcaraz, who was unable to participate in this event with injury. And then all the upsets on the women's side as well. Zverev, he joins Russian teenager Mira Andreeva as the winners. Of course, Andreeva won the women's singles trophy on Saturday. The first three tickets to the men's College World Series were punched on Saturday, with number 16 West Virginia and Troy earning their first trips to Omaha, while Ole Miss heading back for the first time since they won the championship back in 2022. Five more spots still to be determined entering Sunday. And let's get it on. We start with the Athens Super Regional. Game 2, and 2 is all that Georgia needed to get past Mississippi State in a thriller.
11: Launched to left! Jackson, goodbye!
12: Well, it's the time of the year when you want your stars to show up. And Daniel Jackson, in my opinion, is going to win the Golden Spikes Award. His 31st long ball of the season.
1: Golden Spikes for the best player, that on ESPN. It was a crazy game, one of those June ones to remember in the Super Regional stage. Georgia 11, Mississippi State 9. That went 10 innings. Georgia to the College World Series for the seventh time. All right, we keep it there in that region. We go to the Chapel Hill Regional. This went to the third game, but North Carolina gets past USC.
13: 2-1 the count. Winning run at second, bottom nine, the pitch. Hall swings and drives one. Deep to center field. Takeuchi going back, and he kicked it down. North Carolina is going back to Omaha.
1: I mean, that on ESPN as well. What better way to do it? North Carolina 4, USC 3. Now, between the men's and women's baseball and softball tournaments, there's just been just incredible unscripted drama. And speaking of one-run games to get your team to Omaha, that's exactly what Texas did when they knocked off Oregon.
14: Adrian Rodriguez ready on a 3-1. Slashes one fair down the line in left field. Titty's going to come in. Pack is going to score. The hand is okay. A double to give the Horns the lead.
1: Again on ESPN with the call, and that was enough. Texas 6, Oregon 5. This game was back and forth. Oregon gave up home runs, a couple of them, in the first five pitches thrown in this game. Had to work with a deficit, came back to get right back in it. But it is Texas that wins and advances to the College World Series for the first time since 2022. You used to be able to, you know, use that transition from the ones who don't get paid to the ones who do get paid when you go from college to pro. You can't exactly use that transition anymore. But to Major League Baseball we go. Speaking of close contests decided by the minimum, Royals Twins fit that description. Royals squeak past the Twins.
13: 3-1 pitch. Marte rips it high in the air, deep center field. Kreider races back. He looks up. It's gone. Into the batter's eye. Starling Marte's first Royals homer. A massive three-run shot. 441 feet for Starling Marte.
1: And Marte was just 1-for-11 in his previous seven games entering that one on 96.5 The Fan. Royals hold on for the 6-5 win. Let's go to an AL West showdown, Athletics and Astros. And it was all the team from Sacramento.
13: 2-2 pitch. Driven to right field. Moving back is Smith. He looks up and it is gone. A two-run homer for Kurtz. You knew it was going to happen at some point in Houston. And the A's have their first lead. It's 2-0.
1: Talk 650 KSTE 5-0 final. Athletics over the Astros. Florida showdown, Marlins and Rays. And it's back-to-back strong performances for the Fish.
15: Lefty Mats set at the belt. 2-2 again. Mack with a broken bat. Bounce through. The shortstop Walls has got it. He's coming home at the throw. And it pops away from Fiducia. Here comes Marcy. Allen rolls to the backstop. And both come in to score. Put the ball in play and see what happens. That is a two-run fielder's choice. And it's 4-1 Marlins in the home seven.
1: Yeah, two-run fielder's choice. Not every day you see that one on 104.3 The Fan, or 104.3 WQAM, I should say. Now, of course, not every day you hear a call like that as well. For the Rays, who, yeah, the Rays aren't fish. They're a different type of water creature. Marlins are fish, if we wanted to compare the mascots from Florida. But they've dropped 10 of their last 13 dating back to May 24th. They're a team that came in to the end of May playing strong baseball, but they have tailed off over the last couple of weeks. Other scores, Blue Jays topped the Orioles 6-4. It was the Cardinals 5, Reds 3. Brewers pound the Rockies 12-4. Rangers do the same to the Guardians 10-0. The Diamondbacks over the Nationals 5-1. Coming up next, why it was a winning move to ride with Nelly in L.A. This is SportsCenter All Night on ESPN Radio.
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27: How often do you stop to wonder whether you should share something that's revealing, maybe even embarrassing, with a partner, a friend, or even your boss? In her new book called Revealing, The Underrated Power of Oversharing, behavioral scientist Leslie John says doing just that can help you deepen relationships that are vital to your life. We need people to trust us in order to get things like love, friendship, and career success. That's what she told us. When you make yourself vulnerable by revealing something sensitive, it does make other people trust you. In turn, when you ask someone to reveal something about themselves, showing that interest will generally lead someone to like you more. Why? Because people like to be asked about themselves, she says. It also signals that they are discriminating and choosy, but in a good way. I'm Dr. Sanjay Gupta, helping you live a better life.
28: 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He's got socks. 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
1: A couple of blowouts in the WNBA on Sunday, starting with the Sparks dominating the Fire.
2: Coming over from France. There's 3 seconds left. Here's Late. This time, pocket picked. Here's Plum. Numbers for L.A. Hamby, the run out. Lay it up and in. Timeout, Portland.
1: That on NBA TV, and Portland needed the timeout. They did not recover. Sparks 89, Fire 72. Nneka Ogumike, seventh career 20-point, 15-rebound game. She was stellar. The Fire have lost a season-high 3 straight games, and they dropped 4 of their last 5. The other blowout, Toronto Tempo, the other expansion new team this year, took it to the sky.
3: There's that defense coming back. Sykes. Ooh, the contact and one. It's really nice when Sykes also not in the open court, in the half court, it still gets into the paint for the tough finish.
1: That on TSN, Brittany Sykes scoring that one. She had 25 points, the former Syracuse standout, as the Tempo beat the Sky 85-68. U.S. Women's Open in Los Angeles, Nelly Korda. She took the title Sunday for her second consecutive major victory. She held off Charlie Hull and Gabby Lopez by one shot. It's her first U.S. Open win and the fourth major victory of her career.
4: That 14-year-old girl that stepped on the range at Sabonics in 2013, I mean, her dream has just come true sitting next to this trophy right now. I mean, it's really hard to put into words. You know, this week was definitely a grind. I don't even feel like I had my B game. I was just grinding out there, and that's what I guess major championships are all about, right? It doesn't matter if you have your B or C game, you have to be there mentally, and I have a great support system off the golf course, on the golf course, and I literally would not be standing here without the millions of pep talks I just got on the golf course from Jay.
1: Talk about a flex. I just won the U.S. Women's Open. I didn't even have my B game. Nelly Korda, her 19th career victory on the LPGA Tour. She became just the third player in the past 30 years to win each of the first two majors of a calendar year. Let's go to John Ryder with today's top sound.
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6: Thanks, Chris. We start with Major League Baseball in the Bronx, and the Yankees pile up the runs in the 8th in a win over the Red Sox. Michael Kay with the call on the YES Network.
7: 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See ya! A 3-run home run for Chisholm as the Yankees pouring it on here in the 8th inning.
0: Number 4.
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9: Is hit high, deep to right field, carrying toward the fence, and out of here! The dream start to Brandon Valenzuela's big league career continues. Another home run, his 7th in 43 games. And the Blue Jays lead it 6-4.
0: Number 3.
6: Now to college baseball in the Super Regionals. Georgia gets past Mississippi State on this blast in the 10th inning on ESPN TV.
10: Launched to left. Jackson, goodbye.
11: Well, it's the time of the year when you want your stars to show up. Jackson, in my opinion, is going to win the Gold Spikes Award. His 31st long ball of the season.
0: Number 2.
6: Back to the big leagues, and the Tigers walk off the Mariners on 97-1 The Ticket.
12: 1-0. McGonagall line drive.

0: one. And Chris, our top sound is the College Baseball Super Regionals as North Carolina walks off USC. The final call on ESPN TV.
1: 2-1 the count. Winning run at second, bottom nine. The pitch. Hole swings and drives one. Deep to center field. Takeuchi going back.
2: A Sunday without an NBA Finals game or a Stanley Cup final game, yet still plenty of drama on Top Sound. From Top Sound to maybe the top player of the playoffs, Jalen Brunson scored 30 or more 6 times this postseason, and the Knicks 6-0 when he does. Tied for the 4th most 30-point games in a single postseason in team history. Averaging 25.6 points per game in 83 career playoff games, up from just about 19 points per game during his regular season career. So at an average of 6.4 points per game increase, it is the largest amongst players with 50 career playoff games. He took the podium in a day off, and he was asked a question about the vibe in New York City.
3: If people want to know what it looks like in New York right now, normally you guys wouldn't be here on a practice day. Are you looking around at all? Do you get a sense of it at all? Will you try and look, or... Not until it's over.
4: Not until it's over.
3: Is that, are you letting your family come look, your friends, anything like that? Or
4: they can do what they want.
2: Yeah, he's in the zone, not expanding. How about improvements from struggling from the field in game two?
4: Playing better with the lead that we had in the 14th, the 14-point lead. The way they fought back and took the lead is just a credit to who they are. Us staying composed helped us win that game, but we do need to be able to finish the game better. Just unacceptable with the way we just obviously just let that 14-point lead go the way we did.
2: And here is my favorite response that he had at the podium on Sunday.
5: When a guy like you falls into the second round of the draft, a lot of people miss something about you. When you think back on your draft process, what do you think it was that was just underestimated, not seen in you at that time?
4: Everything.
2: Will Brunson need another monster fourth quarter for the Knicks to get the win? Will the Knicks separate before that like they've done a bunch at home this playoffs? Or will the Spurs get on the board? Plenty of questions that'll be answered on ESPN Radio. Game 3 of the NBA Finals. That wraps up this edition of SportsCenter All Night. Thanks to our producer, Steve Risser, our technical director, Justin Chevalella. My name is Chris Lewis. And up next, it's the Hoop Collective.
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17: People have started using AI for all sorts of things, but I cannot think of an area where the stakes are higher than your health. First of all, I'll tell you this. I know doctors who have cracked some seemingly impossible cases with the help of AI, so it can be a powerful tool. But AI can also hallucinate, provide bad advice, and be just as confident when it does that. If you do decide to plug any personal medical information into one of these chatbots, you should know that while the companies that created them have robust privacy protections in place, they are not bound by HIPAA, like your healthcare provider is. 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Always get a second opinion. And remember, if you ever experience concerning symptoms, skip the AI consult and head straight to the ER. I'm Dr. Sanjay Gupta, helping you live a better life.
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0: talk about the NBA, which we're doing on Sunday afternoon here in New York City. Tim Bontemps. Now, what was to say? First off, Ben McMahon.
1: Howdy, partners.
0: You had this great connection with our location for the podcast in Oklahoma City at the Tipsy Tiki.
2: We have a great connection.
1: I'll take all the credit.
0: But, you know, the Thunder didn't get it done.
1: No.
0: So now it's Bontemps.
1: Legit.
0: Bontemps has the connections in New York City.
1: Oh.
0: And where are we being hosted in the finals
2: here? We're at American Whiskey down here on West 30th Street. Our guys Kevin and Casey setting us up, owners of the shop.
1: Just a few blocks from MSG. A
2: couple blocks from MSG. It's an amazing spot. Come down here and imbibe some beverages and check out the game.
0: I think there may be a beverage or two sold here tomorrow night.
2: Just a couple million beverages, I think, might get sold here tomorrow night.
0: Right.
2: It's going to be quite a scene. Always is for Knicks games, and it certainly should be for these games this week.
0: So we just came from the Garden where the Spurs and Knicks had their Sunday media availability here as everybody shifted to the East Coast. After game one, McMahon, the Spurs were very confident. Mm-hmm. They weren't like beating their chest, but I think they were like, we're not worried. We're fine. The mood today was of missed opportunity. They understand that it slipped through their fingers. And Greg Popovich spoke to the team before they got on the plane, and he basically told them that he's like, don't think about 1-2. Don't think about the opportunities that you had lost. Think about the opportunity that you have. And so I've seen a lot of people say that this series is over, and that may end up being true. But I will say that the Spurs do have an opportunity to score one in the belly of the beast. Mm-hmm. If they can, everybody's talking about how amazing this environment will be, and it will be. But the Spurs do have an opportunity to answer back. And if they're able to somehow pull out a win, then that would change the balance of the series. And obviously, if they lose, it will be verified over.
1: The pressure is on the Spurs here because they are essentially playing for their season tomorrow. Now, you know, the Knicks can't go in like they're playing with house money. I mean, Jalen Brunson's tone was very serious.
0: There's a big surprise.
1: Yeah, right. But he's the tone setter for them. And it was very serious, very matter of fact. Very like, you know, there's nothing to celebrate. So for the Spurs, like the challenge for them was not to pack the psychological trauma from absolutely barfing up game two. They can't pack that trauma in their luggage. They had to leave that in San Antonio. You know, you can't come into game three worrying about the way you blew game two. Game one got taken from them. Game two, they came back and then they blew it.
2: I mean, it was sort of the same thing, though. Like they got pretty outplayed for large stretches of both those games. I mean, they were down 8 with, 4 or 5 to go in game one, came back, lost lead in the final 2 minutes. They're down 14 with 6 or 8 to go in game two. They blow they come back, they get up ahead in the final 2 minutes. You know, I mean, we spent the last 2 weeks with the series you were at talking about how the Spurs had very clear advantages in that matchup with the Thunder. Well, the Knicks are now 4-1 against the Spurs this year.
1: Yeah.
2: The one game they lost was the same thing, I think on December 30th or 31st in San Antonio. They're up big in the second half. They blow the lead. A couple missed shots at the end. They end up losing the game. The other two games of the regular season, the Knicks won comfortably. And they've controlled basically all 5 games at this point. Mm-hmm. So at some point, you have to look at this matchup and say, the Knicks, like the Spurs with the Thunder, have some pretty clear advantages in this series.
0: Well, I will tell you
2: and
0: this.
2: And on top of it, they're now up 2-0.
0: The Spurs had a travel advantage yesterday. Because the Knicks were heading on down there. Do you know about this?
1: Yeah, they screwed up the whole airport.
0: Bontemps and I went to Austin.
1: Okay, well, they screwed up my flight.
0: You're Mr. Texas. You travel within Texas all the time. How did we outmaneuver you on this?
1: Because you guys were waking up at the crack of dawn not going to sleep or whatever.
0: Right, anyway,
1: I slept.
0: The Knicks charter was driving down to the end of the runway and is about to turn on to the main runway to take off, and they blew a tire.
1: Yeah. And then sat there for
0: possible,
1: a while and clogged everything up.
0: Possible shenanigans?
2: It's certainly possible. Certainly possible.
0: They closed the airport because the pathway to the runway was messed up and they had to replace the tire. And I was texting with somebody in the Knicks party and I said, boy, 2-0 and you guys were at the end of the runway, inches from a clean getaway.
1: Exactly. They still enjoy their trip to San Antonio.
2: Inches between getting out of there and have Victor Schoppe long. I think they picked their inches going the right way.
0: I think that's exactly correct. But I, you know, a couple of things. First off, Steph Castle spoke to the media today. Remember, tweaked his ankle Was it in the fourth quarter? It was in the fourth quarter, right?
2: Midway through the fourth quarter.
0: And then he came out. He sat out 3-4 straight minutes and didn't come back.
2: Basically, only played in a couple brief defensive special situations, maybe one or two.
0: There was one offensive special situation where he was running down the court and the ball hit his back.
2: Yeah, that was off of a defensive play, but yeah.
0: He said that he was not sure how that ankle was going to feel when the adrenaline wore off, but he woke up yesterday and felt way better than he thought. Maybe he's lying.
2: Well, I was going to say, I'm going to potentially call shenanigans on that. Let's see how he looks tomorrow.
0: That's fine, but he made it sound like he was fine.
2: Sure. Okay.
0: So that's what
2: it would have been newsworthy if he said he wasn't fine. So we'll see what the injury report says. We'll see what his actions are tomorrow.
1: My guess is the injury report will be clean because we all know De'Aaron Fox has been playing with a high ankle sprain.
2: Correct.
1: They haven't put him on the injury report because there's no question about whether he's
2: playing. And De'Aaron Fox said about his ankle, at this point, it is what it is, which I think is a good summation of that situation.
1: Yeah. He's
2: not 100%.
1: His ankle's going to recover at some point this summer. He will be playing not 100% for, and he's known this. He's known this since he did it in the second round. He's going to be playing at less than 100% for as long as they're playing.
2: Well, and we talked about how poorly he had played for the most part up until game two. And one of the stories of game two is that he played really well, finally, for a large stretch of the game. But then around the same time that Stephon Castle got hurt, he stepped funny on that ankle, clearly was dragging his foot around. And again, let's see what he looks like tomorrow, because if he has hobbled it all from that ankle, that is a significant problem, because him looking better on that ankle was a very big development in game two.
1: Right, and as much as Victor Wembanyama is going to be the focal point and in terms of like weight of the world, it falls on his shoulders first. He's got the highest shoulders, obviously. But like a lot of it's not get Wemby the ball and let him create. A lot of his offensive stuff has to come off of actions initiated by those guards. Has to be off of their penetration.
0: Jerry Krause, the late general manager of the Chicago Bulls and of their 6 championships.
2: Speaking of, by the way, condolences to Stacey King's family today.
0: That's true.
2: Longtime Bulls announcer. I would always, anytime he and Adam Amin were doing games, that was an automatic flip over to the Bulls side for me on League Pass. I obviously been around the NBA a very long time. He passed away suddenly Sunday afternoon.
0: Beloved member of the Bulls family.
2: Yeah, for sure.
1: A joyful giant.
2: Yeah, great guy. Yeah. Awesome on the broadcast. Obviously played on those teams in the 90s.
1: Won a few championships.
2: Yep. Like just a beloved figure in Chicago.
0: Well, anyway, Jerry, you're talking about Victor having the highest shoulders. You know, Jerry Krause, he was well known for not caring about a player's height. He would always specially measure to the player's shoulders.
1: The head doesn't help you a whole lot.
0: Because he says, I don't want guys with long necks. I want guys who have high shoulders.
1: It does give more room to get fouled, and that's where Castle's hair really helps him, too.
0: He got him 3 shots.
2: got him to play on Jalen Brunson the other day.
0: Because he figured the higher your shoulders, the higher your arms. And so he, but Victor's shoulders, by the way,
1: are very
0: high.
1: Do things like measure standing reach these days.
0: Okay, well,
1: yes,
0: just enjoy the story about Jerry Krause measuring the
2: Jerry
0: shoulders.
2: Krause ahead of his time.
1: But I thought Wemby's mindset was interesting. And, you know, Wemby takes great pride in being, you know, wise beyond his years, mature beyond his years. And quite frankly, we've seen some glimpses of him being a 22-year-old during these playoffs, during this series. And he's asked basically about, you know, the pressure and how he deals with it. I mean, you're down 0-2 in the finals. It's going to be an absolute zoo at Madison Square Garden. And I've liked what he said. He said, at the end of the day, this is everything that I wish for, so there's no reason to overthink it. This is what I'm built for.
0: Yeah, and everything that I wish for. It's like basically said, I asked for this.
1: And he didn't ask for 0-2, obviously, but he asked to have a chance at very early in his career to be in a position to contend for a championship. He has that. He still has that down 0-2.
2: Listen, I did a story at the All-Star game last year about who's going to be the face of the league. And from Anthony Edwards to all sorts of other guys, everybody didn't want to answer the question, basically, right? Didn't want to sound too cocky to say, yeah, I want to be the face of the league. There's one guy who was very comfortable saying, I'm going to be the face of the league. I want to be the face of the league. That was Victor Wembanyama. It's what he's wanted since he was a little kid. And it's what he has diligently worked towards since he was a little kid. Mm-hmm. All the sleeping 12 hours a day stuff, all the pilometric stuff he does to try to keep his body right, all, you know, everything he's done has been,
1: he does is to squeeze every bit.
2: It's all geared around being the best player of all time. And part of that would be winning a title in his third year at 22 years old, which has, you know, hardly ever happened before. Like Tim Duncan did it. He had played 4 years in college.
1: Tim Duncan did it with a veteran
2: Right, and he also had played 4 years in college. Yeah. Dwayne Wade played 3 or 4 years in college.
1: And had Shaq
2: and a bunch of other vets, right? But, like, for a team this young to do this would be a pretty unprecedented thing. And it also literally would be unprecedented to lose the first two games at home and come back and win the series. The only two times that's happened, 93 Bulls beat Charles Barkley and the Suns. Hakeem Olajuwon and the Rockets in 95 beat Shaq and the Magic. Both those teams obviously went on to win the title. So and the hometown team could do the same.
1: Yeah, those teams won the first game. The champs won the first
2: That's
1: two
2: what
1: games.
2: I'm saying.
1: Yeah, right.
2: That's what I'm saying.
1: And that gets us right back to that 1995 Orlando team with Shaq. And look, I went back and looked. Shaq put up really good numbers in that series. It's not like he was just a no-show in the series.
2: Well, and they had game 1-1.
1: Yeah.
2: And they lost it late on those Nick Anderson free throws mm-hmm. and then they didn't really recover from it.
1: Yeah.
0: Kenny Smith... It wasn't just... I wrote a story about Shaq and...
2: a lot of stuff happened to win the game. I know, it wasn't just that, but they had a late lead and gave it up.
0: And now I'm forgetting who to give the credit to, but I just did a story last week about Shaq and Wemby and how the 95 Magic were sort of similar to the 2026 Spurs.
2: Mm-hmm.
0: And I went and watched that sequence with Nick Anderson. I think it was Kenny Smith, and I don't even remember, but somebody hit a big shot for the Rockets. It gets totally forgotten.
2: Yeah, I think it was Kenny Smith.
0: I mean, that's not really fair.
1: Maybe Kenny Smith, maybe Sam Cassell. But listen, Shaq, I'm looking at his numbers now. In that series, 28 points, shooting almost 60% from the floor, 12.5 rebounds, over 6 assists, 2.5 blocks. Like, he put up big numbers, just not as big as a key.
0: He claimed years later that he took the blame for that because he said that he and Dennis Scott and Anthony Avent partied too hard.
1: Yeah, I wish I could credit the little clip from the podcast I saw it on, but he said they went to Magic City.
2: Yeah, I mean,
1: Luke Kornet ain't letting Wemby go to Magic City.
2: Yeah, they had like, yeah, exactly. They had like 7 or 8 days between the conference finals and the finals, and they treated it like a young team.
0: So they went up to Atlanta?
2: Well, it's not exactly a long flight.
0: Well, Orlando, that's true, but he said that they went out on like some lake in Orlando.
1: They probably did.
2: I think they did all the above.
1: Yeah.
2: And look, like the Spurs, they were favored to win that series, right? And like the Spurs, I mean, that franchise had never won a playoff game before that season, let alone a playoff series.
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1: This group essentially had no playoff experience. De'Aaron Fox had been in one series and lost. You know, I don't really care about Harrison Barnes and Kelly Olynyk playing in the playoffs. Right, like, they're core guys. None of them had any playoff experience. So, you know, there's a ton of parallels. And again, like we've talked about,

0: Cat's two games away from eliminating any argument about whether he's a Hall of Famer, and he's probably going to be a Hall of Famer regardless of the way this series goes down.
1: I had not thought about that.
0: And Cat,
2: stop. Let's break that out.
1: I had not thought about that.
2: Well, he is a 3-point shooting champion.
3: I mean, Carl, automatic Hall of Famer right now.
0: If they win this series, today? And if he keeps kicking Wimby's ass in this series,
3: hold on,
0: he is two wins away from eliminating any argument about whether he's a Hall of Famer.
2: An argument to eliminate? I didn't know there was an argument.
3: You said he's probably a Hall of Famer anyway, and I genuinely had never thought about this. So I'm thinking.
0: Look at Cat.
3: I'm looking.
0: Again, I'm not putting him in the same class as Akeem, except for Akeem kicked.
3: He's made six All-Star teams. And he's made 3 third-team All-NBAs.
0: So there are worse players in the Hall of Fame.
3: That is a different conversation.
0: And again, if he right now he would be, I believe, the Finals MVP. We'll see how if the Knicks can get two more and how those play out.
2: I don't know about that.
0: Over Brunson, I believe so.
2: I don't like the discussion about Finals MVP after two games.
0: Okay,
3: here's all we got to say.
0: That's why I said
3: two games. Yeah. Carl Towns has played better than I think he ever has, and he's done it in a massive spot. And to your point,
0: and he's done it on both ends of the floor.
2: Okay, but he has not scored a point in the fourth quarter. And Brunson, I know.
3: That's, but I'm saying, I agree with you on the MVP thing. Let's set that aside. Carl Towns, through two games, has done everything needed to get the Knicks in front in the series. And I am curious, though, to your point about Game 3. He did disappear the second half of the game. He got those two fouls from Tony Brothers in about 30 seconds in the third quarter. Fourth one especially was pretty questionable. And he got taken out of the game for a long time. He came back. The Knicks didn't get him in the mix again. Very curious to see if they get him back in the mix early in Game 3 and if they get him back in a rhythm, because they need him playing like he did in those first six quarters of the series we were sitting there watching the game together. I mean, that drive-by and dunk on Victor and screaming at him after, that is a version of Carl Towns we have not seen very much.
0: And then closing the first half of that corner three and letting the world know he can't bleep with me.
2: Well, let me say this. So the NBA for many years, and they did it in San Antonio, they have rookies, guys who ended their rookie year, come to the finals.
3: Yeah, and some draft picks. Caleb Wilson was there for game one.
2: Oh, yeah. I mean, they have draft picks.
3: And Derek Harper might be here for game three.
0: Harp's no rookie.
3: No, Harp is no rookie.
2: Kingston Flemings, who I met at NBA Today the other day.
3: San Antonio native. I met him, too.
2: I don't know anything about college basketball, but I know that if you played for Kelvin Sampson and you chose to go play for him.
3: As a five-star top prospect.
2: I don't know anything about his game. You have my respect.
3: Kenson Flames, I think, is going to be a very good pro. I'm a big fan.
2: He's not much taller than me, though. I should say that. Okay. So, Jeremiah Fears.
3: That's just a little. He's,
2: speaking of people who are quicker than me, Jeremiah Fears. Jeremiah Fears, Pelicans, end of his rookie year. He came in today. Who were the rookies in San Antonio who were...
3: Caleb Wilson was there for game one.
0: Derek Queen was there for game two.
2: Derek Queen. That's who I forget. So the other Pelicans rookie.
0: As close as the Pelicans love to come to the finals.
2: Ouch. So Jeremiah Fears
0: just
2: was here.
0: Just kidding, Jamal Mosley.
2: And he asked Carl Towns a very basic question, okay? Mm-hmm. But I feel like sometimes, not always, but sometimes, that's why I always kind of like when the NBA does this. Like... A couple years ago, I remember the Thompson twins came to Boston, and the Thompson twins were asked questions, and it was a great opportunity to talk to them or whatever. But sometimes you get good answers because the player answers the player in ways he wouldn't answer the media. Mm-hmm. Okay. So he asks a very basic question. He says to Carl Towns, how do you feel about being probably the best 3-point shooting big man in the NBA? Which is a basic question, and Carl's like, "Hey, thank you very much."
0: In NBA history, just to be clear.
2: Yeah, he should have clarified that. And then Carl kind of beat his chest.
3: Oh.
2: And here's what he said. He said, "When I was younger, that wasn't something that was supposed to happen. You're laughed at. You're told, what are you doing? You're wasting your time. You're never going to make it to college doing that."
4: Well, remember very famously when he went to college,
3: John Calipari, his coach, basically said, "You're going to sit in the post. You're not going to shoot it hardly at all." And then he came to the NBA and was lighting it up.
2: Anyway, right. Continue. Well, and I don't think Mike Brown wanted to run a whole lot of plays for him this year.
3: That's
2: either.
3: Right.
2: But at the end of the day, you got to walk your own path. You got to write your own story. And that's what I did. And so I continued to work on my game, continued to work on my shot. Now, people come back to me and give me all the congratulations.

0: got some congratulations and all the love for something they didn't help with. And they told me to do the opposite. Hmm. And that's how life always goes. Everyone's got an opinion until somebody actually does the work.
1: Well, by the way, everybody's got an opinion about Carl Towns. And those opinions, to McMahon's point, will be forever changed if he gets two more wins.
0: Let me give you a sign-off line here. I wonder... There's got to be someone or somebody or a group of people he's talking about here. I don't think it was anybody in that room. He said, we, like the Knicks, we did the work. And they, as in the critics, the doubters, maybe they're going to have to watch our story be written without them having a chapter in it.
2: Well, and listen, I don't think he's just referring to external noise, as these guys like to refer to the media. And hey, Cat has taken a lot of that over the course of his career. There's been a lot of talk about Cat not being tough enough and Cat being soft.
0: And there are times when he was.
2: Some of it was fair.
3: Wolves traded for Rudy Gobert because Carl wasn't good enough defensively.
2: And listen,
3: for him to win.
2: Cat had a superstar teammate force his way out of town while completely just roasting him on fire as publicly as you possibly could in Jimmy Butler. And then Jimmy continued afterwards. So, you know, Cat has taken a lot of criticism, and it has not just been from media. It's not just been from, I don't know if he's talking about a coach. I mean, it has been in the case of Jimmy. And that was, I believe, what was Cat, like 23 years old?
3: I have a feeling that line is directed at one Jimmy Butler.
2: Yeah.
3: Who has, by the way, not won a title.
2: Exactly.
3: Has got to the finals, and Jimmy's had a hell of a career. I'm not knocking Jimmy Butler, but if you're Carl Towns and you're sitting there and Jimmy Butler flambéed you publicly for years and you're two wins away from a title.
0: And he was,
2: called you all kinds of names.
3: That's what I'm saying. I mean, if I had to guess one thing about where that is,
0: I'm guessing it's Carl Towns saying to Jimmy. The mentality that I'm seeing on the court with Carl.
2: Can't F with him.
0: I'm seeing it.
3: What do you always say about getting two more wins?
0: Well, that means never having to say you're sorry, which is essentially what he's saying.
3: Carl Towns, again, obviously this title would mean a lot to a lot of people. Mm-hmm. Carl Towns was on the MSG broadcast as like a kid announcer when he was in high school. Carl Towns is from about a hop, skip, and a jump away from here in Metuchen, New Jersey, which is like basically half as far as the arena is in San Antonio from downtown San Antonio. Like, he is a New York kid.
2: And he's been a lightning rod even this season.
3: No, of course.
2: There was a lot of blame. Season,
3: he was a lightning rod when they were down 2-1 to the Hawks. They last lost a game. Yeah. Like,
2: internally, too.
3: For a lot of people, winning two more games will be a extraordinarily validating thing. Mm-hmm. But to your point, I don't think there's a person that would be validated more by them winning than Carl Towns.
2: And I do believe, listen, if they win a championship, if Carl Anthony Towns is an NBA champion.
3: Well, not just an NBA champion. An NBA champion for the New York Knicks.
2: He will
3: be in the Hall of Fame.
2: And
3: I agree with you.
2: And
3: I hadn't thought about
2: who he's matched up with and who he's outplaying is something too. But and look, this is like Cat has always been able to shoot the ball. His shooting is down the list of the most impressive things he's done in the series. I don't even think his scoring is the most impressive thing.
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1: Victor Wembanyama cannot score against him. He is having dominant defensive performances. A guy who was supposed to be soft, a guy who couldn't play defense.
2: We didn't think they were going to even try him on Victor. Yeah. Obviously, he guarded himself.
1: And when did Wemby get going in game three? After Cat got those fouls. After now, he came out trouble. He came out more aggressive.
2: True, but Wembanyama was hitting jumpers. That was really the what happened there was his jumper started going. It wasn't like he was.
3: But it did, to Tim's point, coincide with Carl being as involved, and that got him going a little bit. True. And again, to me, it's like you said, the knock on Carl has always been a lack of toughness and just not being tough enough to be the kind of guy you need at the center spot. And you go back over these last 45 days or whatever it's been since they lost, and like, he's been in the center of all of it, been the center of it on offense. He's been better on defense. And again, in the first two games of this series, he has fundamentally and thoroughly outplayed Victor Wembanyama.
2: I made the decision to go to the Carl Towns press conference. I didn't go to the Jalen Brunson press conference. So it sounds like I missed my buddy.
1: Oh, man. You got Fat Joe and Jadakiss. Now, I don't know how tight you and Fat Joe are, but I've seen you and Jadakiss hanging out.
2: We did TV in Cleveland. And Fat Joe, he's still annoyed with me that I didn't believe that the Knicks were beating the Celtics last year.
1: Has he thrown anything at you?
2: No, but I think he wasn't. He's like, he's not thrilled.
1: So
3: Knicks fans are calling in all sorts of receipts in this run. So, okay. Yeah. So they're having a day.
1: At the end of Mike Brown's press conference, Fat Joe, he's sitting in the last row of the press conference seating. He stands up in the back. He's like, Mike. And you know, Mike Brown, he's a gregarious sort. And he's like, Joe, what's up, man? Hold on. We're not done yet. Go ahead, Joe. And it's this long thing. They start talking about Mike Brown's shoes. And Mike Brown's, he tells a story about how these shoes that he wears were like the first NBA signature shoes, or the first shoe for Bob Cousy. Anyways, so Fat Joe got a promise from Mike Brown.
2: Bob Pettit.
1: No, it was Bob Cousy. I think Bob Pettit was in the Chucks.
2: You think Bob Pettit wore the Chucks?
1: I think he was in the Chucks. But anyways, so Fat Joe was able to secure a promise from Mike Brown that when the Knicks win, when they steal the championship, he's going to give Fat Joe his shoes from that game and sign them. Fat Joe and Jadakiss are holding court while we're waiting on Jalen Brunson to come in. Like, the media is surrounding them. It's like a scrum there. And then at the end of Jalen's press conference, Fat Joe stands up. He's like, Jalen. And Brunson, without breaking stride, just says, hi, Joe, and head straight for the door.
3: That couldn't be more.
1: Jalen did not want anything to do with it.
3: He's like, Jalen Brunson is a man on a mission.
2: So yes. Here comes story time. And McMahon plays in this story.
1: I will vouch for this one.
2: He can vouch this is not a tall tale. 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So last year we were in Los Angeles. We were in a hotel and we were walking through the hotel lobby and we saw God Sham God.
1: Yep. At the time, a Mavericks assistant coach. Right.
2: The Mavericks were in town. That's why you were there.
3: Yep. Another legend. We got a lot of legends coming up.
1: New York City legend.
3: Definitely a New York City legend.
2: I saw God, and I, I'm going to say, I went over to talk to him because he is a legend.
3: Mm-hmm. Legendary dude,
1: and a great dude.
3: Yeah, I was going
2: to
3: say.
2: And is like materially, made a material change to Kyrie Irving's career, which is another story for another day. And I'm talking to God, and he says, hey, my friend wants to. What did he say? What did he say?
1: I think my friend Jada wants.
2: He's like, my friend Jada wants a photo with you.
1: Yeah.
2: I'm like, okay, Jada. I mean, he had a lot of jewelry on.
3: As he does.
2: You know, it was a 50-ish, very nice guy. Wanted a photo. God, Sham God, he got in the photo with us. You might even have taken the photo.
1: I think I did. He didn't want one with me. He wanted one.
3: No,
1: I'm not kidding. It wasn't just nice to meet you. Sat there and we talked hoops for a while, and Jada, as he was introduced to us, was very excited to pick Wendy's brain about hoops. It was a good 10-minute conversation.
2: Yeah, nice conversation.
3: I know.
2: You know, I had to go on with my day at some point. Jesus. God,
3: you
2: Jesus.
3: You are a very popular
2: so
3: fella.
2: So I moved on, and like the next day, a friend of mine texts me. He goes, I just saw you on Jadakiss's IG. I was like, who?
1: And then I had to tell him who Jadakiss was.
2: Yes. No, I know who Jadakiss was. I just didn't know that was Jadakiss.
1: I'd be honest with you.
3: I didn't know him enough to know him, and he got introduced to him.
1: I didn't either.
2: I didn't. The next day, I didn't remember.
3: Wasn't like when he met 2 Chainz.
1: But it's like, listen, man.
3: 2 Chainz, you knew.
1: Our guy Sham God is this is no hyperbole.
3: He is
1: one of the biggest New York City, especially like the street ball scene, high school legends.
3: And he has a move, man. They love Sham God.
1: They love, like all the New York rappers from that era absolutely love Sham God. He's a legend around here.
2: He could get baskets in the NBA today.
1: Sham God?
2: I'm not sure he could get what would happen at the other end. He could turn around and do his thing.
1: He could handle the ball in the NBA.
3: He can definitely handle the ball in the NBA. I don't know about baskets. But yeah, I mean, he's a legendary New York
2: strong guy.
3: Figure.
2: Yeah.
3: And all those dudes, like, I mean, when he was at Providence, like starring at Providence, that's when all those dudes were on the up, you know, whether it's Fat Joe or Jadakiss or all these New York City guys.
1: Yeah. Well, yeah.
3: On the way up.
1: Like, he's known these guys for generations. But, man, Jadakiss was excited to meet Wendy. I can confirm that.
2: 2 Chainz. I'm good with Jadakiss. Fat Joe, I'm not so sure about. Which a funny thing is, if you see Fat Joe's music, I like, of the three of them, Fat Joe's music is the one I like.
3: I think if you see Fat Joe this week, he's going to be in a good mood.
1: How are you with Ben Stiller? He was scuffling around there today.
2: I didn't talk to him.
1: You know, I certainly love a lot of his work.
3: We know what's coming.
1: I'm just like, this is the first time I've been like right next to him. And
3: don't do it.
1: I was alarmed by just how,
3: don't do it,
1: how short he comes to qualifying for refereeing an NBA game.
3: There it is. There it is.
2: He really
3: can't help it. You haven't been around a lot of actors.
1: There's something about Mary was a hell.
3: Most of the actors don't qualify.
1: They're wee little fellas.
3: Like I said, you haven't been around a lot.
1: How about old Chalamet? How tall is that?
3: He doesn't qualify for the rule either.
1: No? No. Did you see the picture? Landry Fields, and I forgot if there was another Nick from that era. Because I guess it must have been back when like Twitter was just getting started. But they basically said, like, hey, if you can find us, we'll get you tickets. You know, we got tickets for the next game. And there's 14-year-old, it wasn't Timothy, it was Tim Chalamet. And it's a picture of him with Landry Fields and this other Nick. Like, hey, he got the tickets.
3: Well, Chalamet, there was a picture of me in the Daily News, story time for me, when Amari Stoudemire was a producer for Rock of Ages. And I was working in the office at the New York Post back in the day. And it was like, hey, Amari's going to be, he was in town to be wine and dined by the Knicks in 2010 after they struck out on LeBron and Dwayne and Chris Bosh.
2: He really liked wine. That was a key thing when they brought
1: bathe in it.
3: Yes.
2: That was one of the weirdest stories of my career.
3: Amari's had story about him stories.
2: Bathing in wine.
3: But Amari went with Happy Walters, his agent, to Rock of Ages to play. So I went down there and I had to go down there and wait to interview him after. We walked to the corner and then he leaned up against a big giant concrete pole on the corner of, I think, 47th and 9th Avenue, and gave a whole speech about how Tony Parker was going to come play and Carmelo Anthony was going to come play with him with the Knicks. Obviously, he's 1 out of 2 on that. But Chalamet was out there, like, in the future, there's been, like, pictures of Chalamet out there, like, getting an autograph in the street then from Amari that night.
2: So, wait a minute. Hold on. Let's go back to this, McMahon. Just on the corner in New York, we see Tim Chalamet, whatever happened to him. Amari Stoudemire, Hall of Famer?
3: No. Good player, though.
1: Did he not get in?
3: I don't think Amari's making the Hall of Fame.
1: He had a
3: great player.
1: He had a very good
3: great player.
2: I think Amari's making the Hall of Fame. I think he just made the Hall of Fame, didn't he?
1: I thought he did.
3: Did he really?
1: I thought he did. I thought it was also, I'll be honest with you, I thought it was
3: pretty. Well, listen, I could be wrong.
1: I thought that he did, Amari's and I thought it was pretty borderline. Year.
4: Well, then, there you go.
2: I think Amari's going
4: in the Hall of Fame right now.
2: Well, with all due respect and not to
1: the 7 seconds or sun, 7 seconds or less sun.
4: There's a press. The first picture comes up. It is a Hall of Fame press conference.
2: Let me just say that if you
3: he's inducted into the Hall of Fame this year. So there you go.
2: Who
3: this fall
2: runs the Hall of Fame?
1: Jerry Colangelo.
2: Okay. Well, let's just
1: 7 seconds or less sun.
2: If you were a great sun under Jerry Colangelo's reign, your chance to get in the Hall of Fame goes up 1 to 7%.
1: Hall of Famer. You're right.
2: All right. Anyway, so we have Timothy
3: Chalamet. There's a Hall of Famer, Tim Chalamet, and me.
2: Oscar nominee, Amari Stoudemire, future Hall of Famer, and Von Temps.
3: I mean, it should be like down here.
2: Well, but you're taller.
3: That doesn't matter. Down on the floor.
2: But back to the game. So we come out tomorrow night. Controlling the emotion is going to be important. People keep saying, do I think it's going to be crazy? The Garden's crazy always.
3: Tomorrow's going to be different.
1: Tomorrow's going to be an absolute zoo.
3: But here's the thing about the Garden.
2: I think it's crazier in the city in the arena.
3: Well, the arena's going to be on fire. Here's the thing about the Garden, though. There still remains an existential feeling of doom that hangs over the Knicks and the Knicks.
2: I'm sure you're right.
3: No,
2: as
3: I am
2: a New Yorker.
3: Right. Trust me.
2: I don't
3: back to game one of the conference finals. From about this, and Jackson over there, he's nodding. He knows. From the start of the second quarter, until about 8 minutes to go in the fourth quarter, you could hear a pin drop in the Garden. Mm-hmm. The Knicks were not playing well, and the crowd was like, oh no, we're going to blow this game. And then what? Right? Especially coming off the year before when they lost game one to the Indiana Pacers on the insane Tyrese Haliburton shot, right? Now, the final 8 minutes of the game and overtime, the place might have felt like it was going to burn down because the Knicks made the crazy comeback and everybody went crazy. But there is still going to be a feeling in the back of everybody's minds. I mean, this might sound dramatic to people who aren't from here, but this is like the Red Sox.
1: Yeah.
3: This is like the Cubs. Everybody here.
2: I mean, I agree with that.
3: Everybody here.
1: The vast majority of the people in that building I've never thought they'd see this day.
2: What's the difference if it's 53 years or 78 years?
3: That's
2: What's
3: right.
2: the difference?
3: I mean, Walt Frazier was on the team. He's in his 80s, right? So, like, it's been a long time. And everybody's ready for the other shoe to drop, right?
2: And he's taller than you, too, I think.
3: Well, he's definitely taller than Tim. I think so. But if the Spurs can get, might not be, if the Spurs can get ahead early in the game, the crowd will get nervous and it will get quiet. And to me, that is a critical thing. We've seen the Spurs so often in these playoffs get off to hot starts and get off to good starts repeatedly in games. And they did it in Oklahoma City. Obviously, the crowd got into it when they did it at home. But I think it's imperative that they get off to a strong start in this game and that they get Victor going in this game and both get his energy up. Because, again, we've talked about it. You can see right from the beginning of the game, is he going to have that energy to attack the paint, or is he going to be floating around hitting jumpers? And can they get that crowd out of the game? Because if the crowd gets rolling and starts going downhill for them, I think Spurs are in a lot of trouble.
1: Can I ask a question? So there's going to be unique security measures.
3: Yeah.
1: Right? And, like, literally fans have to show up hours before tip-off.
3: Yeah.
5: Are concessions open that entire time?
3: I mean,
1: is beer flowing for the whole or 3 hours?
3: I think
1: is going to be packed pregame.
3: I think the concessions will be open from the time fans get in the building.
2: I agree.
3: Usually it's 90 minutes in. I think tomorrow it's 2 hours.
1: They were advised, like, you better show up 2 hours early to get
3: correct.
1: In.
3: Well, no. Gonna be a, well, I think they're opening the doors a half an hour
2: he
3: early.
2: He wants to know
3: tomorrow.
2: When he can go to the concessions.
1: I'm not going. I'm just saying. If beer's flowing.
3: I believe they're letting fans in a half an hour earlier tomorrow.
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16: We've talked a lot about measles over the past year, but mumps has largely flown under the radar, even though it's been making a bit of a comeback as well. That's because fewer people are getting the MMR vaccine, which stands for measles, mumps, and rubella. The vaccine's been around for decades. It is effective. It is safe. What makes mumps outbreaks difficult to contain is that symptoms usually don't appear for 2 to 3 weeks after someone's been exposed. And that can make it hard to pin down where that exposure took place. And someone who is infected can transmit the virus to someone else before they are symptomatic. If you get sick, which could manifest like a run-of-the-mill respiratory virus or the telltale swelling of your cheeks and jaw, all you can really do at that point is to treat the symptoms and also isolate yourself so you don't infect anyone else. I'm Dr. Sanjay Gupta, helping you live a better life.
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1: What does a beer go for?
2: Oh, God.
3: I think it's, I mean, it's $15,
2: well,
3: I think.
2: But here's the thing.
3: It's no one's saying it's a big beer. Jackson's over here defending the
2: Knicks.
3: Nobody's
2: getting
3: right
2: in that building. Unless you either have season tickets, which ain't cheap, you're not, like, the get-in price is what now? It's five figures, I believe.
3: I have a friend who...
2: Yeah, like the nosebleed get-in price is damn near five figures.
3: I have a friend who sold their tickets for game four at the top of the lower bowl for $25,000 a piece.
2: Probably should have held on to them for a few.
1: All right, so I got asked this the other day on First Take. And I'll tell you what my answer is. At that point on Friday, the get-in price for the last row of the arena, up underneath the bridge, was $7,500.
2: I sent up by the media.
1: Underneath.
3: I think I might know what question you were asked.
2: Was how much? $7,500?
1: What would you pay? What sporting event, past or present? You can go in the back. You can go behind. Would you pay $7,500?
2: I wouldn't because I don't have...
1: That's no fun, McMahon.
3: I'm going to give Tim Reynolds of the Associated Press credit because he asked Jalen Brunson this question. Now, I thought Jalen Brunson would just say, what are you talking about?
1: Right.
3: Jalen Brunson goes, that's a great question.
1: Yes.
3: And thought about it.
1: And gave a great answer.
3: Did you see his answer?
2: Michael Jackson.
3: He said,
2: concert.
3: I will go to see Michael Jackson live.
1: Live.
3: Which is an incredible answer.
1: All right.
3: I think that's reasonable.
2: You
1: so here's my
2: like
1: answer.
2: Ohio State championship?
1: No.
2: So gosh,
1: I don't like to pay for tickets. You know, one time. How about this for story time?
2: Oh.
1: I never, ever, ever, ever ask ESPN for free tickets. I've worked at ESPN for 16 seasons.
2: This is relatable.
1: I have asked for free tickets twice in my career.
3: Not a man of the people.
1: Twice in my career.
3: Okay.
1: Once I asked for the College Women's World Series for my mom and sister.
3: Okay, correct.
1: The game got rained out.
3: Correct.
1: Second time, I asked for Ohio State versus Texas because the game was in Dallas. It was very hard tickets.
3: And what happened, Brian?
1: And I got snowed in Dallas. All the flights for a day and a half got canceled, and McMahon got to go.
2: Well, here's the thing. Okay, yeah, no shot.
1: And the ticket, it's the play. It's when Ohio State wins the national championship, and the guy fumbles the ball on fourth down, and he goes 90 yards to clinch the game.
2: I mean, we were right down.
1: And he sent me the video. It happened right in front of me.
2: Right down the road.
1: Poor memory.
3: Yep.
2: Now,
3: it's a real shame. Okay.
1: What would I pay $7,500 for?
2: Listen. So
3: I don't know if I'd pay any
2: after that night.
1: If you had to do it, you had to pay.
2: After that game, I almost knocked out some little snot nosed, you know, just graduated college Ohio State student who made an indecent proposition to my wife.
1: Let me guess, he was under 5'10", and if he was over 6 foot, you probably would have said,
2: "I was ready to take on him and all his boys."
1: All right, that's not a surprise either. All right, $7,500. What was your?
3: I'm trying to think of an answer. Right.
1: My answer was the 2019 Masters.
2: Tiger golf.
1: That could be. Here's why. Number one, Tiger wins. It was a great final round, but also you get to be at Augusta.
2: Honestly, for me, it probably would have been the Cowboys' first Super Bowl of the 90s, just because like I was a huge Cowboys fan at the time. I ended up covering them, so like the fan card gets turned in. But at the time, like that would have been pretty awesome.
3: I guess if I was going back to when I was a kid, I would probably say if there's ever a Super Bowl, the Bills won. Because when I was a kid, I was a gigantic Bills fan. I sat through all those Super Bowls. I don't really at this point have much fandom for it. I have a lot of my family and a lot of my friends are into it. So it's not like I'm rooting against them. But if I had to pick one thing, that would be a cool thing to see.
2: Of NBA games, it would probably be Magic's closeout performance his rookie year in the finals, where he started at center and went for 5-2, 15-7.
1: That day, you probably could have gotten 10 courtside seats for $7,500.
3: Exactly. I think it's one of two games I was at. I think game six of the 2016 Western Conference Finals and game seven of the 2016 NBA Finals.
1: We're going to off Mike Jackson. Do you have an answer?
3: We didn't need to ask his bozo answer. We knew that. His fake. How about you take $75 and buy a real Syracuse jacket? Our guy Jackson is stumbling around in a Clemson jacket that was remade into a Syracuse jacket.
1: They might not have been able to hear. He said the 2003 Syracuse National Championship.
3: We knew it'd be some Syracuse
1: Carmelo
3: nonsense.
1: Anthony, Jerry McNamara, Hakeem Warrick. Who else?
2: Hey, Dave McMiniman was a manager of that team. He's probably got like used jock straps he can sell if you want.
1: But he can't sell them. They're in a case.
3: They're sealed up and on the wall.
2: He opens it up every once in a while.
1: All right. All right. Settle down.
2: I got a nasty text message from old Mac 10 the other night, so I'm paying him back.
1: All right. Well, here's all I'm going to say. If the Spurs are going to win a game in this series, let it be game three.
2: Yeah, right. Exactly. Don't do the like, if it's going to be a series, let's make it a series.
1: Right.
3: Well, and let's see how the young fella looks tomorrow. I mean,
2: which one? They got a bunch of them.
3: Well, the young fella.
2: Yeah.
3: There's a lot of pressure on. I mean, he had a great answer about it today, but I mean, let's just say it like it is. He stunk the first two games. He had a huge gaffe at the end of game two.
1: He didn't stink. He just had
2: to. He was not good enough in the first two games.
3: Compared to expectations, he stunk.
2: Right. And again,
3: if you said before the series started, Karl Towns is going to thoroughly outplay Victor through the first two games, what would you say? No chance, right?
2: And
3: say no chance.
2: And Wemby was the GOAT, and not in all caps, the lowercase GOAT of game two.
3: Right.
2: And again, listen, man, the standards for him are historically high because he wants to be face of the league.
3: That's right.
2: He wants to be the best player ever to live. You know, he has that kind of potential, and those are the standards. And he is as a 22-year-old getting his first taste of the NBA Finals through two games, he has not performed up to those standards.
3: Well, and you said it perfectly the other day. You had, as usual, a very concise and perfect line about it.
1: There's
3: a reason why you're a big TV star. You said you don't ask to be face of the league. You win to be face of the league, right?
2: Like, but he has asked.
3: Well, he has, but it doesn't matter if you ask. You got to win. Right. You got to win to do it. And look, like when they beat the Thunder, we saw the celebrations. They were the heavy favorites to win this series. They were 2-1 favorites, basically, just under. And like, obviously, people thought the Knicks could win. We talked to a bunch of people who thought the Knicks could win, but the Spurs were favored. And they lost the first two games at home. He has not been good enough. His energy has not nearly been good enough.
2: And he's admitted that he had a difficult time coming down from the emotional high of winning game seven in Oklahoma City.
3: So, again, and it's not like it's some assassination on his character if they get swept in this series. We've talked a million times about the comparisons with Shaq and LeBron. They're two of the 10 or 12 best players of all time, right? Like, he's going to have an incredible career. But this is the biggest stage. The Knicks have a chance to make history this week. And the guy standing in the way is a guy who wants to make all the history and be the guy that rewrites all the history books. So let's see how he handles
2: it. In flowery prose.
3: It's true.
1: Very true. All right. Thank you very much to McMahon and Bontemps. Thank you very much to our hosts here.
3: One other thing. Live show.
1: Oh,
2: live show. Right.
3: Right around the corner.
1: Most tickets have been sold, but there are still a few left, I think. I know that people say that. Like, I see people say that when they're selling stuff, and I'm like, do they really mean that?
2: We always believe you.
1: Are there really most tickets being sold? No, I'm being serious. Most tickets
3: have been sold. There are tickets available, but not forever, so go buy them.
1: Yeah.
3: Gotham Comedy Club,
1: thank you to
3: Tuesday
1: Cooper
3: night,
1: and Jackson.
3: 7:30.
1: GothamComedyClub.com. You can get tickets to the live show Tuesday night.
3: Got special guests coming. It's going to be a great time.
1: Special guests and non-special guests, if you want the truth.
2: Who are the non-special ones? Bontemps and me? Yeah.
1: I guess you aren't guests.
3: Per usual.
1: I guess you guys are cornerstones.
2: Correct. Yeah,
1: that's right. These are special ones for you guys. See you later. All right. We'll talk to you guys after game three.
2: Adios, amigos.
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13: If you are struggling with substance abuse, alcohol, pills, whatever it may be, first of all, it's nothing to be ashamed of. We know addiction is a brain disease, and we also know getting into recovery can be tough. Also, in case this helps, I want to tell you about a new study at a Harvard School of Public Health, which found that spiritual belief, the idea of a steady religious practice, had a protective effect from addiction. Experts we talked to told us there were probably a few reasons why this might be the case. Number one, excessive drug and alcohol use would not be the norm in a religious community, and people want to fit in. Two, a belief in a higher power provides people with hope and solace, great foils for addiction. And three, and I think there's some merit to this, regular attendance in a faith community also provides connection. Just like in AA, camaraderie and social support is often what you need. I'm Dr. Sanjay Gupta, helping you live a better life.
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16: 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Rafael back on the track, at the wall, see ya! A three-run home run for Chisholm.
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19: 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Numbers for L.A. Hamby, the runout, lay it up and up.
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20: A wackly, wriggly series concluded on Sunday Night Baseball on ESPN Radio. The Giants, they took Friday's opener by the lopsided margin of 18-3. In that game, they hit 7 home runs, their most home runs in a game at Wrigley Field in franchise history. The Cubs, they bounced back on Saturday with their 8th walk-off win, the most in Major League Baseball, and the most within their first 65 games of a season since 2015. Rubber match began with a San Francisco strike.
21: Here comes a 1-1. Swing and a line drive out towards left center field. That's a base hit. Pete Crow Armstrong picks it up, fires it into second. Devers coming in to score. It's an RBI single for Lee. And the Giants jump out front, 1-0. Lee has hit in 15 in a row.
20: red hot at the plate. It was an early run for the Giants, but this was a game that was centered around the pitching. Trevor McDonald, he went five innings of one-run ball, followed by five relievers who kept the Cubs off the board. On the other side, Chicago's Javier Assad pitched six and a third, scoreless on the back end of an opener. Game was tied at one into extra innings in the 10th.
21: The 0-1 is hit on the ground, right side, through the right side, holding a base hit around third, and coming in to score is Cox, and a base hit for Chapman. And the Giants have the lead here in the 10th. It is 2-1.
20: And that was the difference on ESPN Radio. Giants sneak past the Cubs 2-1 in 10 innings. It's the Giants' second win this season when scoring two or one run. They entered Sunday 1-25 when scoring two runs or fewer this season. After the game, Boog Shambi, Doug Lamville, they had the call on ESPN Radio. They break it down on Postgame Extra.
21: Thanks, Chris. Giants win it in extra innings. And the final 2-1 in 10. Doug Lanville, it started on the mound. I thought Trevor McDonald did a really good job.
3: He really did an excellent job. And, you know, the power sinker was in effect. And the Cubs had a lot of trouble squaring it up. He's known for his ground balls. He got some strikeouts to go with it. And most importantly, after the fifth inning, the bullpen of the Giants just cruised. They you know, had a little traffic, but shut down the door, made some big pitches, a little base running mistakes on the Cubs side. And Matt Chapman was excellent again, you know, got the big hit. So that's the Giants that have the offensive potential, but have to find ways to win these run prevention games. And the starting pitching has been a huge problem, but not tonight. McDonald was fantastic.
21: Alex Bregman really struggling for the Cubs right now, who are still in this offensive funk.
3: Yeah, I mean, Bregman has been this, you know, symbolic of some of their challenges to get going. Pete Crow, I'm sure now at the top, has done a good job of being the catalyst, but they're not getting the guys to drive them in, you know, drive in the runs. It's very spotty, and it's made the pitching on the other team strong in terms of getting the momentum to hand off to the bullpen in good shape. So they're trying to get that offense going. It's certainly a good offense on paper. They're not executing at this moment.
21: Giants get out of town. They'll head home and play host to the Washington Nationals. And meanwhile, for the Chicago Cubs, it'll be an off day tomorrow and then a game with the Rockies on Tuesday. Again, the final here. The Giants win it in 10-2-1. For Doug Glanville, I'm John Shambi, right here on your home for Sunday Night Baseball, ESPN Radio and the ESPN app. Now we send it back to Chris Lewis in the studio.
20: Another great call by our duo. Thanks so much. And the Cubs, yeah, they're fading 7-20 since May 9th. They had the 27-12 record, which was the best in Major League Baseball entering May 9th. So it's been a reversal for Chicago. Let's go over to the American League Yankees-Red Sox series. The game on Saturday was rained out, so they picked it back up on Sunday. Big eighth inning for the Yankees against the Red Sox.
9: One of four lefties in the bullpen for the Red Sox. They bring him in to face Jazz, who is trying to avoid the golden sombrero. He struck out three times. High fly ball, right center field. Rafael Labatt on the track, at the wall. See ya! A three-run home run for Chisholm as the Yankees pouring it on here in the eighth inning.
20: That on Yes Network, the Yankees topple the Red Sox 6-1. They scored five runs in the eighth inning. All five runs and four hits in that inning were with two outs. Jazz Chisholm just heard it there, the three-run home run. After the game, he talked about stepping up his game with the absence of Aaron Judge.
22: I think everybody would say that, you know, you just lost the MVP of the league. And, I mean, he means a lot to our team, especially because he's our captain and he leads us every day, you know. So I feel like everybody just feels like they got to find a way to contribute as best as they could in his absence.
20: Yankees 4-1 this season against the Red Sox. Tigers Mariners crucial series, and it ended in dramatic fashion on 97-1 the ticket.
23: And the man at second, the winning run, 1-0. McGonigal, line drive, off the glove of Cole Young on a leap. Perez coming home, he will score! Kevin McGonigal delivers a walk-off, two-run single in the bottom of the ninth inning. A mob scene of McGonigal near first base. The Tigers walk it off on a McGonigal line drive, RBI not.
20: call with plenty of enthusiasm. And the Tigers' second win this season when trailing entering the ninth inning. Their manager, A.J. Hinch, after.
1: We get to celebrate a walk-off in front of our fans against one of the best closers in baseball, a really good team, a team that eliminated us last year. So going into the off day, it obviously feels different. We've played back-to-back series against really good teams, and you can see how small the margin is. I mean, it's right there for us. We're trying to not to talk about what we're not doing or what we didn't do or how May went. We're trying to focus on what we're doing now and bring in this energy. Our fans were great. This weekend, you know, our energy in the dugout was great. We never thought we were out of it. It was a kick in the you-know-what when they kept tacking on runs. But, man, we got the right guy up at the right time. We earned it. We had a ton of opportunities today. The last opportunity was the most important with the right guy.
20: Yeah, May wasn't great for Detroit, but they're 5-1 since the start of June. They've won consecutive series for the first time since April. This is SportsCenter All Night. Chris Lewis here on ESPN Radio. The New York Knicks, they are two wins away from achieving what many New Yorkers felt was unthinkable, ending their 53-year drought without a championship. New York, just the third team in NBA history to win games 1 and 2 of the finals on the road. The other is the 95 Rockets, the 93 Bulls. They did it en route to winning it all. Knicks, their fans, they've sensed this team could be special, as evidenced by the fact that they have taken over every road arena to this point, including San Antonio, just a couple of days ago. Forward Josh Hart recognizes the support.
2: To be honest, I'm not doing too much walking around the city right now. You know, it's to see. It's cool. But for me, I try to be as far removed from that as possible, just, you know, mentally, just because if you walk around the city or you go to different places and people are singing your praises and doing all that, it's very easy to be, you know, to get complacent and to listen to those things and start feeling good and then you start relaxing. So for me personally, I try to stay as far away from that as possible, even if I go to, you know, I go to dinner, I'm going to try to go into like a private room or something so I don't have to be around that, because you want to make sure you're as focused and locked in on, you know, the goal at hand.
20: Keeping the eyes on the prize. Well, given what's at stake at the Garden in Game 3, ESPN insider Brian Windhorst was asked on game day whether it could be the most wild fan atmosphere.
4: I'm not sure how much more energy that you can squeeze out of an arena. It's a great arena to watch basketball in anytime. And so, yes, because of the stakes around it, you know, there's watch parties going on all over the city. You know, you see videos of, like, you can literally hear the city reacting because of all the watch parties. You know, people posting sound. They're, you know, emanating from Central Park and other places where, you know, there's just groups of people getting together. That's obviously a unique situation. I almost feel like the city itself will be more alive out of the ordinary than the Garden. The Garden will be allowed and the crowd will be into it and they'll be, you know, completely locked in and have the emotion. But that's the case way it always here. I'm in the building right now. It's the way it always is here. But, you know, it'll be a different feel within the city itself, I think, especially leading up to and during the game. There will be many parts of the city that are alive in ways that you're not going to get on the average Monday night.
20: I feel like there's two types of people. One, people who thrive being in crowds like that, seek it out, want to be amongst the people. And then there's the second group, and that group will do anything to avoid being in a crowd like that. I feel like I'm more on the second side. I think a lot of people maybe start out on the first part and then venture into the second part when they get older. They want to avoid it. It's either one or the other. I'm more on side two. I wonder if more people out there are on side one than I think, where they thrive and want to seek to be in a sea of crowd like that. But the ESPN public face of the Knicks is, of course, Stephen A. Smith, right? He is the Knicks fan of them all on our network. And the First Take host, he's hyped.
5: That was the last time 32 years ago that we felt as a franchise we had a legitimate shot to win the championship. This is the closest we've been, and to be up 2-0 after two road victories and for the next two games to be at the Garden, at Madison Square Garden, you got a chance not to even have to come back on the road to close them out and to feed off that adrenaline that New York, and when I say New York, I ain't talking about the Garden, I'm talking about the entire city. You're going to see it shaking, reverberating, you're going to see it all. To know that's coming, man, this is the closest we've been to a championship in over a half century.
20: That was from the Hoop Collective podcast. The Spurs, they went 0-2 at home to begin the series, and that only added to the outrageous get-in price for the games at the Garden. I mean, we're talking like five figures as the get-in price for the upper sections at MSG. San Antonio guard De'Aaron Fox, he spoke about what he expects from the road atmosphere.
6: You're in New York. You know, even, you know, when they travel, you know, you hear New York fans, so... I mean, when we came here during the regular season, we hit them first. They hit us back in the mouth, and then we just kind of weren't able to get our wheels turning again. But I think we've been pretty good on the road throughout the playoffs, and obviously this team has been really good at home as well. So we got to try to come out and, you know, obviously easier said than done, but try to take the crowd out of it as quickly as possible. I think even like our game seven, we never really let the crowd get into the game. And like I said, obviously easier said than done, but just trying to negate some of their runs. You're gonna come in here. It's gonna be loud. It's gonna, you know, don't want to use the word hostile, but it's gonna be hostile. So you just try to not let the crowd get on their toes too much, because obviously this team plays, and usually it's more so role players and star players that play better at home.
20: The NBA Finals, they're on ESPN Radio. Catch Game 3. Knicks hosting the Spurs. 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Coming up next, what has been the real key to this Knicks run? 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
7: Coming up on the Monday edition of Unsportsmanlike with Chris Canty, Michelle Swoman, and me, Evan Cohen. 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
1: 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The Knicks, they are 14-3 when leading 2-0 in a best-of-seven series, like they do. In this year's NBA Finals, Karl Anthony Towns, he's been a primary reason for the success. Not only all playoffs, but this series specifically. His ability to carry various roles on offense, contain Wemby on defense, has been impressive. Here's former NBA guard Darren Collison on SportsCenter.
2: Well, this six-time All-Star is tired of hearing all the Wemby talk, by the way. And you can probably make the case that he's probably been the best player in this series as well. But it's how he's going about it, too, is this aggression, offensively and defensively. Offensively, he's not really settling for threes like we've seen him in the past. He's been having successful going to the paint, getting fouled himself, and he's staying out of foul trouble defensively. And like I said, defensively, he's playing phenomenal against Wemby, staying in front of the ball. I mean, Karl Anthony Towns is taking this personal, and he's showing it. And he's, like I said, you can make the case that he's been the best player so far in this series.
1: And Darren Collison had a couple of epic playoff battles himself as a member of the Pacers when his teams were taking on LeBron James. Now, one thing that Spurs big man Antonio Daniels noted on ESPN Radio Saturday was that Mike Brown has made an adjustment to how the Knicks run their offense. He compared Brunson's new role more similar to Steph Curry off the ball, while Cap has been used like Draymond Green on the ball, and of course Mike Brown, former assistant for the Golden State Warriors. Towns, he spoke about his change of role.
3: Yeah, I mean, just it's about impact and winning, you know, and especially this year, you know, throughout the year, I've always had to change my role for the betterment of the team. I've always had to change the way I play so it could be most beneficial for the team, and taking all that experience this year, I've had to do it on the fly. You know, it wasn't like game by game. It's been quarter by quarter, you know, and that comes with experience and just knowledge of the game and just time playing the game, time putting shots up, time reading defenses, seeing defenses, offenses. So, like I said, one game, you know, Jalen got hurt, you know, that's when I have to be a primary scorer. And then other games, you know, when he's cooking, I got to be, you know, a facilitator, a hub, a assist maker, aggressive in playmaking. And then there's games I need to do both when he's in and I'm in, and I got to be able to do both while his shot's, you know, warming up. And, you know, there's also days where I got to be a decoy. I got to be the best screener. I got to be the best spacer for our offense. So I think that right now, whatever it takes to win, especially when you're in the NBA Finals, I'm willing to do.
1: And that's what you hear from champions a lot. Whatever it takes to get the wins. Now, as our ESPN research team notes, Karl Anthony Towns, 30 years old, while Wemby is 22. It's the second finals meeting between number one picks, one 30 or older and one 22 or younger. The first came in 2007. And that was 31-year-old Tim Duncan. And the Spurs, of course, they were involved, sweeping a 22-year-old LeBron James and the Cavaliers. That was a young ascending player who many thought would become the best player in the sport. Eventually didn't. LeBron, similar to how people are thinking of Victor Wembanyama. And, of course, both matchups featured the Spurs against Mike Brown. Funny how that works. SportsCenter All Night, Chris Lewis here on ESPN Radio. To Major League Baseball, and the Philadelphia Phillies on their homestand continue to play good ball, this time against the White Sox.
4: 1-1, the pitch. Swung on, hit hard and deep, right field, and Nishida going back, he turns, it's gone, and Rafael Marchand has put the Phillies back on top. It's his second home run of the season. It's a two-run shot. It's a 3-2 Phillies lead. And that ball landed about 2 feet from a guy wearing a Marchand jersey.
5: How about that?
1: It like the ball had eyes on Sports Radio 94 WIP. Phillies top of the White Sox at 9-5. Brandon Marsh had a good offensive game again. 2-for-4 home run, couple of runs batted in. The Phillies bats quiet for a good chunk of the year. They've woken up over the last couple of games, and their manager, Don Mattingly, on the suddenly revolved offense.
6: I like this whole homestand. It was, or not the homestand, but more this last series, just kind of staying with it and continuing to press on with runs. We had to also, you know, we gave up some runs. And it seemed like the whole series felt like a back and forth.

0: Never felt really comfortable with the lead. You know, just a kind of a battle. Those guys were put good at bats on us. They put a lot of balls in play. They mix and match with their righties, lefties. You don't really get a bunch of good matchups where you get sections of the order. So they make it tough on you. But our guys did a great job, obviously, of kind of staying with it and putting runs on the board.
1: Even with the Phillies win, hard to gain ground on the Atlanta Braves. They continue to pace the NL East, and they do so even more against the Pirates.
2: Bases loaded, one down, and a chance to tie up the game or better right here. A one pitch. Swung on and banged. Deep to the right field line. Off the wall. They're off to the races. In to score Smith. Here comes Yaz. Here comes Mateo. Harris lays down the law. It's a three-run bases clearing double, and the Braves surge ahead of the seventh.
1: On 680, the Fan, an exciting play, clearing the bases, legging out the double, and the Braves sneak past the Pirates 3-2. Their manager, Walt Weiss, after the game.
3: It's a very close group. It's a group that likes to compete. I say that a lot. They enjoy it, and they hold each other accountable to a high standard. The first day of spring training, everyone talks about accountability, but the greatest form of accountability is when the group doesn't want to let each other down. It doesn't get any better than that. That's where they're at. They don't want to let each other down. There's just pressure to play the right way, to perform for the team. They all do that together, and that's everybody's goal in there. You know, and everybody's on board. It's just a really good group.
1: Keeping the theme of the NLE success, the Mets, they've woken up playing much better baseball and taking it to the Padres.
4: Oh, one hit hard, inside first, down the right field line. He has five hits. Beatty on his way to third. He's getting waved around. Bowen fires into the cutoff. Beatty scores without a throw. Carson Bench has hit a triple. And right now, whatever Bench can do, he can do no wrong.
1: Bench in the game, 5-for-5, a triple, a home run, two runs batted in, three runs scored on 880 ESPN New York. Mets a football score over the Padres 7-3. And their manager, Carlos Mendoza, raving about the young star.
5: It's cool to see it. Pretty impressive. I mean, rockets pretty much everywhere. Going, using the middle of the field, staying short, stay on top of the baseball. And the left-on-left homer, I mean, he was just pretty incredible. You know, it's just good to see him continue to fight, continue to compete, and just being himself. So, set the tone for us, and it was a good team win.
1: California series, Angels and Dodgers. After the Dodgers had the advantage early in the series, the Sunday meeting went the way of Los Angeles Angels.
6: Keep on pitching here in this inning. Angels have had the last five batters get on base in a row, and here's a high fly ball that's carrying deep out into center field, and that one is gone. Zach Neto has just blasted one out to dead center. That is a three-run homer, and the Angels now are on top by a score of 12-5. Neto connects.
1: 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Angels 13, Dodgers 5. It was the Dodgers' first loss to the Angels this season. They were 5-0 with a run differential of plus 36. Coming up next, what's on Wemby's mind heading into Game 3 on SportsCenter All Night.
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1: Omaha picture getting clear as three more teams clinch spots in the College World Series. Zverev wins at Roland Garros for his first Grand Slam. Spurs and Knicks, they gear up for Game 3.
2: The Knicks survive. This magic carpet ride continues. 13 straight victories, and they lead 2-0 here in these NBA Finals.
3: We don't feel like we played well or up to our standard, at least. We're going to go on to Game 3, and if we play our brand of basketball up to our standard, we'll be just fine.
4: Next game, mine's going to be 0-0 again. That's how it has to be. Can't be satisfied with anything.
5: Now you're going to go on the road in that environment. They don't know. They don't know what they're about to encounter. This is different.
1: Not only did the Spurs become just the third team in finals history to lose the first two games of the finals at home, it was also the first time the Spurs had lost consecutive home games since December 27th and 29th of 2025 of this season. So the burden falls on San Antonio to avoid their first three-game losing streak all season in Game 3. Their superstar still collecting numbers. Two games into the finals, and Wembanyama is already the fifth player to have consecutive finals games with 25 points and three blocks since the block stat was tracked in the 73-74 season. He sat down with ESPN radio analyst team of Doris Burke and PJ Carlissimo.
6: With Victor Wembanyama before Game 3, you seem to have this insatiable appetite for growth and improvement, and I mean that beyond the basketball floor. But I'm just curious, is that innate? Is it something the way you were raised, Victor? Where does that stem from?
7: Interesting question. I would say it's multifactorial, but mostly innate. Entertain is because I've been close to the high level of basketball, you know, regardless of age, you know, for so long that it's the way my life is. I can't imagine it another way.
8: Victor, is there one aspect of playing in the NBA that has been very different than you anticipated coming over?
7: Yeah, for sure. Back in France, I basically had, on average, a week to prepare a game. The thing that's different from what I expected is you have to always elevate your goals because it's so hard to, like, get onto the next thing every time that you have to keep the big picture in mind while giving 100% at every game, you know, and it's a lot of games in a season.
8: Playoffs are a little different, and I know now in EuroLeague sometimes you play series, but where I was going with this one is now you're playing a series, you play the same opponent, can be seven times like it was last game. Is that different than anything you've ever experienced in basketball where you're making these adjustments from game to game and you keep playing the same team, the same players?
7: Absolutely. I mean, previous series based 7 games and we played him 5 times in the regular season. So playing the team 12 times, it's very different and very different challenges.
6: I was so taken by your comment about blurry because I hope I'm not misunderstanding you, but it's you have to process in real speed with things happening so quickly. How much growth have you seen individually from your processing speed and reading, getting through those reads from your first NBA game to now?
7: Oh, that's probably the area where I've progressed the most. As a rookie, everything goes so fast. It's like you don't have any control on the game. And it's like, it's sometimes as a rookie, it feels like you're just watching a movie. And then, like, I start playing against these guys like Jokic, and it feels like they can slow or speed up the game as they want. And I'm like, and this looks like something I can reach someday. And I feel like I'm slowly getting there. Of course, I still have to get a lot better, but slowly getting there. But I think there's nothing better than experience to learn that.
8: When you guys talk about your adjustments specifically now for Game 3, it seems New York's very good offensive rebounding team. Defensive rebounding has been a problem for you guys. Like, what can the Spurs do better to keep them getting second chance points, and B, get your fast break going?
7: Mm-hmm. I mean, you said it. Sometimes it's not more complicated than that. but I'm not going to reveal the rest of our plans.
6: That's spoken like a veteran.
1: Close to the vest on that final answer. But great for our ESPN radio team. Doris Burr, PJ Carlissimo, Mark Kastischer will join them. They'll have the call of game three like they've had the entire run of the NBA Finals. Meanwhile, Wemby will have to get the Spurs back on track in this series. The team put up 115 points per game during the playoffs before the finals, yet averaging just 105 points per game during the finals. San Antonio and the staff, they had 2 days in a lab to come up with some answers. So what's the game plan from Coach Mitch Johnson?
9: Same routine as we've had throughout the playoffs. You dig into the film, you argue, you beat yourself up, you give each other feedback, figure out how to help the guys for the next game. Have not got out and gone on a walk yet, so here's the answer for that. But yeah, not just trying to improve on things that we know that we have to be better at and settle into the series and try to continue to get better.
1: Now, it's one thing to have a plan to start the game, but finishing the game by out-executing the Knicks in crunch time, that's proven to be a challenge for everyone. For the postseason, Brunson, he's averaging 9.3 points per fourth quarter. That's the second most fourth quarter points per game or points per quarter among players to reach the finals since the 1997 playoffs. Johnson was asked about what his team could do better in the fourth.
9: We have not played to our standard. New York's played very well. They have something to do with that, and we have to just be better at some of those things. You know, we got them late clock a ton. We fouled Ananobi on a three, baseline out of bounds. Brunson gets a quick pass to a layup without any resistance. And then obviously, loose ball foul there at the end, like you said. We've put ourselves in positions at times to make them miss, and we have to clean up the rebound and finish possessions out. And we have to be better again at taking advantage of when we put ourselves in good starting spots to take advantage of the things that we are doing well.
1: The NBA Finals, they're on ESPN Radio. Game 3, Knicks-Spurs. Coverage begins tonight, 7:30 Eastern on ESPN Radio, the ESPN app, presented by Gusto. The fourth time is a charm for Alexander Zverev. In his fourth major final, Zverev beat Flavio Cavoli of Italy in four sets to win the French Open title. It's a German's first major title and his 25th title overall. Here's the winner after the match.
10: Yeah, I was cramping. I was struggling physically a little bit, even though I don't think the cramps were physical. I think they were more mental. I was very tightened up. I was very, emotional. I was a bit unstable also in the fourth set, but and I actually think that the cramps helped me in a way. I think that I let go. I kind of hit my shots a bit more and just let go. And then of course the fifth set went my way, and I'm happy about that and happy to be sitting next to this beautiful trophy for the first time.
1: It was a crazy time at Roland Garros this year. You had the early exits of Jannik Sinner, Novak Djokovic, plus Carlos Alcaraz. He was unable to participate in this event with injury. And then all the upsets on the women's side as well. Zverev, he joins Russian teenager Mira Andreeva as the winners. Of course, Andreeva won the women's singles trophy on Saturday. The first three tickets to the men's college World Series were punched on Saturday, with number 16 West Virginia and Troy earning their first trips to Omaha, while Ole Miss heading back for the first time since they won the championship back in 2022. Five more spots still to be determined entering Sunday. And let's get it on. We start with the Athens Super Regional. Game 2, and 2 is all that Georgia needed to get past Mississippi State in a thriller.
11: Launched to left! Jackson, goodbye!
12: Well, it's the time of the year when you want your stars to show up. And Daniel Jackson, in my opinion, is going to win the Golden Spikes Award. His 31st long ball of the season.
1: Golden Spikes for the best player, that on ESPN. It was a crazy game, one of those June ones to remember in the Super Regional stage. Georgia 11, Mississippi State 9. That went 10 innings. Georgia to the College World Series for the seventh time. All right, we keep it there in that region. We go to the Chapel Hill Regional. This went to the third game, but North Carolina gets past USC.
13: 2-1 the count. Winning run at second, bottom nine. The pitch. Hall swings and drives one. Deep to center field. Takeuchi going back.
1: I mean, that on ESPN as well. What better way to do it? North Carolina 4, USC 3. Now, between the men's and women's baseball and softball tournaments, there's just been just incredible unscripted drama. And speaking of one-run games, to get your team to Omaha, that's exactly what Texas did when they knocked off Oregon.
14: Adrian Rodriguez ready on a 3-1. Slashes one fair down the line in left field. Tinney's going to come in. Pack is going to score. The hand is okay. A double to give the Horns the lead.
1: Again on ESPN with the call, and that was enough. Texas 6, Oregon 5. This game was back and forth. Oregon gave up home runs, a couple of them, in the first five pitches thrown in this game. Had to work with a deficit, came back to get right back in it. But it is Texas that wins and advances to the College World Series for the first time since 2022. You used to be able to, you know, use that transition from the ones who don't get paid to the ones who do get paid when you go from college to pro. You can't exactly use that transition anymore. But to Major League Baseball we go. Speaking of close contests decided by the minimum, Royals Twins fit that description. Royals squeak past the Twins.
13: 3-1 pitch. Marte rips it high in the air, deep center field. Kreider races back. He looks up. It's gone. Into the batter's eye. Starling Marte's first Royals homer. A massive three-run shot. 441 feet for Starling Marte.
1: And Marte was just 1-for-11 in his previous seven games entering that one on 96.5 The Fan. Royals hold on for the 6-5 win. Let's go to an AL West showdown, Athletics and Astros. And it was all the team from Sacramento.
15: 2-2 pitch. Driven to right field. Moving back is Smith. He looks up and it is gone. A two-run homer for Kurtz. You knew it was going to happen at some point in Houston. And the A's have their first lead. It's 2-0.
1: Talk 650 KSTE 5-0 final. Athletics over the Astros. Florida showdown. Marlins and Rays. And it's back-to-back strong performances for the Fish.
16: The Mets set at the belt. 2-2 again. Mack with a broken bat bouncer. The shortstop Walls has got it. He's coming home at the throw.
17: And it pops away from Fiducia. Here comes Marcy. Allen rolls to the backstop. And both come in to score.
13: Put the ball in play and see what happens. That is a two-run fielder's choice. And it's 4-1 Marlins in the home seven.
1: Yeah, two-run fielder's choice. Not every day you see that one on 104.3 The Fan, or 104.3 WQAM, I should say. Now, of course, not every day you hear a call like that as well. For the Rays, who, yeah, the Rays aren't fish. They're a different type of water creature. Marlins are fish, if we wanted to compare the mascots from Florida. But they've dropped 10 of their last 13 dating back to May 24th. They're a team that came in to the end of May playing strong baseball, but they have tailed off over the last couple of weeks. Other scores, Blue Jays topped the Orioles 6-4. It was the Cardinals 5, Reds 3. Brewers pound the Rockies 12-4. Rangers do the same to the Guardians 10-0. The Diamondbacks over the Nationals 5-1. Coming up next, why it was a winning move to ride with Nelly in L.A. This is SportsCenter All Night on ESPN Radio.
18: 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And we'll also have Tony Hale in studio. 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
29: A better life with Dr. Sanjay Gupta.
30: 20 years ago, the average attention span was about 2.5 minutes. Today, it's just 47 seconds. Pretty disconcerting. That's according to new research out of UC Irvine. But really, this isn't our fault, at least not entirely. We can blame technology and the world around us. Attention, it turns out, is not an unlimited resource. You only have so much of it to give. Start paying more attention to what times of the day you seem to be at your mental peak. Try to knock out the more complicated stuff during that time. It's also important to take breaks every so often so you can more easily lock in when you're trying to concentrate. One expert said, even trying to visualize where you want to end your day with everything all wrapped up or with tons left to do, that can act as a real motivator. I'm Dr. Sanjay Gupta, helping you live a better life.
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1: A couple of blowouts in the WNBA on Sunday, starting with the Sparks dominating the Fire.
2: Coming over from France. 3 seconds left. Here's Late. This time, pocket picked. Here's Plum. Numbers for L.A. Hamby, the run out. Lay it up and in. Timeout, Portland.
1: That on NBA TV, and Portland needed a timeout. They did not recover. Sparks 89, Fire 72. Neka Ogumike, seventh career 20-point, 15-rebound game. She was stellar. The Fire have lost a season-high 3 straight games, and they dropped 4 of their last 5. The other blowout, Toronto Tempo, the other expansion new team this year, took it to the sky.
3: There's that defense coming back. Sykes through the contact and one. It's really nice when Sykes also not in the open court, in the half court, but still gets into the paint for the tough finish.
1: That on TSN, Brittany Sykes scoring that one. She had 25 points, the former Syracuse standout, as the Tempo beat the Sky 85-68. U.S. Women's Open in Los Angeles, Nelly Korda. She took the title Sunday for her second consecutive major victory. She held off Charlie Hull and Gabby Lopez by one shot. It's her first U.S. Open win and the fourth major victory of her career.
4: That 14-year-old girl that stepped on the range at Sabonics in 2013, I mean, her dream has just come true sitting next to this trophy right now. I mean, it's really hard to put into words. You know, this week was definitely a grind. I don't even feel like I had my B game. I was just grinding out there, and that's what I guess major championships are all about, right? It doesn't matter if you have your B or C game, you have to be there mentally, and I have a great support system off the golf course, on the golf course, and I literally would not be standing here without the millions of pep talks I just got on the golf course from Jay.
1: Talk about a flex. I just won the U.S. Women's Open. I didn't even have my B game. Nelly Korda, her 19th career victory on the LPGA Tour. She became just the third player in the past 30 years to win each of the first two majors of a calendar year. Let's go to John Ryder with today's top sound.
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6: Thanks, Chris. We start with Major League Baseball in the Bronx, and the Yankees pile up the runs in the 8th in a win over the Red Sox. Michael Kay with the call on the YES Network.
7: High fly ball, right center field. Rafael Labatt on the track, at the wall. See ya! A 3-run home run for Chisholm as the Yankees pouring it on here in the 8th inning.
0: Number 4.
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8: 1-2. He's hit high, deep to right field, carrying toward the fence, and out of here! The dream start to Brandon Valenzuela's big league career continues. Another home run, his 7th in 43 games. And the Blue Jays lead it 6-4.
0: Number 3.
6: Now to college baseball in the Super Regionals. Georgia gets past Mississippi State on this blast in the 10th inning on ESPN TV.
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10: The time of the year when you want your stars to show up. And Daniel Jackson, in my opinion, is going to win the Gold Spikes Award. His 31st long ball of the season.
0: Number 2.
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0: 1. And Chris, our top sound is the College Baseball Super Regionals as North Carolina walks off USC. 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
1: 2-1 the count. Winning run at second, bottom nine. The pitch. Hall swings and drives one. Deep to center field. Takeuchi going back.
2: A Sunday without an NBA Finals game or a Stanley Cup final game, yet still plenty of drama on Top Sound. From Top Sound to maybe the top player in the playoffs, Jalen Brunson scored 30 or more 6 times this postseason, and the Knicks 6-0 when he does. Time for the 4th most 30-point games in a single postseason in team history. Averaging 25.6 points per game in 83 career playoff games, up from just about 19 points per game during his regular season career. So at an average of 6.4 points per game increase, it is the largest amongst players with 50 career playoff games. He took the podium in a day off, and he was asked a question about the vibe in New York City.
3: If people want to know what it looks like in New York right now, normally you guys wouldn't be here on a practice day. Are you looking around at all? Do you get a sense of it at all? Will you try and look, or not until it's over?
4: Not until it's over.
3: Is that, are you letting your family come look, your friends, anything like that? Or
4: they can do what they want.
2: Yeah, he's in the zone, not expanding. How about improvements from struggling from the field in game two?
4: Playing better with the lead that we had in the 14th, the 14-point lead. The way they fought back and took the lead is just a credit to who they are. Us staying composed helped us win that game, but we do need to be able to finish the game better. Just unacceptable with the way we just obviously just let that 14-point lead go the way we did.
2: And here is my favorite response that he had at the podium on Sunday.
5: When a guy like you falls into the second round of the draft, a lot of people miss something about you. When you think back on your draft process, what do you think it was that was just underestimated, not seen in you at that time?
4: Everything.
2: Big Body Brunson will look to pull another Knicks win on ESPN Radio coming up on Monday night. But that wraps up this edition of SportsCenter All Night. As always, we hand out the thank yous to our producer, Steven Risser. Our technical director is Justin Chevalella. My name is Chris Lewis, and coming up next, it is Unsportsmanlike. Can't wait to hear what they have to say to preview Game 3. On ESPN Radio.
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25: Have you ever noticed that you mostly breathe through one nostril at a time? Even when you're not sick, even when your allergies aren't bothering you. The body actually switches the dominant nostril as frequently as every 2 hours while we're awake. That's according to Adam Taylor, an anatomy professor at Lancaster University in the UK. This alternating cycle is automatic. It's regulated subconsciously by the hypothalamus in the brain, he said. Your body does this to give each nostril a chance to rest and repair, so they don't get too dried out, which could make it easier for pathogens and inflammation to cause damage. Now, Taylor also said, studies suggest the left nostril may be more dominant, and when the right nostril is dominant, the body is in a more alert or even stressed state. Who knew? Pretty fascinating stuff. I'm Dr. Sanjay Gupta, helping you live a better life.
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28: Ananobi driving to the corner, Bridges, late block three is good. Here's OG Ananobi driving against Wemby, flushes against Wemby. Brunson will back off. Now dribbles on the crossover to the right. To the dotted line, fades, one-legged jumper, good. Wemby rises, his shot's no good. Rebound Knicks, game's over. Lucky 13 for the Knicks.
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32: 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They have now a 13-game winning streak, and they come home tonight for game number 3. You'll hear the pregame coverage beginning at 7:30 p.m. Eastern, 8:30 p.m. Eastern tip-off right here on ESPN Radio, as always presented by Gusto, along with Michelle Smallman, Chris Canty, Evan Cohen with you. Good morning, everybody.
33: Good morning, Evan. Good morning, Smalls.
34: Good morning.
33: I feel compelled to make the announcement. Unsportsmanlike had another baby.
34: Unsportsmanlike
33: had another baby.
32: Wow. I was like, what are you talking about?
33: But Unsportsmanlike, as a show, director Mike Hawk, him and his lovely wife welcomed their second child this weekend.
32: That's true.
33: Beautiful baby girl.
34: That's right.
33: So congratulations to them. That is in the air. It is awesome, Smalls.
34: That is. And when you said that, I had to pause for a second because I didn't know if you had something to announce, but...
33: Smalls, my son turned 5 months yesterday.
34: I'm just saying.
33: How in the world are we going to have another baby?
34: I'm just saying.
32: I don't want to answer that question. I mean, but birds and bees. But
33: I ain't Anthony Edwards, man. What are y'all talking about?
32: Oh, my God.
34: But shout out to Mike and his family. For real, though. It's a very good time to be a New Yorker right now.
33: Yeah, it is.
34: Everything is positive. Positive vibes outside.
33: Everything is in bloom.
34: Everything is in bloom. You're absolutely right about that.
32: I screwed up with Mike. The other day, I sent him a text asking if I could send him a text, and I said, "Hey, are you around?" Because they were in the window, like any minute now.
33: Yeah.
32: He's like, "Yeah, we're fine." He's like, "You don't have to do that." I said, "Okay, I won't." Yesterday, I'm like, "All right, can you put somebody in the system for me?" And he goes, yeah, I can. I go, how's everything? He goes, 9:50 this morning we had to be.
34: Oh, no.
32: I did exactly what I was nervous about doing, which he told me not to. Well, Matt's in the system for 9:30 a.m. Eastern time. Anyway, I mean, I'm just telling you. Yeah, 9:50 a.m. Eastern, Mike had the his wife had the baby yesterday. And now, yes, congratulations to Mike and his
33: Absolutely.
32: Wife.
33: Absolutely. Killer Mike.
34: Killer Mike.
33: Get it done.
34: Father of two.
33: Yeah.
34: I love it.
33: They got to go from that double team to that man-to-man.
34: Oh.
33: Good luck with that.
32: Mm.
33: That man-to-man defense is tough, Smalls.
34: But you talk about everything being in bloom. Doesn't it feel like New York City is fully in bloom right now?
33: Yeah, it does.
34: I mean, you guys have lived here essentially your entire lives. Have you ever felt an energy like this? Because I've only been in New York for 4 years, and it's really hard for me to fully articulate the energy that's happening in the city right now.
33: This is the closest Knicks fans have been to a championship in my lifetime. To have a commanding 2-0 lead, first two wins on the road in the NBA Finals, coming back to Madison Square Garden, where the entry price to get into MSG is 12 stacks.
34: Oof.
33: I mean, it's palpable. It's in the air. Everybody's excited. Everybody's in a good mood. You never find the entirety of New York feeling the way that they feel right now. All the local news stations are leading their programs. They're leading their shows with Knicks content. Everybody is waiting for this. People have been waiting generations for this opportunity. And I can't wait to see what the scene is like in Madison Square Garden tonight. It's going to be incredible.
32: For me, I would say 99 was the last time like this. Because I was at all the games. I got very lucky. I was interning for Madison Square Garden. So I got my pass would get me in. The difference is this was you better get here. So there was pressure on them, and have they lived up to it.
33: Yeah, but even in that finals, though, they weren't this competitive. Like that was.
32: No. What I'm saying is it's totally different in that they were an 8 seed. They came out of nowhere to get here. Different feeling to get there in 99 versus now. They both were unbelievable. And the way in which I just don't understand how anyone, unless you hate New York, which, okay, fine, you don't like New York, whatever the reason is. I don't know how anyone could actually look at this team and not like these guys. I just don't understand it. I don't understand how you could not like this group of people that play basketball for the New York Knicks. I'm not a Knicks fan by any stretch of imagination. I'm from New York. I've lived here the majority of my life, et cetera, et cetera. But this group is so likable. And I just am of the belief, and we'll get to the Wemby part in a second here, I'm of the belief the Mike Brown influence is so strong, the Jalen Brunson influence is so strong, and I think the life experience and basketball experience that both of them had has been so positive on this group. It feels Duncan and Curry-esque, and there's a direct line. Mike Brown was around those guys, right? The Knicks mentality feels like, cool, you guys were in the finals. We haven't done anything yet. And we sit back and we're like, you've won 13 games in a row to get here. You've been dominant. You win every which way. You
34: including
32: win in blowouts.
34: Sweeps along the way.
32: Sweeps, blowouts, close games. You lose a lead. You come back from losing a lead. They can win anyway, anyhow. But they just have this calm about them, this straight line, this Steve Kerr, Tim Duncan, Steph Curry, that Mike Brown has been around. And Mike Brown has been so phenomenal on so many levels. Carl Anthony, I mean, I don't know. You can't praise this group enough in how they've been getting to this point. The flip side. Is Wemby has struggled a little bit in terms of the way in which he's gone about this, right? Mm. That late turnover on Friday night when they have a chance to potentially win the game, and he's passed it to Steph Castle, wasn't even looking at him, and Wemby
33: just... He held it too long, took one too many dribbles.
32: Well, you tell me, okay? I don't know what goes into the in-the-moment game planning, the circumstance, the scenarios in practice, et cetera. Like, what goes into moments?
33: Well, first of all, I don't understand what Mitch Johnson is doing, keeping a timeout in the hopper in that situation. You got a tie game at 104. You got a really young team. I understand wanting to push it and potentially get a look against a defense that's not set, but you got a really young team. And most of your core guys, this is their first foray into the postseason, let alone being down 0-1, game two in the finals, in a must-win scenario. And you end up keeping that timeout in your back pocket. It ends up resulting in a turnover between your last two lottery picks or two of your last three lottery picks. And then Jalen Brunson gets to the line. He makes one free throw. You still got a chance. Then you take the timeout, being down 105-104. It made no sense to me. Call the timeout, even if you're going up against set defense. The worst thing that can happen to you in that scenario, you miss the shot and you go into overtime. But no, you didn't. It ends up being a result. Victor pushing the ball up the court, passes it to Steph Castle. He thought Victor was going to take it up the court himself because of the time being less than 10 seconds. And then you give the Knicks an opportunity for go-ahead points with the clock stop on the free throw line. It made no sense to me why Mitch Johnson didn't take a timeout off of the Jalen Brunson miss when Wemby got the rebound. That's on the head coach.
0: Well, where do you want to begin with that? I mean, you just gave a great synopsis of it. I could also tell you that it is infuriating to me to watch Wemby shoot these mid-range jumpers after mid-range jumpers. A game tied at 104, 39.3 to go. Spurs go for the quick two for the 2-for-1. Shoots a mid-range. Then after the scenario you just brought up, they get the ball back. And again, a mid-range jumper. If you're going to design plays for Victor Wembanyama, I don't care that Mitchell Robinson is a great defender at 7'1" guarding him. He's every play designed for Victor Wembanyama should be an attempt at a dunk.
34: Yeah.
0: What are you doing with these mid-range jumpers?
34: 0-for-3 for jumpers in the clutch.
0: Don't take them!
33: Well, he had it going in the second half. Now he was knocking down that
0: He's shooting 25% from mid-range and over 60% from the range in this series.
33: Forget the series? Yes. Look at the second half, though. In the second half of that game, he was knocking down that mid-range jumper consistently. He had it going. The guys on the broadcast, Legs, Richard Jefferson, they were talking about it. He was grooving it pretty good. And then all of a sudden, when he got the clutch time, maybe he got a little bit tight. If you want to have that conversation, I'm with you. I'm not going to sit there and kill Wemby on that mid-range jumper over Mitchell Robinson to try to win the game. I thought that was a good look. That was a good shot, considering what had happened the previous 25 minutes of the court, or 24 minutes. But I guess for Wemby and for Coach Johnson, why have him take that shot when you're down versus taking that shot when you're tied? That's the part that I can't get past. If you take the timeout, then all of a sudden the pressure on that shot isn't as great because the stakes, if you miss, aren't as significant, right? You're talking about missing that shot, playing for overtime. You've had success in the championship rounds once you got to overtime. You've done that before against OKC, the reigning defending champs. But to put that on him, you make it, you win, you lose it, you're going down 0-2 and on the road at MSG. Oof. I think that's too much of an ask. Now, if he is what we think he is, I mean, at some point you got to make those shots. But I just thought that Mitch Johnson could have made it a lot easier on his superstar on Friday night, and he elected not to.
0: So Victor Wembanyama postgame, though, did discuss the turnover, the bad one, where he's throwing the ball, and a lot of people blame Steph Castle. You got to turn around, you're a lead guard, or combo guard, whatever it is, turn around, look for the ball, et cetera, et cetera. Here is what Wemby had to say as a result of that turnover in a tie game with 9-plus seconds to go in the game.
1: That's the most frustrating thing, you know, to throw it away after putting in all this work. And one thing I think, I mean, urgency at this point is like, body reacts quicker than mine. I threw that one away. I messed up. We didn't play great as a team. We needed to win that game. This game was ours. But at this point, it's done. It's, yes, am I going to regret it? Yes, of course. Am I going to use that to fuel me and to fuel us next game? Absolutely.
0: You know what's crazy? It's like some of these moments, and I'm sure you went through them and you weren't thinking about them at the time when you were doing it, but now you think about them, are rest of your life moments. That's a rest of your life moment. If they lose this series, San Antonio, he will remember that the rest of his life. Landry Shamet hitting big shots for the Knicks is a rest of your life moment because now you have to, no matter where you live, you have to get a place in the city because you're going to have so many appearances the rest of your life. No, I'm serious. Like I don't know where David Tyree is these days, but I'm sure he's out and about around New York City somewhere where he can have access to making appearances and like, this is a rest of your life moment for Victor Wembanyama if they don't win this series.
33: You think so?
0: Yes. Because no matter how many titles he wins, in his mind, there's one more he left on the table, and that's going to be the play.
33: Yeah, but does Shaq feel that way? I mean, they got swept in 95 in the finals. Does LeBron feel that way? He got swept in 2007. Like, I don't know.
0: It's different. There's a moment, though.
34: I don't know, because, CC, as a champion at the highest level, any time that I've ever interviewed people like you of your caliber in sport, they carry the losses with them and remember them in more vivid detail than they do the wins. And for Wemby, who is somebody that does use fuel to or moments like this to fuel him moving forward, this is going to play on repeat in his mind forever. even if they win, which seems unlikely now. But this is something that you said, Ev, that I just, based on what we know about him and how he's mentally made up, that is going to be there forever.
33: No, it might be in his mind forever. You might be right about that one, Ev. I don't know that it will live in our minds forever.
0: No.
33: If he's able to turn the page and he grows into what we all suspect he's going to be.
34: Fair.
33: Yeah. Now, as the boys on the Hoop Collective said, as Bam McMahon said, let's put the anointing oil away. One of the famous Bill Parcells-isms. Maybe he's not the face of the league quite yet. We'll have to see how the rest of these NBA finals turns out. But I still think that regardless of what happens the rest of this series, Wemby is still the player that we look at as the most dominant force in basketball, much in the same way that Shaquille O'Neal was the most dominant force in basketball in the mid to late 90s. The championships, the winning, just didn't start until we got into the 2000s or the next decade. So maybe this is the learning curve that we've all been waiting for with this San Antonio Spurs team and with Victor Wembanyama specifically.
0: The flip side is the team that's up 2-0, the team that's won 13 games in a row, the team that has a number one overall pick in the draft who's playing like it. And his coach to match. We will get to that coming up after Small Size This from The Wellness Company.
34: That's right. 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
2: To Brunson. He'll pull in transition for three. All net for Jalen Brunson.
1: Doesn't matter if they have a deficit.
2: Karl-Anthony Towns wide open three. Down it goes for Towns.
1: It doesn't matter that there's an alien on the other end of the floor.
2: Here's OG Anunoby driving against Wemby. Flushes against Wemby. Victor tried to block it and couldn't.
1: They believe in themselves.
2: Game's over. Lucky 13 for the Knicks.
3: 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Three tip live from Madison Square Garden tonight. And if the series were to end today, which breaking news, it won't. The MVP of this series is clearly Karl-Anthony Towns. He has been unreal in this series, averaging 19.5 points per game, 12.5 rebounds per game, 4 assists per game, and a block per game. I mean, he has been so good on offense, but even better on defense. And that's the unexpected part of this. And his head coach is Mike Brown. And there have been a lot of stories this year through the 82 games about their relationship. Is it working? Could the Knicks actually trade Karl-Anthony Towns? Remember last summer? Oh, Giannis rumors, which the, Shams reported, and it's been confirmed. Well, the Bucks and Knicks haven't confirmed it, but we know it's true.
4: Yeah.
3: Hey, there was a window. They were talking.
1: Some flirtation.
3: Some what?
1: Flirtation.
3: Okay, I didn't know what you said.
1: Oh, you're on your game today. Some cat defense. He is ready.
4: You're going to have to be slick with this response.
1: It's a tough one, too.
4: Yeah.
3: So we know, just do the math, in order for them to have received Giannis, you would have had to have given up Karl-Anthony Towns. So all that was there. And now we have this. And we have Mike Brown, head coach of the Knicks, saying this about his evolution of the relationship with Kat.
5: Basketball games, I think you've seen him play probably this season. What has your journey with him been like from the start of the season to now, embracing his role, embracing the small details to maybe a full maturation at this point?
4: It's supposed to be like it is. You know, like it was. He's a great player. I come in with a plan. Maybe the plan doesn't work. Who adjusts, him or me? Me. I adjust. The adjustment's not enough. You know, every once in a while, we're not on the same page. We talk about it. I adjust again. A little bit better. He's feeling good. We talk about it. You know, maybe we take a couple of steps backwards because what I did, he doesn't like, which is fine. It's my job as a coach to fit whatever scheme work we have on both sides of the floor to all of our players. And if you're a great player, I got to make a little bit more adjustments, or I got to give a little bit more than you do. And we finally got to a point where he was comfortable, I was comfortable, Jalen was comfortable, OG was comfortable, Mikhail was comfortable. And to me, that's what the regular season's about. The regular season is about finding your way so you can get prepared for this time of the year. And there's going to be a lot of ups and downs. And I hope there's adversity. I hope, like hell, there's adversity. Because we have to see if we're strong enough when it comes to being connected to see if we can get through it during the regular season. So when we get here,

0: anything we run into, we've already conquered during the regular season. We'll know how to handle it.
1: There are countless Fortune 500 CEOs that are listening and watching to our show right now. They're going to take that video and show it in management and leadership.
2: And they should.
1: Meetings. That guy is so damn good at what he has done here. And Karl Anthony Towns has now become what is my personal favorite thing in the NBA. When the high-level lottery pick, first-round pick, realizes what their superpower is, which is not just scoring points. Aaron Gordon, top five pick in the draft, wins a championship with the Nuggets, right? Jrue Holiday and Derek White, first round picks, went Jrue times two, Derek White with the Celtics. Andrew Wiggins, number one pick in the draft, what he did with the Warriors years ago. Oh, my job is to help that guy. Karl Anthony Towns' job is to make Jalen Brunson's life better.
3: Who are those other guys that you threw in that comparison? Aaron Wiggins, Aaron Gordon, who else?
1: Derek White, Jrue Holiday.
3: Derek White, okay. That dude, Cat, is better than all them dudes. Mm. He's better than all of them. Like, I was sitting there racking my brain over the weekend. If the Knicks finish the drill and Karl Anthony Towns wins finals MVP, who's the career comp for him? Because if they win this championship, Cat goes from the number one pick that Minnesota gave up on to the guy that, quote unquote, I can't believe they traded him.
2: Totally.
3: And so I'm just trying to figure out, throughout the annals of NBA history, who is the guy from a career arc standpoint that most closely resembles the run that Karl Anthony Towns is on right now?
1: Does it have to be number one overall pick, or are you just saying high-level pick?
3: High-level pick. We can just top 10 pick.
1: Okay.
3: It's going to take some time because I could – listen, the weekend is coming on. I still haven't found a guy. Mm-hmm. So, like, this is not an exercise that's going to happen in the next 2 minutes. I'm just simply pointing out how rare it is to see a player go from what we saw in Minnesota to being the co-star on one of the most improbable postseason runs in NBA history.
1: It's literally Wiggins. That's the only one. They don't play similarly, but Wiggins
3: But the impact that Wiggins had is not the same impact that Karl Anthony Towns is having.
1: On that team?
3: No, it's not. It's not. You're out of your mind.
1: He was awesome on that team.
3: No, I'm not saying he wasn't great, but he's not this. Karl Anthony Towns is the best player on the floor. He led the Knicks in scoring and, oh, by the way, has locked down Wemby. This series, two games, he's held Victor Wembanyama to 7 of 20 from the field.
2: And who else has done that in this playoffs?
3: 35% from the field with 5 turnovers. That's with Cat as the primary defender. I ain't even gotten to the playmaking, the scoring that he's been able to do, the rebounding that he's been able to do. He's been awesome on the biggest stage that the game has to offer. You know what? I'm going to be honest with you. When Leon Rose traded for Karl Anthony Towns, I don't even know that he knew that Towns had this gear in him. Clearly, everybody in the Knicks brass didn't believe that he was capable of doing this, because if they did, you wouldn't have heard some of the rumors that you heard throughout the course of the last two seasons.
1: Right.
3: The fact that this guy is playing out over his skis the way that he is living up to being the number one overall pick in a draft once upon a time.
1: But for not the same reason.
3: I hear you.
1: You know what I mean?
3: But for it to happen this late in his career, when he's 30 years old, it's unexpected. So, yeah, I just think that you're having a hard time. You're going to have a hard time finding a comparison in terms of career arc to Karl Anthony Towns if, in fact, the Knicks win and he gets finals MVP.
2: But then let's bring it back around. Did he need Mike Brown to unlock this version of him?
1: Definitely.
2: I mean, the fact that you had Mike Brown talking about this is what the regular season is for us to try these things out so that I can see what do you do best, how do I extract that out of you and make sure everyone else is flowing in the same way, he's been amazing. What was the big criticism about Tom Thibodeau and the Knicks at this point last year? They were tired. Too many minutes played. He listened to them. He's utilized the bench more throughout the regular season so that when this moment arrives, these guys aren't tired, your star players aren't tired, and the bench is sharper. And they have come up in a big way in these playoffs. Mike Brown, from a tactical standpoint, from a connectivity standpoint, from a culture standpoint, has done a remarkable job with these Knicks.
1: He's a championship coach.
2: He's been awesome.
1: He's won championships as an assistant coach multiple times. And now he's proving he is a championship coach. He got the best out of that guy. And when I say not the same reason that he was the number one pick, what I mean is he was the number one pick because you thought he was going to score 30 a game. Who cares? He's at his lowest point total since his rookie season, and he's at his best. He's number one pick because he can play defense now, and he scores, and he play. He does everything. He's been awesome. And yes, of course, Mike Brown deserves credit, and people need to continuously give Mike Brown credit because of what he's done with this team and how he's played into their strengths. He has been awesome. Well, tonight is going to be some night at the Garden. We'll discuss next. We're on Sportsmanlike, presented by Progressive Insurance. Heroes rise when
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1: 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Game 3 NBA Finals tonight. Game 4, Vegas Golden Knights, Hurricanes tomorrow night. With Vegas up 2-1 in that series. You saw it over the weekend on ABC. The double overtime 5-4 victory in game number 3. Game 4 on Tuesday, but tonight is certainly a hot ticket at Madison Square Garden. Knicks in the finals for the first time since 1999. President of the United States is planning on being there tonight, as invited by the majority governor of the Knicks, James Dolan. And Josh Hart, Knicks forward, had this to say about the ticket prices, how expensive it's going to be, and of course, all of the excitement around game number 3 at Madison Square Garden.
21: The environment, the atmosphere is going to be electric, obviously, and we're happy that we're at home and, you know, we have them at our back. I kind of wish the ticket prices weren't as crazy as they are. I feel like a lot of people who are been waiting for this moment for a very long time, you know, unfortunately aren't able to get into the building with, the cheapest ticket, $7,000-$8,000. So it's just, that's ridiculous. It should still be rocking, but obviously we wish those were a little cheaper.
1: Josh Hart speaks as he plays. Blue collar, hard nose, mm-hmm. Like on a 10-day contract. Mm-hmm. Like his life is on a 10-day contract. Like I need to play, like I am not going to be here. And thus he wants the hardworking blue collar. I'm not calling the people that are going tonight not hardworking, but I'm saying what he's talking about is the people that have been there through the stinky version of the Knicks he wished could get in the building. That's the nature of the beast in sports, unfortunately, at this point. But it is going to be a scene tonight at Madison Square Garden. I guess it's going to be treated like you're going through TSA security at an airport, because obviously if the president of the United States is going to be there, regardless of who the president is, there's going to be extra security. How will this impact the crowd, you think, tonight?
3: Well, I mean, it's going to be an electric atmosphere. I don't know that it would be as raucous as it normally would be, because I don't know how many of the blue-collar folks are going to be in the building.
2: Right.
3: And those are the people that actually make the Garden what it is. Mm-hmm. Right? Everybody focuses on Celebrity Row, and we know Spike Lee will be in the building. We know Ben Stiller will be in the building, Timothy Chalamet. And you guys, if you're listening, all of y'all are welcome to come on the show at any point.
2: Yeah, love you guys.
3: Yeah, we would love to have y'all on there. But I don't know if, like, the Seventh Avenue crew will be in the building tonight, mm-hmm. because of how expensive the tickets are. And that's the real shame of it all, right? Because that's what makes the scene, being able to have the crowd that's outside, being able to have that go inside into the building. I get that Madison Square Garden is the mecca of basketball. It's the world's most famous arena, but it's the people that make it special.
2: Absolutely.
3: And it just feels like some of those people, based on the circumstances, won't be able to be there tonight, whether it's them being priced out or whether it's because POTUS is going to be in the building.
2: So I just, for reference, looked it up. Most expensive ticket I could find, second row, $160,000 for two.
1: And you're buying them or no?
2: Yeah.
1: You're going to
2: buy two tickets together. I'm buying them for us?
3: No, she's not buying them.
2: No, Cece's got us. What are you talking about?
3: She said yes.
2: I was like, what? Cheapest for two, $5,600. And that is in section 226. So to echo your sentiments, the average person is not able to have that type of money to go to the game. And I think what is adding to disappointment for a lot of fans is that because they don't have the money or they aren't willing to spend the money to get into the Garden tonight, the watch party that's been outside Madison Square Garden for the first two games, which has been such an unbelievable scene, is being taken away tonight because of security measures, because POTUS will be there. And living here in New York and talking to so many people, a lot of people are very disappointed that they won't be able to at least be as close to the building as possible and be around what has developed into a really exciting and vibrant community outside the Garden to watch these games. And I completely understand from a security standpoint why that wouldn't be a good idea given what's going to happen in the Garden tonight, but I know a lot of people are really disappointed because that has been part of what is driving this electric environment during these games, is those watch parties outside the Garden.
1: So from an X's and O's perspective, like if you think about going to an airport, it's, I'm not taking a shot, it's going to be a slower security process because you have to be really safe, obviously.
3: Yeah.
1: From an X's and O's perspective, is it kind of on the Spurs, you better get going early because all the fans may not be in the building?
3: Oh no, they'll be in the building.
1: Do you think everybody's going to get their hours?
3: For them tickets? Yeah. Well, they're encouraging the fans to come in there, what, a half an hour earlier?
2: Oh, hours.
1: Than normal.
3: So yeah, than normal. Yeah. Yeah, yeah. So they're instead of opening the gates 90 minutes before tip-off, they're opening them 2 hours before tip-off. So
1: that's where the 8:30 Eastern start actually helps in this case.
3: It absolutely does.
1: You if you're a 9-to-5 or you go to work, yeah, and you go right there.
3: I think the fans will be in their seats and they'll be juiced up and they'll be ready to go. Now, if you're the Spurs, you're right. I think they have to jump on the Knicks early.
1: I would just say more because the people wouldn't be there, but obviously you're right.
2: They need to anyway.
3: It's interesting because I heard Wendy talking about this over the weekend and he said that there is this feeling of impending doom for the Knicks fans, right? You're up 2-0 in the finals. You took two games on the road. And yet you still somehow don't believe that your team is actually going to be able to get out there and get it done, right? It's like if the New York Jets were in the Super Bowl. It's like, oh, we made it this far, but, like, the team is going to break my heart eventually. Nuno can speak better to this than I could, but I think that a lot of Knicks fans won't have that sigh of relief, and they won't let the success of this team fully wash over them until they actually hold up the Larry O'Brien trophy. Yeah. You know?
0: Oh, yeah. Like, I was talking to Evan about this, and I think this team, and this is why I love this team, they're psychotic in the actually really good way, right? Like, you listen to Jalen Brunson doesn't seem like he's having any fun whatsoever throughout this whole, like, this whole run, right? Like, Mikal Bridges, like, they don't make eye contact with anyone they're talking to. Like, their sole focus is, it's 0-0, win the next game, we don't care, like... And that's
1: kind of the Patriot way. Well, look at you all of a sudden coming around to it.
0: But that's kind of like, and that's where I'm at. Like, yeah, they're up 2-0 or 2, you know, like I heard Wendy say something about like they don't that the Knicks don't have the momentum in the series, which kind of threw me off of figuring out like you're up 2-0. You don't have the
3: momentum. Who the hell has it? Like, if it ain't the Knicks, then who has it?
4: Add Wendy to the Bontemps list.
0: I heard that on Friday night after the game, and it just kind of threw me off. But like,
1: what do you mean the Knicks don't have the momentum?
3: He said, I don't understand that at all.
0: Yes, he literally said the Knicks don't have the momentum. And like on their post game Hoop Collective,
4: we're gonna need a check on that.
0: I will grab that and we'll play.
3: That don't make a whole lot of sense to me.
0: You know, but like, no, it is like let's get to the point where you're up in a big in a closeout game where then you can celebrate. That's kind of where my mentality.
1: Well, that is the right mentality for this team because they've worked so hard to be this. That you can't celebrate up 2-0. Maybe what Brian meant was that basically the Knicks have everything to lose now and the Spurs now have nothing to lose. Now you revert back to
3: you're fluid in Hoop Collective.
1: Yeah, because now you go back to, where were you supposed to be this year, right? The Knicks were supposed to be here this year. The Spurs were not. So if you look at it, if the Spurs have their 07 LeBron Cavs losing to the Spurs, ironically, moment of getting swept, there can be an assumption we'll be okay. We'll get back there. We've got this 22-year-old that is, you know, an alien who's voluntarily making himself 6'5", but whatever, not for now. And then the Knicks, Not that they couldn't go back, but when you're up 2-0,
3: they're not going to have a run like this.
1: You can't.
3: You're not going to win 13 straight playoff games. No, they're not going to. They're not going to be able to repeat this.
1: And if you go back
3: this
1: next year.
3: This is special.
1: Right. And if you go back next year, the city and the fans will not be as crazy because they've seen it, oh, I don't know, a year ago. Right? My son is 12. My daughter is 10. They've never seen the Knicks good like this.
3: It's fair.
1: Right? I mean, so there's an element of there's a newness. If you do it again next year, it's not as new. Now it's expected. Now there's pressure. Now it's probably
3: they
1: more miserable.
3: Pressure this year, though.
1: Yes, but it's
3: new
1: different.
3: Head coach, so it makes it feel different. But they had pressure coming into this year.
1: Yeah, I just don't think that the Spurs have momentum. I think the Spurs have less to lose now than the Knicks do. And if you want to define that as momentum,
3: how do you have less to lose? You have a championship to lose. I never subscribed to that.
1: Well, but one team's up 2-0.
3: I understand that, but you got it's the first of four, not the first of two.
1: Well,
3: so I mean, yeah. Like I listen. I'm with you. I think this series is over. Like, I saw that movie.
1: Oh, I never said that.
3: Oh, I think this series is over. I saw that movie, Obsession, this weekend. Oh. Shout out to Rob Lorenzo, our social and digital director, who recommended it. That was the movie that Wemby treated his team to. I mean, unless Wemby has one of those wishing sticks that was in the movie, this series is over. It's a wrap. Like, they don't have an answer for Karl Anthony Towns. They do not have an answer for him.
1: They're choosing not to. I don't know.
3: Well, you can say they're choosing not to. They haven't shown that they have an answer to him. They've tried to defend him every which way. They've tried Wemby. They've tried Keldon Johnson. They've tried other. It hasn't worked. They have no answer for Karl Anthony Towns. And as a result, the Knicks are going to finish this series and in short order. I had Knicks in 5 coming into this series. I'm going to have to amend it. I'm going to have to amend it. It's Knicks in 4. This series ain't going back to San Antonio.
2: Wow.
3: This is a wrap. So I know Nuno feels away. He was mad at me in the group chat on Friday night because he felt like I touched the money.
2: Yeah.
3: I told Nuno I can't touch the money because I'm not a Knicks fan. But I got eyes. I can see. And the Knicks are a better team than the San Antonio Spurs. And they're executing like it in every phase of basketball.
1: Not going back to San Antonio.
3: No.
1: Wow.
3: No.
1: Are the Bears going back to Chicago? We'll get to that next. We're on Sportsmanlike, presented by Progressive Insurance.
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1: 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On Friday, the Chicago Bears announced it's basically all but done, that they are going to move to Indiana from Chicago. Move to Indiana, which, I mean, it's not that far from downtown
3: no,
1: Chicago.
3: No, it's far. It's far.
1: For some people.
3: It's not close.
1: And the governor, Mike Vaughn, of Indiana, was on Best Week Ever over the weekend. That is 7 a.m. to 10 a.m. Eastern with Courtney Cronin and Peter Burns. And the governor had this to say on what made him confident that he wasn't just being used as a bargaining tool.
12: 6 months ago, they call us, and they had looked at maybe coming to Indiana, but it never materialized. And Hoosiers always thought it was just a bargaining ploy. Well, I made it clear when we did get the overture and the McCaskey crew came down to Indianapolis and Kevin Warren just laid it out. This is going to be an honest conversation. I've done a lot of real estate before I became a senator and a governor, and I want to make sure you're serious. Well, I knew they had to be serious because we were down to 6 months. And then from that point until today, it's been moving at the speed of business, and we've been in touch with them twice a week since the legislation passed in February, and we were in touch a lot between that pre-Christmas first meeting to where we got the bill and their public statement of sincerity across the same day. And I asked for that to make sure that that statement came out from them first. We'd get the legislation going. And that to me was another kind of confirmation that this wasn't there just using us to try to extract a deal out of either Chicago or their state government.
1: So, for real, is it happening?
3: Man, if it is, it's taking the Madden curse to another level.
1: Usually
3: it's just the player getting hurt or the team playing bad. But the team actually leaving the state?
2: You're moving to Indiana.
3: Man, right? They got to change the backdrop of the Madden cover. You can't use the Chicago skyline no more, homie.
2: You hate to see it. You hate to see it, don't you? No, but it does seem like Chicago proper doesn't look like a viable option anymore for the Bears, whether it's Arlington Heights or now Hammond, Indiana. These other sites outside of the city proper seem to be picking up more steam, and kudos to Hammond, Indiana, because they've gone all in on this. And why wouldn't you? Because you're about to experience a huge economic boom to your region if you're able to get the stadium there and have an infusion of people coming in to watch the Bears. But I hate the business of sports. As someone who lost a franchise altogether in St. Louis, with the Rams going back to L.A., this is a problem. And I know the Bears are still going to be in the Chicago region. But is this a good thing for fans? Is this a good thing for the brand of the Bears? And I know people always want to point to the Jets and the Giants being over in New Jersey. How many people say that that's a great experience for fans in New York City to go out to MetLife?
10: Terrible.
3: Nobody says that.
2: How many people say that that reflects what people feel about the culture and the vibe of New York City? It's not there. It's non-existent. And go ahead.
1: Just a question on this. Off of what you just said, can they put another team in Chicago now?
2: Because there's no team in Illinois?
1: Like, technically, can you put another team? Like, if the NFL was to expand, or
2: they
1: you would
2: can
1: have
2: do
1: a team,
2: whatever they want, yes.
1: If you're going to have a team move, could you have a team actually move to Chicago? I don't want to name names. I don't want to get a fan base upset.
2: Well, right? If you had even, let's say, hypothetically, expansion right. or something. Like, hey, could we don't have a team in the state of Illinois.
1: Like, could we put a team in the city?
3: It's the third largest city in the country. New York has got two teams. L.A. has got two teams.
1: No, but that's what Michelle's saying, is that we, by Hammond and Indiana circumstances, we don't in the city have teams. It's technically in another state.
3: Yeah, I mean, okay.
1: That's what I'm asking. Yeah, can they put a team in Chicago? Like, if all of a sudden new governorship, mayor, or whatever, new political figures come in and say, we have a different way of fundraising, raising money, we're going to look at this differently, we'd like an NFL team here, downtown Chicago. Can they do that? Is that legal in terms of NFL?
2: I don't know.
3: Well, I don't know if the owners would vote for that, though. That would
2: why
3: be
2: not? They'd get more
3: that
2: money.
3: Would be encroaching. Well, I would be encroaching on the Bears market.
1: Though. But they left.
2: And they'd be getting more money.
3: They still have a huge fan base in that region. So I don't know that the owners would be on board with that.
2: But then don't you think that the Bears are important to the NFL.
3: Yes.
2: It is a brand that is important
3: to the franchise.
2: It's important to this league. It's important to sports as a whole. And yet they aren't coming together in the spirit of collaboration to get this done, to keep the team in the city. So I think down the road, if Illinois has different politicians in charge, et cetera, let's just hypothetically say expansion, they're like, let's go back to the table in Chicago. We should have a stadium in the city proper. We have the land. Let's get it done.
1: Yeah, you're right.
2: I could see it happening. But it's just a real bummer for a fan base that has been so dedicated to this franchise to think that part of their identity, which is the Monsters of the Midway, we're right there on the water. We are the Chicago Bears. They take so much pride in the Chicago Bears. And to dilute that in any way, because of money, because of the business of sports, is awful for those fans,
3: yeah,
2: and I feel for them.
3: It bothers me because it feels like it's a greed play.
2: Totally.
3: The NFL, the viability, the revenue that the league is generating is off the charts right now, right? Like, none of the other major sports leagues can even compete. Everybody's just trying to get to second place. And so for the Chicago Bears to move that franchise out of the city limits, out of the state, it's not prioritizing creating the best experience for your fans, because Hammond, Indiana is not close. My wife lives on the south. My wife's family lives on the south side of Chicago, and Hammond is 30 minutes from them. So it's just disgusting that greed would take the team out of the state.
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3: Oh, yeah, that was
28: episode
3: great.
28: 1 with Dan Patrick was absolutely phenomenal. I certainly urge people to go check that out. CC upon further review.
3: All right, let's get it going.
20: Number 3.
3: Cat for MVP?
28: Ooh.
3: It's certainly trending that way through the first two games of the NBA Finals. The Finals will do more to change the perception of who he is as a player, more so than any other player in this series. As a player, defining your legacy is not just about playing well on the biggest stage, but it's also about who you do it against. After Game 2, Smalls, Karl Anthony Towns told Lisa Salters that he is utilizing his experience, size, and skill when defending Victor Wembanyama, making it difficult on him. The experience piece is the thing, and looking historically at finals matchups between number one overall picks provides some context to the current matchup. Cat is 30 years old, Wemby's 22. It's the second finals between number one picks, 130 or older, and 122 or younger. We know 07 was the first one between Tim Duncan and LeBron James. We all know how that went. Spurs broke out the brooms. In this series, Karl Anthony Towns is 8 of 13 from the field, 18 points, with Wemby as the primary defender. When he's held Wemby to 7 of 20 from the field with 5 turnovers as the primary defender. If the Knicks finish the drill, then Cat is a surefire Hall of Famer, and he goes from the number one overall pick that Minnesota gave up on to the, quote, "I can't believe they traded that guy," end quote. Who will be the career comp to Cat after the NBA Finals is done?
2: Ooh, I don't know if there will be, because not only were you right in saying it matters who you do it against and locking down Victor Wembanyama, this emerging alien superstar face of the league, it matters who you do it for.
3: Yeah.
2: And if he does this against Wemby for the Knicks, a team in the biggest market in the country that hasn't won since 1973, you're the biggest catalyst to them winning, to hanging a banner. You're the MVP. You change your narrative twice over, because you did it against Wemby for the Knicks. So I don't know if there will ever be a comp for him as somebody that was dismissed in the way he was.
28: The closest one for me, and he's not going to be a Hall of Famer like Kat is the one that ironically is the same team. Technically, he was drafted by a different team in Cleveland. But I'm going to keep going back to Andrew Wiggins, because I want to go storyline more than stats in this case. Storyline. Wiggins and Kat in Minnesota, ultimately coached by Tom Thibodeau. The famous practice with Jimmy Butler, you know, wearing the fancy watch and the third, taking the third stringers, and him saying these guys aren't tough enough to win. I love Jimmy when he was with the Heat, took them to two finals. What's about to happen is Andrew Wiggins was the second best player on a championship team with Golden State in 2022. And Karl Anthony Towns is going to be looked at as the second best player, but also maybe win finals MVP of a championship team in 2026. And Jimmy's looking for his first title. He did not, unfortunately for me, get that in Miami. Number one overall pick, kind of written off, borderline salary dump. I think Wiggins, ironically, for Minnesota, is kind of where you go. And by the way, how many years away are we from Anthony Edwards getting frustrated in Minnesota, saying we got to get over that hump? I mean, Minnesota.
3: No, he's going to be fine. They're going to move to the Eastern Conference. He's gonna be good.
28: I'm just saying that there is a theme here with these Minnesota number one overall picks.
3: Yeah. Vegas East, do you have a comp?
0: We were thinking potentially Chauncey Billups.
3: Chauncey Billups?
0: I given, like that. Given up on by several teams, not just one team, and then wins finals MVP in 04.
3: Top three pick, three-time All-NBA. Yeah, that makes sense. Like, you got finals MVP. That makes sense. Chauncey Billups is a good one.
0: Fingers crossed that the comparisons stay there.
28: Why is that?
3: I don't know if you can bet on that.
0: I don't know if Kat's a head coach material.
3: Are there any comps if we take it outside of the NBA?
28: Do you think Stafford is a comp or no?
2: Sam Darnold?
28: Sam Darnold's a very
3: good Stafford was the number one overall pick. Like, yeah.
0: I feel like it's more like if Jared Goff wins, like, that would kind of be the comp.
28: That's a good one.
2: Oh, that's a good one.
0: The Lions didn't really give up on Stafford. They were just like, we're going to, you know, make this trade.
28: Darnold would be more Chauncey because of all the amount of teams.
3: Yeah.
2: But Darnold would be the Rams gave up on him. Or, I'm sorry, Goff, number one overall pick. Rams gave up on him. And he does it for a franchise that's been in pain.
3: Yeah.
2: The way the Knicks have been in pain.
3: Yeah.
2: Because obviously the Lions and the Knicks, there's a lot of similarities about historical dysfunction there.
28: There is something so amazingly inspiring, I don't know, I was gonna say like attractive relative to like understanding your role and thriving in it with some of these guys that we've mentioned and we continue to mention. Aaron Gordon was a top five pick in the draft, is asked to play one role in Orlando. Like, hey, be the guy. No, when he goes to Denver, you know what the guy is? The guy is helping the guy. And you know how important that is? Jrue Holiday in Milwaukee and Boston. Derek White in Boston. And now Karl Anthony Towns is playing that kind of role at a higher level. I get it. But help the guy. And Brunson's the guy.
2: Okay, but can I give you one on Brunson too? He has to be the go-to guy. He thrives as the go-to guy. I was watching some videos from back in the day with Jay Wright talking about him. And he enjoyed his time in Dallas, he said, but he wasn't fully that guy. And it's not about...
3: It could be. Luka was there.
2: Correct. He doesn't want to be the star. He just wants the pressure. He wants to be the one that elevates his team. And so he got into the right environment with the Knicks to be that guy.
28: One quick thing before you get to the next one. I'm angered towards anyone saying that Jalen Brunson has not had a good series. Here's why he's had a good series. In his specific case, his field goal percentage does not matter. What matters is him taking field goals. When you're the best player in a team and you're an offensive player, you cannot stop shooting because you're missing. The more he shoots, the more the defense is still going to be all over him and open up lanes for other people.
3: Next.
4: Number two.
3: Giannis. It feels like the decision has whittled down to a handful of destinations. Orlando, Miami, Cleveland, Portland, and Boston. Bucks owner Jimmy Haslam said that the NBA draft is a, quote, natural time, end quote, to make a decision on whether the two-time MVP will be with the team or shipped elsewhere. According to our very own Ramona Shelburne, the Heat are the most motivated team, but there will be other teams that come out of the woodwork to make an offer, given how these playoffs have unfolded. As for the package, it'll be steep. Months ago, the Warriors offered 4 unprotected first-round picks, and the Bucks rejected it. It will likely take a combination of picks along with good young players. So, who's the team that's off the board that that should get involved in the Giannis sweepstakes in the coming weeks?
1: The team you just mentioned. That's the first time they've been mentioned since that. The Golden State Warriors. Where are they with this? Where are they exactly? Seriously, like, why have they not been in the mix?
3: I don't know what they're waiting on. I don't know if they have the offer that Milwaukee is actually looking for.
1: Well, okay, what are you looking for if you're Milwaukee? Are you looking for players to help you that you don't have your picks, or are you looking for as many picks as possible to build up a team? The reason I ask that is if hypothetically, if hypothetically Jimmy Butler is the salary that Milwaukee gets, he cannot play to start the season because of an injury. The thought would be you're going to get the 4 first rounders, check. You get pick swaps, check. You get Jimmy, you rehab him.
3: You tell him
1: you won't have to play a game here.
3: Yeah, you rewrite.
1: But you will have to, and you don't have to worry about this with him. He's going to work his butt off to get back on the court, and then you reroute him for more picks.
3: Yeah.
1: What is your goal? I don't think that's going to happen, but that's the team that I would say. I think at this point, if I were to handicap it, I would say State of Florida or Surprise.
2: So Heat or Magic?
1: State of Florida or Surprise.
2: Is there one of the two of those that you think is more likely?
3: Who's the surprise then? That's what I'm talking about. Who's the surprise? Because we understand
1: State of Florida. I do not believe it's Oklahoma City.
3: Okay.
1: Let me ask a wild card. I don't think the answer is yes to this, but does the loser of this series get in the mix?
3: I don't know if it makes sense for the Spurs to blow up what they're doing.
2: Yeah, they're so young.
3: I don't think so.
1: I say this, if for Nuno's sake, if God forbid the Knicks blow this series, do they get back in the mix? Do they say we got as far as we could get with this team and sell high on Cat?
2: If they go up 2-0.
1: Well, they did.
2: And crumble.
1: Yeah.
2: I would imagine anything's on the table.
1: So if you're the Bucks, are you waiting till the series is over? Now, I don't believe the Knicks have enough to get him in a straight two-team deal. But are other teams salivating at the idea of getting Karl Anthony Towns? You're damn right they are.
3: Yeah.
2: Oh, with what he's done these first two games? No chance.
1: The
2: absolutely.
1: The Knicks believe that this is the peak, which is likely going to be a championship.
3: So you're saying Knicks sell high on Cat?
1: I'm asking the question.
2: That would be nuts.
1: I made the point.
3: That would be savage.
1: I'm asking the question. Let me do it this way. I made the point that when Oklahoma City lost, I said everyone's at the table, we can start dinner. That's what I said specifically. I believe all of the offers would be in. If the Knicks were to blow this series, are all the offers in? So in other words, as we're saying, hey, by the end of the week, it's going to get done, or next week, whatever it is with Giannis, it's going to get done. Are the Bucks acting short-sighted if they make a deal before they know who wins this series? Just throwing that out there. Because of the recouped value of one Karl Anthony Towns.
3: Next,
20: number one.
3: Baker Mayfield contract negotiations, quote, are not anywhere close to what we're thinking, end quote. That's how the former number one overall pick described the state of play as he angles for a new deal in Tampa. Mayfield has stated at the beginning of training camp is the deadline for any discussions on a long-term pact with the team. The Bucks are caught in a similar spot as teams like the Seahawks, the Colts, the Texans, and the Panthers, which is having a quarterback that at the right price can win you a title. At the wrong price, he can get everyone fired. If the middle-class quarterback is extinct, can an NFL team have sustained success approaching the position as fungible? That is the question that the Tampa Bay Bucks have to answer this offseason.
1: So they have a style. It's clear, the Bucks. What they've done is they've found the reclamation project, they've priced him properly, and they've won with him. If Baker wants more, do they try to pay him that, or do they find the next version of him? And if so, who's that?
2: But it's hard to find that.
3: Okay, so you have to ask yourself which one is harder? Winning with paying Baker what he wants, or finding the next iteration of Baker Mayfield?
2: I think finding the next iteration would be harder, no?
3: Is it? I'm asking the question. I don't know. I don't know the answer.
1: Well,
3: it's harder for some teams. It doesn't seem like it's harder for the Eagles. Doesn't seem like it's harder for the Seahawks. There are certain teams that do it better than others. So the question is, as a franchise, how well do we do it in terms of being able to scout quarterbacks, find out what their superpower is, and whether or not they're fit here if those guys are available on the cheap.
28: All right, let's leave the two, oh my God, they're available guys out, which would be Lamar Jackson and Joe Burrow, right? Let's leave them out just for argument's sake. Are there other guys that you would look at and say, maybe this team would move on from them?
2: Bryce Young.
28: Okay, in division, sure, that's one.
3: CJ Stroud.
28: It doesn't seem that way.
3: It doesn't seem that way, but if he doesn't get the deal that he's looking for, where clearly he wants a new contract this offseason, and things end the way that they ended this past playoffs, well, God forbid they don't make the playoffs.
2: Oh, God.
3: Yeah, I mean...
28: I have a final answer.
3: Yeah.
28: Final answer. I'm playing it out. He's going to be a free agent. I've had success with this before. It's the most QB-rich draft we've seen in years, and there's hypothetical scenarios that we could play out or trades that you could play out now to get these quarterbacks that maybe Jalen Hurts, if this year doesn't go perfectly, the Eagles are going to say, we're going to figure this out and dive in. You know what? I have a price for Baker. If he exceeds that, I'm fine playing it out on a one-year deal. Final answer. If I'm Tampa, if I'm Jason Light, the general manager, Baker, you've been unbelievable for us. You were way better than we ever could have imagined. We win the division basically every year. I know they didn't this year. We win the division basically every single year with you. You've been an MVP candidate. You've been awesome in the community. We love you. But that's it. Like, we're willing to pay you kind of what you're making now. We're not willing to pay you more than that. And if you want more than that, we completely understand. We're going to play it out on a one-year deal.
3: Would you be comfortable paying Baker Mayfield Brock Purdy money?
28: No.
3: But that's my point. But that's what he's asked. That's what he's going to ask for.
28: He also has, and I don't want to have this as a shot at him, his weapons are through the roof, and they've been through the roof, right? And I'm going to have to pay them at some point, potentially, unless I'm just going to continue to churn, right? I already paid Godwin, right? I previously paid Mike Evans.
3: We live in a world where Daniel Jones is on his second contract paying him north of $40 million a year.
28: And I don't think
3: that's
28: anywhere
3: close to the world we live in. So, like, if you're Baker Mayfield, you have a strong case to be made that you've done more for the Bucs than Daniel Jones has done for the Colts.
28: Absolutely. Oh, that's not debatable.
3: So
28: that doesn't mean the Bucs have to pay you, though.
3: If Daniel Jones is getting $44 million a year, Baker Mayfield's got the argument to say, hey, I want a number that starts with a five in front of it on average annual value. Are the Bucs willing to give him that? If they are, that is giving Baker Mayfield Brock Purdy money, and you said you're uncomfortable with that.
28: I would not do that. Upon further review, getting the job done, just like Granger.
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0: They don't know. 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
1: 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Game number 3 tonight at the building you were watching if you're watching on ESPN2 right now, listening on the radio. Yes, thank you. It's Madison Square Garden at that building tonight, which will be packed, of course. High-priced tickets. The President of the United States scheduled to be there. And so is Wemby, of course, at 7'5". Now, maybe play like 7'5". Just throwing that out there. It's very frustrating. You call them the most dominant force in the league. CeCe, I don't see that personally. Well, you have to play a dominant brand of basketball to be dominant. And they don't put him near the basket. Stop running plays for mid-range jumpers for him. Stop running plays for him to shoot a three. The stat line I want to look for tonight is 0 for 0 from behind the arc for Wemby. That would be the dream stat line. And how many dunks? Give me whatever the over is on dunks and less threes.
2: You think he had more dunks in game 2 than he did game 1?
1: I want even more. I don't want mid-range jumpers.
2: Well, it wasn't the mid-range jumper.
1: No.
2: It wasn't a mid-range jumper when they took the lead in the final minute. It was literally a layup and one.
1: That's what I want.
2: Oh, okay.
1: Every time.
2: He gave you more of that in game 2.
1: In the final 40 seconds, he took 2 mid-range jumpers. Mitchell Robinson's coming out to guard him. You know what? Ball fake and get to the basket. I've had enough of the mid-range jumper. I understand that Javonte is now going to show every mid-range jumper that he made.
2: Thank
1: I get
2: you.
1: All of that.
2: He made a bunch of mid-range jumpers. In the second half, he made a bunch of mid-range jumpers.
1: Well, and now show on television, and I'll describe it on radio, show when he goes to the basket, as we just showed, and he got fouled. It's unbelievable that they don't run more plays. And can I say one other thing, X's and O's wise? You got to try something differently defensively. He can't just keep going out there and guarding Cat. Dare I say, zone for a couple of possessions?
2: They tried to do the one-man zone with Wemby. It didn't work.
1: Do it more. Another big, you got to try it. Whether it's Cornette, dust off Olynyk, whatever it is. You got to try something. San Antonio now has had this approach of, this is what got us here. We're just going to keep doing it and hope it works better. The Knicks don't lose. And any kind of scenario that you throw at them, they win. I went to basketball camp once, and they literally would work with us on hypothetical late game scenarios, right? Like, all right, you're down 2, the other team has the ball. You're up 5 with however this team has the ball. Like, there's no scenario that the Knicks don't win right now. They win in, oh, close game, they got it. Blow a lead, they got it. Blow out, they got it. I mean, you have to try something different if you're San Antonio. The Knicks literally do not lose. The last time they lost, we'll get to the Wemby sound in a second. The last time that they lost, we were getting into a ride share in Pittsburgh the night of the draft, laughing about our guy CJ McCollum destroying the Knicks.
3: It's been 43 days.
1: April 23rd.
3: April 23rd. 43 days ago, the Knicks lost.
1: You got to try something different. Something they're like, whoa, what? We didn't see that. And Mike Brown is so good right now that he'll combat it, but you got to hope combating it is too late. So where's the pressure now? Is it on Wemby to come back? Or is it on the Knicks? Let's hear from Victor Wembanyama, who met with the media yesterday about how he deals with the pressure of the NBA Finals.
4: I think the key is acceptance a lot of times. And to taking a step back, realizing the journey that's behind us and what's ahead of us, and just being okay with who I am, where I am, what I'm doing. I think at the end of the day, this is everything that I wish for. So there's no reason to really overthink it. This is what I'm built for.
1: Now or later? This is what he's built for. We know that. We get that. Is he built for it now or later?
3: Could be both, but this could also be a stepping stone into what he'll ultimately become. Because the Knicks are an absolute force right now. As you mentioned, they haven't lost in 43 days. They've won 13 in a row. It's outrageous. But I think all the pressure is now on the Knicks. And I know that sounds crazy because they stole both games on the road. They're up 2-0. They haven't lost in forever. They've been blowing teams out. They win in close games. They're coming from behind. Everything is vibing for them. But you have not won since 1973. And you have a commanding lead in this series. You cannot lose it. If you lose, this

0: is one of the all-time great collapses in sports. The pressure is on you to get it done. As a team that was in the Eastern Conference Finals last year, said you were capable of this, and now here you are. For Victor Wembanyama at 22 years old in this young Spurs team, this could just be the beginning of their journey. Now they're essentially playing with nothing to lose because you're already at a deficit. People already think it's a wrap. People are saying it's going to be a sweep, that we'll have this series over by Wednesday. So if you're the Knicks, you cannot mess this up. You cannot fumble.
1: I ain't worried about the Knicks fumbling it. I'm just trying to figure out whether or not Wemby has an A game in his bag that he can pull out when his team needs it the most, right? We talk about competitive greatness, being at your best when your best is required. Well, damn it, your best is required right now because the other guy that you're defending on the other team, he is taking you to task on his way to winning finals MVP. Something about it has to change. It didn't matter what Wemby did. Cat had an answer for it. Early on, Cat knocks down a couple of threes. Then he has got the blow-by dunk on Wemby in the second quarter. That's off the inbounds play at 9:50 mark in the second quarter. It was absolutely unbelievable. That was a tone setter to me. Like, he had to pass the bridges for the corner three in the seven-minute mark in the second quarter, which was an impossible play. Like, he finished the half with a corner three. Like, I just, Karl Anthony Towns has been able to score, has been able to play make, has been able to drive to the rim. And there is absolutely nothing that Victor Wembanyama and the Spurs can do about it. And so, for the guy that won Defensive Player of the Year, who I dubbed as the most unstoppable force in all of basketball, both ends of the court, the Knicks have the hack for it, which is Karl Anthony Towns, the self-proclaimed best shooting big man in the history of the game. Now that we say that on this stage, because he's on this stage playing the way that he's playing, not too many people are laughing about that comment. Karl Anthony Towns is having an unbelievable series right now while the Knicks are having an all-time run. Again, I don't know that there is a player in these finals that will be able to change the perception of who they are as a player more so than Karl Anthony Towns.
2: Not up, only down. I mean, honestly, we will look at Wemby differently if they get swept. For a minute. But nobody will increase, as you're saying, nobody will increase their status more than Karl Anthony Towns. We're on Sportsmanlike, presented by Progressive Insurance.
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2: 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And joining us now, ESPN NBA analyst, writer, Vincent, Vince, Vinny, Vincenzo, Goodwill, joining us here on Unsportsmanlike. I believe you had the Q&A with Mike Brown yesterday or 2 days ago when he was talking about Karl Anthony Towns and his leadership and management of him. It was a great question and a great answer. What did you learn about Brown and Towns after asking that question?
21: That you can go viral by asking very simple questions because very complicated answers come. And all of a sudden, it's a great question. But I knew that their relationship was a little bit rocky to start the season. So you knowing that you asked the question because you're having like a moment. And Mike Brown was pretty humble, I think, in the answer and saying, hey, you know, I think I have a great plan. And the next thing you know, the player doesn't like the plan. And there's like basically saying 2 steps forward, 3 steps back, 5 steps forward, 1 step back. Like that sort of thing. So for a coach to remove his ego and to say, hey, the player, like the customer's always right, the player's always right, you don't hear dudes say that. You know what I mean? And sometimes you always wondered, okay, does Mike Brown, is he really putting his stamp on his team? And the stamp on his team is, I'm not going to force my way onto these players. For Carl Towns to be his most important player, for him to say, okay, I'm going to retrofit everything I do for you, that takes a lot. And you're seeing like the fruits of all that right now.
0: VG, I made a statement earlier in the show. I said, no player in this series will have his perception change more than what we've seen from Carl Towns if this thing keeps going the way that it does.
21: Yeah.
0: Who's the player that is the career comp for Carl Towns in terms of his career arc? Because we struggle to find that. Some people, we floated out Chauncey Billups, Wiggins. I'm just trying to figure out who's the player from the NBA's annals, from the history of the league. Who's the guy?
21: Dirk Nowitzki. Think about all the things that we said about Dirk. That Dirk was soft. That a year-old shooting big man could never be the best player on the championship
0: team. We did say that. Yep.
21: That he choked in 2006 and everything else. Now, Carl doesn't have the MVP.
0: Yeah.
21: You know what I mean? The MVP in 07 and everything else. But just the way that we talked about Karl Anthony Towns, the way that we talked about Dirk Nowitzki, like, until 2011 happened, we were right about Dirk. And then we weren't. You know what I mean? They went on this magical ride, right?
0: Yep.
21: You had all these guys who were playing the best basketball of their career at precisely the right time, and Dirk was at the center of it. That looks so similar to what the New York Knicks are doing right now.
1: Mm-hmm.
21: Mikal Bridges playing the best basketball of his life. OG Anunoby playing the best basketball of his life. Landry Shamet, same thing. And Carl Towns is basically not being a supersized version of himself. Like, statistically, he's had better seasons, better years, whatever you want to call it. But the way that he's playing, it's almost like, oh, man, this, we got to change the way we talk about this guy.
1: Mm-hmm. Well, he's doing it against Victor Wembanyama, the alien on the other end of the floor. How would you describe what you're seeing from Wemby? Youth, fatigue, the moment too big, maybe a little bit of all of it. What are you seeing from Wemby right now?
21: The first two, I don't think the moment is too big. I don't look at him and see, man, he's shrinking.
1: Yeah.
21: I say, oh, he's immature. Not immature like in like a 16-year-old way.
1: Not mentally.
2: Just, not seasoned yet.
21: Yeah, just,
1: right.
21: You don't know until you know.
1: Mm-hmm.
21: You know what I mean? You don't, it's like you don't have experience until you have experience.
1: Right.
21: You know what I mean?
1: Like totally.
21: I think that's where he's at. The game two mistake to me was like emblematic of everything. He wanted to play with pace. He grabbed the ball off. He grabbed the rebound. He defended Jalen Brunson. We don't think anything about that. Victor Wembanyama being on the perimeter against Jalen Brunson. Jalen Brunson is dancing and he's with him. He grabs the rebound and he's about to just go with a pace. And he sees his coach. If you can see it on the screen, Mitch Johnson is waving, go, go, go.
0: Okay, help me out. Why didn't he take a timeout?
21: That's a young coach, too.
0: That's what I'm saying. Look at that. But you got a young team. You got a young team. I get trying to get the advantage going up against a defense that's not set. I understand that.
21: That's that.
0: But you got a young team, and this is a must-win situation. In worst-case scenario, tied at 104, you missed the shot. You're going into overtime. Why not take the timeout there? Why put Victor in a situation where if he misses it, you're down 0-2 going to the Garden?
21: Well, you're not thinking in the moment that Victor's going to throw the ball away. Like, on the things on the bingo board, that's the last thing that you're thinking about because that play is so rare. We're talking about, you know, Havlicek steals the ball like in plays that you've never seen before, but you heard the sound. Like, those things never happen in the NBA. And you don't want to go against a set defense. And you want Victor against an unbalanced floor, especially for a player like that. You don't want defense to get a chance to load up on him. So he's saying, okay, Victor, go. It's your show. And he's so mature that you let him play, except that they just weren't on
0: except
21: the same.
0: Except he wasn't mature in that moment.
21: Right, right. But here's the thing. Canty, if you were playing basketball right now, how would you guard Victor? You being 6'8 and a big dude, how would you guard him?
0: Oh, we're going to have to double him. I'm going to have to body him, all of those things.
21: That second thing, body him. Yeah. That's what they're doing. It's like old school basketball tactics. Oh, you got a dude that's taller than you and skinnier. Body him, put your elbow on him, put all of your weight on him and see what he does. And that's what they're doing, and they're not calling it, and I love it.
2: I
21: love it. But I love it. I love that we're not having the whistle finals. I love it.
2: But the problem is bodying him where he's standing, which is not by the block at all times, drives me utterly insane when they run plays for him and the plays are not for attempted dunks. I'm throwing the ball up to him. I'm using my vertical spacing, and I'm going to say you're going to be exhausted by the end of this. But we need you to play above the rim, and he's not doing that. It's driving me nuts. I don't understand it.
21: Okay. For one, your blood pressure is way too high Monday morning.
2: I don't care. Relax. It's ridiculous. No, relax. It's ridiculous.
21: No, but secondarily, like, seriously, though, that's an idea that's great in concept. That's like throw the go route to Randy every time.
2: Yes. No, no, but what, tell me why that's a bad play then. Because if you throw the go route to Randy every time, guess what's going to be open? The run game. Every other time. You have to establish this. So, like, this is, I believe Jalen Brunson has actually played well the first two games. You know why? Because he hasn't stopped shooting.
21: Yeah. Because
2: it doesn't matter that he's missing. The defense is still going to go with the most clutch player in the sport that's playing right now. So, if you're going to keep shooting the ball on the outside, you don't have to worry about anything else.
21: No, here's the thing. They don't have the shooting to give him the space. The Knicks don't have to respect the shooting, so the paint is clogged. So, when he rolls, Mitchell Robinson is a big boy. I don't know if you've ever been around him. Is a big boy. Like every 7-footer is not created equal. There's some 7-footers like, oh, yeah, he looks like a normal human being. He's just really tall. And not that he's skinny, but he's just tall. Mitchell Robinson is a massive human being. So you think you're throwing it up there. He's going to feel some pain on the way
2: up
21: there.
2: So then what you actually said is when we say the Spurs are here ahead of time, it's not player development, it's roster management. They don't have another big to play with them.
21: Yes.
2: And that's where they're missing out, because ahead of time is now they realize we need someone else. We need Isaiah Stewart, Beef Stew, to go in there and beat some people up. I mean, that's the ahead of time. Their roster is not ready for this is what we're learning.
21: Yeah, but think about this. Their roster isn't ready, but they beat the champion, OKC Thunder, twice on their home floor.
2: Whose roster team that wasn't
21: was
2: full, though?
21: But you beat a team that was a 70-win team, minus you, right? They were a 70-win pace team without playing the San Antonio Spurs. The Spurs are the only reason the Thunder didn't win 70 games, and they beat them twice on their home floor. So if their roster deficiencies, they still beat the best team in the league. This is just a bad matchup. Mm. And it's okay for it to be a bad matchup for them right now.
0: VG, I know you hate hypotheticals, but I'm going to get into one anyway. The Knicks have won 13 straight postseason games. Mm-hmm. They hadn't lost in 46 days. Mm-hmm. If they complete the sweep for this against the San Antonio Spurs, where does this run rank when it comes to the greatest NBA finals runs that we've seen in modern NBA history?
21: I call modern NBA history playoff expansion, which began in 1984.
0: Yeah.
21: Four playoff rounds and all that. You got to go through the gauntlet, right? So, to me, the list starts with the 2001 Lakers. Prime Shaq, prime Kobe. The only game that they lost was a 48-point game to Allen Iverson in game one of the NBA Finals.
0: The Ty Lue game.
21: Yeah. Yeah. After that, the 16-17 Warriors, the first Kevin Durant, Stephen Curry run, they went 16-1. After that, they're in a conversation. They're in a conversation with the 91 Bulls that went 15-2. They're in a conversation with the 89 Pistons and went 15-2. Like, those are the teams that, to me, we're having the conversations about. But the problem with the Knicks is, A, they don't have the 60-win season with it. They won 53 games. Like, that's why it's hard for some people to wrap their minds around it, because usually you see that coming.
0: But doesn't it elevate it more because you didn't see it coming?
21: Yeah, it does in a way, right? And it's not to take anything away, because you play who's in front of you. Mm-hmm. And they've been such a remarkable run. Like, you couldn't have seen this happen.
0: No, nobody saw this coming.
21: When they were playing Atlanta and they were down 2-1. Like, the fact that they lost 2 games by a grand total of 2 points.
0: I mean, if you're Atlanta, you're like, hey, we're not that far away.
21: Yeah. You can fool yourself into thinking whatever you want to fool yourself into thinking, because the Knicks are on this great run. And everything is clicking at precisely the right time. And it's going to coalesce tonight at the Garden. I am fascinated by the amount of cheekiness that could happen, because this is either going to be a crazy atmosphere or some cheeks.
1: Ooh.
21: Or going to get tight.
1: Well, what do you anticipate the Garden to be like tonight? They're up 2-0. This is a starved fan base that is waiting for their first championship since 1973. Mm-hmm. You obviously are here, boots on the ground. You feel it in the air. What do you expect tonight in and outside of MSG?
21: Man, for one, get there early, because apparently we have to go through TSA-like security to make sure that we get in the building. But other than that, like, yesterday was crazy. Like, it's just the media day. I said someone this morning, it feels like Super Bowl media day. And you know what that's like, Kenzie. All the goofy people asking the silly questions and everything else.
3: You're calling Fat Joe goofy? Is that what you're saying?
21: I said Super Bowl Media Day was that. I did not say that the Knicks
2: Fat Joe's the only one. I'm just saying. That's what Vinny just said.
21: Fat Joe was there in the back of the room. Jadakiss is in the back of the room. Ben Stiller's recording the press conference and everything. And they're walking up to people like, oh, I'll read your work. And I'm like, whoa, this is crazy. Like, that's like,
1: cool.
21: It's a lot. And you wonder how the players deal with that. You know, especially when the players are hearing about, yeah, I can't go to the game because the tickets are $10,000, you know, that type of thing. Mm-hmm. You have to be really focused. And I do think the Knicks have, like, this uncommon focus.
2: Yeah.
21: Like, you have to be uncommonly focused to get to this point. So mm-hmm. I don't think the game is going to be too big for them. But, man, the game is going to be really big tonight.
2: Vincent, Vinny, Vince, Vincenzo, Goodwill.
21: Another one.
2: Just tremendous work as always. You'll see him on Get Up and First Take, of course, all throughout the day, ESPN.com as well. Pat Costello with I'm Over It next.
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2: Oh, you're going to do something?
25: 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He would have killed the left-handed bat. So I was out on the town this weekend.
1: What?
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2: Isn't out on the town automatically at night?
0: That's what I thought.
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25: Be out on the town during the day.
2: No, you can't.
25: Well, I was.
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26: I'm over it. 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
25: Get a life.
2: Yes!
5: each and every day at this time. 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
25: The World Cup kicks off this week, as you guys may have heard, and we're obviously going to be having many different high-level analysts on. We couldn't afford any of them on this segment, though, because we don't have the budget for that. So here's Nuno.
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7: All right.
25: If you may. Evan, if you may.
7: Evan, if you may.
5: I'm glad I'm Nuno's assistant now.
1: I love this.
7: There you go. The one thing everyone should pay attention to, and I know Taylor Twellman brought this up when he joined us last week, is the weather. No, seriously. I'm telling you, listen to me.
5: This is your big take, the weather?
7: Listen to me, because the fact in the games, they're going to have hydration breaks each half, but also the potential of delays in extending these matches 3-4 hours based upon, you know, lightning delays and things of that nature, which was an issue last summer during the Cup World Cup, which could impact the World Cup this year. So the tidy two-hour games that soccer fans are used to, it might be 3 to 4 hours this World Cup.
8: That sounds like a lot of people cramping to me, no doubt.
1: Big time.
8: Am I tripping? Tight calves, tight hamstrings? Could that be an issue?
7: Yeah, I know there's also reports of like teams considering keeping their subs in the locker rooms until they actually want them to come out and warm up during games to stay out of the heat. So this is going to be a rough... You know, there's a bunch of games. I know Portugal plays their first two games in Houston indoors, so that will help. But there's going to be a lot of teams that are going to be struggling.
5: What about the United States over the weekend against Germany? We lost the game, but a lot of people are looking at positives from that game as, okay, they can compete. Is there something to that?
7: They played well in spurts against big nations. I think they will get through the group. They should win their group, which will set them up to be able to potentially get into the quarterfinals, which I think a lot of people would just sign up for right now.
5: My daughter was rocking a Christian Pulisic shirt yesterday.
1: Nice.
5: So we're into it. All right. The Nuno.
25: I don't know why I found it so funny that Nuno said big nations. Big nations sounds like it would have been Nuno's rap name back in the day.
8: Big nations?
5: Big nation?
25: Yeah, big nations. Evan, if you may.
8: I can see it, Pat. I actually can see it.
5: Big Nations is brought to you by Gusto. Gusto is your small business.
8: With a big chain off.
1: We love a chain.
25: I have a new chapter in the saga of me being washed up. I think I'm an ankle sock guy now. I used to be a mid-calf sock person for forever. And then I switched to ankle socks recently, mostly for golf purposes. And I don't think I'm going to go back. And I think once you hit that point in your life, it's over.
5: I've gone the exact opposite way.
1: Really?
5: I was an ankle sock guy forever, and now I wear more of the mid socks. But when when I run and stuff.
8: I think, you know, when it comes to socks, less is more.
5: A lot of people say the opposite. There's a huge debate in the socking.
1: Depends on the shoe you're wearing.
8: Well, yeah, it depends on the shoe. It also depends on the fit. Like, if I've got longer pants on, then I'm not going to wear ankle socks because I think it's weird to have people be able to see your ankles when you're wearing long pants or jeans. But if you're wearing shorts, I don't want to see the socks.
1: No shows is what you're saying.
8: No shows or ankle socks at a max. I wouldn't pull off the look that Pat Costello was rocking with the ankle socks.
25: Cam is too.
1: Cam, put your foot back up too. Both of you have the same socks on?
9: I got a lot of ankle showing right now.
1: Okay, I see Pat's and... Oh, okay. So
8: I'm anti that look.
1: So
8: unless I'm wearing dress... pants.
1: Evans are high. Evans
9: in the
1: are
9: winter,
1: high.
9: I wear longer socks, but it's very hot now, so I wear my shorter socks. Let the ankles breathe a little bit.
8: I've got weird rules when it comes to socks.
9: A lot of people do.
1: I think everybody does. I think everyone's very particular about socks.
9: Nuno's ankles. Hold on.
1: Nuno has excellent ankles.
8: Oh, we're all showing our socks? Is that what we're doing?
9: Yeah.
1: I don't have socks on.
9: Nuno, that was a nice flex on the calf right there.
1: Let's see.
8: It's an athletic challenge.
1: I like those socks. Party socks today.
9: Wow.
1: So because you're wearing the pants, you have the higher socks.
8: Yeah, exactly.
1: Okay, copy.
8: Exactly. But when I wear dress pants with loafers, I have the no-show socks.
1: Right,
8: on. But when I'm wearing dress pants with Oxfords or lace-ups, then I have the longer socks on.
1: So if it's a loafer, it's a no-show always.
8: If it's a loafer, it's a no-show.
1: Because the top of your foot peaks out in the loafer.
8: Yeah, exactly. It's, right. I have weird rules around
1: then
8: socks.
1: It's giving Michael Jackson if we can see the sock with the loafer.
8: Yeah, exactly. Nobody wants to be moonwalker unless you can actually moonwalk. Stop.
25: Wait, do that again, Michelle?
1: I can't. It was a one-off. Keep going.
10: Did she try to do the hee-hee?
25: She did.
11: Yep.
1: I didn't try to.
25: Do
1: I
25: it again.
1: Executed it.
10: You hee-hee.
1: Can you do it?
8: Nice.
25: That was pretty good.
8: That was pretty good.
10: Thank you.
1: That was really good.
10: I'm a hee-hee guy.
1: One more time.
10: No, you do it one more time.
1: Can you do it?
8: No. I'm not going to try.
1: Nuno?
8: I'm not going to do that to myself.
11: Yeah, nah.
8: Come on, Big Nation.
1: Come on, Big Nation. You got it. Come on, Big Nation.
10: Nuno, Miguel, Barrera, Teixeira.
25: Nuno, if you met.
10: DeVito. Wait, no. What was the other one? We had another one in there. Something, DeVito, Big Nation. Too many names.
11: I can't. I'm laughing too much.
10: Who said that? I didn't even see it. Who did that?
25: That was a good one.
10: I wasn't looking. Oh, my God.
25: That was the World Cup update right there.
10: Evan, if you may. Yes, World Cup update brought to you by Gusto. Excuse me.
1: Thank you for that. I needed that. I needed that laugh.
8: Off the rails World Cup update.
12: Well, your voice is a day or two away from being shot. Looking forward to that.
1: Game two, Friday night. What a time.
12: You are done by tomorrow.
1: I was in the West Village, and we were all watching together at a bar, and we walked outside, and some dudes had put a projector. They were projecting the game out on a brick wall, and everybody was in the streets watching together. It was a scene that... It was like a movie.
8: That
1: it was unreal.
8: Some kind of hazard for traffic, doesn't it, though?
1: Oh.
8: People driving by watching the game.
1: No, they were coming through slow, and they were all playing Jadakiss, Jay-Z. Everyone was singing in the streets.
8: All of the 90s and early 2000s rappers are coming out of the woodwork.
1: Oh, for sure. But
8: they're all getting their shine right now.
1: It was awesome.
12: By any means necessary. Let's go. That's who should really be there. Get Shine Poe in the building. Let's go. He should be there, too. I mean, you got all of them. It's great. We're on Sportsmanlike.
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9: Can we make an addition to that 30 for 30 with, like, a two-minute segment about, like, what Nuno was up to in Bridgeport that weekend?
7: Yeah, no. On a lighter note, do you know today's
8: Nuno was on the phone with AC giving them directions.
10: 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Vegas East, your mics cannot go on for this. Smalls and Canty, can you please imitate Nuno giving directions to Al Cowlings during the OJ Chase?
8: I'm not doing that. Stop, man.
10: Come on. Come on.
8: Come on, Ev.
10: No? Nobody wants to do that?
8: We're not doing that. No.
9: God. Exit the 406 right here. You got three on your tail.
8: Oh my god.
10: It's actually Cam's fault, the whole thing. Blame Cam.
8: Don't encourage him, Cam. What are you doing?
9: Encourage him like Nuno was encouraging AC and OJ to get away.
8: Oh my god. Well, I mean, technically he did get away.
9: Good job, Nuno.
8: He did. Yeah, I mean, Nuno.
9: You
8: Nuno,
9: did your job.
8: Nuno gave him the right game plan. If, in fact, he was on the call with AC. I'm just saying.
10: Nuno, were you on the call? Can you confirm or deny?
7: I will not confirm nor deny any of that conversation.
1: Nuno's too smart to implicate himself exactly. Even all these years later.
8: Imbroglio would never put himself in an imbroglio.
1: Imbroglio was in the mix, obviously.
9: Exactly. Nuno was more concerned with John Starks' performance in the Eastern Conference Finals.
1: Look at him shaking his head. Even just the mention of it is bringing back bad vibes and memories for Nuno.
10: What about you more?
8: John Starks had those hot and cold games in the finals. Remember those, Nuno?
7: It was not good. It was good until it wasn't. Yeah, it was not exactly.
8: It was good until it wasn't.
10: What bothers you more, 94 or 99?
7: Oh, 94.
10: Because 99 they weren't supposed to be there.
7: Well, it was such a weird year.
8: It was a shortened season, right?
7: Yeah, the lockout. Exactly. So they never would have been the eighth seed, excuse me. They get that bounce against Miami, the 4-point play. Ewing gets hurt in that series against Indiana. So, like, you know, it was a crazy ride, a great ride, but like you knew you had no shot. Where 94 was like, this is our chance. Like, we got a little bit of luck against the Bulls, right, with the Hubert Davis, Scottie Pippen foul call, right? I think it was Scott against Scottie. So, but
10: the Hugh Hollins?
7: The Hugh Hollins call, yeah. But like, that's where I was like, all right, this is the year.
0: great summer, Rangers win. Like, I heard, and as we're going to talk about this later, and I thought Alan Hahn said this, like, this is the biggest game at Madison Square Garden since that, you know, Rangers final in 94.
10: Biggest game at Madison Square Garden since the Rangers final in 94. The Rangers were in the cup.
0: Correct.
10: A few years back with Lundqvist as our goalie. I'm just trying to think of other huge games.
8: No, he's right.
1: This feels like it supersedes.
10: There have been some amazing Big East tournament games, but not to this level, obviously. And you didn't know, like the Kemba, what, the six overtime game, right? Wasn't there a six overtime Kemba Walker game? But we didn't know that going in. This is the most anticipated, hyped game going in we've seen in God knows how long.
1: It's six grand just to get in the building.
10: Yeah. Yeah. It's an enormous game, especially after what happened in game two, where the Knicks had a big lead. They were up as many as 14. Spurs come all the way back. Game tied at 104. 9.5 seconds to go. That's when Wemby threw the pass to Steph Castle. He wasn't looking. Knicks get the ball. Jalen Brunson foul, goes to the line, hits one of two. Then the Spurs get the ball back, and Wemby misses the mid-range jumper. Gutsy move by Mike Brown, who has just been phenomenal, putting Mitchell Robinson and Cat and Brunson come out for defensive purposes, which, by the way, side note, I don't know that Cat has to come out for defensive purposes anymore. He's that good defensively, which is awesome.
8: They got in foul trouble, though. Brothers was ridiculous in that game on Friday night.
10: But Mike Brown, I just think so many of these great things have to come back to Mike Brown and how great he has been as a head coach with Jalen Brunson as the face of the franchise and the leader of this team. They have been awesome. I'm not saying it's Kerr and Curry or Pop and Duncan. I am saying that's what's being emulated very clearly as Mike Brown worked with those franchises and those star players. And there's a certain mentality about those two, Steph Curry and Tim Duncan, that is that straight line, never too high, never too low, face of the franchise that Jalen Brunson and the Knicks are operating under right now.
8: No question about it. What I'm trying to figure out, though, is it the offense that's leading to them playing better defense, or is it the defense that's leading to them playing better offense? Because Mike Brown is known to be a really good offensive coach, right? Mm-hmm. When he took over for Steve Kerr with the Golden State Warriors, that offense was absolutely humming. So he has that dimension to him as a coach. What we did not anticipate is that the Knicks would fire Tom Thibodeau after getting to the conference finals and their defense actually get better. That Karl Anthony Towns would actually take it personal. Mm-hmm. That so many other guys that we wouldn't necessarily associate with being good defenders, guys like Landry Shamet coming off of the bench, those guys are actually plus players now defensively for the Knicks. And so when this team is on a string and they're connected the way they are on the defensive end, when they've got to get those critical stops, they come up with them. And on the offensive end, it's about being able to execute at a really high level, but then also, Smalls, when you miss shots, getting those offensive rebounds and finding opportunities for second chance points. And there were countless times in Friday's game, there have been countless times in this series where they've had those second chance opportunities, offensive rebound, kick out for a three-pointer. Josh Hart says he lives to get those rebounds that break teams. You saw that from him. You saw that from Jose Alvarado on Friday night. You saw that from them in game one. And so this Knicks team, it's special. I said it weeks ago, but it bears repeating. They feel like a team of destiny. This feels inevitable. And yeah, I understand the Spurs can point to late game miscues and feel like they gave the game away. But to me, watching how the Knicks have gone about their business in these playoffs, it's clear that they're taking these games from their opponents. They took game one of the Eastern Conference Finals from the Cleveland Cavaliers. Mm. They took game one of the NBA Finals from the San Antonio Spurs. Spurs were leading, going into the final 2 minutes. Guess what? Jalen Brunson happened. This game, Spurs were leading in the final minute of the game. Jalen Brunson happens. Like, it just, the Knicks are taking these games. The opponents aren't giving them away.
1: You always say it's not the most talented team that wins, the best team that wins.
8: No doubt.
1: And this team is unselfish. They don't care who gets the credit. They don't care who is the star. They are clicking at an unbelievable level. It's the anti-Daryl Morey. It is the biggest indicator that chemistry matters that we've seen in a long time. Because they were talented enough to get here, but they fell short last year. But the way that they are leaning on each other and the way that it's a different person night in and night out that's stepping up, it could be Kat. It could be Jalen Brunson when it matters. Mike Brown. The bench has been so important in this series. This is the anti-analytics, anti-Daryl Morey team that the Knicks have rolling right now.
8: And Smalls, probably the most impressive part about it is it's somebody different stepping up in different moments of the game.
1: Totally.
8: Like, game two, I Mikal Bridges was out there impersonating Steph Curry, especially in that third quarter. He's hitting shots from everywhere. He started out 4-4 from three-point line. He finished the game second leading scorer for the team. Scored 20 points on 13 shots. I mean, there was an inbounds play. I want to say it was in the middle of the third quarter. They inbound the ball to Mikal Bridges. He ends up kicking it to Mitchell Robinson. They run a two-man game that ends up resulting in a lob to Mitchell Robinson over Wimby. You can't execute inbounds plays any better than that. I mean, it's just absolutely phenomenal. OG Anunoby has had moments. He dunked on Wimby in this game in the second half. It's somebody different in the different moments stepping up to stem the tide when the Spurs try to make a push. And to me, that is the essence of a team. Being able to trust guys to make plays when their number is called. And the Knicks have a ton of those dudes. And quite frankly, San Antonio right now doesn't have enough of that.
1: So much of this comes back to Jalen Brunson and the Nova Knicks. But back in December, Mike Brown said, everybody understands what our standard is. It's about sacrifice. So Mike Brown also really driving it home that it is about discipline, it's about sacrifice, and this Knicks team taking on that identity.
10: Yeah, they share the ball. I think that's the other thing. There was a play in that game where they share the ball all across the floor. And then there was that offense. There was that rebound by Towns, and he threw it back like where you couldn't even see.
8: Mitchell Robinson to Mikal Bridges in the
10: Bridges,
8: corner.
10: Correct.
8: Yeah. That's a 7-minute mark in the second quarter. Yep.
10: There is a pre-Durant. This is not meant to be a shot at Durant because I love Durant. I want him on my team tomorrow. Right? But there's a pre-Durant version of this group that is what it feels like with the Knicks right now. They feel like the Harrison Barnes Iguodala death lineup Warriors at times.
8: Yep.
10: And Antonio Daniels, our buddy, NBA champ in 99, SiriusXM NBA Radio, was on Hammer and Emmett, and he was slumming it this weekend with those guys. I mean, I don't know why. I have to talk to him. We cannot let him go on with Hammer and Emmett anymore. That's got to be outlawed. No, I'm serious, Schefter. He had this to say about the way in which Mike Brown is using Kat and Brunson in the playoffs.
2: Think of who they were, not just with Tom Thibodeau, but also throughout the course of the regular season. They were iso-centric, Jalen Brunson-centric offense. It was all about Jalen Brunson going one-on-one and scoring, Karl-Anthony Towns just standing in the corner. And what people forget about Mike Brown is he was an assistant coach for championships under Steve Kerr in Golden State. You know what they have in Golden State? They have Draymond Green. They use Draymond Green as a hub. You know what they have in Golden State? They have Steph Curry, who has great gravity off the ball. So what he's done in a different sense is he has used Karl-Anthony Towns like Draymond Green, and he has used Jalen Brunson like Steph Curry.
8: Yeah, but that's Draymond Green that can actually shoot.
10: Well, that's the other part. Think about Draymond. Now think about Draymond Green as an elite shooter. Right, the same way you would say, think about Carl Anthony Towns as an elite defender, which he's not. He's much better than he was. He's not Draymond. Draymond's one of the greatest defenders to ever live. But think offensively, just as Draymond, as an elite shooter. I don't mean six threes in the closeout game that they lost against the Cavs. I mean every day as an elite shooter, but being able to play the point forward. What Mike Brown has done is so phenomenal because you could go through the starting five. Is Cat playing the best basketball of his life?
1: Yes.
10: Is OG?
1: Yes.
8: Yes.
10: Is Bridges?
1: Yeah.
8: Yes.
10: Is Hart?
8: Yes.
10: Is Brunson?
8: Yeah, I mean.
10: So where does it all, I mean, whatever they have done, and even if Mike Brown's strategy is no strategy. My strategy is these guys kind of love each other. Let me let them do what they want to do. Because what he has said is, I had a way. It was my way to do this. You know what? Your job is to come up with a way. It doesn't have to be your way. It's a way. And if they all agree on a way to go about things and they're winning like this, Mike Brown has done such a great job.
8: Well, yeah, such a great job. Getting the players to buy into something that's bigger than themselves, that's hard to do. Now, what gives the Knicks a little bit of an edge when it comes to that is importing the Villanova culture. But still, it takes complete buy-in. And for somebody like Karl-Anthony Towns to think defense and playmaking ahead of scoring, that's a different role. That's a different mentality for him. But it's actually unlocked the best version of him. And
10: no
8: you
10: doubt.
8: Could go chapter and verse on so many guys throughout this team that have done that in terms of switching their mentality in order to you know, be the right piece of the puzzle for the bigger picture. But I don't want the chemistry of the Knicks to overshadow tactically how good Mike Brown has been. Because he has been absolutely awesome. I mean, putting Wemby in a pick and roll situation with Karl Anthony Towns running the pick and roll and Jalen Brunson as the screener, like they did in the third quarter, it leads to Towns being able to get to the rim. That's coaching. That's giving the guys the answers to the test. And this is the biggest challenge that any of them have had professionally in their lives because of the stakes. So, yeah, I mean, Mike Brown has been great in terms of being able to foster the type of culture and chemistry that allowed a team to get to these heights. But he's also been awesome when it comes to the X's and O's of this thing, too, because he's whipping Mitch Johnson's ass right now. And Greg Popovich, for that matter, too. So, like he's doing a phenomenal job. And that should not be overshadowed.
10: The irony of all ironies with the Knicks coaching situation is everybody's like, oh, wow, I can't believe they fired Tibbs. Well, the actual knock should be, I can't believe Mike Brown wasn't your first choice.
8: Yeah, they wanted Jason Kidd, yeah.
10: That's actually the retroactive knock on the Knicks. It's not the moving on from Coach Tibbs, who's a very good coach. He's exactly the coach to get you from bad to good. But Mike Brown is the coach now to get you from good to great. That's what he has become. He's the good to great coach, and he has been great in this series. Can Wemby lead them back, though? We will discuss next. We're on Sportsmanlike, presented by Progressive Insurance.
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8: It didn't matter what Wemby did, Cat had an answer for it. Early on, Cat knocks down a couple of threes.
24: Carl Anthony Towns open for three, takes it and drills it.
8: He has got the blow by.
24: Towns hop steps through the lane, goes to the rim and throws it down.
8: The pass to Bridges for the corner three.
24: Carl Anthony Towns gets it, sends it to the corner, Bridges for three, and he swishes.
8: He finished the half with a corner three.
24: Carl Anthony.

0: champion to task. So don't discredit the New York Knicks because they went through the Eastern Conference or what was perceived to be the weaker of the two conferences. What they're proving in this playoff run is that they are the best team in basketball, period.
1: But the counter to that will be the West was such a gauntlet that by the time the Spurs arrived at the NBA Finals, were they too depleted? And the Knicks, meanwhile, because they went up against lesser competition, quote unquote, in the East and had a break because they buzzed through everybody, they were in a better position to compete.
0: Well, listen, I'm not going to discount the advantage, the rest disparity between the two teams. But the Knicks are by far the older of these two teams in the matchup when you look at the average age of the core players.
1: For sure.
0: So when we start talking about rest, yeah, rest. Victor Wembanyama, the best player for the other team, he's 22 years old. 22 years old. The best players for the Knicks are in their late 20s, early 30s. So, like, I understand the rest aspect of this. I'll also say, in theory, a young team should be okay with less rest going into an NBA Finals matchup.
2: Well, they are young and they've made mistakes, including that late turnover. They being San Antonio and, of course, their best player, Victor Wembanyama, made an unfortunate mistake passing the ball to Steph Castle, 9.5 seconds to go. Tie game on Friday night. You heard it here on ESPN Radio. And it was a mistake. He gets the offensive rebound. He passes it to Steph Castle. It goes off of him. Jalen Brunson, to his credit, grabs the ball. Foul called. He goes to the line for two, hits one. They go up 1 point. Wemby on the next possession misses a mid-range jumper. And the Knicks take a commanding 2-0 series lead, both games in San Antonio, of course, game three tonight here in New York at Madison Square Garden. And Wemby had this to say post-game Friday about his costly turnover.
3: Oh, that's the most frustrating thing, you know, to throw it away after putting in all this work. And what did I think? I mean, urgency at this point is like body reacts quicker than mine. I threw that one away. I messed up. We didn't play great as a team. We needed to win that game. This game was ours. But at this point, it's done. It's, yes, am I going to regret it? Yes, of course. Am I going to use that to fuel me and to fuel us next game? Absolutely.
2: Can Wemby and the Spurs do to the Knicks what the Knicks did to them and win two on their home floor? Is there any chance of that happening in your mind?
1: Of course, there's always a chance, especially because both of these games have essentially been tightly contested, especially game two. And if Victor Wembanyama is what we think he is going to be, and he says, this is what I'm built for, to be put in this position with my back against the wall to overcome a challenge like this, if we truly believe that he is going to be one of the greatest players we've ever seen play this game, then you cannot take it off the board that he can do what the Knicks did and steal two on the road at MSG.
0: No.
2: They can't do it?
0: No. No. His team ain't lost in 46 days, man. It's not going to happen. They're not going to be able to take two from the Knicks in MSG. It's just not going
2: to
0: happen.
2: I mean, is there anything to the idea that the Knicks are due for a loss?
0: Best case scenario, the Spurs come out of here with a split, and they're down 3-1 in Game 5 in San Antonio. That's the best-case scenario. They're not taking two, not from this group, not with the way that they play basketball, not with the way Jalen Brunson closes game, not with the way that Karl-Anthony Towns has cracked the code when it comes to the different looks that the Spurs defense tries to throw at him. I don't see that happening. I mean, the Knicks shot the ball better in Game 2 than they did Game 1, but they've also shown the ability that they'll find ways to overcome deficits in the second half. They'll find ways to overcome deficits late in the game, and they'll be on the winning side of those outcomes. Until the Spurs do it, I won't believe that they can best these Knicks in a clutch time game. And the talent is so close within this matchup that I don't think it's going to be a blowout either way. They're going to come down to the last 5 minutes. And if it does, give me the team that's more experienced. Give me the team that's more calloused. Give me the team that's more connected. And that is the New York Knicks.
2: Is there a curveball the Spurs could throw? Is there something they could do schematically? Is there a player they could dust off? Is there a player that they could say, you know what? You can't play in this series.
0: Sweep the leg? Karate Kid? Like that. I mean, outside of that, I don't see it happening,
2: There's
0: man.
2: No curveball.
0: It's not going to happen. No. No. Listen, Mitch Johnson and Greg Popovich, they're scrambling right now. They don't have any answers. And it was easy for Wemby after game one to dismiss the Knicks.

0: right? Oh, you know, we had the lead final 2 minutes. We gave up the goals. We had a double-digit lead. What was it, 14-point lead in the third quarter. We gave up the goals. Okay, cool. We can dismiss that. You can't dismiss it when it happens two games in a row. You can't. And if we're being honest, the Knicks let the Spurs back into that game. And with a little assist from Tony Brothers, Karl Anthony Towns getting into foul trouble just so happened to coincide with Wemby getting on a bit of a heater. And De'Aaron Fox going on a little bit of a run. He was the catalyst for the 14-0 run that they had late in the fourth quarter. That still wasn't enough for them to beat the Knicks. It still wasn't. So, yeah, you can dismiss game one. You can't dismiss it when it happens twice on your home court. And you wonder whether or not that gets into the psychology of one of the youngest teams in basketball when they're on this stage in the NBA Finals in the world's greatest arena.
1: But Wemby himself not only practices a lot of mindfulness and the psychology of sport, said that their inexperience could be valuable for them because they don't know that things are impossible. And now their backs are against the wall. Everybody thinks that they've already lost this series, yes, that it's a wrap. So they, I don't want to say they have nothing to lose because they have the finals to lose, but they're at such a deficit that it's almost like maybe they can play a little more
0: it's
1: free.
0: It's not house money, though, Smalls.
1: It's not house money, but maybe they can play a little more free. It's been like, whatever.
0: I mean, you think they're going to play more free in Madison Square Garden when their season is on the brink? All the pressure is on the Spurs tonight. Every single bit of it. Like, I just don't see a world where the Spurs, this Spurs team, finds a way after losing the first two games on their home court to beat the Knicks four of the next five games. So winning the series might be too daunting of a task. Now, from all of the reporting around this, Greg Popovich's message to the team was, just focus on what's in front of you. Just try to win game three, and we'll see what happens from there. But Smalls, it's hard to avoid human nature setting in when this is the moment you've waited your entire life for. Mm-hmm. And they see what's in front of them. And after having a taste of it for the first two games of this series, they know what the challenge is against these New York Knicks. I just don't see the Spurs having it in them.
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4: Kerr keeps it. Here's Pippen. Pippen outside the arc on the left. Eight on the shot. Hands back Jordan. Here's six on the shot. Jordan keeps the dribble. Jordan fights. Jordan hits Kerr. Kerr, 18 footer, good!
3: And we're just getting started. 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
1: Ananobi driving to the corner. Bridges, late block three is good. Here's OG Ananobi driving against Wemby. Flushes against Wemby. Brunson will back off. Now dribbles on the crossover to the right. To the dotted line. Fades. One-legged jumper. Good. Wemby rises. His shot's no good. Rebound Knicks. Game's over. Lucky 13 for the Knicks.
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4: 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The first episode with Dan Patrick was unbelievable. Well worth your listen to that. Joining us now, he is on the broadcast tonight for pre, half, and post. He also was a first-round pick back in the day by the San Antonio Spurs out of some school. I don't remember. Anyway, it is Corey Alexander, UVA's own, joining us here on Unsportsmanlike on ESPN Radio. How have the Knicks pulled off 13 in a row, Corey?
5: Well, I'm just going to bypass the UVA hate because my dude CC is there with you, so I already know that that's taken care of. But the way they pulled off 13 in a row is Mike Brown made Jalen Brunson a screener. I was here for game five calling the game on radio when they were playing the Hawks. Now, they had gone to Atlanta, split the series in Atlanta. Coming in, talking to Mike Brown pregame, he says, you're going to see Jalen more as a screener. It was more of that flex offense. So, Evan, I'm not sure if you ever hoop, but CeCe, I know that you know that flex offense used to be like punishment.
6: Yep. Baseline screens, yeah. Back picks, yeah.
4: Not at your level.
5: Well, that was a little shot back for the UVA thing. But at the same time, that was punishment for a point guard, right? Because as a point guard, you want to have the ball in your hands. You want to play screen and roll action. You want to be able to make all the plays. You become a screener, but I'm sure your coach has told you back in the day, the person that's normally going to be open is the screener. That changed the Knicks postseason. They were 2-2 at the time against Atlanta. They started blowing everybody out. Of course, it was a blowout game five and then a 51-point victory in game six, and they haven't lost a game since. So when you look at it, Mike Brown changed it by putting Cat as a facilitator and at the forefront of the offense, making him a playmaker. Jalen became more of a scorer and a screener off the ball, and the Knicks haven't lost since.
4: Corey, it's a phenomenal answer you just gave. So just to dive deeper, point guard is a position. There's also a definition of what a point guard does. Jalen plays the position. Does Cat now do what the point guard does?
5: Cat is playing more of a point center. So we've seen a three-time MVP in Nikola Jokic be a point center for the last 6 years. And when you have a guy that shoots over 40% for his career from three, possibly the greatest big man shooter of all time, that opens up the paint. So what better team to do that against than the San Antonio Spurs? You weren't able to watch anyone else do this against the Spurs because Victor Wembanyama was able to roam the paint. Game one of the series against Minnesota, he had a playoff record 12 block shots, right? No one's ever done that in a playoff game before, but because Rudy Gobert couldn't get him out of the paint. And so when you look at that, Portland didn't have anyone that could get him out of the paint. Oklahoma City didn't have anyone that could get him out of the paint, but the Knicks do. And because you have to go out there and defend Cat well beyond the three-point line, that's what gave Cat the opportunity in game one to drive past Victor. Cat was very aggressive in that game. Mm-hmm. Cat also knocked down three threes in game two. And so Cat is playing a point center, which opens up the paint for Jalen to be able to do what he does. So now they have really 2 points on the floor, a point guard and a point center.
6: Corey, to drive home your point, there was a play in the final minute of the second quarter. Wemby's guarding Cat 30 feet away from the basket. Mikal Bridges and Jalen Brunson are involved in a back pick action on the baseline. Ends up resulting in a layup for Mikal Bridges. An awesome play I'm curious to know from your perspective, though, as you've watched this series unfold in the first two games, is the youth of the Spurs roster showing more, or is it the youth of the Spurs coach showing more?
5: I'm going to go with both. and again, this is no knock on the players or Ms. Johnson. Ms. Johnson is an unbelievable coach, but this is his first time here. If we go back and look at Mike Brown's first time in the finals, you guys remember 2007, Cleveland playing against the Spurs, they got swept. And so when this is your first time here, things are coming at you faster than you can ever imagine. The inexperience of the players is absolutely showing, but Mitch will be the first to tell you, they're truly just now learning each other as a team, right? Bill Harper's a rookie. Victor Wembanyama, as great as he is, does not have a go-to move at this point of his career. He's 3 years in. He missed the back half of last season with injury. So they're still learning on the fly. And that's one of the things that you're going to find with this Spurs team. That's why everybody's – it's scary hours. If you're the Knicks, you better get this series. If you're Oklahoma City, you may have gotten your one, because this Spurs team is built to do this for a very long time. And these guys are only going to get better. If they're able to stay healthy, the Spurs could have another dynasty coming down the line. So a sense of urgency is absolutely there for the Knicks, and they played like it.
7: Well, Corey, if the Spurs are capable of this and they could have some coming down the line, how do they get back in this series? How do they steal game three tonight at MSG?
5: Well, they have to pretty much grow up on the fly. So, Michelle, when you think about what they've been able to do to this point, right, the 14-0 run to get back into the game, and then to have the basketball with 12 seconds remaining and the turnover by Victor, that's the inexperience showing. That's the, you know, Steph Castle looking back to see, okay, are you going to throw me the ball? Oh, you're not going to throw it? Okay, I'm going to run down the floor. Victor indecisive with the, you know, one dribble advance, unsure. But to CC's point about the inexperience, Mitch doesn't call the timeout. He wants them to go, but the guys are indecisive. So they're going to have to grow up on the fly at some point, especially in the fourth quarter, because that's where the games have been lost in the first two games at home for the Spurs. But the Knicks have been better on the road throughout this postseason than they have at home. With everything that's going on in today's game, in game three, the Spurs have to feel like, okay, we've got a chance to be able to come in and steal one. And simply because the Knicks have been better away from home, with away from all the distractions, than they have been in the Garden.
4: We're talking with Corey Alexander, ESPN Radio NBA analyst, ESPN basketball analyst in general. You'll hear him tonight, pre, half, and post on the broadcast presented by Gusto. Corey, how do you go about combating point center then? If we're going to all sit here and say Cat's the MVP of the series so far, how do you combat that specific part of it?
5: Well, Cat is the MVP thus far. The way that he's played with the NBA term is played with force in the first two games. He took over the first half of the game, 17 first half points for him. He was dominant in the first half. Didn't do much in the second half, but didn't have to, and got in foul trouble. But the way that you combat it is the alien becomes the best player on the floor, and that's what everyone has been waiting to see. Victor still hasn't had a great game. The problem for the Spurs is neither has Jaylen. And so the two superstars truly have not had their best performances in the finals yet, but Cat has been there to really help the Knicks. Mikal Bridges showing up big time. OG Anunoby has been consistent. The Knicks have gotten better performances throughout their team than have the Spurs. Stephon Castle hasn't had a great performance yet. So the Spurs can find their way to be able to get their young players a little more confidence, especially on the road, which is crazy if they went to OKC and won game seven there on the road. I don't think the Spurs youth allows them to, you know, to waver with their confidence right now to where they even understand the magnitude as to what's going on. These young guys just go out and hoop. Victor said it best. We can do the impossible because we don't know that it's not possible. And so therefore, coming back from down 2-0, losing two games on the road, to them, it's still possible because they don't even think about the fact that people don't do this.
6: Corey, you just said the two best players in this series for each team, each respective team, haven't had their best games. Who's more likely to have their A game based on the matchups in game three tonight at the Garden?
5: Victor Wembanyama. And the reason being is because he loves the bright lights. He loves the big stage. 2 years ago, I called the Christmas Day game on TV in the Garden, Spurs at the Knicks. I want to say Victor went for 42. Mikal Bridges had 45 in that game. But Victor showed up in a huge manner. I believe you're going to see him have a similar type performance tonight in game three, especially after the turnover and missing the potential game winner in game two. Immediately after the game, and that's what I was watching, as soon as he missed that shot, he didn't hang his head. He went over to De'Aaron Fox, gave him a high five, and simply looked at him and said, I'll make the next one.
4: Corey Alexander, ESPN NBA analyst. You'll hear him tonight on ESPN Radio, of course. Pre, halftime, and post is always brought to us by Gusto. Corey, it's always a pleasure. Thank you for joining us.
5: That's it. That's family right there. That's my guy.
6: There it is. Enjoy
4: the
6: day.
4: Thank you, guys. Corey Alexander, tremendous stuff. There's more to get to off of what he had to say about a big performance in the Garden tonight. We will do that coming up. We're on Sportsmanlike, presented by Progressive Insurance. Heroes
8: for Towns. 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
4: 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Game 3 of the NBA Finals tonight. Game 4 of the Stanley Cup Finals tomorrow as the Golden Knights are up 2-1 after a 5-4 double overtime victory in game number 3 over the weekend. Mitch Marner with a hat trick, a quick one in the second period. They were up 4-0, Vegas was. Ooh. Carolina was 6-0 in overtime games coming into this. And yeah, they come back from 4-0 down, take it into OT with 3 goals in the third at 7:03, 7:29, and 7:42. And then, of course, Vegas has the game winner in overtime, double overtime, excuse me, on Saturday night. So you'll see game 4 on ABC on Tuesday night. So obviously a nice back-to-back here with the Knicks and the Spurs, and then Vegas Golden Knights, and the Carolina Hurricanes. Danhausen in the mix as he cursed the Hurricanes on Saturday night during the game, but I think he's uncursed them now.
6: Okay, that's confusing.
4: Which means
6: so somebody is giving him human monies.
4: Yeah, that's. Yeah. I'm glad you read right through the lines on that.
6: So
4: one.
6: So I'm curious because I mean there is no bigger fan on this show of Danhausen than you.
4: Yeah, this is WWE superstar for anybody not aware.
6: Stanley Cup Finals, NBA Finals. Which series has a better chance of going 7?
4: Stanley Cup.
7: Stanley Cup, for sure.
4: Yeah. I mean, one team's up 2-0, one team's up 2-1. I'm just going to take the math on that one, for sure. I mean, Carolina was a better team during the regular season. Vegas obviously has had this ridiculous run in the postseason.
6: Coach bump.
4: Yeah, Vegas has had it. It's not to the Knicks level, but Vegas has had an unbelievable run from the final 8 games of the regular season into now. I mean, Carolina was at one point 8-0, 10-0, 11-0, something like that. They won the first 2 rounds, if I'm not mistaken, and they were waiting around forever for some of these games. But you would have to say that the hockey has a better chance of going 7.
6: But you picked the Spurs to win this series.
4: I picked the Spurs in 6. I thought Victor Wembanyama would be a 7-5 center. I did not realize he was going to be a 6-5 shooting guard. So I'm waiting for that moment. Maybe tonight's it. Corey Alexander was just on with us. You'll hear him tonight, beginning at 7:30 p.m. Eastern, presented by Gusto on the pregame show. And he had this as to whether or not Brunson or Wemby has the bigger game in Game 3 tonight at the Garden.
5: Victor Wembanyama. And the reason being is because he loves the bright lights. He loves the big stage. 2 years ago, I called the Christmas Day game on TV in the Garden, Spurs at the Knicks. I want to say Victor went for 42. Mikal Bridges had 45 in that game. But Victor showed up in a huge manner. I believe you're going to see him have a similar type performance tonight in Game 3, especially after the turnover and missing the potential game winner in Game 2. Immediately after the game, and that's what I was watching, as soon as he missed that shot, he didn't hang his head. He went over to De'Aaron Fox, gave him a high five, and simply looked at him and said, I'll make the next one.
6: I mean, if this thing holds true to form in terms of what Corey just said, the Spurs win Game 3 after losing the first 2 on their home court in the NBA Finals, you could be talking about us being in store for the single greatest performance we've seen in Madison Square Garden from an opposing player. That's what we would be looking at. And there aren't too many times where we're talking about the Knicks being in the NBA Finals in the modern era, point blank, period. Mm-hmm. But then you're talking about the opponent going in there and scoring 40-plus. I mean, if that ends up happening, because of the stage and because of who it is, who I've described as the most unstoppable force in the entire sport, if that ends up happening, that's going to rank right up there with Kobe's 60 and MJ's 50 and all of these other ones, but it might supersede those because it is the NBA Finals. I mean, it's crazy to go to that place, and I know that's a hypothetical, but that's what it would take in order for this Spurs team to find a way to get back in this series. And given what happened in Game 2 and the letdown and Wemby feeling like he let his team down by giving one away, I would expect that he's going to come out with that type of energy, with that type of force.
7: With that type of vengeance, because we know that he puts a chip on his shoulder and that when he feels like his back is against the wall or that he's been slighted, he responds in a big way.
6: No doubt.
7: And yes, the stage, the magnitude of the moment, the deficit that they find themselves at, he has to be the best player out there. And we could be in store for a big Wemby game tonight. But even if he does that, even in, if in this hypothetical, he comes out and he wills his team to win game three, if they ultimately don't win the series, is it something that we'll forget?
6: I mean, it's probably not something that we'll forget, just because I don't think this is the last time we'll see Wemby on this stage. So if he shows us that he can go for 40 or 50 in MSG with his team down 0-2 in the NBA Finals, when we project out to the finals to come for the Spurs with Wemby as the centerpiece, we'll say, oh, he's got that in him. So even if they come up short, I don't think this is something that we forget about, because it would be an all-time great moment from a competitive standpoint. Competitive greatness, being at your best when your best is required. Well, right now, his best is required, mm-hmm. and he has yet to play his A game. He needs it tonight. And conversely, I think Jalen Brunson is going to have to play better too, because the Spurs season is on the line. They go down 0-3, then, I mean, it's just a fait accompli. This series is over. But right now, they can still entertain a pathway to getting back into this series.
4: I don't think Wemby has to will them to victory tonight. I don't think he even has to have this 50-point game to have the greatest of all time kind of game. The Spurs in the regular season had 9 more wins than the Knicks. The Knicks are the hottest team right now. They're playing better basketball than anyone else. Like, he just has to play closer to the basket. Like, that sounds so simple. He just has to play closer to the basket. That he needs to get the defense to collapse on
6: him. What if he physically can't get closer to the basket?
4: Well, then he's not the most dominant player like we're talking about.
6: What if he can't do it because the Knicks and Karl-Anthony Towns and OG Anunoby and Mitchell Robinson, these guys are just bodying him up, and he's not there yet physically. And the refs call the game in such a way where they allow the Knicks to play overly physical. If that's the case, then it's going to be hard for him to get closer to the basket.
4: I never said he has to have the ball. He just has to physically be closer to the basket.
6: But what I'm saying is, what if they don't let him get closer to the basket even without the ball?
4: Well, then they can't win. Then they can't win. Like, if it's like, this is the point. You would think, what do you mean without the ball? Why wouldn't he need the ball? Well, of course, it would be better if he had the ball. If he's closer to the basket and he takes Cat's defense away, or anyone is thinking, we have to double, he may get the ball, I may have to now cheat in front of him, someone is going to be open. They cannot have him so far away where anyone could drop and guard other guys. It's absurd to me that he doesn't play near the basket. Stop comparing him to Shaq. Shaq played close to the basket, and even if he didn't have the ball, the defense was always worried about Shaq being close to the basket. Wemby is not always close to the basket. If he can't do it, then he's not yet the most dominant player in the league. Yet. He may be, but he's not yet. We're on Sportsmanlike, presented by Progressive Insurance.
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27: The Knicks survive. 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
28: We don't feel like we played well or up to our standard, at least. 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
3: Next game might as well be 0-0 again. It's how it has to be. 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
29: Now you're going to go on the road in that environment. 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They don't know what they're about to encounter. 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
4: 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Tonight, game number 3 of the NBA Finals. Here on ESPN Radio, presented by Gusto, as the New York Knicks host the San Antonio Spurs at Madison Square Garden in one of the most hyped games we've seen in a long time. How do we know it's hyped? Sitting president of the United States is planning on being there, which obviously is going to add even more attention to the game tonight, more security, more excitement for fans coming in, outside the arena, etc., etc., as this is a huge game. It feels like the Knicks fans are going to look at this as, if we win tonight, we're going to win the title, and oh boy, if we lose tonight for the first time in 13 games since April 23rd, could everything now be going the other way? There's an immense amount of excitement around the game tonight here in New York.
6: Nuno has got to be a glass case of emotion, right?
7: Oh, yeah.
6: I mean, the Knicks have to win tonight. For Nuno's sake, his nerves would be shot coming into this show tomorrow if the Spurs find a way to win this game.
7: You know what's crazy? New York is resplendent right now.
4: Okay? New York is what?
7: Resplendent.
4: You want me to take the bait as if it's not the word of the day. I'm going to say it is the word of the day. We have an in-studio guest coming up with Chris Jenkins. I don't think there's going to be a lot of time for you to slip in the word of the day later. So, and you've never met Chris in person yet.
7: Right.
4: You totally undercut me on USL Unsportsmanlike Moments last week. You wouldn't do that again to me.
7: Sorry about
4: so I'm going to say that this is the word of the day.
7: Official guest responded.
4: Official guest.
7: It is not our word of the day.
6: Ooh, I thought it was the word of the day. That's my bad. I thought you had to win.
7: No. Resplendent, shining, dazzling, like a diamond. That's what New York City is right now. However, there's this undercurrent of anxiety from New Yorkers because they almost don't want to go there and think that they can have nice things with the Knicks. So they're simultaneously reveling in the joy that they're experiencing. The Knicks going on this unbelievable run. They're up to
4: up. Come on.
7: No, I'm not going to drop it here. I can if you want. We'll see. Okay.
4: I thought you were going to just dunk on me in the same sentence.
6: No,
4: it felt like that was what the setup was.
7: No, I'm just saying that there's
6: the scene for tonight.
7: Undercurrent of anxiety from Knicks fans that think there's still a tiny possibility that this could all go by the wayside. And Nuno is certainly one of them. I texted him over the weekend. Aren't you excited? You're up 2-0. And he's like, job's not done.
6: But isn't it crazy how Knicks fans are taking on the mentality of this team?
7: Yeah.
6: Like Jalen Brunson and Josh Hart. And calling, they're all hyper focused on the task at hand.
7: They're locked in.
6: Not paying attention to the series, scoreboard or anything like that. They're just like, we've got to make sure we win the next game. The Knicks fans are taking on that same mentality of the team. It is insane to feel that in New York City.
4: So let's spin it then. Glass half empty, for the Knicks, half full for the Spurs.
7: Okay.
4: The Spurs had a lead in game two, right?
7: Mm-hmm.
4: The Spurs came all the way back when the Knicks were up 14 to tie the game. If the Spurs don't make that bad play late with Castle with his back to the pass, maybe that they win that game. It could be worst case scenario 1-1. You know, game one, the Knicks pulled away late, but they had to come back to do it. The Spurs had a lead. Like, there are positives you could, I guess, try to extract from the Spurs. Also, you could say De'Aaron Fox had a good game in game two.
6: Played well.
4: You know, they used the lineup with the three guards, with Fox, Castle, and Harper. That Wemby hasn't had his best game yet. Really hasn't had a dominant game. Doesn't play near the basket at all times. That they haven't used, and I know it hasn't worked previously, but they haven't really broken out a double big lineup. Maybe they start to do that now. Maybe the Knicks fans, hypothetically, somehow don't get there early enough through security tonight, and it's a late arriving crowd, and the Spurs could take this lead early, possibly, because it doesn't have the same vibe because of the security. I don't know. I mean, like, it's not 2-0, especially when you lose the two games at home, feels daunting. It is not an insurmountable lead. Mikal Bridges has been part of a team, Phoenix 21, that had a 2-0 lead and lost the series. Now, they didn't lose those two games at home, or they didn't, they didn't win those games at Milwaukee, I should say. But I mean, if they lose tonight, it's completely over. I think 2-0, you could spin it as you somehow, some way beat this unbeatable team tonight. It's 2-1, all the pressure on the Knicks in game number four. Hypothetically, you win if you're the Spurs. You're going back home 2-2. Are you really going to lose 3 in a row at home? Now, it's the Knicks. They literally don't lose. They haven't, the month of May, undefeated. The month of June, undefeated. Mm-hmm. Unless CJ McCollum is on the other team, you don't lose at this point. So, I mean, there is kind of a spinning positively for San Antonio, I guess, if you can want it. You know, if you're Mitch Johnson and you're Brian Wright, the people in charge of the Spurs, maybe you're doing it that way. I don't believe everything I just said, but everything. No, but what I'm saying to you is,
7: you painted a good picture, but
6: did.
7: You just don't
6: Hell
7: believe
6: of a picture.
7: It.
4: What I'm saying to you is, I'm trying to work in fact. Everything
7: right.
4: I just said was, I think, pretty factual. I don't believe all of a sudden the Knicks are going to fall apart. I also don't think the series is over like it's going to be 4. I think the Spurs are going to find a way to win a game or two in this series. I think you could spin it glass half full.
7: Well,
4: you can also,
7: do that,
4: I guess, say the Knicks can't play any better than they've currently played. Like, it's almost impossible.
6: But Jalen Brunson can play so much better than what he's already
4: played. Yeah, but then somebody else will play worse because it'll even out. That's just the nature of the
7: beast. But if you think the Spurs can win a couple games, they have to tonight. Have to.
4: Okay.
7: Because if you
4: go
7: down 3-0,
4: you win 2. Like, you're not winning the series, I wouldn't think. You know, you'll figure out a way.
2: to close it out. Yeah, tonight's the NBA Finals. Tonight, the NBA Finals on the line tonight. I don't think there's any question about it. You'll hear it right here on ESPN Radio beginning at 7:30 p.m. Eastern, presented by Gusto. Like, there's no question. It's all on the line tonight. I just don't know that it's 100% done as other people believe it is. I don't feel good about my Spurs in six picks.
6: But I guess if I'm going to entertain what you're saying, what's the pathway for San Antonio to be able to get back into this thing?
2: Like, Anthony Towns early foul trouble. That's it. Don't go further than that. We could spin it, play near the basket, play big, make your threes, Devin Vassell,
6: So that should be the focus for Mitch Johnson.
2: That's it.
6: Get Karl Anthony Towns in foul trouble early.
2: That's it.
6: Everybody, whoever Towns is guarding, attack him. If it's Wemby, if Towns is on Wemby, attack downhill.
2: Now, the only counter to the counter, do you believe OG Anunoby can guard Wemby?
6: I think in spurts, yes. I don't think they want a healthy diet of it.
7: Not to a cat level?
6: No.
2: So the reason I ask that question, if I project out within the first 3 minutes of this game, Karl Anthony Towns has two fouls, what are you doing if you're Mitch Johnson, head coach of the Spurs? What's the substitution you're making? Cat comes out, and who goes in?
6: You mean if you're Mike Brown?
2: I'm sorry. Yes, if you're Mike Brown. I apologize. If you're Mike Brown.
7: Then it's OG?
6: I would probably go with Mitchell Robinson.
2: Okay, so now I have two non-shooters on the court, and I have a place for Wemby to play free safety. Josh Hart and Mitchell Robinson. Now, Hart can get hot.
6: You saw they had a quick hook for Hart in game two.
2: Right, so that's what I'm asking. That's what I'm asking.
6: Yeah.
2: Are you definitely putting Mitchell Robinson in? Do you consider putting Landry Shamet in?
6: I think you could go with a combination of those, right?
2: Right. So then think about it this way. Cat getting in foul trouble may trigger not one move, but two moves.
6: But two moves, yeah.
2: You may have to then take Josh Hart out because you can't have two non-shooters on the floor.
6: Correct.
2: And then now his defense, his rebounding, things are altered.
6: But they do such a great job with team rebounding, though. That's the thing. Like, I understand Josh Hart and his value, and I hate to say it this way, but his heart on the court matters. Mm-hmm. But it's other guys getting offensive rebounds.
2: Right.
6: So it's not just Josh Hart doing that in a silo. You've got Deuce McBride, who came out some big offensive rebounds and some big shot making. Landry Shamet, same thing. Like, they're doing this across the board. So even if Josh Hart has to go out of the game in tandem because Karl Anthony Towns is in foul trouble, and you don't want to have two non-shooters on the court, I think Mike Brown has answers for that if Cat does get into early foul trouble. The biggest issue, though, is making sure that the playmaking that you've gotten from Cat throughout the course of this series allows everybody to get into a flow in this game.
2: That's the other thing. So go back to Corey Alexander's point and Antonio Daniels. So basically, I'm pretty sure those guys like followed each other. I think Corey was there for like 3 years as his first-round point guard combo guard. He then leaves and AD then took over, if I'm not mistaken,
6: Yeah. Ironically
2: enough. But AD's point is Draymond's position, so to speak, the point forward, point center, is being played by Kat. If you get Kat in early foul trouble, who plays that? So, because OG has been good on the three, and you're not playing him there. Mitchell Robinson is not physically capable of doing that. That's not a shot at him. That's just not his skill set.
6: So Bridges has done well in terms of distributing. Bridges had six assists in game two.
2: Okay,
6: so he played really well.
2: So now he's kicking out to who? We're shooters automatically.
6: Yeah, I agree.
2: So what? If part of it is I'm saying to Steph Castle and then presumably Dylan Harper. I don't think De'Aaron Fox can do this because he's not strong enough, and I don't mean that as a knock. I'm saying to Steph Castle, Dylan Harper, and Victor Wembanyama, within the first 5 minutes of the game, our number one priority is getting Cat two fouls.
6: No doubt.
2: It's not about winning or losing. It's Cat getting two fouls.
6: It is about winning, but that's our only path to winning.
2: Not winning within the first 5 minutes.
6: Oh, yeah.
2: I don't care if we're down 10-4. Doesn't matter to me. Get Cat two fouls. In the first 5 minutes of the game, you want something different.
6: Well, they were down big in the fourth quarter. And remember, like, Karl Anthony Towns was in foul trouble. That coincides with a huge run. Victor Wembanyama plays well, but then De'Aaron Fox, they're going a 14-0 run in the fourth quarter.
2: And Cat has been so good defensively that I wonder if he knows how to avoid the foul trouble. But I'm just running into him at this point. I'm doing everything in my power. You want to know, like, there are drastic fixes, right? You guys laugh at me when I'm saying dust off Bismack Biyombo or Mason Plumlee or Kelly Olynyk and play two bigs if it's not Cornette. Okay, fine. Play Wembanyama near the basket. Play zone, whatever it is. Those are all maybe somewhat drastic fixes.
6: Yeah.
2: Attacking Cat is the most, not because he's not good at defense, because you've got to get him out of the game. You got to get Carl Anthony Towns out of the game. It will change the Knicks offense.
6: Does Adam Silver make the call to the refs?
2: Oh, I'm not saying that.
6: What hey, boys.
5: Hold on. Where are you going? We had Scott Foster game one. We had Tony Brothers. If I don't see Tony Brothers ever again, reffing a Knicks game, I'd be thrilled. And listen, he was bad. There was a lot of unquestionable or
6: oh, yeah, they rescinded the tech on Mitchell Robinson. Yeah, yeah. That, it's a ridiculous call.
5: The OG3 that they had a challenge, lucky for
2: but
5: that.
2: But by the way, another Mike Brown moment.
5: Real quick.
2: Challenging.
5: Yeah, real quick. But even RJ during that game said, I'm good for the physicality, but, like, it's getting a little ridiculous. So, like, I do think that the refs will be very cognizant of any type of, like, roughhousing or things that they've been letting people get away with early on, you know, the hand checks and so forth, that they will call that early on to try to just, I guess, smooth things up or, like...
6: This is a David Robinson, David Stern game. Little David Stern action.
8: No roughhousing.
6: Little David Stern.
2: I can't hear roughhousing and think it's not like a cousin of Danhausen. Like I am so obsessed with roughhousing is how it comes off.
6: Has his tag team partner?
2: Yeah, it's Danhausen and roughhousing. That's actually a good tag team. That they're setting up for somebody to be joining Danhausen. It's roughhousing. It's Danhausen and roughhousing. 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
15: Inbound to Ryan Arcidiacono at half court with 3 seconds. Ryan Arcidiacono flips to Jenkins. Three for the win. It's good. It's good. Jenkins hits the three to win the national championship.
2: That is insane. Westwood won NCAA Radio Network when Villanova won the title in 2016. The man who hit the shot is sitting next to us right now. Chris Jenkins, 2016 national champion. Part of the Nova culture, the Villanova culture. All of the guys with the Knicks, with Josh Hart and Jalen Brunson, Mikal Bridges. And now your guys are up 2-0 in the NBA Finals. Is it surreal for you, even though you're not on the team, obviously, is it still surreal for you that your guys are up 2-0?
1: Not at all. I'm pretty sure we spoke last week, and I told you guys I'd be shocked if they lost.
7: Yeah.
1: You know, like, I really believe in these guys. I've known these guys. I know, like I said, I've known Josh since the 10th grade. Met Jalen when he was 17, 18. Met Mikal when he was a young kid, had to come in a red shirt. So, like, you know, I believe in these guys, so I'm not shocked at all.
6: Yeah, but it didn't look like it was going to go this way at points throughout the course of the regular season. And then all of a sudden, in that Atlanta Hawks series, something clicked in. And now the Knicks have a real opportunity of finishing off a playoff run with 15 straight wins and sweeping three straight opponents, including the reigning defending defensive player of the year in Victor Wembanyama. I just, what about the character of your guys that you play with at Nova that are on the Knicks speaks to their ability to be able to do this, to turn into this throughout the course of what was a very tumultuous and pressure-packed season?
1: Yeah, I just think those guys, they take every slight, they take it to heart, and they just use it as motivation. You know what I mean? Jalen being a second-round pick, Josh getting traded kind of as much as he has, and then Mikal, you know, the Sixers, kind of how they did him on draft night, and then getting traded from Phoenix to Brooklyn, and then coming over with the guys. I mean, I just think it's just their character. Like you say, they work hard, they're committed, and it's competition in the highest form. Man, these guys love to compete. Josh is probably one of the most competitive people I know. That's why he can affect the game with 3 points and 15 rebounds.
6: Yeah.
1: Because at the end of the day, it's all about getting a win. Like you all know, it's all about winning.
6: Yeah, and that's the thing, because people always have the conversation around whether or not this is a great Knicks team or is this an all-time great run. From your perspective, how do you see it?
1: I mean, I think it's both. I mean, we're all watching it together. You know, like you said, they're doing something like the Warriors we haven't seen since the Warriors.
6: Yeah.
1: So we have to look at it in that light, and we have to give it the proper respect because they're going out there doing it. You know, everybody talks about experience, but experience is going out there and doing it. And they're putting their hard hat on, and they're putting their boots on, they're going to work.
6: Yeah, but that Warriors team, though, they had arguably the greatest shooting backcourt of all time.
1: Absolutely.
6: They had Kevin Durant once upon a time, right? Like, they've got Draymond Green, who's going to be a Hall of Famer. Like, when people look at this Knicks roster, okay, Brunson, Hall of Fame, yeah, we got it.
1: Jalen Brunson.
6: Cat is trending in that direction, but it's like when you look at the roster, the sum is certainly greater than the parts in comparison to some of the other teams that have gone on historic runs like what the Knicks are doing. Like, the Golden State Warriors, Kevin Durant, Klay Thompson, Steph Curry, Draymond.

0: have players of that ilk, but they're doing something that is historic.
1: Yeah, you know, so I tend to agree with that. Obviously, nobody is Shaquille O'Neal, Kobe Bryant, or Kevin Durant, Steph Curry. But, I mean, Jalen Brunson's pretty darn good.
0: Yeah. Mm-hmm.
1: Karl-Anthony Towns been playing pretty darn good.
2: Pretty good.
1: Josh Hart, plus minus, man, off the charts. And then Mikal Bridges last game. Just
0: unbelievable.
1: Phenomenal.
0: Unbelievable.
1: In rare form.
2: Uh-huh.
1: In rare form.
2: Well, Chris, before I ask the question I had on deck for you, I need to follow up on something. You said Josh is one of the most competitive people you'll ever meet. You got to give me a story. Like, give us a story that really illustrates how competitive he is.
1: Yeah, so I stopped playing Josh in Madden probably like our sophomore year of college. Because I was just afraid he was going to break one of the controllers. So that's just to give you a sense. Like, we're just playing Madden on a random night in our dorm rooms, and he's just that competitive. He wants to win that he's almost smashing our controllers. I mean, I'm pretty sure everybody's seen the viral video of him smashing his keyboard. Like, that's Josh on the regular, man.
2: Okay.
1: He's just trying to win. Whatever it takes to win.
2: Okay. Well, I wanted to ask you specifically about Jalen Brunson, because he's obviously incredibly clutch. He wants things to run through him, and he delivers in that moment. So I went back, and I was watching videos of your coach, Jay Wright, who said that he wants to be the guy that everything runs through, not in a I'm a superstar way, just in a I want to shoulder the responsibilities and uplift my guys around me. He's not afraid of the moment. When's the first time that you noticed that in him?
1: If I'm being honest, I probably when he came on his visit. Just like, he's probably one of the more serious young men that I've ever met in my life, just at that age. You know, in college, you know, especially coming in high school, a highly touted recruit, you know, a lot of those guys are relaxed. They have a good time. Mm-hmm. You know, everything's kind of been given to him. But you can see he had a different demeanor about him. He had a different focus, a different mindset. And obviously, it's just translating not only to his play, but it's rubbing off on his teammates.
3: So we'll get more into the basketball stuff, but Chris Jenkins is here, former Villanova Wildcat, hit the game-winning shot in the national championship game in 2016. You know these guys inside and out. Josh Hart and Jalen Brunson, famously now, like best of friends. If we're going to power rank the friendships, what's the second biggest friendship with that crew? Like, who's next off of that crew?
1: Wow. Are we just talking about in general?
3: I'm saying of those three guys. So
1: those three? Okay.
3: We know how close Josh and Jalen are. Next would be who? Josh with Mikal, Jalen with Mikal, DiVincenzo, you. Like, who's in the mix there? They pride themselves on bragging about their friendship.
1: Yeah. Wow, that's a great question, because all of those guys are really close. But if I had to guess, this is just me guessing right now. If I had to guess, I would probably go Jalen and Mikal, and only because every chance that they get to remind us, they let us know that we have one championship and they have two.
2: That's right. They do that.
1: They let us know.
3: You and Josh are older.
1: Yeah.
3: So there is a connection times two. That's interesting. They like to hold it against you.
1: Yeah.
3: That's a good answer.
1: Again, just a little slight, a little competitive nature just within everybody. Just like always a little slight reminder, like, look, I got two. Y'all got one.
2: Yeah.
0: Chris, I
2: got
0: to ask you about the other team in this series, the San Antonio Spurs, and specifically Victor Wembanyama. How would you characterize the series that he's had up until this point? And how will what we saw at the end of game two impact the version that you expect to see of Wemby the rest of the way?
1: Well, I think he's just been playing young. These guys are young. This is their first time, kind of. Obviously, the Knicks, this is kind of their first go around, too. But Victor Wembanyama is 22 years old. Like, he has a lot of growth and development. And we saw that kind of with how emotional he was after they won the Western Conference Championship.
2: Mm-hmm.
1: So I expect him to come out and put on a performance. He's in the Garden, and you know the Garden brings out the stars. So I expect him to come out, put on a performance, because he knows going down 3-0. I mean, it's pretty much over.
0: So you're expecting an A game from Wemby tonight?
1: I'm expecting an A game, not only from Wemby, but the San Antonio Spurs. Again, we all know in sports, once you go down 3-0,
0: it's a wrap.
1: It's pretty much curtains. So I expect those guys to come out. Again, they're playing in the Garden. This atmosphere is going to be something that New York or the Spurs, nobody's seen in 30, 40, 50 years.
0: Yeah, I haven't seen it in my lifetime.
1: Exactly.
0: Yeah.
1: So we're all excited about that, but I definitely expect Victor Wembanyama to come out and try to assert his dominance.
2: With all that being said, then, do you think there's actually more pressure on the Knicks, even though they're up two games, knowing they're going to get the best of Wemby, the best of the Spurs? They're desperate. You can feel in the energy of the city what this means to New Yorkers. Do you think that the Knicks are going to absorb that at all?
1: I honestly just think that the mindset, we saw it in Mikal when he gave his interview after the game, they're 0-0, so I think they're thinking they're just as desperate as San Antonio.
0: Mm.
1: And again, that's just the mindset being around those guys that I know. You know, we've been champions.

0: before, so I expect this to be no different. I expect
1: those
0: guys
1: to win.
0: Well,
1: they were two times. You were one.
2: That's right.
0: Thank you. Exactly. Your Jalen Brunson impression. My goodness. But, yeah, man, I expect those guys to win, man. And I'm expecting a great performance from them. But I think they're desperate. And their mindset is 0-0.
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3: Kind of nervous now because you got me thinking. Would New York sports fans trade the Eli Manning championships for a Knicks title?
1: No. If the team you root for wins and they beat the team you hate, that's a double whammy.
3: That's right, Boston, yeah.
23: As a Giant fan and Knicks fan, I would give back the 2011 Chris Canty title.
3: Damn, Nuno, really?
1: A little Mano, all the above coming back. I like it. Chris Jenkins is here, 2016 national champ with Villanova.
3: It still hurts me that you said that, Nuno. It still hurts me that as a Giants fan, you'd be willing to give back the championship that I won, that has basically set up the rest of my life, allowed me to be here doing this show. Mm-hmm. You would give back that championship for the Knicks to win a title. That hurts, Nuno.
1: And by the way, you know, it's an interesting point because you hit that shot in 16 that you probably didn't realize it in the moment, but that's the rest of your
3: it
1: life.
3: It changed your
1: shot,
3: life.
1: Right?
3: It had to change your life.
0: Definitely changed my life, no question. But I feel like it just made me more kind of who I was, like just speak to people more, you know, try to impact kids more. Because believe it or not, that's probably the most impact that I get is like when little kids come up and say, you know, they practice this, or you get somebody that says, you know, I watched that game with my family member who passed away, and it's like that, one of our last memories that we've ever had. So, you know, you get things like that, and then you kind of realize, like, dang, for me, I was just trying to win a game. You know, just trying to be competitive, but for so many other people, it meant so much more.
1: So Madison Square Garden is where your guys will play tonight. Obviously, it's where they have their home games. Of course, Josh Hart, Jalen Brunson, Mikal Bridges. There was a game when you were at Villanova that was a nightmare for you guys, not at the Garden, but getting to the Garden. Explain.
0: Oh, my gosh. So every time we came and played in New York, obviously we know there's going to be traffic. Mm-hmm. And my first 2 years, we used to stay at the Waldorf Astoria. And then my last 2 years, we switched to the Ritz-Carlton in Central Park.
24: Slumming it.
1: Wait, what?
0: Yeah.
1: And you were in the pre-NIL era.
0: This is definitely pre-NIL.
1: Pre-legal NIL era. Go ahead.
3: So,
0: right. Come on.
1: I didn't say Chris.
0: Well,
1: didn't
0: I was about to say none of us had illegal money, but right, no. Uh-huh. SEC football, well, that's another story.
24: Oh.
0: But, we have to leave a little early to get to the arena because there's going to be traffic. So we still do that. We leave. We try to get there. We hit traffic maybe 5 minutes from MSG. And our basketball ops guy at the time, George Harkovitz, tells Coach Wright, like, look, if we don't get out and kind of walk from here, we're going to miss our pregame time slots that we're so accustomed to having. And, you know, Coach Wright is superstitious. Like, everything has to be a certain way, how it's always been, and things like that. So imagine a high-major Division I program. We probably lost 2 games on the year at this point. We're walking through New York City.
1: Oh, and this is Jalen and Mikhail.
0: Yes, this is our crew. Okay. We're walking through New York City to get to MSG so that we could make our pregame time against St. John's. It's like unreal. It's like literally something out of a movie. Like, yo, we're about to play in 2 hours and we're walking through New York City.
2: So what happened? Yeah. Did you win the game?
0: Yes, of course we won the game.
1: But you know what's amazing?
3: A little warm-up. A little extra warm-up.
2: Get our legs moving.
1: Chris, it's a perfect setup because one of the themes here that Josh Hart and Jalen Brunson have been talking about is the fact that they can't go anywhere now. Josh Hart said, if I go to dinner with, he's married, I believe, right?
0: Yes.
1: If he goes to dinner with his wife in this clip, he said, I need to get a private room because I've got to stay grounded and focused. Yet you're telling me a decade ago, they're walking through the streets of New York. And my guess is probably nobody stopped you guys.
0: Yeah, nobody stopped us. Obviously, we were laser focused, but we had people around us to make sure that we were going to get to where we needed to go. It wasn't like a free for all.
1: But imagine that today. Imagine Jalen Brunson and Josh Hart stuck in traffic.
2: They'd be mobbed. Absolutely mobbed.
1: Yeah.
2: Okay, but you say you guys were laser focused. Obviously, we see that from the Knicks, your Nova guys in general. Where did that come from? Tell me what Jay Wright used to speak into you guys to make sure that it doesn't matter what circumstances are in front of you, whether you're walking through Times Square or walking through New York City to get to the Garden. It's the biggest moment of your life. You hit the shot. How do you guys have that within you to stay focused at all times?
0: Well, I think it's something that we kind of all had going into the situation at our universities. Like Jalen being coached by his father. My mom being a military mom and then a college coach, and then Josh being trained by his family as well. It's just like those guys just always had the laser focus just ready to go. So when we got to college, it was just easy to learn from a win because losses really crushed us. Like we would lose 4 or 5 games a year. So we would be hurt. So we wouldn't want to feel like that. So we would take the opportunities to learn so much from wins. And I think that just translated like, look, no matter the situation, no matter the circumstance, we're trying to be the best versions of ourselves. And at the end of the game, if the other team can beat us, we go to midcourt, we shake their hands, and then we go back and we get better regardless.
1: Who beat you that year? Do you remember off the top of your head?
0: So we lost to Buddy Hield in Oklahoma and Hawaii at Pearl Harbor by 20.
1: Ooh. Okay. Mm. Trying to find a formula to beat the Knicks. Let's see. It's a 3-point shooting Buddy Hield. Keep going.
0: We lost at Virginia when they had Malcolm Brogdon and those
1: okay,
0: guys.
1: Okay, so smarts, discipline, Virginia. Ball control. Don't turn the ball over with Brogdon.
3: We're going to score 45 points and win.
1: You're damn right, Tony Bennett. Let's go. All right, keep going.
0: We lost to Providence at home, but that was like after a snowstorm.
1: Yep. Yeah.
0: We lost to Seton Hall in the Big East Tournament Championship. Because the same exact play that we ran to win the game in the national championship, ours came off the screen and slipped, and we never got a good shot.
3: Mm.
0: So we lost the game. So if you go back and watch that clip, that's why Daniel Chefu took the mop and went and mopped where he knew he was going, set the screen, because we lost a championship because we didn't even get a shot because our guy slipped.
3: Wow.
1: Hold on a second. Hold on. Before the national championship game-winning play in 2016, your manager went out to mop the floor?
0: No. This is our starting center who played in the NBA for the Washington Wizards.
1: Oh, I didn't hear.
0: Daniel Ochefu.
1: Okay, yeah.
0: He sweat so much. And in the Big East Tournament Championship, right here in Madison Square Garden against Seton Hall in 2016, we lost a ring because Ryan Arcidiacono came off of Daniel's screen and slipped. Yeah. We didn't even get a good look.
3: Oh, wow.
2: Because of the sweat?
0: Because he slipped off the screen.
1: If we watch the live in-arena feed, maybe not the actual broadcast feed, but the live in-arena feed, you're telling me we will see your starting center mopping the floor as Coach Wright is calling the play?
0: Not only our starting center who played in the NBA, who was a senior captain, because it was that important. No, I got it, ball boy. God bless you. Let me take that. I'm going to make sure That is clean.
3: That's cultural on another level right
2: there. Totally.
3: That is.
1: Nuno, the producer on this show, is saying it's cheating. He's a North Carolina fan because you had a performance
3: Anyway. Speaking of Nuno, listen. Chris, I know you're an Eagles fan. I typically don't allow Eagles fans to come into the studio.
4: Let's go, Birds.
3: But I do want to ask you this question because my producer, Nuno, he's a Giants fan, also a diehard Knicks fan. He said that he would give up one of our Super Bowl titles for a Knicks championship. I'm going to ask you the same question. Would you give up one of the Eagles' Super Bowl championships to watch your friends win the NBA Finals this year?
2: That's a tough question. Loves his friends, loves the Birds.
0: Because I know
3: would Jalen let you give up one of those Eagles championships?
2: Yeah, and that's another good point.
0: See, Josh is a Bamanders fan.
3: Wow.
0: So he's used to being tormented and not winning nothing in football. So I like that he goes through that. Mikhail is a Rams fan.
2: Yuck.
0: So he's feeling good right now.
3: Yeah, they got Miles, yeah.
0: But, I mean, yeah, it's a no-brainer. Of course I want to see these guys win. I love the Eagles.
3: So you would get which one? Which Super Bowl? Would you give the Jalen Hurts one?
0: No.
3: The Nick Foles one? The Nick Foles one was the first one. Philly, would you give that up? You gotta specify which one would you give up now. I can't let you off the hook.
0: Oh, man. I love you, Nick Foles, but it got to be that one.
1: Would you give up both Super Bowls if Jalen, I'm going to do you a solid right now. Pay attention, Chris. This is going to be good for you, hopefully.
0: That hurt to say.
1: Would you give up both Super Bowls if between Jalen, Josh, and Mikhail, they gave you front row seats tonight?
0: No, he's not going to do that.
1: You got to get the front row to all your guys.
2: Here, let me bring it back.
0: I went to New Orleans to watch us win the Super Bowl against Patrick Mahomes.
2: What a game!
0: One of the greatest sports moments of my entire life.
3: I'm glad it was a great sports moment because it wasn't a great game. That was an ass kicking.
2: BTA.
3: That was BTA.
2: So were you at the Eagles parade? And if your boys with the Knicks get it done, will you be at the Knicks parade? And how do you think the two will compare?
0: I was at the Eagles parade. I don't remember much, but that's another story for another day. And will I be? Of course, I gotta be around to just witness that, man. Yeah. It's gonna be an atmosphere like you said that we've never ever seen. Yeah. But more importantly, for these guys, man, they deserve it. They work hard, and like I said, I would be shocked if they didn't win. And I'm going to always reiterate that. I would be more shocked if they didn't get the job done. So I've always expected this.
2: So you're expecting to be on a float is what you're saying.
0: Absolutely. I don't know about a float, but I'm a man with the people, so I might have boots on ground. I'm on land.
2: If you do, we need a live stream so that we can tap in. I want to see it from your POV.
0: Come on, that's simple, man. We're going to have us a good time.
1: Chris, what do you think that Jay Wright would tell Josh, Mikhail, and Jalen that they're not doing well right now?
0: Wow. I think he would probably tell Josh to stop fouling.
1: Okay.
0: Like, we need you on the floor because we see your impact, even if you're not scoring, defense, rebounding, just the energy that you give the guys on the court. We need you out there. What he would tell Mikhail is to just feed off of your last game, continue to have that great momentum translate into this, but just know that this is a new game. And then to Jalen, he would just, you know, you're the captain, do what you do. No, that I mean.
1: But I would assume these guys are made up in such a way. You said it was like the Villanova culture. Not that it's overrated. It's Jay Wright did an amazing job of finding guys when they got there that were already that way. So the Knicks have done an amazing job of finding guys when they got there that were already that way. But I would assume part of being that way is cool. We're down 2-0. Do you know how many things I've done wrong?
0: Right.
1: And they would focus on that, right? Like exactly. In terms of getting better here to finish the job, which obviously, you know, they're trying to do.
0: Yeah, no, I mean, again, I think that's the mindset. Just we're up 2-0, but we're looking at it like a 0-0. Mm-hmm. So what can we do to get better? Mm-hmm. We can be better on defensive possessions. We can get a better offensive possession here. You know, we can get an extra swing, kick, drive here. You know, it's just, you know, small things like that. Because at this level, man, everybody's good.
3: Yep.
0: Everybody's really good. So it's who are going to do the small things at the highest level. you know, underdog mindset with superstar talent. That's just what these guys are.
1: Chris Jenkins, 2016 national champion for Villanova, part of the Nova Knicks extended family, as we're showing the replay yet again on television now. Of course, the call at Westwood One you heard here. Chris's game-winning shot against North Carolina with the floor mopped prior. And you see Josh Hart, if you're watching on TV, jump right in there to celebrate with you, with his teammate, Chris Jenkins. Chris, always a pleasure. Thank you so much for joining us. We appreciate it. We're Unsportsmanlike, presented by Progressive Insurance.
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3: 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It's $100 to make $176. 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
1: We are on Sportsmanlike here on ESPN Radio. 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Did you get your word of the day in?
2: I did not, but CeCe said that New York City was in full bloom earlier in the show. Others may say it's floriferous.
1: Floriferous?
2: Correct. It means a garden that has an abundance of blooms. Floriferous.
1: So you were setting up the bloom take the whole time, I guess.
2: Well, he just happened to weave it in at the top of the show, but I thought if I responded with floriferous at the top of the show that you would call it out. I thought maybe we would circle back to that. We didn't. You took the bait.
1: Yep.
2: With another word. So floriferous, our word of the day.
1: You win 1-0 you this week so far. All right, on Sportsmanlike Moments. So first off, Micah Parsons, Green Bay Packers, your guy Smalls, had a fascinating tweet over the weekend. I want everybody to react to it. I feel like Pat Costello may have written this tweet for him. I haven't even had a wedding yet, but just showing up for a wedding is expensive as hell. Happens to be right.
2: The money that I've spent in my lifetime celebrating other people's life decisions, I could buy real estate with it.
3: Real estate?
2: I have been to and been in so many weddings, and I am so...
1: Don't do the caveat. Give me a ballpark.
2: I'm happy to be included in their days.
3: How many weddings?
2: At least 30.
3: You've been in 30 weddings?
2: No, I've been in 7.
3: You've been in 7, but you've been to 30.
2: At least.
3: Because you got to have the right fit and
2: I've been to at least 30.
3: Travel.
2: Travel. Gift. Outfit.
3: Lodging.
2: Transportation. Yeah. Lodging. Mind you, a lot of those weddings, it's because I know the bride, which means engagement party, bachelorette party, bridal shower. All of it.
3: So what's our batting average here? How are we doing? Like, are most of those people still married? Where are we at with this?
2: I don't think I've been to any weddings of someone who's been divorced, actually.
3: Oh, so Smallman, the good luck charm for people's marriage.
2: That's right.
1: So what are you saying per couple? 1,000 on
2: every wedding?
3: 1,000
2: has 1,000 basically a comma in it. Yeah.
1: I'm saying all in. I mean, you're
2: all
1: not,
2: in. Yeah, with every party and everything.
8: Sheesh. Let's say 1,000.
2: Because that's the thing. You go to the engagement party. You bring in a gift. You go to the bachelorette party. You're getting a gift. You go to the bridal shower. Guess what there is? A registry. You know what else is? You know what else has a registry? The wedding. I give an envelope of cash because I'm Italian. That's what we do.
3: Appreciate that.
2: There, you know what I mean? Like, use the cash. Go on your honeymoon. Okay. Have a time on me. That all adds up. That all adds up.
1: But there's also probably an expectation when you're Micah Parsons and you're showing up
2: Correct.
1: For a wedding.
2: That you better give a generous gift.
1: Oh, my God.
2: You're Micah Parsons.
1: You're Micah Parsons.
2: You can't be cheap.
3: You make quarterback money.
1: Yeah.
2: No, and you know what?
3: And that's the thing. Everybody knows what you make.
2: I was just going to say the same thing.
3: Everybody knows what you make.
1: Let's say for our
2: even sake. Like me. It's shrouded in a bit of mystery.
3: Year,
2: you know what I mean? They don't really know. With Micah, I know to the cent what
3: exactly,
2: people like.
3: Exactly.
1: So let's say, Cece, you invited Micah Parsons to your wedding.
3: Yeah.
1: What's the gift that he better be giving at least?
3: See, it's interesting because... When you got it, people think it's tacky to have a registry and expect really nice gifts. So what my wife and I did for our wedding registry or whatever, we said, donate to one of these three charities.
2: Love that.
1: Chris exactly. Canty's bank account.
3: No, not.
2: The Chris Canty Foundation. That's Boys and Girls Club, maybe, right?
3: United Way.
2: But I know maybe Chicago.
3: Okay. And then Plan A.
2: Plan
3: so
2: A.
3: That my
2: Got
3: wife
2: it.
3: Is on the board for Plan A. So Women's Health. So, like, yeah, like...
1: Well, you're still going to check how much did Micah give, especially now knowing he could write it off.
3: Yes, that's my point. Like, if it's a write-off and you got it to
1: What's
3: get...
1: What's the
3: like,
1: number?
3: Got,
1: At least 5?
3: If you've got 8 figures in the bank account, 9 figures in the bank account, I'm going to need to have a healthy 4-digit donation. So, it's good. For Micah Parsons, I don't want to be in his pockets, but I'm going to go ahead. $5,000 feels about right.
1: Yeah.
2: Especially if you're close. If he directly is close to the person.
3: It's going to charity. You're writing it off anyway.
2: Yeah, good
3: Donate
2: point.
3: The money.
1: Mike is right. You know what? That's what it comes down to. That tweet is actually correct, looking at that tweet. All right, next
3: one. That's why I don't have a problem with the people that are like, you know what? I'm not going to go to the wedding. I'm just going to give you a bomb-ass gift. I'm cool with them people. Because they're like, look, I'm just going to take the money that would have cost for the fit, for the hotel, for the flight, and roll that into your wedding gift. You're welcome.
1: I'd rather that. Anybody I invite to anything, give me a gift. I don't need you there.
2: ECHC? It lowers.
3: So you don't want us to come to the ECHC?
2: That's right.
1: That's a little different.
3: How is it different? You said anytime you invite somebody to something.
1: But nobody gives me
2: None
1: gifts.
2: None of us show up, but Evan has a mountain of gifts.
3: Yeah, correct.
1: But there's no gifts. Nobody gives me gifts.
3: So it's just you
2: No,
3: and the
2: we bring
3: guy,
2: wine.
3: You know,
2: we bring flowers for your wife.
1: Do you know? Oh, wait a minute. So yesterday, we went to something for my son's camp. And they had something with name tags or whatever. And my wife literally turns to me and she goes, oh, the Mike Tannenbaum effect here. Because Mike T... required us to have name tags at our hibachi cookout last year with everyone from the show that's on the show and a part of the show. We all know each other's names. Anyway, all right, next one. So Fernando Mendoza is Mr. Vegas now. When you think about Mendoza, you think about Vegas, of course, or maybe not. He was there for the Golden Knights over the weekend. How do we think he did as a hype man? How do we think Mendoza did as the hype man for the Vegas Golden Knights over the weekend.
3: I actually think he did pretty good. I like it. Yeah,
1: he's cranking Mendoza that up.
3: Did good. We're cranking it up.
2: Crank that soldier boy.
3: Miles Garrett did good with his appearance with the Dodgers with the pitch through an actual strike.
1: Yeah, I mean, the Kobe shirt with the Dodgers hat.
3: Yeah, faces we know in new places. They're doing well.
1: All right.
2: I appreciate that Fernando Mendoza gave it his all. He really leaned.
1: Well, you knew he was going to do that. But, That's who he is.
2: He doesn't try to be cool. He's like, I'm going to go at this 1,000%.
3: Yeah, but that's the thing. You could sense that with his persona, he wants to be buttoned up.
2: Yeah.
3: But he looked like he let it go
2: in that moment.
3: Yeah, it's good to see that.
1: And then finally, Danhausen cursed the Carolina Hurricanes over the weekend. Oh, the audio is not great. I apologize. I thought we were going to play the audio. That's on me. Yes, but they put him on the big
8: screen. Just do your impression
1: of it. Very nice. Very evil. You are cursed. There you go. Danhausen cursing the Hurricanes, and they lost. On to Tuesday. We're on Sportsmanline.
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1: Good, because we are too, and we are ready to have some wacky, kooky radio fun, as we always do on Denny Radio Sports and More. It is episode number 294. Yes, 294, and they said this show would never last. What? 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Thank you, Toledo. 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Also, hey, participate, play along. We got a lot to cover, man. Stuff going on with the Tigers, NHL playoffs, NBA playoffs. And that's the Cigar Fair and Uptown Mommy's text line. That number is 877-909-1007. And at Cigar Fair right now, they have 1,000 boxes open right now for you to peruse. So I'm thinking you're probably going to find something you like. All right, Knicks fans are being told to arrive to tonight's NBA Finals Game 3 2 hours early due to TSA-style security screening, all because President Trump is expected to attend the game. Well, the people are already lined up at the TSA checkpoint. Check this out.
2: All right, folks, we got a lot of fans waiting to get into the game. I need shoes off and in the bin. I need foam fingers and signs out and in the bin. Please have your passports out. We're going to need to see your birth certificates. I need 6 forms of ID and your high school transcripts. If you don't have your high school transcripts, please proceed to room 207 to take your GED exam. After you leave the line, I need all of you to proceed to the waiting area for your MRIs, your CAT scans, your full body cavity searches. Ooh. Come on. We got a lot of fans here. Let's go.
1: Let's say hello and howdy doody to the producer of this fine broadcast. That would be Chris.
3: Hollywood. Good morning, Din Man.
1: So you survived your first ever disco party. We're going to talk about it later on this hour.
3: Yes.
1: Give me a quick observation of Friday night's bash at Hensville Park.
3: You're much more famous than I thought.
1: I don't even know what that means. I don't know what that means. You stay around long enough. I don't know.
3: No, it was a great time. It was a great time.
1: Give it a 10 being best ever, 1 being stinkeroo. Give me your number.
3: 11.
1: Okay, that's good. I like that.
3: It was thank 11.
1: You. Well, it was fun. And I've got some pictures. And you and your wife, if we were giving away a prize for best dressed couple, you guys would have won hands down.
3: Thank you.
1: You had your James Brown wig on.
3: Yeah. I grew some hair. I grew hair.
1: I loved it. And when you took it off the other night, my kids were freaked out. It was funny. So we're going to talk about that, but I'm going to wait a little bit. We got a bunch of people watching right now, but I'm going to wait probably 10, 20-ish or so. I'll run some videos. I got Josh B. from Black and White Sports on the dance floor dancing.
3: Josh was having a good time.
1: He was. Andre was there. It was good to see him. And it was just a lot of fun. So we're going to do that. So we're going to start out first, though, with Major League Baseball on TV tonight. What do we got? Well, the Aaron Judge-less New York Yankees are in Cleveland taking on the Guard Indians. That's a 6:40 first pitch. You can watch it on FS1.
3: Finally.
1: So we get to watch a game, which I'm kind of excited about. So you can check that out later today. Cincinnati's at San Diego at 9:40. The Tigers are off before they start a home series with the Twins on Tuesday. Now, yesterday, well, the Hens got rained out or thunderstormed out or whatever it was. Oh, how we love the Hens. Get ready for Wednesday night, people. Yeah, the Hens are back home, and it was announced yesterday that Justin Verlander is making a triumphant return to Fifth Third Field over a decade since he made his AAA debut. He did a rehab stint for the Mud Hens back in, like, 2015. Anyway, it's his second rehab start this season for Verlander. Last week, he pitched five scoreless innings with three strikeouts in Iowa. So they flew him to Iowa. I bet you that was a private jet.
3: That was fun.
1: I'm sure that had to be a private jet. It's Justin Verlander. Come right on now. By the way, while I'm talking about this, look up how Scooble did, because he had a rehab the other day, and I'm told he did very, very well. So look that up. We'll give you that in a minute. But it was June 6th, 2015. I was there sitting in the roost, my son and I. My son caught a foul ball.
3: Yeah?
1: Yeah.
3: That's cool.
1: Yeah, it was really cool. It was a great father-son bonding. 2015, he was still in high school, for crying out loud. Or was he? No, he was in junior high. So now it's 11 years later, and he's slated to take the mound for the Mud Hens again at Fifth Third Field Wednesday. Now, he threw 64 pitches in his start against Iowa last week, and his goal is 75 pitches during this outing.
3: Okay.
1: So we could see him four, maybe five innings, depending.
3: Yeah.
1: So you'll get your money's worth. I haven't looked, but I guarantee you tickets are flying off the shelves for the Hens on Wednesday.
3: Oh, yeah. It's pretty much almost sold out.
1: Yeah, it's got
3: to
1: be.
3: But they didn't price gouge. Shout out to the Hens.
1: No, I don't think they do that. It's the secondary market people that do it, those douches. So just go. Well, I'll tell you where you can get your tickets. Verlander and the Mud Hens face the St. Paul Saints Wednesday. Ticket information available. It's easier to go to mudhens.com.
3: Yeah, that's what I do.
1: And then it takes you to MLB.com/MLB/Toledo. Okay, that's a lot of work. Okay, so we're not going to do that. So just go to mudhens.com. It'll take you there. And the Tigers yesterday, a game which I watched.
3: Okay.
0: Eat 'em up, Tigers. Eat 'em up. Eat 'em up, Tigers. Eat 'em up. Eat 'em up, Tigers. Eat 'em up. Eat 'em up, Tigers. Eat 'em up. Let's eat 'em up.
1: Kevin McGonigal. Is there a more exciting Tiger right now?
3: No, that's my favorite.
1: Yeah, I love him. He is awesome. He homered in the fourth inning, and then he had a two-run walk-off single against all-star closer Andreas Munoz. Two outs, bottom of the ninth. Detroit wins 5-4 over the Seattle Mariners. A little sweet revenge. Wenzel Perez tripled home two runs in the seventh to begin the comeback. They were down 4-1 in the seventh inning, and they came back and won 5-4. They took two of the three games in the series. So that's two series in a row they've won. Way to go, Tigers.
3: Here we come.
1: June, baby.
3: Here we come.
1: We're rolling, kind of. But anyway, Munoz struck out Spencer Torque to start the ninth. Then he walked Zach McKinstry and Perez. Both advanced on Matt Vierling's ground out. Then McGonigal gets up, lines a single off the glove of a leaping second baseman, Cole Young, give Detroit its fifth victory in six games. So they're 5-1 in June. So let's just keep it rolling, you know? All that negative and all that poison of May, hopefully it's all gone. Jump over to Arlington, Texas. Jacob DeGrom allowed only three hits over six innings. Texas hit four home runs. The Rangers beat the Guard Indians. It was an ass-whooping. 10-0.
3: Yeah.
1: On Sunday. But the Guardians are 19-11 in their last 30 games, and they were held scoreless for the sixth time, but they're still in first place.
3: Yeah. Yeah, man. So
1: they're in the AL.
3: We're on their heels, though.
1: Yeah.
3: We're right on their heels.
1: We're tied for last place. So, you know, with, I think, Kansas City or somebody. Anyway. So it was a good weekend for baseball. The St. Louis Cardinals scored on two errors in the eighth inning to rally past the Cincinnati Reds 5-3 on Sunday. They swept the series. The Reds are starting to stink up the joint.
3: They're on ESPN tonight, too.
1: Who, the Reds?
3: Yep.
1: All right. I missed that game. Oh, no. They are, because I mentioned it earlier, but I forgot the ESPN part. All right. We got game three of the NBA Finals, 8:30 Eastern on ABC. Ooh. The Knicks are, you know what, let me just do a little sidebar here.
3: Okay.
1: So I got, signed up for DirecTV. I'm using the app, not the dish.
3: Okay.
1: And I don't like it, but it's not easy to, it's easier to navigate Fubo. But Fubo doesn't have NBC, Golf Channel, TNT, TBS. So they do on DirecTV. Mm-hmm. So I said, okay, I'm going to try it free for 5 days. I'm like, man, this will work. It's not exactly what I want. So then I go in to set up a recording for the hockey game.
3: Yeah.
1: Oh, hey, we our contract with ABC stations went, the contract stopped on June 1st. So you can't watch ABC, ESPN. None of that is on DirecTV. So I'm like, what the hell? So now I'm back to square one.
3: Did you pay for it already?
1: Yeah, for the month, but I didn't know this was coming. Nobody did.
3: Now you got to get Fubo again.
1: I still have Fubo. I haven't canceled it. I have till the 15th. So now I'm going to have to cancel DirecTV and keep Fubo.
3: I'll give you my YouTube TV login.
1: No, that's illegal.
3: No, it's not.
1: I'm a rule follower.
3: Yeah, up to 5 screens.
1: I'm a rule follower. Oh, you do? All right. Well, I'll take that then. So tonight I'll be obviously watching the game, 8:30. The Knicks host the Spurs. Knicks are up 2 games to 0. And we'll talk about that later on at length. WNBA tonight, Indiana at Washington, my girl, 7 o'clock on NBCSN and Peacock. Maybe I'll check out that for the first hour before the game starts. Seattle at Vegas, 10 o'clock on USA. A lot of sports in our area. MIS was humming. NASCAR, Denny Hamlin, holding the black number 18 flag out the window as he celebrated his 63rd career victory.
3: All right, Denny.
1: By smoking the tires of his number 11 Toyota down the straightaway in honor of Kyle Busch, because Kyle was number 18.
3: Mm-hmm.
1: His late teammate, whom he's now tied for 9th on the all-time win list. In the NASCAR Cup Series, Hamlin radioed, "We love you, KB," on his victory lap. He was an amazing teammate. He taught me so much at tracks like this. I just can't say enough. It was a second consecutive victory for Hamlin and a second consecutive win at Michigan, which there's a lot of people hungover today because that race.
3: Yeah.
1: Have you ever been up there?
3: No.
1: Okay, so we used to rent a house on Devil's Lake, and 1 year we couldn't avoid it. We rented it, and it was a weekend of MIS. It's unbelievable how many people and how busy it is up there in the Irish Hills.
3: It's
1: pretty awesome. So there you go. Up next, NASCAR will take its lone trip of the season to Pocono Raceway this weekend. Saratoga Springs, New York, Golden Tempo showed exactly why he's a great closer at the Belmont Stakes on Saturday. Ridden by jockey Jose Ortiz, he was 12 lengths behind.
3: Yeah, I saw this one.
1: And Golden Tempo surged from the back of the pack to win the 158th rendition of the Belmont. The victory came 5 weeks after his first charge at the Derby.
3: He didn't run into Preakness, though.
1: I know, and that's the thing you say to yourself, you know. Could have been a triple crown.
3: Yeah.
1: Could have made, history, but horse racing needs to get its head out of its ass and spread those races out.
3: Yeah, figure that out.
1: Dublin, Ohio, we had some golf. All eyes were on Jack's tourney, JT Poston, who's not a quitter, and he had to prove it Sunday at Memorial. When he walked to the 14th tee at Muirfield, he was trailing for the first time since the 17th hole on Friday. Dude had a 4-shot lead. I wasn't even going to watch it at the start of the final round. I peeped it out when they were making the turn, and I'm like, okay, this is going to be worth watching. He was 3 over for the day. Everybody was charging. The tournament was slipping away. Well, then he delivered 3 birdies over the next 5 holes with tournament host Jack Nicklaus watching, which had to be nervous.
3: That's got to be pretty cool.
1: Oh, yeah. That forced a playoff with Ryan Gerard. Poston won on the second extra hole with Gerard. He missed a 6-foot par putt. Mm. So that sucked. Los Angeles, Nelly Korda. She won the 81st U.S. Open, Women's Open on Sunday, her second consecutive major victory. Her first U.S. Open win it's the fourth major victory of her career. So congratulations.
3: Golf is great when you only watch the highlights, man.
1: Yeah, I mean, if you're not, if you're a casual golf fan, I get that.
3: I was like, wow, this was exciting.
1: All right, something that broke Friday in the in hockey news, and it has something to do with our Red Wings.
4: It's bad, you know.
1: How bad is it when Red Wings captain Dylan Larkin has requested a trade from Detroit? There's been no comment from general manager Steve Yzerman, unless that changed this morning. I don't know. I didn't check.
3: No, there's been no update there.
1: No response from Larkin or Larkin's agent. Larkin's 29. He was the Wings' 2014 first-round draft pick, 15th overall. And then the Wings made the playoffs in his rookie season. And then we know what's happened in the last 10 years. El sucko. Larkin's frustrated, man. Here's the part that's got to sting. How bad is it for the Red Wings? This kid went to Waterford High School, played collegiately at Michigan.
3: Yep.
1: He's coming off a memorable season in which he keyed Team USA to the gold medal in the Winter Olympics.
3: What happened after?
1: He set a career high in scoring 34 goals this past season, 33 assists, 67 points. And that's he's done that fifth consecutive season. He's topped 30 or more goals in the last 5 years, and the sixth time in his career. He signed an 8-year contract extension in 2023 worth almost $70 million, making $8.7 million a year. There is a full no-trade clause for the next two seasons, after which there is a 10-team list of places he'd play. Talking to reporters in April after the Wings season. I mean, the Wings were on their way in February before the Olympics. Mm-hmm. Everybody expected the Wings to make the playoff. The drought was over, and then they sucked in March.
3: And so did he.
1: Well, then there's that. But back in April, after the Wings season ended, he appeared ready to keep taking on the challenge of getting the Wings in the playoffs. He says, I wanted to be here, and I want to be here to help this team in any way I can to win the Stanley Cup. We need to get the Detroit Red Wings back in the playoffs, not just me. Okay, there was warning signs, Hollywood. In 2025, he publicly criticized the front office for not adding help at the trade deadline, you know, to help them get to the playoffs. That was highly unusual for a captain and suggested tensions behind the scenes. Detroit was in excellent playoff position, like I said, and then they just fell a freaking part, and it obviously broke his spirit, you know? There's only so much losing you can endure. And he obviously, you know, you're watching the Stanley Cup. You're seeing Vegas, who's kicking ass.
3: They are.
1: And you're like, we can't even make the playoffs. So it's got to affect them.
3: You're the captain.
1: You are the guy. You are the guy.
3: You're the first pick.
1: Uh-huh.
3: We took you for a reason.
1: Yep. Anyway. All right. We're going to break, and I'm going to come back. Jump up on Facebook Live, brought to you by Castillo Funeral Home and Cremation.
3: Yeah, a lot of people watching today.
1: I see that. Thank you. And so does Castillo Funeral Home and Cremation. I'm going to come back with pictures and videos from Friday night's event. We'll talk about our weekend, and then we'll go through the NHL playoffs. And President Trump is coming to the NBA Finals.
3: Yeah.
1: Madness.
3: Let's see how this goes.
1: So we'll talk about all of that coming up. It's Denny Radio Sports and More, brought to you by Cinco de Mayo Mexican Bar and Grill. 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
4: Hey, welcome back, boys and girls. 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I'm about to show you some pictures and videos from Friday night's party. And, of course, the show is sponsored by Cinco de Mayo Mexican Bar and Grill. All right, Chris, you got some comments coming in?
5: Oh, we got a bunch. Nurse Terry, good morning. Denny and Chris, great party Friday night. Sent you some pics.
4: Yeah, I grabbed one. Thanks, yeah. Terry.
5: Sandy, good morning. Sandy from St. V's listening. We got Sherry from McCravers. Good morning, family. Damn it, man. Everybody understood the assignment. It was unbelievable. Woo, woo, you and your wife. Awesome. Nurse Terry letting me know that you are a big damn deal. Olivia called me happy.
4: Happy?
5: A form of happy. And then she says, 6-7.
4: Six, seven. Josh.
5: Tommy, I will.
4: Tommy.
5: Go Braves. Okay.
4: Yeah,
5: all right.
4: He's from Atlanta.
5: Hey, shout out to Tommy.
4: Well, he's from Georgia.
5: Dave Truman. Wow, Josh caught his dad at a game. He did say that Josh caught a foul ball, right? Yeah, he caught a foul
4: ball. Josh caught a foul ball?
5: Caught a foul ball.
4: Yeah,
5: awesome. Tommy said Braves 68-2 winning percentage, I'm assuming.
4: 682.
5: Yep.
4: Yeah, they're killing it, man.
5: Mike Schmale. Schmale? Schmale? I think I said that right.
4: Schmale. Yeah, Schmale. Sounds good.
5: Schmale.
4: Not Judge Schmales.
5: Use YouTube TV. They have the channels Go Blue, but they don't have DSN.
4: They don't have Detroit Sports Net.
5: I have my DSN.
4: Okay, now why are you doing that?
5: Oh.
4: Really? I'm going to buy something because it's not going to help me. You're an idiot if you do that. Okay?
5: Chuck said keep it clean. He can't help it. Dave Truman, the humidity is terrible. It feels good outside, guys.
4: I can't wait.
5: Relax.
4: Yeah, Atlanta, by the way, the Braves, best record in baseball.
5: Yeah, they're on fire right now.
4: They're kicking.
5: We got two more Seahawks 12. Man, good morning, gentlemen. It feels good to see and listen to you guys. And then Monica Dole checking in. Congrats on another successful disco party that benefits.

0: benefits are well-deserved veterans. God bless you and everyone who made it possible. Amen.
1: Well, it's really, you know, listen, I, you know, we provide the entertainment, but if there's nobody there, it doesn't matter. Yeah. So, you know, all the props to me goes to the crowd that showed up.
0: Yeah. You did a good job.
1: Okay. Honestly, I thought it was amazing.
0: Yeah.
1: It was smooth from the beginning to the end. All right. Facebook Live brought to you by Castillo Funeral Home. Here's what it looked like when I got there.
0: The calm before the
1: storm.
0: That's
1: the dance floor. As we're getting ready for the party. Doesn't that look cool?
0: Yeah.
1: And then there I am chatting up the horse. So we got a horse and buggy that brought us in that nobody saw.
0: I saw it.
1: You saw it because I almost ran you over. You and Kay were walking up because we came down Monroe Street, and the people that saw it thought it was really cool, but no, the majority of the people didn't see it.
0: You should have came through the crowd.
1: Yeah, yeah, that would have worked. I'm sure the horse wouldn't have been scared at all, and the barriers that were up, yeah, that wasn't possible. Anyway, it was awesome. Here's a couple more pics. There we are in the back of the horse,
0: oh,
1: the back of the carriage, kid. Lenore, Olivia, and Josh.
0: Who was amazing, by the way.
1: All of them were. Yeah. And there's Olivia and Josh. And there's Sharon. I think his name is Harold. He's 85 years young. There's me and Lenore in the back of the carriage. There I am wearing a disco mirrorballed cowboy hat.
0: I like the hat. I like the hat.
1: Yeah, that was Jamie. Nice. Jamie Paxton gave me that. And there we are just hanging out. All right, you're going to, whoever this caller is, you're going to have to hold. I'm right in the middle of my disco story. Stand by. Anyway, there we are in the horse and carriage. And then
0: hey,
1: there's a shot of you.
0: I grew some hair.
1: There's Hollywood. Check out that crowd behind him.
0: That was amazing.
1: You want to see what a disco party looks like?
0: That was crazy.
1: That's it, people.
0: I had to walk through the sea of people.
1: And then there we are at about, I don't know, 10 o'clock. It's a picture of Hollywood's phone up against my laptop on the console. And what are we watching? The Knicks and Spurs.
0: Yeah, we had to check it out, at least for a moment.
1: Well, yeah.
0: Until your ADHD kicked in.
1: Yeah, I'm like, no, it's too much of a distraction. Got to get it out of there. And then there's a shot of you and Kay, and I thought it was cool. I think Pittsburgh Rick sent me that.
0: Oh, man.
1: And then there's another crowd shot during YMCA. Look at that crowd.
0: As the sun went down, it was like, wow.
1: Yeah.
0: It's like a sea of people.
1: Something happens when you're in downtown Toledo.
0: Yeah.
1: When all that happens. And then there's a picture of you.
0: Okay.
1: Am I throwing out shirts?
0: Yeah, I'm throwing
1: out.
0: I thought I had a bunch of beers in my hand.
1: We shot out. You can see the cannon in my hand.
0: That was fun.
1: Shot out some of the cannon out of the Mud Hens t-shirt cannon. So that was kind of
0: cool. That was cool.
1: Cool. So I also want to give a shout out to Jeffrey Mann Fine Jewelers. He is Toledo's diamond source. Him and his lovely wife, Corinne.
0: Mm-hmm.
1: Gave a sizable donation.
0: Yeah.
1: $500.
0: Yeah.
1: I'm saying it. I don't care.
0: Big money.
1: I'll give you $500 if we can come up on stage and you let us dance. I'm like, hell yes. Hands Olivia $500 bills. Gave them to me, and I gave them to Jamie Paxton.
0: That was cool.
1: By the way, when it's all said and done, when all the money comes in, we're going to be right around $80,000, ladies and gentlemen. Yeah.
0: I called it.
1: Yeah, we raising a lot more money than we did last year.
0: We were close.
1: So I'm very thankful for that.
0: Close to that 100K.
1: And people that want to know what was in my Gatorade drink, that was, well, I stopped by Cava Culture Cava Bar before the party.
0: Yeah.
1: And Brett mixed me up four Kratom drinks for me to try. And let me tell you, it was awesome.
0: It kept you going. You were cool, calm, and collected.
1: My energy level and my focus was unbelievable. And I'm telling you, I'm a huge fan of
0: my energy level
1: culture.
0: Was up as well.
1: Yeah, I can
0: and my focus.
1: Yeah, yours was different. yours was driven by tequila. Mine was not. But it was just an awesome night.
0: Oh, that was cool.
1: All right, let me go to this call because I'm hoping it's about the disco party. Good morning. You're on the air. Who's this?
2: Good morning. It's Nurse Terry. Of course it's going to be about the disco party.
0: Hey,
2: Danny.
0: Nurse Terry.
1: What's up?
2: Hey, a.k.a. James Brown. Hey, that was a great party. You truly put on the best. I mean, honestly, your work, just the energy you bring, the crowds, like I'm just in awe. You put on an awesome, you know, I'm going to miss them. I know, you know, your time has probably come to an end, but you know, if you decide you want to do him, that'd be great. But you know what? I was thinking, I know who could be your great replacement. He won't be you, but it'd be pretty good.
3: Mm. Who would that be?
2: DJ Chris Hollywood.
3: Mm. Chris, I got to go see him. I got to go check him out.
0: He's more organized than me. I'll give him that.
3: Yeah.
0: I never put my set down on paper before.
3: Always do.
0: Yeah.
3: Because that way, because
0: I learned some.
3: Because I forget. I forget some tricks. You know?
0: I learned some tricks.
3: And do you know the disco music? That's the thing. Okay.
0: Yeah.
3: I lived it, though, dude.
0: It was there. I was going to say you have life experience, which is different.
3: I do. We'll see, Terry. Just stay tuned. We'll let you know. Anything else?
0: I'll wheel them out there.
2: Yeah. No, it was just a great party. And I did send you pictures that.
3: Yeah, I just posted the one that you sent me of Chris.
2: Oh, yeah.
3: You were on the phone instead of, you were on the phone instead of, you know, watching, so.
2: I tried to come up to say hi to Chris at the front of the stage, but I don't think you could see me. I was like, Chris!
0: I couldn't hear anything. Really? I'm sorry, Nurse Terry.
3: Busy, so. All right, Terry, got to go. Okay. Thanks for supporting it. We appreciate you.
2: Oh, you're welcome.
3: All right, bye-bye now.
0: Bye-bye.
3: All right, I got to play a video here. This is Josh B., Andre's producer, Black and White Sports, 4 to 6. Check this out. So there he is dancing right in the middle. And then all of a sudden he sees me video, and so then he takes a picture of me. I'm like, what the heck are you doing?
0: Josh was fun, man. He was a good time.
3: He was. He was all excited there to play this again for people watching. And there he is taking a picture of me. And then here's what it looks like for YMCA, this video. Check this out. Look at that crowd. I mean, it's massive.
0: Yeah, that was insane.
3: There you go.
0: That was insane.
3: All right, so thank you, everybody, that came out for the party.
0: That was the most fun I've ever had in Toledo. In my...
3: Like, ever?
0: 6 years of being here. Yeah.
3: Wow. Saturday morning, so then Josh and I went home. Normally I stay at the hotel, but didn't because Josh, we had to put him on a plane. My son starts, he should be en route by now to SpaceX. He's in Seattle.
0: Okay.
3: So I went and picked up breakfast. He says, hey, I'm going to get up at 7:30. Let's go have breakfast. I'm like, okay. So 7:30, I open up his door and I'm like, we going to breakfast? He's like, no, I need another hour sleep. I'm like, okay. He was
0: Josh
3: tired.
0: Was partying with me, man. We were having a good time.
3: Yeah, it was a good time. So then I went and got breakfast, brought it home. And then Pastor Steve and my boy Chuck Herman came over. We laid hands on the boy.
0: Okay.
3: Prayed over him, asked for God's direction and
0: amen.
3: And blessings. And that was kind of cool. Took him to the airport. And I'm going to show you a picture of Josh. There he is at the airport metro of him getting ready to go in and go through all the TSA garbage. And then Sharon cried all the way home.
0: Yeah. You shed some tears.
3: Oh, dude, I was all choked up. And then Sunday morning, there I am. There's my look Sunday morning.
0: Look at guys work.
3: Yeah. That was pretty cool. And so that's me Sunday morning at a place called The Pond. It's my sanctuary on Sundays. I go there with my coffee, my devotions, and pray and all of that. So there you go. There's all the pictures.
0: I know who can really take over the disco party.
3: Who's that?
0: Olivia.
3: Yeah, that's what Sharon keeps saying.
0: Olivia.
3: Yeah, we'll see.
0: Yeah.
3: Whatever.
0: You'll still have your role. We'll bring you out there.
3: Yeah, in a wheelchair. Anyway, It was an awesome weekend. So thank you, Toledo, everybody that came to the party. All right, let's go back to Saturday night. Vegas Golden Knights needed double overtime to put away the Carolina Hurricanes in Game 3 of the Stanley Cup Finals. By the way, this series is not even close to being over.
0: No, this series is crazy.
3: It's going to be fun to watch, and it took two overtimes to get it done.
4: That got stopped by Slavin. Theodore drive off the back. Nothing. Vegas wins in double overtime.
3: 5-4. Vegas is now up 2-1. Game 4 is set for tomorrow night in Vegas. Face off at 8:00 on ABC. Carolina goes into that game as a -115 favorite on the money line.
0: I watched that entire game.
3: Okay, what does that even mean? -115. Does that mean you got to put down 100?
0: Put down 100 and you make like $15, I think.
1: And obviously you get your 100 back.
0: Yeah. So you make 115. Something like that.
1: Whatever. Anyway, I'm surprised the Knicks are only favored by like 2.5 points tonight. I'm a little surprised by that. It's Madison Square Garden.
0: I feel like this is going to be one of those weird series where the away team wins.
1: So I went back and rewatched the entire Friday night game.
0: I went back
1: game,
0: to that, yep.
1: Watched the entire game, Knicks and Spurs, and we'll get to that. But what I really want to mention is President Trump is attending Game 3, and regardless of how you feel about it, politics aside, I feel bad for the Knicks fans that don't have, what's the price to get in tonight for the cheapest
0: seat? It's like $5,000.
1: That's just to get you in the door. I think that's standing room only. Yeah. To get a seat, it's like $9,000.
0: Yeah, it's insane.
1: It's insanity. But people want to, you know, take a selfie so they were there, can record it.
0: Well, usually they have the watch party outside, which is the true party.
1: That's what bothers me about the Prez being there.
0: Yeah.
1: They canceled that party. Yeah. Secret Service, NYPD says no because of the enhanced security measures. So people that, you know, it's free. They don't charge you.
0: Yeah, you just come out there
1: and hang out and watch it on
0: a big
1: screen.
0: They have the best watch parties in America.
1: Probably. Even though I loathe most New York teams, I feel bad for the fans that obviously, you know, you got to be a special person or a stupid person to put $9,000 down for nosebleed seats.
0: Well, you don't. Most of the people out there don't have that kind of money.
1: That's why it's great that they have the watch party.
0: Yeah.
1: But nope, thousands of fans won't be able to watch it on the big screen. And an MSG spokesperson later sent a statement to the media saying, the permit for the Plaza 33 Game 3 watch party was denied by the city's permitting office in consultation with NYPD, of course. The NYPD statement included a mention that this decision stands for Monday's game only, and the watch party will be back for Game 4 on Wednesday, which could clinch it if they win tonight. I don't think they're winning tonight.
0: Even if they win tonight, I don't think they're not sweeping this team.
1: More on that later.
0: Yeah.
1: Anyway, team-sanctioned watch parties will go on at Woolman Rink in Central Park. And at Brooklyn Bowl. Okay, I got news for you.
0: It's not the same.
1: Not even close to being the same.
0: Not the same.
1: When you're right next to MSG and they cut to those parties, mm-hmm. It's insane. You can feel the energy. You're going to be at Central Park.
0: Yeah.
1: It's not going to be the same. Anyway, but both events require advanced registration, and they've already sold out or filled up. As of yesterday afternoon. Also on Sunday, the Knicks warned fans to get to Monday's matchup at least 2 hours earlier than normal because of all the security measures, the enhanced security measures. And like I said, the parties were free, and you didn't have to have a game ticket or nothing. And now,
0: I don't care who the president is. I don't like this.
1: All right. Well, I'm going to say something I don't normally say. I agree with Stephen A. Smith.
5: He's coming to Game 3 of the finals, and I don't want him there. He's coming to Game 4 of the NBA Finals, and I don't want him there.
1: He's not coming to Game 4.
5: And it has nothing to do with politics, policy, or anything like that. It has everything to do with him disrupting and contributing at the same time to the chaos that's going to be existing at Madison Square Garden.
1: Chaos! Listen.
0: He's so dramatic.
1: Yeah. He's not over the top at all, is he? I mean, that dude's a kook. I agree with him.
0: Yeah.
1: Okay. What did he say? He says it has nothing to do with politics or policy, anything like that. Everything to do with him disrupting Madison Square Garden. He says, if it were Barack Obama coming to the Garden, I would say, stay home. Stay at the White House.
0: Yeah.
1: You don't understand what Monday, because he said this over the weekend, is going to be like in New York City. And I'm telling you right now, come Monday for Game 3 of the NBA Finals at Madison Square Garden, I expect to see an environment I have never seen in my entire career covering sports.
0: I disagree with that.
1: What was bigger for New York City?
0: Oh,
3: maybe, in his career,
0: maybe in New 30 York, years. But I mean, if you have five, like when the Lions went to the playoffs, you miss those crazy, loud, drunk fans that you hear, they're not spending $5K. Those are the guys who I'm all the way up at the top, and I probably got $400 or $500, and I could spend that. But these are just rich New York fans. It's not the same.
3: So what's your number? What is your price that you would pay to see a sporting event? What, no, for any sporting event. What would be, like, there's, I've already seen the Pistons in the finals when they beat L.A., so I've already been there for that.
0: Lions Super Bowl.
3: Saw the Lions, and I saw Michigan win the Natty in, I know it was shared, whatever, and at the Rose Bowl.
0: Okay.
3: Ooh, so I've seen that.
0: That would be a good one.
3: The only thing that would make me drop an enormous amount of money would be the Lions in the Super Bowl.
0: And how enormous is that?
3: My number would be $5,000 for the ticket. $5,000 for the ticket.
0: You have to buy two.
3: No, I don't. No, I'm going by myself. I'm not taking a chance of the people that I go with are going to bring me down.
0: I would say about $2,500.
3: If my wife wanted to go, then I'd kick in the other five.
0: Yeah.
3: Because
0: that's why I said $2,500, because that would be like $5,000.
3: But that's my number.
0: That's a lot, though, for one game. That's a lot.
3: That's a lot of money, dude.
0: Yeah.
3: Anyway, so there you go, people. All right, we have to break. We have the feel-good, good news story of the day and comments or calls at 877-909-1007. 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
3: 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Appreciate you tuning by the show, everybody, especially playing along today.
0: Yes.
3: Very nice. We thank you for that. All right, it's time for our feel-good good news story of the day, brought to you by Danny's Cafe in Rossford, 600 Dixie Highway, right downtown. Jeff Lamb tonight.
0: Okay,
3: my Karaoke. Jeffy at 7 o'clock, so check that out if you're into that. They always have really good singers, and Jeff's always entertaining. Plus, you can sign up to win that $100 gas card. They're giving away a $100 gas card every week because of all the roundabout BS that are right downtown. And there's plenty of parking just east of Danny's available at the LOF NSG lot, which is right behind the Rossford Rec Center. And it's barely a minute walk, so check that out. Hey, hit me with the theme, Hollywood.
19: And now, it's time for the good.
20: Good news is good news, and the good news is...
21: I've got good news and good news.
3: I love that people pay attention to their surroundings. A Cincinnati Metro driver was recently honored because he helped a passenger who was having a stroke, bus driver Latasha Underwood. She noticed one of her regular riders was actually acting different during a trip to work. It was earlier in the month. She said, says the passenger who she picks up every weekday was usually cheerful, but was unusually quiet this day and appeared to be drifting off during the ride. So she's like, okay, something's up. So she calls for help as they reach their destination. And the responders got there. Paramedics arrived. They transported the woman to a hospital for treatment. And last week, Cincinnati Metro presented Underwood with an award, slating that her actions and attention, because she noticed the passenger, helped give this woman a chance for a full recovery. The driver later learned from one of the women's care providers that she's doing well, and she continues to recover.
0: That's good.
3: And that, my friends, is an awesome feel-good good news story of the day, brought to you by Danny's Cafe in Rossford.
1: always something fun happening, whether it be karaoke or bingo or line dancing or great entertainment on the weekends. If you're not following on Facebook, you should, and that is your feel-good, good news story of the day. All right, when am I breaking?
0: We got about 5 minutes. We got some time.
1: We do? Yeah. All right, my son's going to be getting in a, well, he's taking Lyft, I guess, instead of Uber, on his way to his training for SpaceX.
0: All right.
1: He should be heading there shortly.
0: Good luck, Josh, if you're listening, which you're not, but you know.
1: He could be. He could listen on the app. Uber released their 10th annual Lost and Found Index with absurd stuff left behind in the rideshare cars and vehicles last year. The most common things, phone, wallet, luggage, keys, headphones.
0: Okay.
1: They put up a list of like 50. We're not going through all 50. Here's the highlights. An ankle monitor.
0: Oh, a little criminal.
1: Yeah, so somebody got it, you know, were able to break it off. 420 donuts.
0: That might have been a nice thing, or they just forgot it.
1: Yeah, 420 donuts, that's an awful lot of donuts. That's a lot of boxes of donuts.
0: Sounds like an office party.
1: A sack of marbles.
0: That's strange.
1: Somebody left an oxygen tank.
0: Oh.
1: A brand new mini fridge. Somebody left live fish.
0: Okay.
1: In the back of an Uber.
0: Okay.
1: Somebody left two trees.
0: It's a little strange.
1: It is. A cape with a Statue of Liberty on it. Somebody left grass. Okay. A textured photo with a rhinestone picture of Jesus.
0: Amen.
1: A pool stick in a case. A portable thermal printer. A bald cap. Somebody left a dishwasher. Okay.
0: That's a pretty big Uber.
1: How do you get a dishwasher in an Uber?
0: Maybe like a truck?
1: I probably got SUVs, yeah. I'm thinking. A wizard's wand, a 2-pound bag of blue raspberry gushers, a toboggan, handcuffs, two wedding gowns, pelvis implants. Okay, show of hands. If you didn't know they existed.
0: I didn't know that they
1: I didn't know pelvis implants. I mean, implants for everything else. Why
0: all
1: wouldn't
0: right.
1: they?
0: Hey.
1: Yeah, I just got my pelvis implants, man. Look how hot I look. I don't know. 20 pounds of duck sausage, a child's prosthetic eye, a meat slicer, the most forgetful cities, New York City,
0: okay,
1: Miami, Chicago, San Fran, and L.A., and the most forgetful day of the year.
0: New Year's Eve.
1: No, July 17th for whatever reason.
0: What?
1: So it's coming up. And generally, Sundays are the most forgetful day of the week.
0: Did the wizard's wand work?
1: That I don't know, because I don't think they checked that. So, there you go. All right, so let's do the Denny Radio Sports and More is More Than Sports. I give you today's news quickies. Here we go. Quickie number one. President Trump, as I told you, plans to attend the Knicks game at Madison Square Garden tonight. So for once, the boos won't be directed at the players.
2: Boo! You suck!
1: President Trump's Freedom 250 concert will now feature Lee Greenwood. You know, I can't wait to hear all of his hit.
4: You are a rude, terrible person. You shouldn't be working.
1: Masters of the Universe, disappointed at the box office. I think it's because it's so woke. The main character is called They Man. And finally, Taylor Swift's release of her Toy Story 5 song. It's called, they should have stopped at 3. There you go. There is today's news quickies. Hopefully you enjoyed those. All right, coming back. Well, we're going to talk about the NBA Finals tonight.
0: Yes.
1: And I'm going to go through that. And what else do we have? I don't know. I have a bunch of stuff.
0: All right.
1: I also,
0: we got some NCAA stuff.
1: Yep, we do. I also want to talk about the horribleness that happened Saturday night at the Old West End Festival. I'm going to talk about that.
0: Okay.
1: And so stick around. 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Either text or call 877-909-1007. 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

0: 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They're amazing. 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So, love that. 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And the number is 877-909-1007. 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She was a VIP. The Mudhens.
1: We had a good combo.
0: Great Lake Sound, which amazing.
1: It sounds so good.
0: Their sound. I don't know how. Adam and Tommy wasn't there. But, you know, Todd and the crew, they're just awesome human beings. Meredith Party Rental. Kurt Nielsen Photography, who raised money by taking pictures of people. Hilton across the street. It was just an awesome time.
1: And so great weather.
0: Oh,
1: we
0: yeah.
1: We got a little sprinkle, but it cooled everything down.
0: Yeah, I loved it. Great Lakes was, you know, it started to sprinkle, so they covered up the light board and just left my equipment just sitting there. But it was fine.
1: By the time they covered everything up, it stopped raining.
0: You want to hear something crazy?
1: What?
0: We've never been rained out.
1: Yeah.
0: Because they're always rain or shine events.
1: Yeah.
0: In all the years of doing them, started the outdoor ones in the 90s, never been rained out.
1: No one mind either.
0: Nope, nobody cared. Yeah, they were too drunk. They were all lagged and having a great time. So thank you, people. All right, I want to briefly address 12 people that were shot at the Old West End Festival on Saturday night. Two people opened fire on each other, sending bullets into the crowd. It happened at 5:37 a.m. No.
1: P.m.
0: No, it wasn't 5:37 a.m. It was 5:37 p.m.
1: Mm-hmm.
0: It was dinner time.
1: The middle of the festival.
0: And these idiots on a... I got two phone calls from people. Hey, yeah. that wasn't your party, was it? I said, no, it was the old
1: one. My grandmother called me. This was national news, man.
0: Oh, I know. It was everywhere.
1: Yeah.
0: Police are looking for two shooters believed to be responsible for the gunfire near Delaware and Glenwood Avenue. No arrests have been made at this point unless something happened in the last couple hours. The Old West End Fest canceled yesterday, which sucks because vendors, they pay a lot of money.
1: Yeah.
0: You know, and food trucks and tours, all of that.
1: People coming from out of town.
0: Police don't believe either of the original shooters was among the injured. The 12 people who were shot on Saturday evening were all in stable condition Sunday afternoon and continuing to improve. Toledo police say victims range in age from 14 to 61. The average age of those injured was in their 20s. Mm. Detectives are asking anyone who's not yet spoken to investigators, especially if you have photos, videos, or any other info, you can call the Crime Stopper line at 419-255-1111. You can remain anonymous and could be eligible for a reward.
1: That's what I was so confused by.
0: What?
1: That there wasn't, you know, the cameras that they have, like at Kroger. And
0: Yep. They must not have good cameras like where this happened.
1: I mean, you set them up around the perimeter of the festival for stuff like that.
0: I'm not sure they do that, but I think they're going to do it now.
1: Moving forward.
0: I mean, they should be doing it.
1: Everything.
0: Toledo Police has the mobile cameras. You see them everywhere. There used to be, or at least probably still there, at Hill and Burn.
1: Yeah.
0: And I think it's still there.
1: Mm-hmm.
0: So, unfortunately, that's what we're going to have to do.
1: And it was, even for your party, it was a nice police presence. It wasn't like over police, but it was like keep everybody safe. And I think that's the goal. But gun violence, I mean, we say it over and over again and over and over again. This isn't the first time. And
0: It's not going to be the last, but it's a mass shooting in Toledo, Ohio. And you know what? It's embarrassing.
1: Yep.
0: It's embarrassing that I have to field phone calls. Hey, what the hell's going on in your town?
1: Mm-hmm.
0: You know, no matter what it was stupid, whatever it was. Because the first thing I think of is either over drugs or a girl.
1: Oh, well. Yeah. That's, yeah. Yeah.
0: It's just sad. It's just sad that this great event had to be ruined by people, and the people, the old West End Fest, they're in shock.
1: That's
0: and
1: usually
0: I don't
1: a
0: blame
1: family
0: them.
1: Event. It's usually.
0: It always is. Yeah. You know what? Bands and all that. You know, just pray for the two people that did this or started it, that they get brought to justice, because the victims deserve that. And it looks like everybody's going to be okay.
1: Which is good.
0: But that doesn't mean mentally.
1: Well, I think
0: that just means physically.
1: I don't know if the two that were in critical are, if they've been upgraded. I'm not sure about that.
0: I thought that I read that they expect everybody to survive.
1: Okay, that's good.
0: We can check that out. But pray for the families involved and the people that put on the festival. At this point, I'm not going to sit here and spew a bunch of, well, we got a gun control and this and that. Listen, we can pass a billion laws.
1: Mm-hmm.
0: Criminals and evil.
1: Mm-hmm.
0: They don't give a crap about laws. No, they have their own law. Law in their head.
1: It's not gun control I'm just talking about. It's gun violence in general, which is a huge problem in America.
0: It is. So pray for everybody. All right, let's get back to, Friday night's NBA game. Knicks winning game two. Final call.
2: Fox gets it. Bridges on him. 4 seconds. Fox to Wembanyama. Pulls up. Jumper. Won't go. Rebound taken by Vassell. It's over. It's over. The Knicks survive. This magic carpet ride continues. 13 straight victories, and they lead 2-0 here in these NBA Finals.
0: If I didn't hate the Knicks so much, I'd be rooting for them. I know that sounds silly, but they're on a historical run that many teams never get to do.
1: Mm-hmm.
0: I mean, it's unbelievable. Here's the sound effect that explains what happened to the Spurs. They gagged. They gagged, people. They had that game won, and they choked it away.
1: Who is they?
0: The Spurs collectively, missing foul shots, just missing easy shots.
1: Throwing the ball off your teammates'
0: back. Victor, come on, man.
1: So remember when I said at the beginning of this series, I hope this isn't like LeBron's first trip to the finals?
0: Looks like it may be.
1: Something about just being a young team, man.
0: Could be. I was hoping that wouldn't be the case, but it looks like that.
1: And they still got a chance. They played a tight game.
0: Well, I think it's a bad omen.
1: Yeah.
0: I think that when San Antonio continues to play the SpongeBob music, when they intro the Knicks starting five, they need to stop that.
1: That's not it, man.
0: It's a bad omen.
1: Not what it is.
0: It is. It's a bad omen.
1: It doesn't help. You got the nuns there. They didn't.
0: The sisters.
1: No holy water on the court.
0: Yeah, they must be doing dirty things at night when people don't know, because God's not blessing the nuns. Now.
1: You know what the real problem is?
0: What?
1: When they won the Western Conference Finals, it looked like they won the NBA Finals. It looked like they were listening to everybody, and they were David, and they beat Goliath, and they were going to go on to win the NBA championship with no problem. And New York said, oh, okay.
0: I mean, aren't you a little surprised, though, that they lost two at home?
1: No, not
0: yeah,
1: really.
0: Yeah, you are, too.
1: I'm not surprised.
0: You never thought that New York would win two.
1: I didn't
0: two
1: think they
0: the
1: would
0: road.
1: Win two. But
0: what I mean.
1: Once I saw, I told you, let me see game one. The way Cat is playing Wimby, Cat looks like a different man.
0: It's the power of his late mother.
1: You
0: know what?
1: Yeah, I'll take that. Whatever you need to hype yourself up for the finals.
0: Yeah, I'm with you on that. I fully expect the Spurs to win tonight, because I think...
1: You can't go down 3-0.
0: With the president there, I think it's going to be a bad omen for the Knicks. He's from New York.
1: Mm-hmm.
0: I think it's going to be a bad omen. And then the haters that already hate this guy are going to hate him even more. I fully expect the Spurs to win tonight.
1: But see, watching this New York team, every time we think they're going to lose, they win another one.
0: Yeah. Well, we'll see. One. The Knicks are just the third team to win the first two games of a finals on the road, joining Michael Jordan in the 1993 Bulls and Hakeem Olajuwon in the 1995 Houston Rockets. Both of those teams won it all. Mm-hmm. The Knicks seeking their first championship since 1973. Wow.
1: And you won't stop hearing about this NBA Finals until 2073.
0: Yeah.
1: They're going to talk about this forever.
0: Oh, of course they are.
1: This is the greatest team ever.
0: They win tonight, it's over.
1: Yeah.
0: They don't win. I think we got a series.
1: You think that San Antonio can win four out of the next five? That's the real question.
0: Honestly, I didn't think they could win in OKC in Game 7.
1: Four out of five is different, though.
0: Very hard.
1: No lapse in judgment.
0: I think you just got to win one. If they win tonight, I think we got a series. If they don't win tonight, it's over. Obviously, no one's ever come back from 3-0.
1: Yeah.
0: So we'll see.
1: Come on, Frenchie.
0: Yeah. He's not playing well.
1: Can't throw it up. Man, Cat is destroying this guy.
0: Here's the thing that's interesting. The Knicks are up two games, and they say we're unfazed. The Spurs are down two games. And they say they're unfazed. Okay, that's a freaking lie. You can't tell me that the Spurs are comfortable and calm with being down two games. There's no way that that is true. Lies, lies, lies, yeah. They're lying! Lies, lies,
3: lies, yeah. Stop lying!
1: Wimby didn't play bad in game two until the end.
0: Yeah. Man.
1: And you still had the shot to win the game. That's why I'm like, damn.
0: Yeah, but the
1: he
0: turnover.
1: He wants to be a point guard.
0: The turnover, he was throwing the outlet pass like he's supposed to do.
1: That was a good pass. You got to have your eyes on the ball if you're a guard and come back and get it.
0: Thought Wemby was going to bring it up. Down.
1: Because we think he's a point guard. We're thinking, oh, let's run. Let's get to our spot. Wemby, bring it up. Young team, never been in this position before, especially in the finals. You're down at home. You fought back. Hey, growing pains, man.
0: Yeah, 13 consecutive wins, though. The second longest single-season playoff run in NBA history behind a 15-game winning streak by Golden State in their 2017 postseason. So if they win the next two, then they'll tie them.
1: I don't see that happening.
0: Me neither. But they have a chance to be the first team in NBA history to make it through the last three rounds of the playoffs. The conference semifinals, conference final, and NBA finals unbeaten. So they won the cup finals in Vegas.
1: Mm-hmm.
0: Spurs led by 11 and then lost by 11. So the Spurs couldn't finish that one. Regular season game at MSG, the Spurs led by 12, lost by 25.
1: Mm-hmm.
0: Game one of the finals, Spurs led by 14, lost by 10. Game two, Spurs led by 12, lost by 1.
1: And you want to know the crazy thing?
0: What's that?
1: You haven't even got the 45-point performance from Brunson yet.
0: No. No.
1: You haven't had Josh Hart hit six threes out of nowhere yet.
0: Yeah.
1: They're back at home. The role players step up. Alvarado is one of those people who he's pesty, and he'll get seven steals and get the crowd hype. I don't know, Den Man.
0: The bench players played really well in game two.
1: They did.
0: I just think with Trump being there, I think that's just going to feed into it, and I think that he's going to bring bad mojo, juju.
1: Possibly. I think it's a bigger deal for the fans than the players.
0: Here's what Wemby said after the game. Ready? He cussed in French. He said, we just need to figure it out. We need to keep working on it. Mm. Okay. I'm not sure I can get all fired up over that comment. Not very profound. Really? That's a duh.
1: I mean, they were close. It was right there.
0: You got to play better.
1: You
0: just got to play better.
1: That second quarter was tough. They closed that gap. If New York stays around, you have to come out and punch New York in the mouth and give them no chance tonight.
0: Yep. Yep.
1: Just make them lay down in the second quarter. Just, hey, this is over. Third quarter, come out hard for about 8 minutes. Get your bench in.
0: When was the last game that New York lost in the playoffs?
1: Atlanta.
0: Was it in Atlanta or in MSG?
1: I would have to go back. I think it was, let's see. It was in Atlanta.
0: In Atlanta?
1: Yep.
0: Okay.
1: Yep.
0: So they haven't lost at MSG
1: No.
0: Okay. Well, we'll see what happens.
1: Yes, they did. They lost one because they were down 2-1 at the beginning of the playoffs. They won game one against Atlanta. They lost game two. They lost game three. And then they've been running off wins ever since.
0: Yeah, I'm just surprised the run they're on. But we'll see. You know?
1: This is the greatest team in basketball history ever.
0: No. Sorry, Stephen A. If they win tonight, I'm going to root for them to sweep them then. Just because of historical. And then, I'm okay with the East win it.
1: That's where I've been this whole time. Because they've been saying all this West, West, West stuff. Yeah. And I'm like,
0: yeah.
1: I don't think your Pistons or my Cavs had a chance. But New York did.
0: Yeah, yeah.
1: I'm not a Cavs fan. I was joking with you.
0: Yeah.
1: But the Cavs couldn't have done this. The Pistons couldn't have done this. New York is the only team that could have got this done.
0: I don't think
1: against
0: Detroit.
1: San Antonio.
0: Yeah. I don't
1: play OKC, they lose.
0: I don't think Detroit would have got swept by New York, though.
1: No.
0: I just don't.
1: No, they would have pushed them.
0: I think they would have, too.
1: Correct.
0: Because the way they match up.
1: Yeah.
0: So.
1: But if OKC is in the finals, I think they're up 2-0 right now.
0: Possibly. 877-909-1007. That's the number. Call or text. Do we have any comments on the Facebook Live?
1: Mike chiming in again. Nufu has all the sports channels. That's how Who? I watch the Tigers in Florida. Nufu?
0: I have no idea what that is.
1: I've never heard of it, but I'll check it out. Sherry said, hold on. You and Olivia killed the father-daughter duet. Fabulous. That was so cool.
0: Rapper's Delight.
1: I was like, all right. I see
0: so
1: you
0: when that song was a hit way back in the day,
1: yeah,
0: and it was a crazy popular song in the club. Mm-hmm. I was working in a club. I think that might even been before radio, and I had an instrumental version of that, and I rapped the whole thing. And people would stand there and they couldn't tell, and they were freaking out. And all the brothers, they loved it.
1: Yeah,
0: they would all
1: sweet.
0: Stand by the DJ booth, going, "Look at that white boy."
1: That was sweet. That was probably one of the highlights of the night as well.
0: That was a lot of fun.
1: Tommy says, looks like the laptop and mixer board is still ticking.
0: It is, Tommy, but Hollywood made fun of my laptop, and somebody else did too.
1: We got to get you some newer gear.
0: No.
1: But it still works fine. No, I'll give you that.
0: Here's the reason why. If I get a newer computer, then I got to rebuy this program, and it's a $500 program for something I use one night.
1: That's true.
0: And I use it on the air. It still works fine.
1: That's true.
0: And if anything happens to it, I send it to Tommy, the computer miracle worker, Atwell Computers.
1: All right, Dave.
0: He's the best.
1: Dave said, Denny, if Monica Doe is any relation to Kylie Doe, she could improve your golf game if you play your cards right.
0: Yeah, I don't think my golf game's getting any better. I'm okay with my golf game. You know, what did I shoot the other day? 76, I think?
1: Okay.
0: 78, something like that.
1: All right.
0: As long as I'm in the under 80 at Crooked, I'm fine.
1: You feel like you're doing good?
0: Yeah.
1: All right. Dave Truman says, suckers. And he said, you don't have to be special. You just have to have at least $5,000. That's to get into that Knicks game.
0: Okay.
1: Roby checking
0: in. But that's
1: in.
0: No seat, though.
1: Yeah. That's standing room. Which, it's the finals. I'm cool with.
0: I ain't paying $5,000 to stand. I mean, come on.
1: You would stand at a concert. Everybody's going to be standing anyways.
0: I stand for 1 hour of the show. Now my ass is sitting in the chair because, you know, I'm old.
1: Roby checking in. And then, Dave, I put this up during the one-off. He said, did the dishwasher have his green card? That was pretty funny. That's all we got.
0: All right, let's break. Coming back, we have some college athletics, college football to talk about. We'll do that and other stuff. 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
7: Not me, man. 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That's the Cigar Fair and Uptown Mommy text line in case you want to call the show. No waiting like this person. Hello, good morning. You're on the ticket. What's your name, please?
8: Skiddly bebop, rebop, and Scooby-Doo. Guess what, Danny? We love you.
7: And it's rocking, it's rolling, it's so much so. We were rocking for 101 years old. I don't mean to brag, I don't mean to boast, but we like hot butter on a breakfast toast. Brag it up, baby bugger. Baby bubba to the boogity bang bang boogie. Okay. What's up?
8: Yeah. Makes me just think of bad chicken and peas. My bad.
7: Okay. Hello, Roy.
8: Well, hello there. I have something for you as well, Hollywood. And this one I'm not singing because it's way out of my genre. Not that the whole side album of the album I had for the song we were just misusing. I was listening to Casey Kasem this weekend, as I do as a delivery driver. It has the 70s and 80s. That's right up my wheelhouse.
9: Okay.
8: Cool in the Gang. 1974. Cool in the Gang.
7: That was Hollywood.
8: It was called Hollywood Swinging.
9: Yes, sir.
8: Right. If you can't splice or cut up or whatever that 2 second or whatever it is that announces you, you would sound regal on whatever you're on. When he says Chris, you just go bink.
7: Huh.
8: And Cool in the Gang does the rest for you.
7: Yeah, that'd be a great idea. I wonder what that would sound like. I don't know what that would sound like. That's a great idea, Hollywood. I should just edit
9: that
7: little part
9: that.
7: That says your name.
9: You don't do it enough. There you go. There we go.

0: Roy doesn't tune in for the first break.
1: I use it the first break every show, just so you know, Roy.
2: Who needs Specs Howard when you have Casey Kasem, you know?
1: There you go.
2: Listen to you, Denny. You keep saying we don't listen to you. Some of us drive for a living, and just when you say these things that make my eyes bleed, like the Tigers should sell and all of that, and then I see Google and... it's single A, and then I see Verlander, and I see all these things coming back together, and every Facebook reel calls you out specifically, because McGoggles is killing it. Torque is coming through. These people are coming through as a young team. They're not the overpriced Yankees.
0: Yeah.
2: They're not expected to take every series. But I will say, losing the series to the bad Red Sox and then taking the last two series for these teams that all the pundits are saying are really the good teams in the AL, we're taking the series. Just give it till at least the end of August before you go back to selling them. That's all I'm asking, because they're killing it.
1: Hey,
2: individually.
1: All right, I want to know who's calling me out on reels. What are you talking about?
2: You keep saying everything negative about them, and they're not calling you out by name. They're just calling you out by fickle fan. Mm. They're calling the fickle fan out.
0: Fickle.
2: You know, the fair-weathered friend, you know. It is what it is. Not every season has 17 games. Some have a heck of a lot more, and yep, we're going to lose.
0: There's a chance.
2: And yep, we're going to strike out with the bases loaded. But we are in the worst division in baseball. How can we not be hopeful?
1: We're 9.5 games out of first. We're tied for last in the AL Comedy Central. Is it impossible? No. But is it likely? That's also no.
0: They can go on the heater, man.
1: Listen, no.
2: But is it likely to get the wild card? You may not have to be the AL Central, I laugh when I say it because there's nothing central about it, title. You can be a wild card.
0: They're only 5.5 out of the wild card.
1: They're 12.5 under 500. They're 27-39. Listen, Roy, I'll be the first guy to say how wrong I was. But they played so – it's like everybody has a short memory. They played so bad in the month of May, and this hole is so deep. Is it possible to get out? Yes.
0: Those were AAA guys.
1: Is it? It's the same guys. Is it likely?
2: It should make you feel good that the Mud Hens are doing it. Mm. They're the ones that are making the Tigers look good. Mm. That bodes well for future. What we do for our $400 million pitcher that apparently we still have that's injured and coming back, that's up to them. That's big boy problems. Right now, the youth is coming through, and it's spring. They were just out of spring training, not summer training. We haven't even hit the dog days of summer baseball yet.
1: Roy, are you going to the Mud Hens on Wednesday to see Verlander? Because the tickets are going fast.
2: No, I'm not. I actually saw him enough as a Tiger. I am going on Friday for WWE night, though, because I need me some Jimmy the Mouth of the Heart South.
0: That one's Saturday.
2: I'm going Friday.
0: They moved it to Saturday.
2: Saturday. I keep saying Friday. It's Saturday.
0: Yeah.
2: Yes. I invited, actually, a friend of the radio waves back in the day. Adam Riegel is going with me.
1: Get out of here. He used to produce my show when I was on Seaway.
2: When he did the sports show back with Chris, I can't remember what it was back in the day, and Johnny was afterwards on 12:30, I started listening to them, and I listened to Megan, his wife, on Fred's show, because she would pick all the NFL picks right, and the guys would not, and they would be like, how's this happening? She doesn't even know football, and she's getting all the picks right.
1: That's funny.
2: It's hilarious. It wasn't even a bit. She was just better than them. But he's a wrestling fan just like me. So we're gonna go and sit at the seats that are perfect viewing, right next to the dugout. And if Verlander's still on the team, I ain't saying I might not want his autograph because I got about 35 baseball cards of him. So
1: nice.
2: You know.
1: Well, tell him I said hello.
2: He will come out if he's there. I will do that. I'll say, you know, Denny, he's the voice of the 419/567. He said hi.
1: Beautiful. All right, Roy, got to go, my man. Thanks for busting my nards.
2: But you're not going to say Hollywood said hi? Wow, that's rude, dude.
0: Yeah. Come on, man.
2: There you go. Have a great day, guys.
1: All right,
0: Roy.
1: Got to go, dude, see ya. I love his suggestion.
0: Yeah.
1: You know, somebody should do that. We've been using it since we started.
0: Hey.
1: Anyway, what do you got on Scoobal? Where was he pitching?
0: Yesterday at High A West, Michigan Whitecaps.
1: Oh, yeah, in Grand Rapids.
0: Yep. So
1: what did he do?
0: 5 scoreless innings.
1: Okay.
0: 54 pitches.
1: All right.
0: 44 of them were strikes. He got 6 strikeouts, 2 hits allowed. Touched 99 with his fastball.
1: Wow. That's
0: no
1: impressive.
0: No walks. He was dealing, as the kids say.
1: So what's next? Is he going to maybe this weekend he's going to be in Toledo?
0: Possibly.
1: Okay, so when did he pitch?
0: He pitched Sunday.
1: Saturday, Sunday?
0: Yeah.
1: So Monday, Tuesday, mm-hmm. Wednesday, Thursday, Friday.
0: Maybe
1: Friday or
0: Friday
1: Saturday.
0: Or Saturday.
1: They usually have 5 days off. Wouldn't that be awesome?
0: We'll see. That'll be sweet. Both 2 in 1 week, 2 Cy Young winners.
1: Oh, I can't imagine. I go to both games.
0: Oh, for sure. Well, Saturday, I think I'm booked. But
1: all right, Wednesday, you and I are going.
0: For sure.
1: As long as I can get free tickets.
0: My man.
1: Because I'm all about free. All right, there you go. All right, let's switch over to college athletics. I don't know if anything has come down yet today, and I didn't look. But according to a report I saw over the weekend, the NCAA is on the cusp of extending Division I athletic eligibility from 4 years of competition to 5 and essentially setting an age limit. The latest development on the topic that has been a point of contention in college athletics for decades, they're finally going to do something about it. The new age-based eligibility model, which could be approved by the NCAA Division I Council any day now, it would start the eligibility clock if you want to play D1 athletics
0: mm-hmm.
1: when you graduate from high school or you turn 19, whichever comes first.
0: Okay.
1: Florida State's Chris Winkie, he won the 2000 Heisman Trophy. He was 28. Brandon Whedon was 28
0: okay.
1: when he threw his last pass for Oklahoma State in 2012. And just last season, Monty Harrison caught a pass for Arkansas. He's 30.
0: Okay.
1: Now, I think most reasonable people would say, all right, I can agree with that.
0: I'm not reasonable there, but
1: you
0: okay.
1: You got 5 years? Okay, I'm not either. What about somebody who decides to go in the military for 3 or 4 years
0: mm-hmm.
1: and gets that college money, and then they come back at 22 or 23, they take the college money, they get into athletics, they're a walk-on
0: mm-hmm.
1: for the football team or baseball team or basketball or swim
0: whatever.
1: Team or wrestling or
0: yep.
1: whatever. And they say, oh, I'm sorry, you went and served your country, too bad for you.
0: Agree.
1: That's the caveat for me that says, no, you don't put an age restriction on it. You just don't.
0: I think you put a restriction on scholarships, and maybe it's not age-based. It's, you can go 19, your scholarship window starts. But for me, I believe as long as you pay for college, you should be able to go. You should be able to play. If you want to be in college for 10 years, you can play for 10 years. Why not? Who does it hurt? They're not recruiting high school kids anymore anyway.
1: The biggest problem with with NIL is these serial school jumpers.
0: Yeah.
1: That's the biggest problem. I say you only get 2 in 5 years. You get 1, and then you get a second year.
0: I've seen that second school burn
1: people. But you can't do it consecutive years.
0: I've seen the second school burn people more often.
1: It happens.
0: Yeah.
1: We've had some people that have transferred out of Toledo, and they go to a bigger conference, bigger school, and they flame out.
0: Yeah.
1: They would have been better just staying where they're at.
0: They bring you on to have depth. Let's put it that way.
1: Right.
0: Yeah.
1: Right. And here's the other thing why I think you should have at least 2. Coaches lie.
0: Mm-hmm. That's my biggest
1: thing. They promise you everything, and then it's like all of a sudden the coach turns into a giant douche.
0: And a team like, let's say, USC or UCLA, $80,000 in NIL to them is nothing. But a BG in Toledo,
1: oh,
0: that's a lot of our budget.
1: It's big money, dude.
0: Yeah, so you'll get some of these top kids out of the MAC going to the Big Ten or going to the SEC, and you're pretty much a practice squad player. So yeah. We got some other breaking news in college, too.
1: We do. Oh, hold on. Let me give you my little breaking news thing. I love that when we have breaking news.
3: We got some breaking news.
1: Ladies and gentlemen, we got breaking news coming in to Denny Radio Sports and More. Let's go live to the newsroom. Here's producer Chris Hollywood. What's the latest, Chris?
0: Brendan Sorby, the Texas Tech transfer, was granted an injunction versus the NCAA and is now eligible to play in 2026.
1: Isn't that the dude that made
0: the gambler
1: a buttload of bets on Indiana when he was a member of the team?
0: The gambler.
1: That's crap, dude.
0: I don't like that.
1: I don't either.
0: I don't like it.
1: It's a big rule, Pete Rose.
0: It sets a bad example for children out there. It says you can do whatever you want to do, and as long as you're talented enough, we can sue the NCAA and get you to play.
1: I mean,
0: the NCAA has no power, right? At this point, they're a joke.
1: No, they are a joke.
0: They're a joke.
1: Now, do they appeal it? Or is he just cleared to play all season?
0: They can keep this tied up in court all year long, pretty much.
1: But when they get an injunction, doesn't that mean he can train with the team, ready to go? They can't stop him from playing this year.
0: He is good to go. He's ruled eligible.
1: Here's the only thing that I struggle with, because I don't know if you know this about me. I'm a rule follower, okay? I believe it's about the rules. And bad things will happen if you don't follow the rules.
4: It's about the rules.
1: It is.
4: And without rules, we might as well all be up in a tree flinging our crap at each other.
1: But a gambling addiction is an addiction.
0: Correct.
1: He broke a rule.
0: Correct.
1: But he's an addict. What if he was a drug addict?
0: Then we wouldn't want him to play.
1: But they wouldn't have known. You can manage. Listen, alcoholics, trust me. There were plenty of times I was drinking, nobody knew I was drinking.
0: There are signs.
1: There are, okay, but are you going to be able to police 40, 50 guys on your football team for all the little signs that may be happening? No, especially if they're a good player.
0: If you care.
1: They don't care. You know what they care about? W's.
0: So what makes this so interesting
1: that's
0: is...
1: That's the only thing that I struggle with is because he's an addict. So what do we do with addicts?
0: Mm-hmm.
1: There's something wrong with you. No, don't stigmatize them. They have an addiction. They need help. Now, he went through a 30-day program. I don't know. Oh, you guys watching Hollywood? There's a face for you on Facebook Live. You don't believe in rehab? You don't think people can...
0: I don't believe in 30-day rehab, no.
1: Okay.
0: I don't think that's realistic to actually see change.
1: All right, go ahead. Your turn.
0: What I just find about this is that it happened in Lubbock County, Texas, where Texas Tech is. So.
1: Yes! What do you think is going to happen? A judge who doesn't grant that gets run out of town.
0: This isn't real. I mean, any school could do this. We'll just fight the NCAA with our court system.
1: That's why they want Congress to get involved.
0: Yeah.
1: That's why...
0: I mean, that kind of circles back to our eligibility rule. And
1: it does. It's all the same thing, man. It's like last week, former Alabama. Oh, I was going to play the Alabama thing, but I don't remember where I put it. Hold on a second. Do I have it here somewhere? Nope. I got this. Yeah, that's not the same job.
0: I mean, that's kind of what's going on right now.
1: Yeah, that's exactly how I feel right now. I can never remember where I put that drop. Anyway.
0: Alabama.
1: There it is. There it is. Former
4: Alabama
1: and University of Toledo football head coach Nick Saban and others tested. Although I like Saban now that he's not a coach. I like him.
0: You didn't like him when he was coaching?
1: No. College game day, love him.
0: Okay.
1: Love him when he's, you know, when he's.
0: He was a really good coach, though.
1: Hell of a coach.
0: Okay.
1: Anyway, he testified last week in support of a bipartisan bill aimed at overhauling college sports system where players can increasingly earn millions of dollars while moving freely between schools. The leaders of the Senate Commerce Committee held the hearing. They're pushing legislation. Supporters hope that you can break the congressional gridlock over how to regulate college athletics. And, of course, it's already facing criticism from a lot of senators and the two most influential conferences in college sports. The bill would regulate payments to athletes, limit them to one free transfer during their careers, and create a Lane Kiffin rule restricting coaches from leaving programs during the season. How about this? How about we make all members of Congress, you are term limited out after two times.
0: There you go.
1: How about we do that?
0: There you go.
1: Well, we're not going to do that. Well, then you can't limit college athletes how much money they can make. That's crap.
0: You took the words out of my mouth. I don't want to beat a dead horse. I feel like our Congress is worried about everything, but what they should be worried about, I don't think Congress should be worried about college athletics at all. But
1: is it a big but?
0: What did you say Nick Saban had to say again? Can you repeat that?
1: He's in support of this.
0: He's in support of
1: the bill?
0: He's
1: in support of changing the rules to what I just said.
0: Is
1: putting a cap on NIL,
0: okay,
1: limiting the transfers to one, and the Lane Kiffin rule where coaches can't quit a program during the season.
0: I wonder what his former players would have to say, the guys that he took advantage of and then, you know,
1: okay,
0: gave them brown paper bags of money.
1: If you know, Lane Kiffin quit, what about universities that fire coaches midseason?
0: Mm-hmm.
1: Doesn't happen very often, but it does happen.
0: All the guys at Penn State.
1: What about that?
0: Mm-hmm.
1: You know, I mean, it's just a mess, and I just never think Congress is the I just don't think Congress is the answer in most things, including this.
0: No, get a committee together, the NCAA, which sucks. You get some guys out of the Big Ten and the Big 12 and the SEC, and maybe a few from these smaller conferences who really are being hurt more than the other conferences. I don't know why the SEC and the Big Ten are like, oh, this is so terrible. You guys are probably losing like 15 players that weren't going to play anyways, and you're going and grabbing all conference players from other conferences. So,
1: you know who whines most about this, the whole NIL thing?
0: Who?
1: The SEC.
0: The SEC, because they haven't been winning.
1: And the reason why they're not winning is because all those years when it was illegal, they were paying players.
0: Yep. Yep.
1: Allegedly.
0: No, it wasn't alleged. Those guys say what happened.
1: And now that the playing field is leveled, look what's happening.
0: Big Ten dominance.
1: So I saw a story over the weekend, and I didn't grab it because I want to wait to see if it's real, about the Big Ten and the SEC combining to make a super conference.
0: Be a lot of money.
1: I don't see that happening, only because I think they can make more money separately. But there's talk about it, that they're just going to say, screw the NCAA. We're going to form our own conference, have our own national championship game, have our own, we're just us two, because when it comes right down to it, they're the two most important conferences, at least for football.
0: You might need the Big 12.
1: And then, of course, Notre Dame's like,
0: you might need the ACC.
1: Clemson?
0: Duke, Clemson.
1: Yeah, for football.
0: But I'm saying, not just football-wise, just basketball. To make this, yeah, just to make it more powerful. But, yeah.
1: So, anyway. There you go. 877-909-1007. Last call for any text.
0: It's always calls. The man trying to hold you down, dear man.
1: It is.
0: Trying to hold you down.
1: Caleb's listening. The Sorsby ruling essentially says the NCAA has no authority.
0: Yep.
1: Just find a judge who likes college football and you get what you want.
0: And the players are going to fight that congressional law as well. They're going to fight back. That'll be tied up in court for a couple of years.
1: Yeah. But in the meantime, he's going to be playing this fall.
0: Yeah. Yeah, Sorsby's playing. They paid him too much money. They had to pay Cincinnati. It got ugly. It was bound to happen.
1: All right, let's break. Coming back, I got a one-off or two we're going to run through before we're done with today's show. And like I said, last call for phone calls or text, 877-909-1007. 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
1: All right, so I'm not taking a shot at Roy. Because I think it's our culture. Okay. I think because of the cell phone, I think our attention span is gone. Like, I had somebody Saturday morning when I went to get breakfast.
0: Yeah.
1: And he goes, "How's retirement?" This guy sitting at the counter goes, "Hey, Denny, how's retirement?" I'm like, "Not retired, man." And Roy suggested that we should, you know, get that song to use for you. That's the clip he's talking about.
0: Yeah,
1: which I've been using for what?
0: Since the show started, I feel like.
1: Since the show started.
0: Yeah, I feel like.
1: Because I know that song, and I thought, ooh, that'll be perfect whenever I intro Chris. But it's not a shot at Roy. I think it's just what is happening to our brains because of the cell phone.
0: Well, he's also multitasking. He's driving. He's focused on the road.
1: And I appreciate that. His calls are good. Yeah, and he knows Rapper's Delight.
0: Yeah.
1: So there you go. All right. I have to mention this because we have time here. I thought this was funny. You know who's really upset? And these people annoy me for the most part. Europeans.
0: Oh, yeah.
1: The Euros. You know what they're upset about? They're upset about the World Cup, mm-hmm. that the games will be starting at normal times here in America where they're being played. And they're upset. And why are World Cup games not starting at 6 a.m. local time mm-hmm. here in this country to accommodate us Europeans? If these people are truly the diehard footy fans they claim to be, they'd be watching the 2 a.m. kickoffs with bells on. Okay, I got news for you, okay? It's about selling tickets in the stadiums.
0: Exactly.
1: And you can't have it start at 6 a.m. because people ain't going to be there.
0: That's tough. Yeah, that's tough.
1: But if the World Cup's in Europe, then it starts here whenever you start them there, mm-hmm. which is a lot of times it's 6 a.m.
0: When it was in Brazil, how did it work?
1: Brazil's fairly close to our time zone. Isn't Brazil Eastern?
0: Yeah.
1: Yeah, it wasn't.
0: Or
1: Central
0: at the worst. So yeah, that makes sense.
1: But the Euros are all, their undies are in a bunch because they.
0: Honestly, I don't think the American viewership is going to be that high. It's going to be decent. Probably
1: okay, so
0: for the,
1: when do the Americans play? Thursday?
0: Don't make me lie.
1: I don't even remember what day.
0: Do not make me lie. I'm more worried about the UFL championship game this Saturday.
1: Oh, yeah? Yeah. Who's in it? I don't even know.
0: D.C. and Louisville.
1: Okay. Yeah, I'll probably peep that out.
0: Yeah. I'll check out the World Cup schedule for you.
1: No, yeah, I'll peep it out. I'm waiting to catch the soccer bug, and it's never happened. I like watching the women.
0: I always watch the women.
1: Because they're winners.
0: Yeah.
1: They're winners. They're good. I like watching good. The men, not so much. Anyway, tomorrow on the show, or Tuesday with Tom Cole, Tom's going to be in the first hour tomorrow.
0: Okay.
1: Normally he's in the second hour. We have two guests tomorrow.
0: All right.
1: Tom Moreland.
0: Okay.
1: Toledo's brand new, fresh athletic director.
0: I got a lot of questions for him.
1: When do you get the gig? End of April. He will be in studio chatting it up with us.
0: Okay.
1: So we got to figure out the mic situation. Does that mic even work?
0: It sounds weird.
1: Pull that over. Just pull it over for a minute. Where is it?
0: You'll have to turn it on.
1: I don't even see it here.
0: Hold on. Give me a second.
1: I don't think there's a mic here.
0: Yeah, you got it.
1: You got to do it there? Yeah, well, there it is. Mic 3. All right. You say something in that mic. Let me turn the other mic off. Say something. Okay.
15: Check. 1, 2. Oh, yeah. Look at that.
1: It's got too much high end in it.
15: It's very hollow.
1: It's got too much high end and not enough bass.
15: I mean, I can be over here. No, it sounds terrible. This is terrible. Yeah, this is awful.
1: Well, the only way to do it is.
15: We can do that again, but you didn't like it.
1: No, because it makes my mic sound like
15: crap. Sounds like I'm in a. Yeah. I'm an aviator.
1: Well, you and I will have to, I don't know what we're going to have to do.
15: Passengers, get ready for Spirit Flight 5673.
1: We'll figure it out by tomorrow because we're just an awesome show. So tune in for that tomorrow. He'll be on at 11:25 in studio. So, or you can just yell at me, yell all your questions because I can't do double mics.
0: Yeah.
1: I just can't.
0: We'll make it.
1: All right, all our paperwork's in order.
0: Yes, sir.
1: Thank you. Of course, Cinco de Mayo Mexican Bar and Grill, Castillo Funeral Home and Cremation, and also the Cigar Affair.
0: And most importantly, you, the listeners.
1: Yes, you beautiful, sexy people. All right, hit it, my man. Until next time, this is Denny Schaefer saying, doing what you love is freedom, loving what you do, that's happiness. Keep dreaming and love the one who loves you most. See ya, Toledo.
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2: Oh, hey, everybody. Welcome to this edition of the Rich Eisen Show. We are live on Disney Plus. We are live on ESPN, the app, and ESPN Radio right here on a very big day in the month of June on this Monday. So many big things to talk about on this show. So many big things happening around this show. NBA Finals Game 3 tonight in Madison Square Garden. First MSG-based NFL NBA Finals game since 1999. Also, it's episode 2 of This Was SportsCenter. Chris Berman, that already dropped this morning right here on the Disney Plus app, on the ESPN app, and my Rich Eisen Show YouTube channel. The Dan Patrick Show's out there as well. That's big for us. The Overreaction Monday podcast, Chris Brockman and I already recorded it. That's also out on the Rich Eisen Show YouTube channel for you to take in or wherever you get your podcasts. And potentially, most importantly, on this very day, June 8th, it is the last day before the half and half in the Rich Eisen Show mini fridge expires. So let me just take in this.
1: Wow.
2: tastes good. Still good. This tastes good. So there's a lot on the line.
1: Damn fine.
2: There's a lot on the line. I just put that half and half in. Good thing I had my glasses so I could see the little date on
3: it. See that it said,
4: is it empty?
2: But just want to let you know, I did pour it in before taking a look at the expiration date.
3: So it didn't matter.
2: So I'm taking risks today. I wouldn't leave this program if I were you. Okay. Never know what's coming out.
3: Okay.
2: Good to see you, Chris Brockman, Jason Feller, TJ Jefferson. That candle appears to be lit already, sir. How are you? Good to see you.
1: Good. How are you guys doing?
2: I'm great. I'm great. Friday night. I was feeling it, sitting there watching game two of this NBA Finals game, watching the Knicks up by double digits. Fourth quarter, here we go. I'm already thinking, you know, what my newfound friend on the streets of New York was captured saying on video, that his mayor's Muslim and his bagels are Jewish, his Christian's Dior, Knicks in four.
3: Pretty epic.
2: And then, you know, the Spurs decided to say not yet. Potentially not today. And in the fourth quarter, went on a massive run and took a lead in this game. Came all the way back and took a lead. Wemby's getting and ones. They're going crazy in their turquoise shirts. The nuns are feeling it. Everybody's feeling it. And Jalen Brunson finally snaps that run. And the game is tied. And Brunson's got the ball in his hands with less than 10 seconds to go, and he's taking a shot. And everyone in San Antonio is holding their breath, and he misses. He also missed a free throw, which never happened.
3: Mm-hmm.
2: And Wembanyama gets the rebound. I don't even know how the hell this happened. He starts looking towards the center of the court, so Steph Castle turns his back, thinking he's either going to pass it to the middle of the court or just take it himself, yeah, because he's always dribbling up the court himself. He runs up the court, and Wembanyama hits him right in the back with the pass. Ugh. And Jalen Brunson steps right in, says, thank you for that gimme turnover, and Wembanyama fouls him. And that's when he went to the floor for that one free throw.
3: And they had a foul to give, but they used it like 10 seconds before.
2: And he missed the free throw, meaning it was just a one-point game with the Spurs having the ball with mere seconds to go. I thought De'Aaron Fox was going to take it because Fox was having a night.
3: He played well.
2: Okay. I thought Fox was going to take it. He was 8 of 12 from the floor, 20 points in this game. I thought maybe they'd give it to Dylan Harper because he was unstoppable. Or Wembanyama would just get it somehow in the paint and draw a foul or just turn around and flip it in. But instead, as a Knicks man, I'm sitting there going, okay, you want to take the jump shot from 18 feet out? Go for it.
3: Pick and pop.
2: No good. Knicks survive. They're up 2-0 going to Madison Square Garden, the exact opposite of the 1999 NBA Finals where the Spurs took the first two and took a 2-0 lead in Madison Square Garden, and I thought that thing was over anyway. It was just a matter of time. And sure enough, the Spurs won it in 5 as the Knicks took 1 in the Garden. They're coming back now, just the 3rd team. Just the 3rd team in NBA Finals history to take a 2-0 lead on the road back to their home court. No team that's ever lost their first 2 games to start the finals at home has ever come back from that 0-2 hole to win it. It's never happened. So the Knicks are feeling really good. And everybody's asking Wembanyama how he's going to handle pressure. This is Wembanyama on the second off day. I'm not a TV executive or an NBA executive. I don't know why we took the entire weekend off, but hey.
4: Travel day.
2: They did. Sure.
4: You know.
2: Okay. Don't know if you're going from west all the way east or the other way around. Okay. It is what it is. It's a nice day in New York City after, you know, it was a rainy Saturday night and Sunday, and apparently Wembanyama spent Sunday in the park drawing a statue in Gramercy Park.
4: Oh, really?
2: Yes.
4: That's very cool.
2: Yeah, Adam, a cross screener, showed me that video just as I was checking the expiration date on the half and half. But anyway, Wembanyama was asked, and once again, for those listening, he's holding the mic, and it looks like one of those little mics that they give you when you're shooting something for social media on a phone. Hit it.
5: I think the key is acceptance a lot of times. And taking a step back, realizing the journey that's behind us and what's ahead of us, and just being okay with who I am, where I am, what I'm doing. I think at the end of the day, this is everything that I wish for. So there's no reason to really overthink it. This is what I'm built for.
2: Mm-hmm. I hear you. He hangs with the monks and the nuns. Mm-hmm. And he's stenciling statues in his off time. I don't think he's feeling any pressure. He's also probably never seen a crowd like the one he's going to encounter this evening. Mitch Johnson, how are you going to approach this must-have game?
6: Had that discussion before, and I understand the discourse around it. I think it's a little bit of all of it. I have to make sure that there's environments that the ball finds him. I think he's got to make sure that he can't rely on that to get shots as well. And there were times, I think, when he was open on rolls or around the paint, and his teammates got to give him the ball. So I think it's a combination of all that. But yeah, 4.5 shots on this stage is not acceptable.
2: All right, there you go.
4: Okay.
2: Mitch Johnson talking about what happened on Friday night. So. So, listen. The Spurs know this is a must win. They got to have it. And, you know, it's not as if the entire city of New York has been waiting for this game for 27 years. It sounds like, you know, Knicks fans talking about this game. Let's hit this. Knicks fans talking about this game 3 sounds like the old lady from Titanic.
4: Explain.
2: It's been 84 years.
4: Oh, I see.
2: You know, whatever the number she said in Titanic. It's been this long.
4: Okay.
2: And 27 years, to be exact.
4: 84 years is the meme.
2: But Titanic. The Knicks have never been up 2-0 in an NBA Finals, period. Ever. Let alone winning the first 2 on the road. Let alone winning 13 in a row in a playoffs. Let alone winning 13 in a row in a playoffs and having a margin of victory of 273 points in that 13-game win streak in the playoffs. Again, the Knicks have not lost a game since the first night of the NBA draft, and I was there in Pittsburgh, PA. I have never seen a Knicks team play like this, and everybody in New York City has been waiting for this moment to show up in Madison Square Garden and show out with a team that they feel confident in. Not like, oh, if this goes this way, this goes that way, then maybe we've got a shot. No, they're the team holding the reins. They're the team that is knocking everybody off their perch. They're the team that everyone's got to have to target. This isn't one of those, well, you know, if Charles Smith makes a free throw, moments in an Eastern Conference Finals. This isn't one of those, well, if Ewing can make this play or that play on a fadeaway jumper, you know, if this can happen, if that can happen. The other team's the ones coming up with the if and that. And in case anybody's wondering why Knicks fans are so crazy, why they're the ones out on the streets going crazy if they're allowed to be out on the streets, and they're not going to be allowed tonight based on the one person who's going to the game tonight. The reason why Knicks fans are so nuts, just to explain to everybody going into these two games in Madison Square Garden in which the Knicks could potentially finish things off by winning 15 straight playoff games, is because there's only one team in New York almost everybody roots for. Yankees fans will never root for the Mets, like ever, as I think has been established on this show, and it's vice versa, correct?
7: I mean, I don't hate the Yankees.
2: Yes, you do.
7: I don't.
2: A giant fan will look at the Jets as just like, you know, something to swat away on a summer night. And a Jet fan will look at the Giants as saying, you know, you're the one with all the trophies. I get it. But deep down, they look at each other as if they're not in the same sport in a way sometimes. But there's no animosity between Jets and Giants. But there can be. It's very difficult to just root for both. You don't find too many of those in New York. The Knicks can count among their fan base Jets fans, Giants fans, Yankee fans, Met fans. It is truly one of the few teams we all root for. It's the truth. My brother and I, I'm the Yankee, he's the Met. We do not like each other's baseball teams. But after game two, I called Jeff up and I'm like, how about those Knicks? And we chatted. Because the Knicks are the central shared love of New York sports fandom. And the guy who is the avatar for it is Jalen Brunson. And he spoke about what it will feel like to be in that arena tonight and what it's like to be the guy who is the avatar of all these New York sports fans.
8: I've always said this, and I've felt the amount of love I've gotten from this fan base and from this city since day one. I think it's grown over the years, but I'm so thankful. I'm so honored to be able to put New York across my chest. Wouldn't trade that feeling for anything in the world.
2: And again, the fact that he's the guy to do what is happening right now, or to lead the charge for what is happening right now, after the Knicks couldn't buy a superstar, literally couldn't buy one. Who wants to come and take James Dolan's money to lead the New York comeback? Anybody? You? Bueller? Durant? No? We'll put you on the season ticket brochure anyway, before you're a free agent. LeBron, you want to come? Who wants to come? Anybody. Who wants these Knicks fans to fall in love with you? And the answer was similar to a Harbaugh chant. Nobody. And they trade for Jalen Brunson, and look at him now. And every single answer you hear from Brunson now, you're getting a sense of what burns inside. Malika Andrews found out he doesn't even want to be in a spot with an NBA Finals Larry O'Brien trophy behind him. But he has to for these press conferences. The NBA Finals logo is there with the Larry O'Brien behind him. And he doesn't even want to be seen with it until he gets to hold one of them. And he says to Malika, how'd you find out about that? Because he's so private about everything, right? You got that?
8: How'd you hear about that?
2: Well, as you know, Brunson was not a first-round draft choice, and that chip still sits on his shoulder.
9: When a guy like you falls into the second round of the draft, a lot of people miss something about you. When you think back on your draft process, what do you think it was that was just underestimated, not seen in you at that time?
8: Everything.
2: Oh, boy. God, do I love this guy.
10: Yeah.
11: Everything is a chip. Everything is a shoulder chip. And he's two wins away from a chip. Oh, baby. Can't wait. Simply cannot wait. Monica McNutt calls Knicks games on the radio. She is the radio analyst. And she's excellent at it. Yeah. An ESPN radio in New York City calling these games. And an ESPN NBA analyst. So I'm like, let's get Monica on the program to set up game three being in Madison Square Garden. Holy crap. Again, Ringling Brothers is normally the circus in that building. But tonight might be a different story. And I cannot wait to see what that looks like this evening. And the Spurs are sitting there saying, we are ready to spoil the party with Victor Wembanyama and all of those young Turks around him. It's going to be a fun game three. She will join us next. 844-204-RICH is the number to dial right here on the program, here on this busy Monday.
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3: Back here on the Rich Eisen Show radio audience, just talking about how well the Knicks have been playing, obviously. 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And, you know, Tyler Murray's calling the play-by-play. And Monica McNutt, Patrick Ewing's not the only Georgetown Hooper who's in the building when the Knicks are playing. Monica McNutt here on the Rich Eisen Show. How are you, Monica? What's going on?
5: Thanks for having me, Rich. Exciting times here in New York, for sure.
3: What is it like? I mean, I was there a couple weeks ago for the Emmy Awards, and Knicks fans everywhere, at security, you know, at the bell desk. What is it like for you walking around town right now?
5: You know, I go back to, I mean, frankly, the start of this postseason, and Knicks and four has been the chant, right? Like, yes. Atlanta is the only series that has not gone that way. And so I feel a responsibility to be like, yeah, I hear your enthusiasm, you think, and like have these small conversations about the Knicks and four thing. And I've been so wrong so far. And here we are with the opportunity again. The city is so alive. The various communities, the hooting and hollering out of your window if you're around watching the game in the city, the gatherings. Like, I am so, so happy for this fan base, Rich. Like, they have been in it through the thick and thin. I can't tell you how many times folks have brought up the 17-win seasons as they are on the cusp of being champions. I could not be happier for a fan base.
3: Yeah, well, I'm part of it. Born in Brooklyn, raised in Staten Island, and having to go back to the mid-70s when I was first taken to Madison Square Garden to start watching those teams. And this is the best Knicks team I've ever seen with my own two eyes. And because of the way that they play, the way that they share, how deep they are, how they're being coached, how they're taking the coaching, how sometimes Rick Brunson comes in and he's the adult, not only for his own son, but for the coaching staff, the way that Mike Brown's described it. Why is this happening from your position, Monica?
5: I don't think you are appropriately appreciating what's happening this year if you only talk about this year's team. Mm-hmm. And feel as you may about Tom Thibodeau. Frankly, Rich, feel as you may about Julius Randle, but this is a four-year sort of evolution. And those guys, neither of them are with the program anymore, but they put the program in a position, of course, with Leon Rose also coming in as leadership. That's huge. You got to give him a ton of credit. But they put the organization in a position that it was attractive for one, a Leon Rose, for a Jalen Brunson. And yes, Jalen Brunson undoubtedly is your cornerstone now. But I also think, and we're seeing it in these finals, the past couple of years of heartbreak with this core remaining intact has been something that has propelled them to capitalizing in this moment. And so I give the front office a ton of credit. I give Mike Brown a ton of credit. And I'll be honest, Rich, like, this is my fifth year covering the team. And Mike comes in and he's joyful. And yes, he has experience, but you're like, also, bro, this is New York, right? But what you saw in terms of that sound that he just shared about Karl-Anthony Towns has been Mike through and through all season long. He came in talking about wanting to be collaborative and his willingness to grab the 15th guy off the bench just to make sure that they were ready. But those two things have held true to this very moment. And so I think when the clock struck playoffs, besides guys elevating their individual play, there was a level of accountability that they were more comfortable with in terms of calling each other up. And I think you see that in how they've played through this postseason.
3: And Monica, I think Brown and Brunson share one thing in common, is that when they both arrived on the scene for the Knicks, everyone's like, really? This is the guy that's going to do it? Because we, you know, obviously Brunson comes in free agency and everyone's like, okay, this is the guy. I wanted LeBron. I wanted Durant. I wanted, just start naming them all, right? And Brown is, what, was he choice E, F, after the Knicks knocked on the door of so many coaches who were under

0: contract, weren't given permission to talk, didn't want to talk, didn't want any peace. And look what he's done, the two of them together, along with the rest of the roster.
1: There's something that has sort of bubbled up to the surface, if you will, for me as I've watched this finals unfold. Mm-hmm. And it is the experience and the poise of both of those guys, right? Brown, having been in this moment before, and then Jalen Brunson, a guy who never gets too high and never gets too low. And so I think the combination of those two, as far as your leadership, has allowed the Knicks to use their emotions as a positive in these moments, right? There is a expectation that we're going to figure it out. As Jalen coined two seasons ago now, this team is going to find a way. And he has been at the helm of leading them to do just that. But I think in so many ways, and you're a New Yorker, so I want to defer to you. I live in the city, but I'm not a New Yorker by birth. But it is so New York-like, right? You make your story in the city of bright lights. You go get it. And both of these men have gone to go get it on this, one of sports' biggest stages here in the city.
0: Yeah. New York's also about shoving people out of the way when you want to get them.
1: There's that.
0: You know, and Karl Anthony Towns, would you say he has finally gotten rid of the too soft moniker? Monica?
1: I certainly hope so, Rich. I'll say this, though. The world, in terms of the viewership of the finals, has just gotten hip to this matchup. But I can say with full confidence, having watched this matchup all three times during the course of the regular season, and that includes the Cup, mm-hmm. he has always had Wimby's number. Like, this is just sort of the perfect matchup for him and a nightmare for Victor Wembanyama in terms of a guy that is of similar size but also has the skill set. Like, and this is no shade to Chet, but like what Karl Anthony Towns is doing now is what people thought Chet Holmgren would have done in the last series. And so we forget that this dude is a seven, eight-time All-Star. Like, he's a grown man. He's got 8 years on Victor Wembanyama. Like, he's 30 and has been a bucket. The thing that has been attached to his softness, if you will, is his ebbs and flows as a defender, but nobody sleeps on Karl Anthony Towns as one of the most versatile scorers as a big man in the league. And so that's what we're seeing.
0: Yeah, and Bridges and OG in a way, similar to Brunson and Brown, and the fact that OG's acquired is like, wait a minute, you're sending Barrett and RJ and IQ to Toronto for, you know, I know he won a championship, but 2-for-1, is that what we're doing? And then Bridges, 5 firsts, and now they're all together with this bench that is deeper and is being used in a way. And listen, I really like Thibodeau. I didn't think they should have fired him. I really thought he was going to be the guy. But to see the way this bench is being used and how deep they are, you know, Shamet is unbelievable. He's just like lit right now, Monica. It's great.
1: Yeah. I think Tibbs deserves tip of the cap in the arc of how you got here, mm-hmm. because I think he's a part of getting the most out of this team. But through his basketball purview, you had reached your max. And I don't think that necessarily is a bad thing. It just is, right? Mike Brown comes in with a far more innovative offense, a far more creative offense that gets guys involved and is willing to go into his bench. Like, that's the modern NBA. I don't think you want to wear out guys in terms of playing, leading the league in minutes. Like, and quiet as it's kept, the Knicks still had some leaders in minutes played in the league, but it just wasn't as drastic as it was last year. And Landry Shamet, I mean, Jose Alvarado, Mikal Bridges, like all of these guys really stepping into their own, in particular in the postseason, again, to me, has to do with the last couple of years in terms of the journey to get here. They've just done a really, really good job assembling this team. But I also think these guys are, I said this to Carl earlier this year, I was like, y'all are not babies in the league, but I wouldn't call you veterans either. Like, I'm calling y'all big cousins. And he was like, okay, so we the big cousins of the league. Like, he bought into it because they've had enough experience, but there's still enough ahead of them that they're in that sweet spot. And so I think that is indicated both by their talent, but also their maturity and how they've operated during this run.
0: Monica McNutt calling Knicks games locally on the radio, MNBA, WNBA, and college basketball analyst for ESPN here on the Rich Eisen Show. And, you know, you and I, at least from my Knick fandom here, I've been talking about this as if a banner's already been achieved, to quote Kobe Bryant, job's not finished.
1: Yeah.
0: And not to put this in the ether, but this happens before. Name me the Spur who could be the Trae Young, Tyrese Halliburton of this equation to come into Madison mm-hmm. Square Garden and put the proverbial finals turd in the punch bowl. Monica, who do you think could do that? Is it Wemby? I mean, who? Because the Spurs are a very, very good team, if not great, and prideful team. What do you think about game three?
1: I'm less concerned about Victor Wembanyama and more concerned about a guard getting loose. Like the game that the Knicks lost to the Spurs during the regular season. And now, granted, both of these teams are different. New Year's Eve, Julian Champagne had 36 and hit 11 threes. Like, that was a problem. So it's De'Aaron Fox suddenly getting hot and getting downhill, or Champagne going off again like that. That gives me more pause than anything else, because I do think that a part of this team's run is their maturity and their mindset. Very appropriate that you quoted Kobe there, Rich, because that's what they've been saying as well. Like, they still want to play with desperation and urgency as if the score is 0-0. And they've been able to do that sincerely. So I'm less worried about Victor Wembanyama and one of those support guys kind of getting loose because of the energy that a Wembanyama demands.
0: Especially since Champagne's probably like, this is my house too, right?
1: Uh-huh.
0: Playing for St. John's. He knows exactly what it's like to be a home team in an environment like this. What do you think, though? You're thinking brooms? Let's be honest.
1: I've not been on the broom train at any point this season, and I've been proven wrong twice. The thing that I'm watching, though, and I think the Spurs have the opportunity to run the league for a long time coming. And one of the things that I admire about their group and Victor in particular is that they are so honest and their emotions are on their sleeve and they are not hiding that. I think it has almost become a counterproductive mindset, though, because I think they've become too emotional for what the finals demand. I still think it might be a gentleman's sweep, but I do think that they will be the victors when it's all said and done. I'm between 4 and 5.
0: Okay. I know you've been locked in on the finals in the Knicks playoff run. You want to take a crack at the WNBA here, Monica, and the fact that all these fouls, whistles, it seems like there's a new emphasis happening here. Caitlin Clark is, in the spotlight as sort of the avatar of getting all these fouls and being in the face of officials. You want to chime in on that subject matter?
1: So I will say this, Rich, because last year the officiating was like, woof. WNBA season 29, great things are happening. Second headline was like, what is happening with this officiating? And so I can remember preseason sitting in our officiating meeting being like, oh, this is going to get interesting, because the conversation was that the game was too physical last year. And so some of the amendments, if you will, that have been made, I'm not surprised that we're sort of here in terms of tempers flaring and folks upset and trying to figure out what's happening.
0: Yeah, and coaches being let off by police after they're ejected and, you know, freedom of movement. But I mean, we're 10 games in for some teams here. And there's still an adjustment period that we're seeing.
1: So that's what I was about to say to you. I think we're still in an adjustment period. There's going to be so many conversations behind the scenes. Obviously, the league is very protective of its stars. 10 games in, it feels like a lot, but it's not really. Like, I think we've got probably, what are we, May? We're about to be in June. I think things will probably level up by the end of this month, and we'll get to more consistency approaching All-Star and then heading out of All-Star. But the wrinkle here, Rich, this year is the World Cup play. So there's going to be a break, and the players will go back to playing a more physical style internationally and then got to work all that out. So we'll see what's going to happen with this one. I hope that this doesn't become too much of a headline. It is year 30, and I do hope they tighten it up.
0: Who's playing better than you expected, or you're fired up to see how they've performed over the first 10 games?
1: I'm actually really disappointed in myself that I didn't see this coming, but Minnesota, like, Olivia Miles is having a rock star rookie season. Nafisa Collier will get healthy. Cheryl Reeve always has her team in contention. Like, I was disappointed in myself that I didn't see this coming potentially out of Minnesota, but it's definitely Minnesota for me.
0: Yeah. I mean, they've been lighting it up, and all right, I'll just go here. Cause again, Caitlin Clark is definitely in the crosshairs of a lot of people that she is focusing on the wrong stuff, and that she's been taken, she's officially being taken out of her game, and or her game's not good enough. Like, that's the subtext of the conversation right now. Monica, you want to take a swing at that one?
1: This is what I will say. I think for a long time, Rich, this league has been run by veterans in terms of their skill, talent, their strength. And I applaud Caitlin, Angel, Olivia, Cameron when she's healthy, like all of these rookie classes that we've seen over the last couple of years. I applaud them. Paige Beckers, all of them. They've come in and hit the curve in a way that has been very, very impressive initially. And while the rookie curve does not necessarily look the same, there still is a curve. And so I think between both some of the adjustments to officiating, teams becoming even more familiar with her game, Caitlin's nature as a player, if you go back and watch Iowa, she is competitive, she's spirited, she's fiery. I think there's a lot happening at once, and it's going to prove to be a growth moment for her and her organization. Now, I expect her to navigate it, but I think what is still true, even though it looks different because the younger players maybe have more popular names and bigger brands, is it's a league that vets have dominated so far, and I think that's where we're running into an issue.
0: Unless you're AZ Fudd or Paige Beckers or, you know, Olivia Miles, right? I mean, I know that there's still more to go, but they've seemed to be handling it in the first year plus of their careers.
1: And so I think even for them, and Paige talked about a little bit offseason in terms of how she had to change her body and all that, right? Yes, there is a personal poise that we're talking about, right? That every player has to navigate on their own. Mm-hmm. But I think the curve still hits every player, whether it's going to be your rookie season or a little bit later. The more tape your opponents have on you, the more you've got to work to be prepared to be able to navigate that. And that is both your tape on you as a player and how to get under your skin.
0: Well, I appreciate the 2 cents on all the subject matters. You know, we record Women's Sports Now out of this studio here for ESPN and Disney Plus and everybody else. Let me personally invite you on behalf of the Women's Sports Now crew once the next season is over. Okay.
1: Sounds good to me.
0: So then Thursday, right? This Thursday you'll be available.
1: Could be.
0: Come on now. I'm sorry. I don't want to put you in that position. I'm out of my skull. I really am. I'm really out of my skull. And just take a swing on what you think it's going to look like tonight. Like, really, what's that going to be like? You settle in your chair this evening.
1: It's going to be loud. It's going to be energetic. I will say, Rich, and this is only coming to my consciousness probably in the last couple of days, partly behind the sound we heard from Josh Hart. I am curious to see what it feels like at that ticket price.
0: That's right.
1: But I still think it's going to be alive. It's going to be energetic. The thing that I love about Knicks fans, and I don't think that this will be robbed, is even if you can't afford those tickets and it's casual, because we just did a feature on Celebrity Row, as much as that is Celebrity Row, those people happen to be Knicks fans, for real. And so even they get loud and are so passionate about it. So I know it's going to be energetic. I just think the place is going to be alive. I can't wait.
0: Enjoy it, Monica. I really do enjoy seeing those videos of you and Tyler. You know, they got the camera on you guys for these victorious moments, and there've been 13 of them in a row. And I can't believe it, and I look forward to seeing more. And thanks for the time.
1: Outstanding. Thanks for having me, Rich.
0: Anytime. Thanks again. Monica McNutt calling tonight's game on ESPN New York and the New York Knicks radio network. And then you'll see her on ESPN. And then she'll be on Thursday's Women's Sports Now.
2: I only wonder, like, how does Monica navigate herself in and out of the garden through all that madness? Like, if you're trying to actually get to work, how do you deal with those knuckleheads out there?
0: Well, I mean, there are going to be fewer knuckleheads out there because of
3: zero tonight.
0: The game tonight. They're not allowed to, and rightfully, you know, it makes sense that the
4: watch party's off.
0: We're not going to have thousands of people just outside the stadium with the president in the building, you know. And, you know, it is a sign of the times that a billionaire is coming to the game, so
2: to keep
0: the fans that can't be priced in, they're now not allowed to be outside.
2: That's what I'm saying. You know,
0: and it sucks. There's no other way to put it for that. And I do hope that the fans are as loud as I hope they need to be, because I do remember game one of the Yankees Mets World Series back in 2000. You know, the one where there was a gentleman sweep in that series. I told you Yankees and Met fans don't get along. I told you that.
2: Well, because you make
0: it, but they're all together for the Knicks. But at any rate, I do remember game one of that World Series in Yankee Stadium. That was the night where Clemens threw the bat at Piazza.
2: Yeah.
4: Because he thought it was the ball.
2: He thought it was the ball, yeah.
0: Okay.
2: And you wonder why we can't get along.
0: But I do remember sitting there and thinking it was not as raucous as we all expected the first Yankees-Mets World Series to sound like and look like because of the corporate ticket holders that were there. Weren't the Ziggies who were just going nuts? And I hope tonight isn't that way.
2: I'm telling you, if the Knicks lose tonight because of that, oh, man.
0: It won't be because of that.
2: You don't know that, Rich.
0: No, it won't be because of that. Obviously, you know, home court means
2: something. They've been there every game, and they haven't lost in 2 months.
0: No, home court means something. They would lose tonight is if the Spurs. Listen, the Spurs' perimeter defense is so freaking good. It's so freaking good. The Knicks are always trying to get a shot with 5 seconds left on the shot clock, because if they somehow do break the perimeter defense, there's an avatar right there in the middle that makes them go back outside to the perimeter defense that's shutting them down. Or they're doubling Jalen Brunson. They're picking up 94 feet, and then they're doubling him the minute he crosses half court. That's the way that they win. And, also, the Knicks almost blew out the Spurs in that game, having, Jalen Brunson's free throws were the only the fifth, those fourth and fifth, the one that he made the first and missed the second, only the fifth free throw of the second half for the Knicks. And the first three that they got was from a three-point shot during the run that ended the run, actually, that the Spurs made on a foul, clear foul of OG Anunoby that was called a clean block, and the Knicks had to challenge it. And it was Champagne mugging OG. If the Knicks don't get the reverse in their favor from the officiating, that's another way that they lose. It won't be because the crowd's at 10 instead of Spinal Tap 11.
2: I don't know, man. They're out there bing-bonging, and the Knicks haven't lost. And all of a sudden, you don't let them out there?
4: More pressure on the Knicks tonight.
0: Well, I would disagree with that. You don't want to give the Spurs life, but the Spurs, if they don't win, things are total wrap.
2: It's a wrap after that.
4: Home crowd, you guys are talking sweep. Expectations are through the roof.
0: I got you. Let's take a break. Phone calls, 844-204-RICH is the number to dial right here on the Rich Eisen Show. 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
0: Rhetorical question. Back here on the Rich Eisen
2: Show. 844-204
0: Rich. Number to dial. Let's take some phone calls here on the Rich Eisen Show. First in, first up, Ed in Charleston, South Carolina wants to talk about something. What's up, Ed? How are you, sir?
16: Hey, how you doing, Rich? I appreciate taking my call. You gentleman and a scholar.
0: No, I appreciate that right back at you, and I don't know you, but you sound like one. Thank you.
16: Appreciate it, brother.
0: What's going on? What is on your mind?
16: Hey, I want to see if can we do the win-lose with the Houston Texans.
0: Oh, ooh. The Houston Texans
2: first one.
0: Loss game. Yeah. Are you a Texan fan there in South Carolina, huh?
2: I think he heard you.
0: You there, Ed?
16: Yes, sir.
0: You're a Texan fan in South Carolina?
16: Absolutely. I've been to at least 10 games. My most recent one was last year.
0: Okay.
16: Tennessee, and we lost.
0: Okay. Let's get to it. Let's get to it. The music is playing. Ed in Charleston, South Carolina. What happens when the Bills visit the Texans to start the season?
16: It's going to be a repeat of last year. We'll go 9 sacks here, so we're going to take that win.
0: Ooh, okay. With a 9-sacker. All right, and then you've got Joe Burrow coming in the next week.
16: That's another that's a win, but it's going to be a tough one. I like Joey B.
0: 2-0 going into the Colts. Ooh.
16: Another win, 3-0.
0: The Cowboys then come into your house week 4.
16: Come on, I'll take another win.
2: Okay. Uh-oh.
0: Now you're at Tennessee, Ed. It's the Ed in Charleston, South Carolina Bowl. What happens?
16: We're going to go ahead and smash that.
0: That's
16: take another win.
0: 5-0. Now you're going to go to London and take on the Jaguars.
16: That's a tough one. That's Jaguars' home field advantage. So I'm gonna go ahead and give them a win.
0: Okay, 5-1 now, back home against the Giants.
16: That's a win.
0: 6-1 at the Chargers after a bye.
16: That's a win.
0: 7-1 at the Browns.
16: That's a go ahead win. You got no defense now.
0: 8-1 short week. You're going for the sweep of the Colts at home.
16: Oof. I'm going to go ahead and take that win.
0: 9-1, home for the Ravens.
16: That's a tough one. I'm going to take the L on that one.
0: 9-2 at the Steelers on NBC.
2: Yeah, NBC.
16: That's a winner.
0: 10-2 at the Commanders.
16: Another winner.
0: 11-2 home for the Jaguars.
16: I will take the win on this one. We'll split the series.
0: 12-2 Christmas Eve against the Eagles in Philly.
16: I'm going to go ahead and lose that one.
0: 12-3 at the Packers on a Monday night.
16: It's going to be cold. I don't know what we can do with that one. I'll take a loss.
0: 12-4 home for the Titans.
16: That's a win.
0: 13-4 says Ed in Charleston, ooh, South Carolina.
2: Wow.
0: All right, Ed. There you go.
16: I'm excited. I appreciate you, gentlemen.
0: Thank you. And you're a scum. There we go.
17: Be well, my friend.
0: 13-4 wins the AFC South. I will say that.
17: Fact.
0: Okay? Yeah,
2: absolutely.
0: The Texans, man. Do they sign C.J. Stroud before the season begins to an extension? And if so, he's got to make more than Will Anderson. Right? Okay, there's that. That's that bubbling beneath the surface. Right.
17: Texans win total 9.5.
0: Sneaky acquisition.
17: David Montgomery.
0: Bingo.
2: Said that wouldn't happen.
0: Bingo. David Montgomery in the one spot, right? I'm assuming.
17: Professional running back.
0: I'm assuming. I know they got Woody Marks.
17: Yep. He's nice.
0: Now that, everybody back healthy at receiver.
17: Need Tank Dell back.
0: We're back. And that defense, man, that defense.
17: Yeah, it's all on the quarterback.
0: They go lights out.
17: It's all on the quarterback.
0: It's all on the quarterback.
17: Make them prove it.
0: The Houston Texans against the Jaguars in London. Very rare to put a division game. But if you're the Jaguars, I would take that division game and put it in London. You give up a home game in Jacksonville. I understand what that means for the local folks, but you're going over to London. That game is in Wembley. That's the home of the Jaguars in London.
17: Yeah, make them.
0: You know, I know they're playing a game in Tottenham the week before as well, Jacksonville, but we'll see what year two of Liam Cohen looks like there. AFC South, sneaky good. Again, maybe the Colts don't fall off the edge of the NFL planet this time around. Can't wait for it.
17: It's going to be here soon.
0: Can't wait for
17: it's it. It's quick, closer than you think.
0: I know. Chris Fowler's coming up next. My buddy. He's got an incredible story about his dad teed up for SportsCenter on Father's Day. He wants to talk about. Maybe I hit the Alcaraz thing with him too. Why not? He's coming up.
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0: Hour number two of the Rich Eisen Show is on the air here on this very busy Monday. Game three of the NBA Finals is tonight on ABC and the Disney family of networks. Monica McNutt, who calls the Knicks games locally for ESPN Radio in New York, was just on in hour number one. The news out of college football is that Brendan Sorsby has been cleared to play for Texas Tech by a Lubbock, Texas judge, saying that he's allowed to do it, even though he bet on sports, bet on his own team, bet on a ton of stuff. He's gone through rehab and says he's a better person for it. And man, is that a highly controversial decision that makes you think there really are no rules in college football. There's nobody really at controls of that wheel. Josh Pate will be on in hour number three to talk about it. And the very funny and delightful Tony Hale, who's in Toy Story 5, the latest Pixar film from Disney. He's going to be here in studio in hour number three. But joining me now is a dear friend of mine who's got something very personal that's in the shoot for ESPN, and it's a SportsCenter feature that's coming on Father's Day. Chris Fowler, Finding My Father, talking about discovering audio tapes recorded by his dad before passing away due to cancer. That's going to be airing on Father's Day, and my buddy is back here on the Rich Eisen Show. How are you, Chris Fowler? Good to see you, sir.
1: Thank you, Rich. Happy anniversary to you and Susie.
0: Thank you. I appreciate that. It was 23 years ago yesterday.
1: I saw the post. Lovely.
0: Thank you.
1: This is a very interesting project for me. It's been a long time in the making. I was 16 when my dad died. He was recording tapes to hopefully create a book about his experiences as a cancer sufferer, lessons he was learning. But nobody found those tapes for a few decades, and my mom passed away. We found them in this dusty basement. She was kind of a pack rat, and there was an old cardboard box filled with cassette tapes that my brother Drew found. And at that moment, I sort of began to realize maybe something special was possible with these, because I had distant memories of him, but hadn't heard his voice in a long time, and really felt, Rich, as a lot of people do who lose a parent young, that you didn't really get to know them. Right. And they certainly didn't get to know you as a fully formed person. Never saw any of my career die before I went to see you, which is where he also went to school. So finding and listening to these tapes gradually, because it was kind of heavy.
0: Yeah.
1: I poured a little glass of very fine Pappy Van Winkle and sat in my mountain house late at night and listened to them, because I really wasn't sure what to expect. And it was about 10 hours of content, and it blew me away. And it set me on this path of wanting to learn a lot more about him. And that the result of that is this feature you talked about.
0: What'd you learn, bud?
1: We're very different people, man. I learned that, you know, like a lot of people, especially, I guess, busy dads who give a lot of himself to their job. His students, he was a college professor, theater director, got to see sides of him that I never did, and got to learn things from him that I didn't get to learn. And it was very gratifying. His students are now in their 70s, so they have conversations with them about how he still was making an impact on their lives with stuff that he had taught them when they were college kids. That's a great source of pride, man. I have never really heard anybody say those things to me, because I hadn't had any contact with people for many, many years who had actually known him firsthand. You know, a lot of the family friends have died away. And one of them was Joyce DeWitt, though. You remember Joyce as a Three's Company star.
0: It's crazy.
1: Joyce DeWitt, you know, Janet, was a dear family friend. My dad directed her in summer stock plays way before she got cast and became a star at Three's Company. And she agreed. I hadn't talked to her in about 40 years.
0: You were in search of Joyce DeWitt, which is an interesting sort of after school special, it sounds like, more than a SportsCenter piece that you're putting together. But you did find her, huh?
1: She's delightful, lovely. She had stepped away from show business, well out of the spotlight after Three's Company went away, and lives in Santa Fe, New Mexico. And I hadn't talked to her since I was a kid. It was surreal for her to hear this, like, 63-year-old guy talking to her on the phone that she remembered as a kid. And when I was given a purple satin Three's Company tour jacket, and we watched a taping of the show. She was so kind, though, Rich. My dad died. We went out to Malibu and hung out at her beach house, which I thought was the coolest place in the world to live, and saw the show. So after all these years, tracked her down, sat down with her, and she told me that he was the best and favorite director she'd ever worked with. Stage, TV, film. And that was like a lightning bolt for me. I just, it was so nice to hear that. And as I began to get to know more about him, the impact that he had on people, that was a pretty crucial piece, pretty cool piece, too.
0: Well, I don't want to get, you know, into spoiler alert country here with your piece, Chris Fowler, Finding My Father, an 8 a.m. hour SportsCenter feature on Father's Day. Did he, in any of these tapes, talk to you directly, Chris?
1: You know, it's interesting, Rich. He was not speaking to me or my brother, Drew, directly. He was speaking to someone he hoped would be a fellow creative to write the book. And, you know, I went through a lot of this. I'm going to be honest. I listened to 10 hours of content, and I talked to my brother about this and said, like, where are we in this? Why aren't we in more of this? And I think we were separated as a family. You know, this is a long time ago when telephones were things that sat on the kitchen wall with a long cord, right? Yes. And there was no email and there was no FaceTime. And so we talked like once a week. We're very divided as a family. He's in Colorado getting treatment. We're in Pennsylvania finishing the school year. And I don't think he was missing us desperately. And that was on the tapes. But I think that, you know, families that deal with cancer now, I believe, are more transparent. They share more. And the kids are let in on more information. That's my impression from dealing with a lot of families who struggle with cancer. We were kept kind of in the dark. And I think the strategy in the 70s was let kids be kids. Don't burden us with all that. So I was learning by listening to the tapes, you know, just what kind of hell he was going through and how deeply depressed and lonely he was. And, you know, there's things that shocked me when I heard the tapes. That'll be in the feature, but I just didn't understand. I don't think anybody, maybe other than my mom, understood how dark and deep that place was. And that in that era, people didn't share a lot about what they were going through. You know, the examples of our dear friends, Stu Scott, Jimmy V, Dick Vitale, so many others, far too many people we know, including those who aren't famous, are now more willing to share their journey, their path, what they're learning. And I think that in that era, that just wasn't the case.
0: Well, I mean, you lost your dad decades ago, Chris. You know, I lost my dad 6 years ago. And I feel like I he's with me every day in what I do for a living or how I am with Susie, my wife, and my kids and how I handle my business with others. And I know, you know, you are deeply devoted to your wife, Jennifer, and you do what you do for a living. Having learned more about your dad, do you have any insight on how he lives in through you a little bit more?
1: It's a good question. I'm really different. I mean, obviously, what he did as an actor and a theater director is somewhat related to what I do, but he talks about how much he craved fame, and he was a little narcissistic. I like to think that I've got that at bay, but I just didn't get into this to be famous. I it just wasn't important to me. I never wanted to be the center of attention every cocktail party I go to, and that was kind of him. He was a performer, so you wrestle with this, and you had the great privilege to know your dad as a fully formed person, and so many more questions are out there when you don't. And you wonder, okay, this guy is different from me. Very theatrical. He sounds like Olivier or John Gielgud narrating sometimes. It is quite interesting. He didn't speak to us that way. And I thought, wow, like, would we have been buddies? Would we have been friends? We have things in common. We have a lot of really distinct personality differences. So those kinds of questions kind of come up. I love him. He was a great dad. And like I said, he left a piece of himself with a whole lot of other people and made their lives better through his wisdom and his example, and that's gratifying. But again, I think Drew and I both feel like it would have been cool to have more firsthand experience in those areas, right?
0: 8 a.m. hour SportsCenter on Father's Day. Make a note right now. Chris Fowler, Finding My Father. Chris here on the Rich Eisen Show for the radio audience. A beautiful backdrop of your spot in New York City. Place is lit, right? That city is lit right now.
1: There is a little bit of buzz in the streets, man. I was down near the garden yesterday playing paddle, and the whole area is just on fire. There's just an energy on the streets, Rich. You know the city well. You go out, and the other night when the game was in San Antonio, every bar was full. The streets were packed. Knick gear everywhere. You know, as New Yorkers, Now we got this. It's over. Get out the room. You want to say, there they go. You want to say easy. You know what I mean? Because yeah. I was in the Garden in 94 when the Rangers were trying to win the Stanley Cup and end that 54-year drought. 3-1 lead over Vancouver. It's a celebration. We got this. 60 minutes of hockey. The cup is ours. Lost. Back to Vancouver. Lost. Game 7 was the most crackling with tension building I've ever been in, man. You know how hockey is, every goal, you're people holding their breath. And finally, when Rangers protected the lead and the clock ran out, there was this explosion of emotion. One of the most profound things I've ever seen. I don't even like the Rangers, and I don't like the Knicks either. But if they get that done here at the Garden, I think it's going to be a really cool thing for the city. And Wemby will have his time. I like Wemby too, but he's got time. This is the Knicks' time, I think.
0: Yeah, it feels that way. But you never know. As you pointed out, things aren't done until it's done.
1: I think it goes back to San Antonio 3-1. I'll say that right now. I think the Spurs are going to go home still alive in this series. And then the Knicks are probably going to have to try to win it 6. That would be my fan prediction.
0: Yeah, that's what TJ and I said before the series. It would be Knicks in 6. Chris said Spurs in 7. It's entirely possible on all that. Also lit is the college football world today, Chris. Brendan Sorsby getting another year at Texas Tech as a Lubbock, Texas judge chimes in and throws down an injunction, and the general sense from Charlie Baker to a lot of our colleagues, when you look at it, is that there are no rules in college football. Do you have an opinion on this, Chris?
1: College football is filled with upsets. The fact that a Lubbock judge ruled that way, I would not call an upset. I think you can find a judge to create an injunction for or against anything in the world. And it didn't surprise me. Gambling is a pretty serious thing. It should be taken really seriously by anybody who's in charge. As you said, the problem is no one is in charge of college football. So maybe there's other chapters to happen. I mean, I never take pleasure in seeing a dude make a big mistake and then have it cost him his career. But there are consequences for these things. And, I would expect at this point, I guess he'll be on the field, but there may be another chapter to happen.
0: Chris, I appreciate the time here, man. Enjoy your downtime while you have it. What's next for you? Obviously, Wimbledon.
1: I didn't get to be in New York for Game 3. We're flying to Europe tonight. Nobody told me months ago when we planned a trip to Slovenia that the Knicks are going to be playing this night in the Garden. So it saves me the trouble of having to spend for a ticket. But then I come back. We go to Wimbledon. Wimbledon is coming up really quick. And it's, as you know, near and dear to me and my favorite event to cover. So.
0: Yeah,
1: it's going to be a fun summer.
0: Zverev finally breaking through here, right? I mean, as everybody, retired or got hurt or got knocked out. I mean, that was a weird French Open, to say the least.
1: It was a wild but compelling French Open. Yeah, a lot of storylines, two new Grand Slam winners. Mira Andreeva at 19. Everybody thought this was going to happen sooner than later. Zverev was 10 years older than that, and people doubted it would ever happen. I don't believe in asterisks, you know, in any sport. He didn't play center. Obviously, Alcaraz out. Didn't play Djokovic. But he was by far the best player in this tournament. He's been close on that court. He ripped his ankle apart a few years ago. Lost to Alcaraz in a heartbreaker 2 years ago. It was his time. And I, regardless of what people think of him personally, and he still is a somewhat polarizing figure because of his off-the-court stuff, a lot of people in tennis are happy that he got it and feel like it's deserved at this point. He's certainly conquered some of his own demons to get over the finish line on that final yesterday.
0: Well, if you want anything to watch on the flight, there's a new show called This Was Sports Center out.
1: I enjoyed the Dan Patrick.
0: Oh,
1: I feel like I want to re-record our interview. I don't know if I brought it as strong as Dan.
0: No. I mean, we recorded our This Was Sports Center. There's a nice photograph of it.
1: Here we go.
0: From January, you stopped by the studio after coming back from the Australian Open on the way to calling Super Bowl 60 for the international feed. Dan brought it. There was a lot of conversation, but you were great too, man. I mean,
1: I enjoyed it immensely, man. It was just to be with you and talk about those times. It's a great series. I'm looking forward to seeing all the episodes. Thanks. Yes, I do. I need to pass the time for an hour and a half ride to the airport today. That's what they're telling me it's going to take. So okay. I'd be happy to watch with Jennifer in the car.
0: Yeah, I think she'll get a kick out of it since obviously she lived through these times as well.
1: Yep.
0: you know, maybe I should I do a show called This Was Body Shaping for her?
1: I think Chris, so.
0: Should I do that?
1: Oh, she's yelling no.
0: No,
1: she heard you.
3: What?
1: She opened the door from another room and started yelling no. She was in there doing her final packing and she just froze.
0: No, we're not doing that. Don't worry about it.
3: We could do that.
1: Only if you interview all of them. You got to get Rick Valenti. You got to get Kendall, Kiana.
0: Yeah, sure. Well, I mean, I think some of the other guys in the studio wouldn't mind interviewing some of them from back in that day. But yeah, your episode's coming up.
1: It's an immensely important show, Rich. It carried ESPN on that morning block for a long time.
0: Tell me about it.
1: And helped build up ESPN, too, when they were launching that network, too.
0: No doubt.
1: I can't forget to say that.
0: No, absolutely. Jennifer's a factor. There's no doubt about that. And it's fun. And we showed this photograph during the Dan Patrick episode when it was brought up. This was 23 years ago yesterday, Chris. There you are with Jennifer next to DP, the mighty Peter Gammons. There's Stu and Susie Culber and Tarico.
1: Tarico's down there. Yeah, what an amazing photo.
0: Oh, yeah, that was 23 years ago yesterday at the wedding of Susie and yours truly right here.
1: You got to send that to me. I want a high-res image. That's a beautiful picture. That was a great, great night in Central Park. And 23 years. Wow.
0: 23 years.
1: We're 26 during this trip. So it's a scary thing, the passage of time, my friend.
0: All right, I know. But hey, listen, some of us age better than others, as you clearly are showing. Have a great trip. Enjoy it. We'll chat again soon. I appreciate you in advance of doing this with SportsCenter. I do believe it does coincide with Wimbledon because we're all about the branding and the promotion here on ESPN.
1: I think Father's Day is a good fit. It'll be online the day after, and I think a lot more people will see it online than will see it.
0: Yep.
1: When it actually airs, but thanks for allowing me to talk about this. It's really, really important to me. Appreciate
0: Chris Fowler, Finding My Father, that airs in the 8 a.m. hour on Father's Day Sports Center on ESPN. Travel safe, man. Best to Jennifer if she's still listening.
1: Thank you. There you go. She's listening.
0: Okay, sure. Good. Jennifer Fowler, although she was Jennifer Dempster on the Body Shaping. This was Body Shaping. You want to...
3: Rich, I have an announcement. I'm starting a new podcast. This was Body Shaping. Me and TJ are hosting.
0: Very good.
3: Debuting next
0: very, very good.
3: Summer.
0: Okay. All right. There you go.
2: He's not joking.
0: There goes Chris. Say it again.
2: He's not joking. We're serious about
3: first episode. Jennifer Fowler.
0: All right. Very good.
3: Yes.
0: And again, Chris Fowler, Finding My Father. Make a note of that right now, please, everybody. All right. We take a break. When we come back, more of your phone calls.
2: Thank you on the time.
0: Sorry. Josh Pate will join us in hour number three about the Brendan Sorsby story before Tony Hale joins us. You're watching The Rich Eisen Show or listening to it here on this Monday.
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0: day. Again, 844-204-RICH is the number to dial. Let's have a conversation here. Let us go to Jerry in Columbus, Ohio. What's up, Jerry? You there, Jerry?
1: Hello.
0: Hello, sir. What's going on, sir?
1: Hey, two things for you. First, that first episode of the new show, Stella.
0: Thank you.
1: And I didn't know you Staten Island guys threw around the F-bomb like that. Makes me very happy.
0: Well, that was part of my upbringing, Jerry.
2: That's great.
0: Oh, but Dan dropped a couple, too, and he's from Dayton. You know, he's from Ohio. You know, so.
1: Yeah, no, I know, but I'm from Brooklyn.
0: That's it, Jerry.
1: Makes me happy that us Brooklyn ain't the only ones doing that.
0: That's right. That's right. Are you excited for game three tonight, Jerry?
1: That was the other thing. I got to apologize for doubting our Knicks.
0: I don't know.
1: Damn, they came through.
0: So far, halfway done. Not to go full Kobe Bryant. Is the job finished? Well, job's not finished.
1: Halfway maybe, but I think Le Grand Orange is going to kill the juju tonight.
0: Okay. Thank you, Jerry. That's Jerry in Columbus, Ohio. A blue dot there in the red state calling into the program.
3: That's what I'm saying.
4: That was one of the things that I told you before the show, you and Hoskins, how much I enjoyed it. And I use language that I can't use on air about how much I enjoyed it. But

0: I did like the fact that you guys, like, hearing you guys just speak like two guys and not having to edit yourselves, and just the cursing to me drew me in.
1: Listen,
0: and it wasn't a lot, but it kept it real.
2: Yeah, it was just very,
1: and I appreciate you saying that about the Dan Patrick debut episode of This Was Sports Center.
0: Because, it was awesome. Again,
1: I want everyone to understand that I've been trying to do this show for a long time, but I didn't know how to do it. The It being a show that takes everyone down memory lane back in the day about SportsCenter. Because I was generally overwhelmed anytime I'm at, like, say, a school event, people coming up to me, you know, hey, I used to watch you when I was going off to school in the morning, or hey, I used to watch you when I got home drunk from a bar, or hey, I used to watch you in the middle of the night in college. And I'm like, there's something here where people kind of want to remember it. But how will I do it if I don't have the rights to use the name SportsCenter or the video of SportsCenter or the music or anything like that? So when this show opened the door to a return, the first thing I thought of was, I want to do this. And to the credit of every single executive that I mentioned it to, they were like, do it. Including Jimmy Pitaro, who's at the very tippy top. And I did say, I'm like, you know what? The idea is to do it, but we're going to talk about when things weren't going great. But just understand what the general sense of it is going to be, nostalgia. But sometimes the nostalgia amongst us SportsCenter anchors isn't great. And to the credit of him and, you know, I'll mention them all, Burke Magnus and Dave Roberts, Mike Foss, they were all like, just do it. And so to your point, TJ, when it was talking about things off camera, about what it was like to be competitors within that building amongst each other for SportsCenter chairs or spots, or what it was like to battle with management, I just said, go for it. And Dan did.
0: He did.
1: He was very honest. There were some raw moments where we were both sharing. And I've gotten some responses, and you know, mostly positive. And I appreciate you saying that, because it is a labor of love. It's very, very personal to me and to Dan, and that's what I wanted to bring here. And again, Mike Hoskins, who's our coordinating producer here on this show, is the producer and editor. And the idea is to put as much eye candy of nostalgia on the screen. So episode 2 just dropped today.
0: Yeah.
1: And Chris Berman is the guest. Chris and I sat down on the stage of the Strand Theater in downtown San Francisco on the Wednesday of Super Bowl 60 week, in front of a gathering in that theater. And it was over an hour. You guys were there.
0: Yep.
1: And now we're finally showing that as episode 2 of This Was SportsCenter. Less of that raw talk. And more conversations about things like nicknames. Here you go. Did you always do your nicknames?
3: The pitching thin Bucks will be without Ross. Here we go. I never promised you a Baumgarten. Terry Swimming Pool drove in all three runs for the Astros. He has won the vote of reliever Rick Summer Camp. Jim, two silhouettes on DeShays. Don, welcome Mattingly with a drive to the right field corner off Joe Actual Retail Price.
4: The nicknames, Rich, were going back to Brown. You look at box scores, not, you know, for 3 hours a night, but, and I'd make a few nicknames and we just laugh. I was always kind of a nickname guy.
3: Boom, with the bases loaded. Bill Doran, hungry like a wolf with the grand slam home run.
4: You know, I did not invent Babe Ruth. I've been asked that. That wasn't me. Now we're in like May of 1980, and you're out there at 2:30 in the morning, and that's my shift. The first one was either Frank Tanana was a really good pitcher, Frank Tanana Daiquiri, or John Mayberry was a nice first baseman.
1: Right.
4: And John Mayberry, RFD. Those two came out, and we wear an earpiece called an IFB, and they said, I got in my ear in the middle of the show, what was that? And we got to the commercial, and the camera people were laughing. Nobody got hurt. I said, you know what? Tomorrow night, I'm going to try a couple more. And I mean, it's 2:45. The boss isn't awake. And they were organic. Through the 80s, I'd get lists from fans, and maybe some of you sent them in. If I laughed at any of them, they were used the next night.
2: It was Mike Pepperoni Piazza. Luis Speedy Gonzalez scores one. Going Gonzalez. Jeff Conine the Barbarian. Scott Supercalifragilisticexpialidocious approaches.
4: And it was organic, Rich, I swear. And, I mean, there are over 1,000 of them.
1: This was SportsCenter. Out now. That's indeed out now.
5: So great.
0: There's a clip of it on Facebook right now, and it already has nearly 1,000 likes.
1: I'm so appreciative of the reaction. Instagram and Threads, X, TikTok, all of them, and obviously our YouTube. Our YouTube comments, I'm reading them.
0: Don't read the comments.
1: Well, no, normally I don't, but it's personal for a lot of people. That's the idea of this. Mike Greenberg's episode's coming out Friday. That's the next one. But the Chris Berman episode, this was SportsCenter presented by Gusto. Check it out. Again, it means a lot to me. And hopefully it does to you, too.
6: I'd say my favorite part of the Dan.
1: Which one?
6: When he,
7: hello!
1: Oh, yeah.
6: that laughed.
1: That was Bobby.
6: So hard.
1: And, you know, a long time exactly.
5: I remember when Keith used to do that.
1: Keith would do that a lot. Well, you know when he would do that when it was like an error through the wickets?
7: Yeah. Like, hello!
0: But also, you know, as a Dan Patrick fan, you got to sit there and just like hearing his story again. Yeah. Some I knew, some I didn't. But the fact that he went and he bet on himself, he left ESPN because he wanted to go be with the family. And he's like, I went to my attic. Like, who would have ever thought that would have worked? And it did. And it's still working to this day. It's like, it's like that type of story resonates, should resonate with anyone who comes to a crossroad and feels like they want better for themselves. Just, you know, you got to believe in yourself.
1: Dan told that story, and I thought, because he said that in response to me talking about how I found out I was no longer with ESPN 10 days before my wedding. My 23rd anniversary was yesterday. Susie and I celebrated 23
0: Happy
1: years
0: anniversary. Yeah, didn't.
1: In marriage on Sunday. And she and I watched as there was an empty table at the wedding of ESPN executives who said yes to coming until I was no longer with the company, and then they ghosted.
0: Wow.
1: And it was a tough moment for me, and I mentioned that, and Dan's like, well, yeah, well, you went to NFL Network. I went to an empty attic.
0: Yeah.
1: And I'm like, are we now going to try and top each other?
6: Competitive.
1: That's what he said at the end, because I told him, like, you've won, basically. You've done what you set out to do. Yeah. And then he basically said, I'm already searching for the next thing to do, and he's really competitive. And I can confirm that he's really competitive. And same thing with Stewart, the stuff he was talking about with Stewart, my goodness.
0: I love that story because, you know, a lot of times you hear Stewart, it's all like, you know, fun stuff. And here's Dan with the guys like, nah, we liked him, but we were competitive. With
1: him. Oh, on the basketball.
0: Like, we did not like each other at that time. You got to appreciate the realness.
1: We were real. He was real. And that's why Fowler's like, I want to redo my episode because I don't think I was as real. Just different times, different experiences. And that's why we're going to go through them all. So, again, I appreciate that. That's all out there on Disney Plus, the ESPN app, my show's YouTube page, our show's YouTube page, pardon me, and however you listen. If you want to listen, great, because I know that's the way people take in shows and conversations.
0: Yeah, but you guys want to watch this. It's cool, but you have to see it. You have to see the old clips, the things that you and that Mike found to put in this.
1: Yeah.
0: Like, it's just you two sitting there across from each other, because every time you do that, people love it. Over the years since I've been, associated with you, also working on Dan's show a little bit, anytime you guys get together, people just absolutely love your connection.
1: Thank you. So I appreciate that.
0: Listening is cool, but you got go to YouTube, guys, and peep it.
1: Thank you. I appreciate that. And Hoskins already found some stuff for the Greenie episode I didn't know about.
5: Oh.
1: I did not know. He was on the...
5: That one is
1: I'll
5: great.
1: Say it. I didn't know this until... Mike hit me on a text yesterday because he's putting that together right now. Greeny was on the set live for Tony Gwynn's 3,000th hit.
5: Mm.
1: I don't know that. So that moment.
5: Whoa, that's sweet.
1: And some of the Berman stuff for the draft is really, really good.
5: Yeah.
1: Mel Kiper looking young. let's take a quick phone call and then a break here. Jeff in Detroit. What's up, Jeffrey?
5: Jeff.
7: What's going on, Uncle? What's happening, cousins?
0: What up, Jeff?
7: TJ's emotion. When you guys sit down and chop it up, it's the best thing in the world. First of all, happy anniversary to you and the lovely Sue. When she fills in for you, it's like the substitute teacher that you're in love with. That you always love seeing.
1: I'll accept that.
7: I kid you not.
1: Not a problem. So she accepts that, too.
7: Oh, no. Okay. Number one, New York fans, slow down. Pistons were up 2-0, and you see what happened. I want them to complete the task. What we're witnessing right now is a phenomenon. If Wimby is an alien, the Knicks are men in black. I kid you not. I have never seen an entire city outside watching the game, on buildings, in the back of cars, in bodegas, TV out front. I mean, it was a box truck that had a sheet draped over it to make an instant big screen TV. New Yorkers are going in, and I mean, I want to go.
1: We're losing Jeff in Detroit.
7: That because I've never seen anything, a whole city outside. Mm-hmm. Man, that's something spectacular. It's a phenomenon, man.
1: People are saying it's a problem that's not happening tonight due to security.
0: It's me.
1: Thanks for the call, Jeff. I appreciate that. By the way, if the Knicks are the men in black, if the Spurs and the aliens come back to win it, I need one of those devices to erase my memory so I don't remember it.
5: The eraser thingies.
1: Spoiler alert.
5: What was that called? Fertilizer.
1: 844-204-RICH. Number to dial. Lines are lit. I'll give my 2 cents on the Brendan Sorsby chat before Josh Pate joins us, and then we'll have the delightful Tony Hale back on the program. I think this is his
5: he's been here a lot.
1: Three or four him.
5: He's been here a lot.
1: Okay.
5: Love it.
1: Because we always have to go, you know, it's tough to go Veep with him because you can't repeat half of that show on this set.
5: It's one of the funniest shows
1: ever.
5: Maybe ever, yeah.
1: Ever. Arrested Development, though, man. There's something wrong with those people. Not the Bluth family, the people who are writing for that show. By the way, I also saw Henry Winkler's on the schedule to return next week.
0: I saw that, yeah.
5: Really?
0: A few hours ago, I saw
1: him. Mm-hmm.
5: Oh. In studio?
0: Yeah.
1: Yes, sir.
0: I got real excited when I looked
5: at him. I've never met him.
0: Liz's email.
1: We got to reach out to Mahomes, don't we?
5: Mahomes?
1: Yeah.
5: Yeah. Uh-huh.
1: All right.
5: You just saw him.
1: I know. I got to cultivate that caper. I didn't know Henry was going to be on. Otherwise, I would have asked him on the spot.
5: I mean, that might be the greatest moment of Henry's life if Mahomes like calls. You know what I mean?
0: It was definitely one of the great show moments when he just went off and was like, Patrick Mahomes.
1: Okay. We're cultivating capers here. Too. There's a Lufthansa heist that we're going to work on right now. 844-204-RICH, number to dial. Back with your calls and so much more in a sec.
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1: 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Hyundai has always moved the future within reach, and we did it when we made advanced safety standard on every vehicle and engineered EVs with ultra-fast charging capability, and we're still doing it every day. The future isn't some far-off concept. It's already here. Next starts now. Hyundai, an official partner of FIFA. Okay. I am no legal expert.
5: Okay, thank you.
1: My brother is. Okay, he's the lawyer in the family. And I did get an honorary sports law degree from Tulane, from Gabe Feldman, who I spent many a moon with on NFL Network talking about the lockout. But Gabe gave it to me, forgot to sign it. So I don't think I've done it.
5: Yeah, not real.
1: But I've got a set of eyes and ears. And this Brendan Sorsby ruling from a Lubbock, Texas judge saying, hey, the injunction you wanted to play here in for Texas Tech, you got it.
5: There it is.
1: You went through the rehab, and hopefully you have redeemed yourself, and you've come through a better human being. And I don't know the legalese here on which we assume this judge has based a ruling. But it stinks to high heaven. That's what it just does. It just seems to stink, you know? We've already seen the argument between the NCAA, right, and the Ole Miss quarterback.
5: Mm-hmm.
1: Wants extra years. No, no, no. Oh, okay, here's a local judge saying, yeah, you can play for Ole Miss. You can get your, what, is it a seventh year of eligibility for Chambliss? Is that what it is? Again, whatever, 6, 7 years. I just did it. Okay, sorry, 6, 7. My kids hate that. But it's just the latest example of who the hell is in charge. A guy who's supposedly in charge took to Twitter to complain about it. Charlie Baker, everybody, former... He's still got the MA in his handle. Former governor of Massachusetts. There's no better example of why targeted intervention from Congress is necessary. When you have schools and deep-pocketed supporters willing to look the other way on the glaring integrity threat of betting on your own team and judges whose rulings effectively strip away our ability to stop them, only Congress can equip the NCAA to apply this common-sense rule to everyone fairly and consistently. The Protect College Sports Act would empower the NCAA to enforce rules, including the gambling restrictions. It's needed now more than ever. Oh, of course, if there's anything that sports fans would need or desire to make them feel like things aren't rigged or fixed, it would be this Congress, this House of Representatives chiming in. Like, what do you think? It's going to really happen? And it's going to really fix everything? Congress? Really? I don't know who it's going to be. I don't know who the heck it's going to be. I've already nominated Greg Sankey for the role. I've told him straight to his face on this show. I don't think he wants to wrestle that alligator. But it's going to take the SEC and the Big Ten and some television executives. I don't know who they are. They're residing in Bristol, Connecticut, or Pico Boulevard here in Los Angeles.
5: Yep.
1: Okay. Get in a room and come up with rules for this sort of stuff. And for schools that have the same, and conferences, the same issues about scheduling, the same issues about name, image, and likeness, same issues about the portal, same issues about revenue. And you put them in a boat and say, you're in charge. Now, who's in charge of which schools get on a boat and which schools can play their way on a boat? Which schools can get relegated off the boat. That's it. And put it together in a way that passes legal muster. Because I think somebody would get sued if they would file suit if they're left off the boat. But at some point, this is going to have to happen. And force it in the court's hands. And I understand I'm just talking about Congress isn't going to come to the answer. And then you've got a court judge in Lubbock, Texas, going, yeah, you can play. And again, I don't know what the legal standing is. That's why we're going to have Josh Pate on. Hopefully he's got a better handle on it. But it makes everyone feel like there are no rules. There just aren't any. And it stinks. It stinks. Will it keep you from watching? Probably not. Probably not. You know, I think, didn't Nick Saban appear before Congress recently say, hey, we've got 25-year-olds competing against 18-year-olds?
5: Right.
1: Because of umpteen years of eligibility and portals, and it's more lucrative to get another year of eligibility than go to the NFL? There's a lot wrong. There's a lot wrong. I just don't think Congress has the... what's the words I'm trying to use here? I just don't think Congress has the
5: chutzpah.
1: Cohesion. No, no, no. It's the cohesion, the bipartisan cohesion to or the desire, or the people who occupy the offices, the desire and the time to actually study these issues and come up with an intelligent answer that a bipartisan group can come together on. Right. I just don't think they're going to also figure it out. It's got to be people who are boots on the ground, who know everything about it and do have a general sense of wanting to fix it. That's my own. That's what I'm thinking.
5: I think that's it. The how to, the want to, just doesn't seem to be there.
1: And, you know, for the NFL teams that thought that this kid, Sorsby, would be available for a supplemental draft, that doesn't look to be the case. And I hope he's cleaned up his issues. You know, I hope he's cleaned up his issues.
5: Yeah, so think of what's all said and done, he gets a 2-game suspension and then just has to stay and go to more counseling. For 2,900 bets for more than $30,000.
1: And I might...
5: That's just while he was at Indiana, and he was betting on Indiana games.
1: And I may get some pushback. Rich, you don't know the legal issues. I may hear from agents. I may hear from lawyers that this was a fully well thought out and properly adjudicated injunction based on his legal standings in the United States of America. And if that's the case, then so be it. But with the way everything is going right now, it's a general sense of system is off and there are no rules and there's nothing uniform. The only thing that's uniform are the jerseys that are being worn, right? That's it. And there's a different set of rules for this school or that conference or that state or that area and this jurisdiction. And there's no sense of reining it in and figuring out and making it better for fans and players and coaches and universities. There just doesn't seem to be that general sense. Everybody's out for themselves. So Josh Pate's about to join us. He's going to try and make heads or tails of all this. And then we'll go back into the toy department, literally. Toy Story 5. Forky himself.
5: Forky.
1: Is going to be here. Tony Hale back on the Rich Eisen Show in Hour 3.
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27: 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Coming up, two-time Emmy Award-winning actor Tony Hale. And now, it's Rich Eisen.
1: All right, hour number three, the Rich Eisen Show is on the air. Just had a delightful chat with Tony Hale in the green room, and there's only one reason for it, because he is delightful. Toy Story 5, soon to be in theaters near you on Friday, June 19th. And it's just a few days before that that we're going to have right here on the program, Kurt Cignetti is going to be on the show.
5: Yay.
1: Because we've been after him since he's won his national championship. And then finally, we were able to nail down a date. This was back in May. It's like June 16th. I go, all right. But there's one person that doesn't have to wait that long. And he's kind enough to join us right here on the show to make heads or tails of the Brendan Sorsby news. The host of Josh Pate's college football show, ladies and gentlemen, the aforementioned Josh Pate. Good to see you, Josh. How are you?
29: What up, man?
30: You know that I have long had a dream that you and I could just live in a world where we talk about
0: Toy Story 19, yep. and college football year round.
1: That's it.
0: And we've got one, kind of, and we've got the other sort of, this is just not how I envisioned it. This is not my path for talking college football year round.
1: I hear you. And we were just sitting here before the show, like, who can we get to come on to make heads or tails of all this? And you were the first name, and you were kind enough to say yes on short notice. What do you make of the Brendan Sorsby news that he's allowed to play this year in an injunction granted by a Lubbock judge, Josh?
0: It's unbelievable. I was in Lubbock last week. The vibe there was not hopeful. And so it's unbelievable. I don't know how often you can really say that in college athletics because there's a varying degree of insanity every day. So very few things are unbelievable. But this headline slapped me in the face to the point where I was on a meeting this morning when the news broke. And I thought it was one of the satire accounts because there are a lot of those out there. So I didn't even think it was real, Rich. That's how gobsmacked I was. So my first thought was, how foolish do you feel if you're a coach, an athletic director, a university president, a player, what have you, that ever just voluntarily succumbed to NFL or NCAA sanctions? If you self-reported violations in recent history, how foolish do you feel? The NCAA, you know, has been on a certain trajectory for a while, but this is the wood chipper moment. This is tossing it in and the rest of it just sprays out because there have been really, really big picture issues in the past, large scale societal issues, domestic and sexual abuse in the past. They were matters that were huge, but they seemed so weighty and extended so far beyond sports that I almost looked at those and said, I kind of understand how this feels out of the NCAA's purview. Like, why would the NCAA of all entities be the governing or investigatory body for this? This feels better suited for someone else. I've said that a lot about matters that in the grand scheme of things are more important than betting on sports while you're an active player. However, the Rubicon, that one red line that you always looked at as a participant or a coach or a fan, was betting on the sports as you're an active participant. Because, Rich, that feels like the one area where the matter is really weighty and consequential. But two, it feels like it's in the NCAA's lane. It feels like it's in the lane of any governing body. And to me, that's the ultimate test. If you cannot govern the matters that are in your lane, you don't exist. You're just four letters. The NCAA is just kind of four letters now. Maybe it always was, and it was a poodle that barked in the microphone and convinced everyone it was a Doberman for a long time, but it's done. It's over. And it's crazy we find this headline in the middle of, you know, this bigger mushroom cloud about Senate bills and who should and shouldn't have autonomy over college football. It's just kind of another log on the fire this week, I guess.
1: Well, I mean, the attorney, Jeffrey Kessler, who has been very front and center for player rights and certainly in the NFL Players Association world from back in the day, he was the lead attorney here. And he's quoted as saying, Brendan gets to devote himself to his team and the education of athletes on the dangers of gambling addiction. He will continue his treatment, miss two games. There's no injury to the competitive integrity of the NCAA. It's what we proposed and what the NCAA should have accepted had it been true to its promises to prioritize the welfare of athletes. The judge himself, a retired Tarrant County judge named Ken Curry, who does, by the way, not hold any degrees from Texas Tech. Lubbock is 300 miles from where Texas Tech is located, said that Sorsby's attorney demonstrated a probable right to the relief they're seeking for breach of contract, breach of duty of good faith and fair dealing, and breach of fiduciary duty in their case against the NCAA. I know you're not a lawyer, but that's the reasoning here. I'll give you the floor after hearing all of that, Josh.
0: Again, unbelievable. And since I've got that injunction order pulled up here, you want to know what the most, I don't know, fascinating, dumbfounding paragraph in all this was. It's the paragraph that I'm looking at that says, the athlete, or the applicant rather, demonstrated he'll suffer probable, imminent, and irreparable injury if the court does not grant a temporary injunction. He won't benefit from coaching. He won't benefit from being able to play. And Rich, up until 5 minutes ago, those were called consequences of making bad decisions or breaking rules. And now apparently it's justification for astroturfing everything. And by that logic, I'm left as a non-lawyer to ask, what was the threshold here? If your argument is, well, yeah, he bet on games, but I mean, if we rule him ineligible, he's going to miss the season. If that's your logic, what could he have done that would have tilted the seesaw the other direction? Like, how egregious would the offenses have to have been? Because, I mean, the guy could have looked at the spider cam and hit go on a bet, and this would still apply. This logic would still apply. So I just really, maybe there is no logic here, or maybe it extends well beyond just us with racehorse blinders on looking at one matter, and maybe it does extend to overall governance or lack thereof that the NCAA has. And I know Jeffrey Kessler has his hands on multiple ongoing cases that relate to that. This, again, I use the log on the fire analogy again, because this just feels like another one.
1: Yeah, it feels like if do you have kids, Josh?
0: I do not.
1: Okay, so they're speaking as a dad here. It's like if one of the kids that Susie and I have and does something and we take their phone away, right, as punishment, and they'll just go to a judge and say, you know, this denies me the right to scroll on Instagram, and it denies me the right to text my friends just when we're actually having something to do on the weekend, and I will have irreparable harm if I don't hang with my friends. You know what I mean? Like, that's what it sounds like. It sounds absurd,
0: but well,
1: we're not legal experts in that regard. But as you pointed out, that reasoning would still apply if he just made a bet on the spider cam on his phone. I mean, you couldn't have crystallized it anymore. So what's the fix? Charlie Baker says Congress needs to be targeted in passing some new law. Josh, that smacks of unhelpful at the end of the day, unless you know a little bit more about whatever legislation Charlie Baker is referring to, Josh.
0: Well, congruent to all this has been the ongoing bill that is coming out of the Senate. And just, I mean, to 30-second synopsis all this for people who haven't been in the weeds on this, for a long time, the people who run college athletics, up to and including the NCAA, but also conference commissioners and presidents and chancellors, they have yelled a couple of things. They have yelled, help us. We've got rules we can't enforce because we keep getting sued. And that was called the SCORE Act. And it kept crashing and burning because you could not get bipartisan consensus on it because there was no revenue piece. It looked like you were just bailing out a bunch of people who screwed the ecosystem up. But that's all you were doing, was bailing them out and with no revenue piece to speak of. And so then comes along the idea to amend the Sports Broadcasting Act, which provides, theoretically, the ability to pool media rights into a collective like the NFL's done, which, in theory, provides the revenue. And what has struck me as very ironic, Rich, before this news broke today, is over the past week, the biggest story item in our world has been the very people who yelled for governance and that they were going broke have been pushing back on a bill from the Senate that provides governance and revenue mechanisms, because really at the end of the day, it takes a little autonomy away from them. And this is a world where I think the adults in the room that screwed up for so long and turned a blind eye to the obvious for so long keep waiting on a perfect solution. And to them, the perfect solution is, we want everything that we want, and anything short of that, we're pushing back on. And that is long gone as a concept. And so now this happens. And so now it'll be just a fresh wave of people yelling towards Washington, D.C., help us out. They're telling us our rules are illegal. College athletics, they have a much greater societal importance, which, by the way, I'm on board with conceptually. But you guys can't keep looking and saying, we screwed it up for so long, for which we take full responsibility. We still want to be in charge. We want to get our way on everything. We just want you to back us up, but we don't want to concede anything. Does that sound good? What? Why not? And in a way, it kind of makes them sound like a whinier version of the child that they feel just kind of got their way in this legal decision.
1: Yeah, that's the problem I also have with, you know, Charlie Baker's statement, is that leaves the NCAA still in charge. So what is the fix? Josh Pate, I now give you a wand. You may wave it. What's the fix? What do you think? What does it look like? How does it constructed? And I know that I only have a few minutes left with you to fix college football and athletics, but go for it.
0: Yeah, two or three minutes. That's all we've ever really needed. That's all we've ever really asked for. We don't have central authority in college athletics. They do in major professional sports, and they have for a long time. And we are way, way down the road in college athletics. And short of powerful institutions voluntarily ceding a little bit of their autonomy, Rich, I don't know that we ever have that central authority, which means I'm not so sure that anyone is ever able to hold that magic wand. And so then the alternative path, and there is one, they don't want anything to do with it, is a world that involves collective bargaining with the athletes and labeling them employees, which we've kind of done anyway, except we haven't put the white stick of athletic tape and written in Sharpie employee on their helmet. But in every other walk of college athletics, they kind of are that. They don't want to go down that road, they being, you know, the current powers that be. So you keep on this right here keeps on happening. So the idea, the theory of a commissioner in college football or college athletics has existed for a long time, and they've fought it. And I look at it and say, okay, if that's the problem, if that doesn't work, do you guys have any alternative solution that does work? Because what you can't do is just yell into the void, but then also shoot down any possible solution that someone has. Because what it makes it look like is you're just trying to run out the clock to some kind of inevitability. And a lot of people theorize that's what's happening right now. So the big boys can just take their ball and go do their own thing.
1: Brother, I appreciate the time. I knew I said I'd get you out right around now because you got stuff going on. And I appreciate you joining in advance of whatever you got going on. Josh.
0: Appreciate it as always, sir.
1: You be well. Thanks again, Josh.
0: Yes, sir.
1: That's Josh Pate, everybody. Voice of reason. He's got to go. Dude.
5: Jeez.
1: This is the thing right here. Okay. Let me get this part of the story. This is Pete Thamel. In a two-hour, if you're wondering what was the argument, right? In a two-hour hearing in Lubbock County District Court last week, Jeffrey Kessler argued that the NCAA ignored its own rules by not considering Sorby's well-being when it ruled him ineligible, describing his gambling history as a mental health issue that the NCAA is obligated to support and not punish. NCAA Attorney Taylor Askew said in the hearing that the organization did consider his mental health in its process of deeming him permanently ineligible, and that those challenges do not excuse the consequences of his actions. Sorsby has acknowledged placing at least 2,900 bets totaling more than $30,000 during his 2 years at Indiana, and at least 165 bets totaling at least $38,000 during his 2 years at starting quarterback at Cincinnati. He continued his sports betting after transferring to Texas Tech in January and has acknowledged sending more than $65,000 to friends to cover his bets made on behalf during his college career. Now, that is a sickness.
5: Mm-hmm.
1: I mean, that is 100% a sickness. I'm just wondering, should Pete Rose have done that? Except there is a poster, placard, sign in every clubhouse in Major League Baseball saying,
5: "That's the first
1: one. You do it,
5: yeah,
1: you're finished." Does the NCAA not have that on their walls? Is that what it is? It's just, it's kind of crazy. I'm not saying that the kid should be, I guess you, if you apply the rule that you're permanently banned from college football, let him go to the pros and let the pros handle it next. I thought that was going to be the path that he was going to go. I thought the NCAA would go, yeah, you're done here. Thank you. I'm glad that at least whatever happened here caused you to go and get the counseling that you need, clearly need. And then the NFL would be just like, yeah, we're just not going to draft him and figure that out from there. Talent over everything. I heard this kid's got a professional career waiting for him.
5: Mm-hmm.
1: So I hope he did figure it out. But it's just, are we going to be in a world where it's just like, Your Honor, this young man clearly has got a sickness, and the NCAA should help him, even though his actions have clearly called the integrity of the games that in which he plays or the schools in which he plays into question, which is damaging to the sport and damaging to everything else that we try to accomplish here. Okay. 844-204-RICH is the number to dial right here on the Rich Eisen Show. 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Speaking of numbers, the number is 5. Toy Story 5. Tony Hale's in it. The man who voices Forky. Coming up next.
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3: Actually, did you have a toy growing up that you absolutely loved?
4: Sure, still have it.
3: No, you don't. Okay, really?
5: Hold on a minute. Breaking news.
3: What?
5: In advance of Toy Story 5, you still have a toy from your childhood that you...
4: I have two stuffed animals I still have.
3: Oh, this is the story of Toy Story 6. I'm just letting you know.
5: Let me write this down.
3: What are they and what are their names?
4: It's a tiny raccoon called Rocco.
3: Oh.
5: Rocco the raccoon.
4: Once I was three. I've had that since I was three.
3: Okay. Wow.
4: And I have a stuffed dog named Sparky.
5: Sparky the stuffed dog.
4: That I've had since I was six.
5: Where are
3: they? That is dear.
5: Do you sleep with them?
4: They're near. I don't sleep with them anymore. I'm an adult.
6: This explains a lot.
3: I want to see a picture of you just cuddling every night.
4: They're nearby.
3: Do you have kids?
4: Yes.
3: Have you passed them down or are they just kind of like no touch because...
4: No touch. Old, fragile. Don't want them to fall apart and break. But yes.
3: Rocco and Sparky are like a glass case.
4: Close by. Yeah.
5: So these are 42-year-old stuffies.
4: Yeah.
3: Man, your parents really held on to them for you.
4: I've carried them for you.
3: Yeah.
4: Yeah, I've carried them this whole way. Yeah, yeah. I took them to college.
5: This is all I want to talk about. Toy Story 5 into an interview of...
3: By the way, Rob. I think I turned the interview.
5: Yeah. You did?
3: Yes.
5: You did that?
3: Yeah. This is my mission.
5: You brought them to college? You went to your college dorm. You're in Syracuse and you brought your stuffed animals with you.
4: I mean, I wasn't sleeping with them, but it was like a reminder of home.
3: Yeah, I get it. You're kidding? It's a comfort.
4: Yeah.
3: It's a pacifier that can kind of stay with you and you're not maybe shamed for it until today. Gracious.
4: Thank you, Tony. Appreciate
5: DJ, do you still have any childhood toys?
7: No, I mean, I used to way back in the day when I was a kid. Remember Winnie the Pooh?
3: Mm. Yeah.
7: Remember Tigger? So I used to have Tigger dolls. So that's why when Calvin and Hobbes came out, really resonated because I was a kid who had this wild imagination with this stuffed tiger and then Calvin and Hobbes was the same thing.
3: Yeah.
7: So I don't know what ever happened to it, but for years I used to carry that.
5: What do you, Tony? Do you have childhood toys still, Tony?
3: I don't still have them, but I was a fan of the Muppets, and I had, my favorite was Scooter. Do you remember Scooter? He had the glasses.
5: Mm-hmm.
3: And I also had glasses as a kid, and I was I was convinced Scooter had asthma, so I would put my inhaler in his hand. And I'd be like, you're one of me. Represent.
5: Wow. Okay.
3: And Beaker. I love Beaker. Because he reminded me actually of my character in Veep because he also did not speak. and Gary was not allowed to speak. He would just stand behind her and be like, meh, meh, meh, meh.
5: I'll be honest with you. I would think, you know, Buster Bluth would be
3: and
5: more.
3: And Buster Bluth had a little Beaker. Yeah. Because the hands would go back. And
5: right. Did Beaker ever have a hook for a couple seasons on the Muppet
3: Show? He should have. I'll put a hook in his arm like I did the inhaler with Scooter. Did you have one?
5: I did have a Mickey Mouse.
3: Okay.
5: Stuffed animal.
3: Great.
5: And my dad was a French teacher. So he would occasionally take his French class abroad for school, which would leave me to move into my aunt and uncle's house for a couple days. Mm-hmm. They would look after me and my brother while my parents were out of...
3: Yeah.
5: I can't believe I'm telling the story on the air.
3: I can.
5: My cousins, who were older than me, wanted to haze their younger cousin.
3: Sure.
5: So once upon a time, I did find Mickey Mouse hanging from a chinning
3: bag. Yikes.
5: Yep.
3: That's dark.
5: And that was, you know, quite the moment in my life. I lost my mind.
3: As you should have. That's full PTSD.
5: It's formative right
3: that
5: now.
3: That reminds me of Toy Story's never?
5: Is that
3: that will never happen. That reminds me of when I saw Nightmare on Elm Street, my brother
5: took
3: Freddy's hand from a Halloween shop or something.

0: and hid under my bed.
1: Oh, wow.
0: And pulled that hand out. And I have not seen a horror movie since. It so traumatized me. It was absolutely terrifying.
2: Oh. Let's talk about the polar opposite.
0: Toy Story 5.
2: There's near you, right?
0: Absolutely.
2: On Friday, June 19th. I love the concept of this iteration.
0: Yes.
2: This version. It's toys versus screen time.
0: Yeah.
2: Tech. Toys versus tech.
0: Mm-hmm.
2: Because the toys of the Toy Story days are losing out to kids sitting there on their iPads and tech.
0: Yeah. And it's so, I mean, the thing I love about Pixar is they wouldn't have told another story if they didn't have a story to tell.
2: Right.
0: And look at our world. You know, technology is not going away.
2: Yes.
0: They don't bash technology. But I think a beautiful message that comes out of this is technology is great, but it's never going to replace true connection. You know, true connection is where it's at. And it's just, I mean, it's done so beautifully. It's really good.
2: Not to get too deep here, but of all the toys to have a true connection with that is as far afield from technology as you can get, a plastic spork would be it.
0: Yeah.
2: Because there are times when you've got, you know, when, you know, Cage was younger, my kids were younger, and you're in a car ride.
0: Yeah.
2: And there was no tech.
0: No.
2: We would just basically give them like a plastic bottle to just squeeze and play with.
0: Oh, yeah. An Amazon box.
2: It would get them through like an hour-long ride, you know?
0: Yes.
2: And a spork would be like, here, kid, here's a spork. Let's just draw some face on it and off we go.
0: And how creative she was when she made it. She's like, yeah, let's take this and let's put a rainbow sticker on its foot and let's get the pipe cleaner for the arms.
2: Right.
0: And she's the one who came up with the whole thing.
2: And that's what this is all about.
0: That's creative, but it's the, you know, getting away from the technology and opening your mind up, that's when those ideas really spark.
2: Right, but we just saw a clip where Woody's got a worn
0: Got a little worn bald spot.
2: And did I see a little stomach, too?
0: He's got a little tummy. He does suck it back in like I do every day. But But I just love how they, you know, just the traditions, and they've been through a lot. And I was asked this at a question recently about the longevity of Toy Story, like what keeps people coming back.
2: Yes.
0: And you see these toys having each other's back. They stay together. They root for each other. You know, they're always coming back, the community of it. And that's what we all, it's all that power of relationship.
2: Do you guys all record separately? Or do you ever, there's never any group session? There's no like, we are the world moment with you, Tom Hanks, you know, and the rest of the cast.
0: Porky's pipe cleaner.
2: Tim Allen. Yeah.
0: No, there's none of that. Huh? And I didn't meet after Toy Story 4. Mm-hmm. I did not meet them until we were doing press.
2: No kidding.
0: Yeah.
2: You'd never met Tom Hanks before.
0: I had never. I take that back. Okay. I think I met him at something because he was a big fan of Veep and he was very kind.
2: Okay.
0: He said something to us once.
2: Right.
0: But no, not to the rest of the cast. And this time during press, I got to meet Joan Cusack, who does Jessie.
2: Yes.
0: And this is very much Jessie's story. So I got to meet her. Mm-hmm. And it's like Greta Lee who's in this. And, you know, we meet each other during press.
2: Yeah. I met Tim Allen once in college.
0: Really?
2: I was a stand-up comedian at the University of Michigan.
0: Oh, wow.
2: University Club. And there were student comedians who opened up for real live comedians.
0: Yeah, yeah. And
2: Tim Allen was from the state of Michigan. He was the headliner.
0: Oh, wow.
2: Yeah. Yeah, and I opened for Tim Allen.
0: Oh, dude.
2: That actually happened.
0: Did you tell him this later, or was that the only time you met him?
2: I'd love to have him on here. I mean,
0: I'm going to see him tomorrow. I'll tell him.
2: Tell him I said hi, and that, you know.
0: Can you remember the main topic of your stand-up that you had talked about?
2: Yes, I used to read the Penthouse forums in Howard Cosell's voice.
0: Oh, okay.
2: Now, I'm dating myself. There's probably a bunch of kids who are playing with sporks right now or saying, who the hell's Howard Cosell?
3: What's Penthouse?
2: And, well, that is the follow-up, yes, I would think. Damn it, I should have led with that. But, I did that.
0: That's fun.
2: And Tim told me that if I wanted to succeed, I needed to work less blue so I could appear on shows like The Tonight Show. The fact that Tim Allen would give me advice on how to get on Johnny Carson
0: at
2: the time was great. And then I turned on like his HBO special, and he was as blue as anybody else.
0: Yeah.
2: I'm like, what the hell is that? You know? But he was kind enough to like pull me aside and say something to me.
0: You continue it at all after that, or did you just kind of?
2: I did it for 3 years at Michigan, and then I tried to continue it once, and then I just realized I wasn't cut out for it. And then I made it on ESPN, and I tried it one more time. Susie, who you know very well, was in the audience. I bombed, and she's like, "You're never doing that again."
0: One of these days, I would love for just one of these shows just to be one of your sets.
2: Oh.
0: Just for you just to, like, let go of the sports for a day and just do a set of your stand-up.
2: I could try that. I don't know if the Rich Eisen show would survive that, but we'll try. I was bad. I was bad because I became, you know, like, I wasn't as polished or as... You got to really do that on the regular in order to...
0: Oh, my gosh. I mean, it's a muscle.
2: It is. Okay. Well, that's pretty cool that you get to work and do all this sort of stuff and Toy Story... is still in action, man.
0: It is.
2: Friday, June 19th here on the Rich Eisen Show. You know what you got coming in next week is Henry Winkler next week. Right?
0: He's the best.
2: Right?
0: He, you know, I think I've told you this. Nope. He was an example when I moved to Hollywood and I was overwhelmed. This was back in 2003.
2: Yes.
0: And I just had some experiences where I met some different folks in different areas that I was just not crazy about. And I was like, gosh, is this what Hollywood's going to be? Just kind of cutthroat and ego and all this kind of stuff. And I met Henry and he was so gracious and so kind and so like giving. And I was like, oh, he's been in it for so long. This is possible.
2: No kidding.
0: Yeah. And he really has been just an example of character and integrity in this business.
2: Did your character on Arrested ever cross paths with his?
0: Sometimes, because he played our lawyer.
2: Yes.
0: Very bad lawyer.
2: Was it Barry?
0: Barry Zuckerhorn.
2: Yes. Zuckerhorn, right.
0: Or was that Scott Baio's? He was a lawyer too, right? No, he was Bob Loblaw.
2: Okay.
0: That's right. But Zuckerhorn was just the worst lawyer ever. And I think I'm sure he had runs in with Buster a lot.
2: Yeah, because my daughter, Taylor, has watched all of the Arresteds.
0: She has.
2: She has, yes. And so has my older son, Xander.
0: Yeah,
2: two of my three have gone through soup to nuts the entire Arrested Development. And Susie and I are proud of that.
0: Of course.
2: Although, on occasion, not so great.
0: I know.
2: But, you know, she, especially, you know, when Barry is trolling at night in the car, you know, I have to explain what that's all about. But she did, Henry was at an event one time that Taylor kind of crossed paths and she goes, "Dad, that's Barry Zucker." And I'm like, "Well, let me tell you about Fonzie." You know, like
0: I will say, like those jokes, Fonzie. Mm-hmm. I mean, that was our years. Yeah, like he was an icon.
2: Yep.
0: But the jokes of Arrested, I'm still getting today. There's still so many jokes that I missed.
2: Like you got one
0: I mean, I think I might have shared this last time, but when the doctor's in the hospital. And he says, Buster's going to be, I said, Buster's going to be okay when actually he lost an arm.
2: Right.
0: And then somebody in the audience or somewhere says, no, he said he's going to be all right. Mm-hmm. Meaning he just has a right arm. Because my hand was eaten up by a seal. But I didn't get that joke till 15 years later.
2: Come on.
0: I'm not kidding.
2: That is one of the funniest scenes of all
0: time.
2: Where you've lost your arm and you've lost your left arm. And the doctor says he's going to be all right.
0: And they're like, what? And he's like, no, I mean, he just has a right arm.
2: And then he comes out and he's basically saying that the same thing all over again. And my favorite is I forget who's the one who was, I believe it was Job.
0: Yeah, sure. You know? Yeah. Will Arnett.
2: Yeah, the great Will Arnett.
0: Yeah.
2: What is wrong with you?
0: It's that joke. And my other favorite joke is when Tobias grows the joins the Blue Man Group thinking it's a support group for depressed men.
2: we just had David Cross on a couple months ago.
0: Yeah.
2: Brought that up. And he said he legitimately wore that blue paint.
0: Yeah.
2: And it was absolutely a nightmare to take off.
0: Did he tell the story of then later meeting somebody who just put a blue suit on and then just had to do the and he was like, where was that?
2: He said Jeffrey Tambor did it, you know, a couple of season later, and all he did was just put on a mask or something. He's like, what the hell? How come I wasn't afforded this?
0: At one point he had to put like silver glitter all over his body because he was totally like, there he is. Oh, bless his heart, man.
2: You see the blue paint on the wall?
0: He was, and just those little hidden jokes all over. I recently saw Mitch Hurwitz and I just... He's a wonderful man, and I just have a lot of admiration for his writing.
2: Was there ever something that was offered for you to do, and you said, I don't know if I could do that? Was there ever any
0: I'm trying to
2: like
0: think
2: that?
0: If it was just too much.
2: Too much. Where you're just like, really?
0: I kind of went along with most of it. I'm trying to think. I don't remember anything specific.
2: So then what was the most out there thing that you did do?
0: Well, everything was, I mean, I got to make out with Liza Minnelli, which was a dream. And then I also, and she's wonderful. Like, I loved hanging out with her. And then I got to, I remember that army outfit I wore and people thought I was a prostitute at some point. I mean, just so many things. And the thing is, I'd have these ideas to Mitch that I would give him. And I'd be like, oh, what do you think about this idea? And he'd be like, yeah, that's funny, but I think I'm going to have a seal bite off your hand. And I was like, well, that tops it. We're going to go with that.
2: Did you ever think you'd have making out with Liza Minnelli on your career bingo card?
0: No, because they mentioned I was going to have a girlfriend. I was like, oh, that's fun. Like, who is it? And then they said Liza Minnelli. And I was like, what? And it was so perfect because her name was also Lucille, the name of my mother on the show.
2: God.
0: It was two Lucilles. So he was just going from one Lucille to the next. He was just he just wanted another mom because his mom was so awful.
2: Oh my God.
0: And then, you know, the whole thing of like a seal bite off his hand was a loose seal.
2: Mm.
0: Did you know that?
2: No.
1: That's hilarious.
2: Why did I never put that together?
0: Yeah, so there's a whole Lucille
2: thing. What? You said it, and you're like, I didn't get jokes until 15 years later. That one just,
0: Yeah, so there was a whole mother issue with Busso that even the seal that bit off his hand was a loose seal. Isn't that amazing?
2: It's like the money in the banana stand. There's always something money. There.
0: There's always stuff to discover on this show.
2: Oh, my God. So we have an idea for Toy Story 6. I don't know if you saw this. This what we guys
0: are
2: not.
0: Oh, are you serious?
2: Yeah, no, I'm serious.
0: Okay, great.
2: I don't know if you saw.
0: Is Rocco and Sparky in it?
2: No. In the Olympics. I don't know if you saw this in the Olympics. But in the Olympics, for whatever reason, I do not know why they did this in the Olympics this past year. But they gave out to the silver medalists, to the people who finished and, you know, didn't get the gold.
0: Yeah.
2: They gave them like a stuffed animal. And this is the Canadian hockey team just losing to the Americans in overtime. Uh-huh. Or they get a silver medal and then they get this toy.
0: What is the animal? What is the toy?
2: Was it a stuffed lion or a tiger? I have no idea.
0: Oh, that's kind of.
2: But basically, like, maybe it's all the toys that were not accepted in an Olympics.
0: Well, you know, Buster went to the army and came back and said it was holding stuffed animals and said, "These are my awards, mother, from Army."
2: Maybe that was the inspiration for the Olympic committee.
0: That was a very Buster influenced.
2: Because look, we didn't know. None of this computed. Hey.
0: Look at his face.
2: I know. He's just like.
0: Poor guy.
2: Your entire life, you're dreaming of this moment.
0: I'd like to see them walking on just throwing those stuffed animals into the trash.
2: Toy Story 6. What happens to them? Oh, and then they all come together and they find love amongst each other. They have each other's backs.
0: That's true.
2: You know what I mean?
0: A hockey theme.
2: Or any theme. Choose your sport.
0: Choose your sport.
2: Whatever you want. You know?
0: Oh, I love it.
2: Run that up the flagpole.
0: Yeah.
2: is the premiere tonight? Is that what's going on?
0: Tomorrow night. Yeah, so it'd be really
2: my fun. Son says there's a rumor there's going to be a certain performer at this.
0: Oh, I mean, I have, you don't know this, but I'm genuinely the last person to find out anything.
2: You don't know if like someone's going to be at Toy Story 5?
0: Not at all. I mean, I know she's doing a song.
2: I know. It's big.
0: But I have,
2: by the way, the song is amazing.
0: It's a very good song. But I'll be doing some kind of something, a show or something, and someone will be like, oh, I heard that your show got picked up. Right? And I'm like, sorry? And it's like everybody here is before me. But I know she's doing a song. Well, my daughter's a huge. Are your kids big fans?
2: My oldest son, Xander, is the biggest Swiftie.
0: I don't think he compares to my daughter because Taylor Swift has meant so much to her.
2: My son too.
0: And it, like her library of music is like
2: I'm well aware. Like literally, he will give me a full dissertation about this song meaning this and that song meaning that. And that song is now actually going to reveal what the next song
0: is
2: and what her next album is relation to the next album.
0: And the Easter eggs, all that kind of stuff.
2: Oh, yeah.
0: And supposedly there was a lot of Easter eggs of her old music leading up to this situation. I don't know. That's like, maybe not. I don't know. But it's like my daughter fills me in on all this.
2: Okay.
0: I mean, she's an incredible businesswoman.
2: She is that. So hopefully if she's there. Tell her Xander says hi. Will you please do that for me?
0: Remember. So I will tell Xander, she says hello, and then I will tell Tim
2: that I opened for him at the University of Michigan.
0: He told you you were too blue.
2: I was too blue to be, if I wanted to succeed, I needed to get on like late night shows and that penthouse forum stuff wasn't going to work.
0: Yeah, I can see that.
2: So it made sense. It made complete sense. So there's that. And is there a Veep revival?
0: Oh, I wish. I wish. I love those people so much.
2: Okay.
0: And you know what's great about Veep? So many things is great about Veep.
2: Yeah.
0: But, you know, when you're watching the news now, it's you want to laugh, but you feel bad about laughing because you don't want to laugh. It's just too much.
2: Yes.
0: Veep gave you the opportunity to laugh about politics. Mm-hmm. You know, when you laughed at that show, you didn't feel bad because, you know, that wasn't happening.
2: Yes.
0: Now you really can't laugh at the news because it's happening.
2: My algorithm pops up with a Veep like once a day.
0: Really?
2: It is. It's so great.
0: That's a great show.
2: Yeah, the one that happened the other day was Selena getting upset with each passing bullet point of the reason why the autopsy of the previous election.
0: Oh, yes.
2: And every single bullet point was because she was either too mean or didn't accept any responsibility. Everything that she said out of her mouth just absolutely backed up what the autopsy is all about.
0: Oh, yeah. Yeah. And she even said, well, that's not true. That's their fault.
2: Won't accept responsibility. Like, that's not my fault. Really brilliant. Congrats on everything going on with you.
0: Thanks, man. It's always so fun coming back.
2: Thank you for being here. Toy Story 5 in theaters near you Friday, June 19th. Toys versus tech. I'm rooting for the toys, everybody.
0: Yes.
2: Specifically one plastic spork.
0: Oh, yes.
2: It's delightful.
0: Yes, and I will be in the first row when you're doing your set on the Rich Eisen show.
2: That'll be great. One and done, as they would call it, maybe in athletics. Tony Hale, at Mr. Tony Hale on all of this man's social media. We're back to wrap up this show in just a matter of moments. Rich Eisen here with some advice. 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

0: 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All righty then. Let's go to...
1: All righty then.
0: What?
1: You just said full Jim Carrey.
0: I know. I'll give you the choice. You go. I don't want to choose who could take a phone call from. 844-204-RICH, number to dial.
1: Let's go. Bears win loss.
0: Okay, Dave. In Council Bluff. What's going on, Dave?
2: How are you, Rich?
0: Yeah, what's going on?
2: I'm just listening to your show.
0: Okay, thank you. What do you want to do here, Dave, in Council Bluff,
2: Iowa? Bears won loss.
0: All right, Bears win loss. Give me the numbers. Give me the music, please. Here we go. Chicago Bears win loss for Dave in Council Bluff. I guess it's him and Seth Rollins in the state of Iowa.
1: That's right.
0: Chicago Bears. All right. What happens when the Bears open up at Carolina, sir?
2: W.
0: All right. What happens when the Bears host the Vikings?
2: W.
0: What happens when the Bears host the Eagles on a Monday night?
2: L.
0: What happens when the Bears host the Jets?
2: W.
0: 3-1 at the Packers.
2: That's an L.
0: Oh, 3-2 at the Falcons.
2: W.
0: 4-2, home for the Patriots on a Thursday night.
2: Big W.
0: 5-2, at the Seahawks on a Monday night.
2: That's an L.
0: It's now 5-3, hosting the Bucks.
2: W.
0: 6-3, off the bye, hosting the Saints.
2: W.
0: 7-3, Thanksgiving at the Lions.
2: L.
0: 7-4 hosting the Jaguars.
2: W.
0: 8-4 at the Dolphins.
2: W.
0: 9-4 at the Bills.
2: L.
0: 9-5 hosting the Packers on Christmas Day.
2: That's a W.
0: 10-5 hosting the Lions.
2: That's a W.
0: 11-5 at the Vikings.
2: L.
0: All right. I think that's a very fair, level-headed win-loss game from Dave in Council Bluffs, Iowa.
1: We don't get too many of
2: those. My grandson is an Eagles fan.
0: Okay.
2: So I will be watching that game with him, you know, hoping they win, but, you know, Philadelphia's got Saquon Barkley. That he's the difference.
0: How old is your grandson?
2: 16.
0: Okay. And is he the son of your son or daughter?
2: He is the son of my daughter, who is a Bears fan. I raised all three of my girls to be Bears fans.
0: So is your son-in-law an Eagles fan?
2: Yes.
0: Okay, I finally boiled it down. Okay. Again, you sound like a very level-headed, open-minded individual from Council Bluffs, Iowa. 11-6. Thanks for the call, Dave. 11-6, I think, is a very fair Bears record. 12-5 would be a step up, clearly.
1: 11-6 makes the playoffs.
0: I think 11-6 makes the playoffs in the NFC, and I think the Bears are a playoff team. 11-6 win the NFC North. Yay or nay? Yay or nay? I say nay.
1: Nay. Agree.
0: Nah. Right?
3: Not going to win it.
1: Not going to win it.
0: Okay. Fun show, everybody. George Kittle's on tomorrow's program.
1: Hey,
3: 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Yeah.
0: That'll be fun. We'll tell you who else is on. You got to stay tuned. That's coming up.
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18: I'm Nick DeLuca, counting down to Game 3 of the NBA Finals tonight. Series heading back to MSG. New York looking to push their postseason winning streak to 14 and take a 3-0 series lead. The Spurs trying to bounce back on the road. ESPN's Vince Goodwill watching how aggressive Victor Wembanyama will be tonight.
19: Victor Wembanyama, he has to be impactful to start the game. He has to put his stamp on the game on both ends of the floor. Like, in Oklahoma City, the games that he got off to great starts were the games that they won, were the games that they followed his lead. He can't wait on Steph Castle or De'Aaron Fox as the vet or anybody else to set the tone. He has to be forceful tonight. And if that means getting Karl Towns in foul trouble, so be it.
18: Goodwill on Get Up. Elsewhere, Texas Tech star Brendan Sorsby has been granted a temporary injunction against the NCAA, preventing a punishment for violating its rules on sports gambling, clearing the way for him to play for the Red Raiders in 2026. In the NFL, Cardinals quarterback Jacoby Brissett reporting for Arizona's mandatory minicamp this week.
20: Hey, it's Michelle's mom, and coming up Tuesday, friend of the show, Adam Schefter joins us at 8 a.m. Eastern to look ahead to mandatory minicamps throughout the league. 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
22: begin.
21: This is Freddie and Harry.
22: Shanice in Maryland.
23: Shanice, one ask I have of you. Can you say my name for me very quickly?
24: I will, but I have an ask for you then.
23: Oh, talk to me then.
24: So y'all got to give my mom some love. She is the biggest New York everything fan. She's listening to me right now. New York Knicks, New York Giants, New York Yankees. That's what I grew up in. So y'all just got to shout my mom out.
22: What's your mother's name?
24: Yanita Simmons.
22: Yanita Simmons, we're shouting y'all because your daughter loves you so much. And for Yanita Simmons, go, you need to go, you need to go. So we definitely shout out your mother, Shanice.
24: Yes, and yes, hurry, yes, hurry. Yes, I'm from Maryland, so you know I got to say hurry. Yes, from Maryland all day, every day.
23: I love it. I love it. I love it.
24: Get them hurry. Thank y'all so much.
23: Get them hurry.
21: This is Freddie and Harry.

0: and salutations, brothers and sisters. Welcome to the best show on your radio. It is Reggae Monday. Freddie and Harry, thank you very much. And we are here. Here's Harry Douglas. I'm Freddie Coleman with our other two horsemen, Shannon Penn and E-Dog Eric Handman, presented by Progressive Insurance for YOU on the ESPN app, SiriusXM Channel 80, as well as tune in, always tell that smart speaker to play ESPN Radio. And don't forget about us on ESPN Plus. Oh, yeah, we're going to get to Game 3 when it comes to my New York Knicks and the San Antonio Spurs. Knicks up 2-0. As a matter of fact, you get an extra half an hour of our sunshine.
1: Hello.
0: Until 7:30 Eastern time, leading up to the coverage of Game 3 involving the Knicks and the Spurs. But we had two different alumni weekends this weekend, one involving out of college and one involving a college. I'm going to start with me. For those who are watching ESPN Plus, you're probably seeing yourself, why is Freddie wearing that tie-dye shirt on a Monday, even though we're getting closer and closer to the beginning of summer? Well, I had a chance to go back to one of my old stomping grounds, HD 101.5, the mighty WPDH. When I used to work there as a classic rock and roll DJ in the late 90s, they had their 50th year reunion in terms of being 50 years of classic rock station. Had a chance to go back into a place that I had not been in their studios since the year 2000, ran into friends of mine who I had not seen in more than a minute, like Lane Bajardi, as well as Gary C. It was really, really cool being part of a heritage rock and roll station that took a chance on me because I'd never done classic rock and roll before. So to be back in that building, to be having a chance to have my voice over the airwaves of the Hudson Valley, that's why I'm wearing this shirt today, because we had a chance to be a part of so many wonderful things, part of the 50-year history of 101.5 WPDH in Peltown, New York, and upstate New York.
1: Freddie, I must ask you, when you go back to a place that is so special to you, that played a major part in a lot of your success and built, you know, some of the foundation of what you are and have accomplished today, did you find yourself in there just sitting there closing your eyes and just thinking about, you know, all the things that have gone on throughout your life? And being in there, did it take you back to some of those moments?
0: Oh, absolutely. There's no doubt about that. Mainly because so many wonderful memories in radio and having a chance to rediscover my love for radio, because I worked for WPDH part-time from 96 into 97. Then I had a chance to get a job in New York at 1600 WWRL-AM. It was all one of my biggest dreams coming true, working in New York City. And things didn't end well. And my friend Greg Katine, who was a program director at that time, took a chance on me and said, hey, we got an opening here. If you want to rediscover your joy and love for radio, we're the place for you. And he was exactly right. And it led from me going to being a program director for the Oldies station, part of the cluster, which is Oldies 97. There's no way I'd be here, HD, at ESPN Radio for the past 22 years if Greg Katine and PDH did not take a chance on me when I really wanted to rediscover my joy and my love for radio. No doubt about that.
1: Another thing that I have discovered, seeing those pictures of you,
0: you
1: know, the baking soda, the Arm & Hammer, like the bicep that's on the box.
0: Here we go.
1: Well, I think we need to replace that with Freddie Coleman's bicep.
0: Here we go.
1: Can y'all, DC, can y'all put that picture up there one more time?
0: Oh, my God.
1: Look at the biceps. And in the other picture, you can see the triceps popping out of your tricep area as well, too. So I said, well, damn, I made it known the other day, Freddie don't do the curls for the girls. He do the curls for the world. I see you getting that pump.
0: I so hate you right now involving Harry Douglas. So that was probably one alumni weekend. But I guarantee you, as much fun as I had being in Poughkeepsie, New York, and I'm glad my wife Denise had a chance to go with me. She had a chance to see the studio. She had never had a chance to see them, be a part of that before. It was nowhere near, HD, the alumni weekend that E-Duck Eric Handman had, the proud graduate of the Stags of Fairfield University in Fairfield, Connecticut. He started smiling before this show started on Friday at 3 o'clock Eastern time. We're more than 72 hours past that, HD. And the brother ain't stopped smiling. I walked in this morning. E-Dog always has a great personality. I'm like, hey, E-Dog, how you doing? He was cheesing like a cat just wiped out a whole fleet of canaries. That's the kind of smile that he has had based on alumni weekend and the potential shenanigans, E-Dog, involving you reuniting with some of your classmates from Fairfield.
2: I'll start things off here, fellas, just to let you know. I think I'm still hydrating, to be honest. But no, it was a great time. I got to see a lot of people that I hadn't seen in 10 years, catch up with them, see what they're up to, see people that you know, I might have recognized.
0: Sure.
2: But didn't necessarily have that much of a relationship with and connect with them as well, which was awesome. And then it was every 5 years as well. So I got to meet people from class of 21, class of 11, and so on. Class of 86, met a few class of 86.
0: All right, now.
2: They said there was a convent that was on campus. I mean, that was really? 40 years ago.
0: Really?
2: Yeah, I was like, oh, really? She was like, yeah, 40 years ago, it used to be a convent. I'm like, 10 years ago, this campus is completely different. I can only imagine what it's like to come back 40 years
0: ago. I would have loved to have seen Sunday Mass at Fairfield in 1986 with a convent on the campus. I'd have loved to see the people strolling in there from the Saturday night sins, getting their prayers on Sunday from the convent. I'd have loved to have seen that. So,
2: and Go ahead.
1: Well, E, I also want to take the people behind the scenes, right? I'm going to take y'all a little bit into our world, our group chat. So E-Dog writes us at 5:27 p.m. on Saturday.
0: Yep.
1: I think I need a confetti craze 5-hour energy. I write back, hey. He says in his next message, this is how I knew my boy was slizzing already. He says, dinner starts in 5 minutes. It's time to Rocky Road.
0: Rocky Road, yeah. Like the ice cream.
1: Freddie writes, yep. You mean rock and roll, right?
0: I need a clarification.
1: I write in a message. I said, E slizzled already. He's feeling good over there. He said, spoiler alert, you already know. When my boy wrote Rocky Road, man. I said I knew my boy was already done.
0: It was a good weekend already, huh,
1: E-Dog?
0: He was
1: already done.
2: We might have hit up OPT, Old Post Tavern in Fairfield.
0: I bet you did.
2: And they may have had drink tokens like for every happy hour for everyone. Not to mention that every event as well, you know, included those things. And the last thing I'll say here is that there was like a lightning delay.
0: Okay.
2: So by the time we came back, they just gave us extra drink tickets. So, like, you know, it was fair game the rest of the night. But it was a great time. Dance floor was popping. Fantastic.
0: So after getting lit
1: Freddie,
0: up, you continue to get more lit up.
1: I don't think you realize, Freddie, when I read your message, Freddie.
0: I wanted to make sure.
1: You mean rock and roll?
0: I wanted to make sure.
1: I laughed so hard for the longest.
0: I was in Poughkeepsie. Me and my wife were eating at a restaurant by Vassar College. By the way, we met Lisa Goranson from Roseanne, who played the original Becky. Mm-hmm. She's a graduate of Vassar. She could not have been nicer. So we were eating on the campus of Vassar. I had a chance to meet her. When that message came across, I was like, wow, what's going on in Fairfield, Connecticut?
2: And the coolest part about it, too, is the fact that there's a new Dolan School of Business.
0: Yes,
2: the father of James Dolan is the one who they're honoring there. So it was like full circle. I'm like, oh, go New York, go New York, go.
0: There you
1: That's
0: go.
1: Pretty cool.
0: I'm like, go E-Dog, go E-Dog, go.
2: You already know.
0: You better know that.
2: You better know that.
1: My boy said, I need that confetti crate. It was 5:27 p.m.
2: Because you know I love my cake.
0: Exactly. You know he was too loose with his fingers all in the cake.
1: Yes. Yeah, little dirty fingers.
0: So we go from alumni weekend to
3: the main thing, the main thing.
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0: We hope they have as much fun tonight at Madison Square Garden like E-Dog had this weekend, part of Alumni Weekend at Fairfield University. Game 3 happening tonight, the NBA Finals. Like we mentioned, you get an extra half an hour, Freddie and Harry, when it comes to Reggae Monday, leading into the coverage beginning at 7:30 Eastern Time with the Spurs trailing New York Knicks 2-0 in the series. Let us know at 888-SAY-ESPN, 888-729-3776 on the Freddie and Harry calling line. Who has the most pressure tonight? Is it the Knicks trying to go 3-0? Or the Spurs trying to make it a series and get it to 2-1, 888-SAY-ESPN, 888-729-3776. Because the main focus of Game 3 tonight is going to be Victor Wembanyama. And he talked about handling the pressure, especially that's going to be ratcheted up with his team down 2-0, going into that den of thieves known as Madison Square Garden.
8: Not really. I think it could be, but isolating myself is something I've practiced. I think the key is acceptance a lot of times, and to taking a step back, realizing the journey that's behind us and what's ahead of us, and just being okay with who I am, where I am, what I'm doing. I think the end of the day, this is everything that I wish for, so there's no reason to really overthink it. Or I mean, this is what I'm built for.
1: I would say this. Victor Wembanyama, if you wish to be down 0-2 in the NBA Finals, you better show up start to finish in Game 3. Hmm. You better do everything in your power to make sure the San Antonio Spurs, before Game 4, the series is 2-1 in favor of the New York Knicks. And the reason why I say that, Freddie Coleman, if the Spurs go down 3-0, the cat's pretty much in the bag. It really is.
0: It's over,
1: the
0: yeah.
1: Knicks are going to win this NBA series in the NBA Finals. There's a lot of pressure, in my opinion, on the Spurs. That's why I do believe, as a young basketball team, you don't know what you don't know. And they understand the magnitude of this Game 3. And if they go down 3-0, they're not coming back and winning this series. Now, they're probably not going to believe that, but in the back of their minds, no team has ever been able to come back from a 0-3 deficit, mm-hmm. win 4 games in a row, and be crowned as NBA champions. Hasn't happened. So the attention to detail has to be at a high level, but those guys also have to play freely. And that's the most important player on the court. That's Victor Wembanyama. There's been times in the first 2 games where we've seen him pressing a little bit, trying to force the issue, allow the game to come to you, but also be aggressive in doing so. Pick and choose your spots. Understand what Carl Anthony Towns is doing, what the defense is doing. Mm-hmm. Don't try to go too fast. Don't settle for 3-pointers if you don't have to. But you have to make your impact on this ball game from start to finish. And then when you get late in the ball game, if that fatigue factor kicks in, you have to rely on the things that you've done in the offseason. You've done all the proper training to overcome fatigue. From a mental standpoint, because I really thought in that game, too, the fatigue kicked in, made a bad pass, turned the basketball over with 11 seconds to go. But then the worst play is fouling Jalen Brunson. And he gets 2 free throws, although he only made 1 of them. That was the worst case scenario if you're going to turn the basketball over. Forcing New York Knicks to make a game winning shot versus putting someone on the free throw line and allowing them to go ahead. So for Victor Wembanyama, it's about having that aggressive mindset within the confines of the game.
0: Right.
1: Don't be too aggressive to where you're forcing things and you look in disarray like you did in Game 1. But play within the confines of the game, but you have to be aggressive. There are multiple times in that Game 2, I would say, where he was looking to be passive. Like, end of the game, get the rebound. There was another one where he tried to throw it right back to the guard and got a backcourt violation. Understand who you are as a player and never question it. Now, I don't believe he questions it, but you have to at all times, every single trip or every single time you touch that basketball, especially when you're the main attraction for an organization, you have to know who you are at all times and you can't forget it. So for Game 3, you have to show up, show out first quarter, second quarter, third quarter, fourth quarter. It can't be for 2 quarters and the other 2 you're subpar.
0: Everything you said is on point involving the Spurs and the pressure on them because you're right. They go down 0-3. This series could be a wrap by Wednesday night. They may not have anything left mentally, physically, and spiritually to try to find a way to get 1 game and try to get it back to San Antonio. But this is why I feel it's more pressure on the New York Knicks. At first, I was split. I thought it's kind of 50-50. But I said, you know what? You have not won an NBA championship since 1973 if you're the New York Knicks. This is the first time the Knicks have had at least a 2-game lead in the NBA Finals since 1973, when they beat the Los Angeles Lakers in 5 games, where they had a cavalcade of stars led by Wilt Chamberlain and Jerry West and all those other guys. We're talking about 3 generations when you think about it. The last time the Knicks had at least a 2-game lead in the NBA Finals series, because in 1994, they only led by 1 game, up 3-2 against Houston, couldn't win Game 6, couldn't win Game 7 in Houston. They were never in danger of threatening the San Antonio Spurs in 1999. The fact they got there as an 8th seed, they were limping into that finals, and even they were fully healthy. With David Robinson, Tim Duncan, and those cats, they weren't beating them. It might have gone 6 at best, in my opinion, watching that series. But now, for the first time in 30 years, people are looking at your team differently. People are sounding differently about your team when you're the New York Knicks. And now you're about to play the biggest game in Madison Square Garden since 1999, when you played in the NBA Finals and you had not been there in 5 years. And the last time you were there, you couldn't get the deal done against the Houston Rockets. You add that with that city and everything else that goes with it, and you have a chance to go 3-0 and really have the Shannon Penns and Freddie Coleman's of the world out of their rabbit behind Nick minds, thinking, oh my goodness, this is actually going to happen to us and our team. That pressure, because it's the Knicks. If this was Miami, if this was Chicago, if this was Dallas, I would side with you. with the Spurs being out 2-0. But because you are, as you like to say, you are the New York Knicks, and you have not had any kind of people thinking this is a championship team since 1973, barely in 1994, I think the pressure is more on this team to go up 3-0 and really send the Spurs off into that NBA sunset when it comes to 2026.
1: So here's where I disagree, Freddie, because like we just mentioned, a team down 3-0 has never come back and won the NBA Finals. There's a sense of desperation, in my opinion, from the San Antonio Spurs. If you don't win this game three, your chances of winning the NBA Finals for 2026 are probably going to be 0.0001%. It's humanly impossible, in my opinion, for the San Antonio Spurs versus this veteran team of the New York Knicks, in which everyone is contributing, doing their job, making plays, understanding their roles and how their roles have been defined on this basketball team. You're not winning four games in a row versus this basketball team.
0: Mm-hmm.
1: So if you do not win game three, mm-hmm. you can kiss it goodbye. Mm-hmm. You can wave goodbye to all the people in New York. Hey, it was nice being here. We love y'all. Cancun on three, Cancun on me. See, you're going to be going to Cancun while the New York Knicks, they're going to be having parades. They'll be going out of the country to a different place. Not Cancun, where everybody else is. They'll be going to Paris, where Victor Wembanyama's from. France. They're going to Paris. They're going to see the Eiffel Tower. See, they going over there where they got them little huts over the water. You can see straight down see the fish swimming and stuff.
0: I'm not going on vacation, one of those things. Nope, that's too much shark potential. Nope.
1: That's where the New York Knicks are going.
0: I know. I wouldn't go there either.
1: That's where they going.
0: Those sharks are undefeated. Nope. Mm-mm.
1: That's how important it is for the San Antonio Spurs not to go down 3-0 in this series.
0: Yeah, I'm not discounting
1: what you're
0: saying.
1: Because you don't stand a chance if you go down 3-0.
0: Yeah, I'm not discounting that because usually I'm on that side in terms of the team that's down 0-2, especially if they lose the first two games at home. You can ill afford it. Like you said, HD, that's not new news here. The reason I say it's the other side is because of where the New York Knicks play. And that was brought up to Jalen Brunson, the Knicks guard, about the city being on fire because his team is up 2-0.
5: If people want to know what it looks like in New York right now, normally you guys wouldn't be here on a practice day. Are you looking around at all? Do you get a sense of it at all? Will you try and look or not until it's over?
9: Not until it's over.
5: Are you letting your family come look, your friends, anything like that? Or
9: they can do what they want.
0: Even Jalen Brunson knows. I ain't got time, but I know it's there. I'm not paying attention to it. I got a FYJ, finish the job. But I know it's there because he knows exactly who he's playing for. Now, the Spurs, this is part of this kind of generation. I admire this part of the generation that even though down 2-0, they still feel invincible. We can find a way to do this. Victor Wembanyama literally said, you know, I'm built for this. And you said it right. If you're built to go down 0-2 to lose the first two games in the NBA Finals at home, man, you're made out of some stones that we don't know about when it comes to Victor Wembanyama. Because HD, you're right. Nobody says, man, oh, man, when I get the NBA Finals, I dream of being down 0-2. I'm built
1: right,
0: for that.
1: I'm right where I want to be.
0: I'm right where I want to be. No, you're not. You're not where you want to be involving Victor Wembanyama. But he also knows, and everybody knows this, when you're that organization, as star-crossed that organization is, and people did not think you were going to win this series. When you won game one, meaning the Knicks in San Antonio, people said, okay, that's not going to happen in game two. And lo and behold, Friday night at midnight, the Knicks had a 2-0 lead, which means that everybody lost their mind. Unless you take out three mortgages, that's the only way getting to Madison Square Garden tonight. Unless you're a referee, a player, or a broadcaster. That's where the pressure is involving the money. Jalen Brunson, a fantastic job minimizing HD. But because of that, you have a chance to get this close to a championship that you have not been this close to a championship since 1994. That kind of pressure on the Knicks is enormous. That's why they better win game three. Not saying it's going to be over or the Spurs have a comeback, but man, you go a 3-0, man, oh man, the Spurs will be cooked like Christmas dinner when it's all said and done.
1: But if they lose game three, right?
0: Right.
1: There's still a lot of life ahead of the New York Knicks. If the Spurs go down 0-3, there's not a lot of life. You're on life support. At that point, you're on life support.
0: Oh, no, you're not on life support. They're pulling the plug.
1: Like, you're sitting there on life support, hoping and wishing a miracle can happen. We pretty much know it's not going to happen. And I would also say this for the Spurs.
0: Mm-hmm.
1: You can't think one bit about game four.
0: Absolutely. Yeah, because the Knicks are thinking about game three. They're not thinking about game four.
1: Their only focus should be game three. One at a time.
0: Yep.
1: That was the approach of LeBron James when they were down 3-1 to the Golden State Warriors. Nope, don't tell me about any other game. Don't tell me about game six. Don't tell me about, nope. They had to focus on what? Game five only.
0: Yep.
1: You get this one win if you're the San Antonio Spurs, and then you move forward from there. But if you go down 0-3, yeah.
0: Yeah. Mm-hmm.
1: Good old, well, not good old, yeah. Bad old life support.
0: Yeah. It'll be just like this, pulling the plug. That's what that would be. They go down 0-3, pull the plug in the San Antonio Spurs. Their season is over. He is Harry Douglas. I'm Freddie Coleman. It's Reggae Monday. Freddie and Harry, like we mentioned, NBA Finals right here on ESPN Radio. And it shifts to the world's most famous arena, Madison Square Garden. As the New York Knicks look to put a stranglehold in the NBA Finals against the San Antonio Spurs, like we mentioned. You get an extra half an hour. Freddie Coleman, Harry Douglas, leading up to the coverage of Game 3 beginning at 7:30 Eastern Time. All the NBA Finals in ESPN Radio and the ESPN app presented by Gusto. 888-729-3776. Who's under more pressure to win Game 3 tonight? Is it the Spurs, as HD believes, down 0-2? Or is it my New York Knicks, like I believe, having a chance with a stranglehold on this series and get that much closer to the first world championship since 1973? 888-729-3776. And you'll hear why the words, just play, should be heeded by the Spurs

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3: SportsCenter. I'm Nick DeLuca. Game 3 of the NBA Finals coming tonight. Series heading back to the Garden. The Knicks leading 2-0 on the Spurs. San Antonio trying to respond after back-to-back home losses to open the series. Guard De'Aaron Fox wants his team to stay resilient.
4: Resilience. 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
3: New York looking to push their postseason winning streak to 14 tonight. 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Coverage at 7:30 Eastern here on ESPN Radio. Elsewhere, Texas Tech star Brendan Sorsby has been granted a temporary injunction against the NCAA, preventing a punishment for violating its gambling rules, clearing the way for Sorsby to play for the Red Raiders in 2026. In the NHL, the LA Kings are hiring Peter Laviolette as their new head coach. Did not coach in the NHL last season after he was fired by the Rangers, top 10 all-time in games coached.
5: Hey, it's Evan Cohen. Coming up Tuesday, we'll react to Game 3 of the NBA Finals and look ahead to a must-win Game 4 for the Carolina Hurricanes. It's on Sportsmanlike, 6 a.m. Eastern, right here on ESPN Radio, ESPN 2, and ESPNU.
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0: He's Harry Douglas. I'm Freddie Coleman. Welcome, welcome, welcome to Reggae Monday, Freddie and Harry on Sirius XM Channel 80, as well as tune in, tell that smart speaker to play ESPN Radio and check us out on ESPN Plus. We'll use these words, just play and blurriness. That has everything to do with why the Spurs down 0-2 in the NBA Finals to my New York Knicks, and why they're going to try to make sure it's going to be a 2-1 series when Game 3 ends tonight. That comes in a couple of minutes. But Harry does believe the Spurs under more pressure being down 0-2 in the series to make sure it's not a stranglehold against them by my New York Knicks. I think there's more pressure in the Knicks to go 3-0 because they play in that city. They play for an organization that has not won an NBA championship since 1973. Which side are you on? And a Freddie and Harry call online at 888-729-3776. One of our favorites is Kelly in Illinois. Miss Kells, Spurs under more pressure or Knicks under more pressure going into Game 3, and why?
1: Well, let me tell you, this is what I told Shannon. The Spurs are in a three-legged race with one leg in it. I think the Knicks are going to... I think they're going to have to get the big broom out. I just really don't know if the Spurs, I mean, even if they win tonight, I think the Knicks are going to say, oh, hell no, you didn't. And I think they're going to go to town. I think New York, New York, New York.
0: Running a three-legged race.
2: With one leg.
0: I got such a visual.
2: That was funny. That was funny, Miss Kelly. They better lock in, though, Freddie. But this basketball team being so young, you really don't know what you don't know. And I think that's where that cool, calm, and collectedness comes from when you think about this unit. Because it's not like they've been here before. A lot of people say, hey, they got here before their time, a little too early. No, I don't think so. They got here at the right time. They beat the team who won the championship a year ago, and they did it in 7 games. So I don't think it's before their time. But there are some things that they need to tighten up in this Game 3 in order to put the series at 2-1.
0: You know, Stephon Castle addressed that in terms of the thought process for his team to make sure they do not go down 0-3 to the New York Knicks after tonight's Game 3 in the NBA Finals.
3: At the end of the day, it's 1-4. At this point of the season, it doesn't really matter whether you're playing at home or away. You know, teams are playing their best brand of basketball. So trying to figure out how to win basketball games is, you know, the most important thing. I mean, yeah, going down 0-2 at home is something that, you know, we definitely didn't want to do. But, going back and watching it, those were very winnable games. And I think the next two are very winnable games, too.
0: The down South Georgia boy, known as Stephon Castle from Georgia, does not lack for confidence. And to echo what he had to say, that would be my advice to San Antonio Spurs, HD. Just go out and play. Seriously, I think at times the Spurs, to his point, they have gotten in their own way. And not that the moment's too big for them, but they have not able to acquiesce or get up to those moments when the moments are right there for them. Because to bring some memory to everybody's memory, this team did have a 1-point lead twice in the fourth quarter in Game 1 and in Game 2. And then the moment was taken over by the New York Knicks. Game 1, Jalen Brunson misses a shot, gets his own rebound to tap it out. The Mikal Bridges kicks it back to Jalen Brunson in the corner. He knocks down the three. That set up an 11-0 run the rest of the ball game to win Game 1. Game 2. Victor Wembanyama had a moment that we've all gone through it, where you have a momentary lapse of reason, and then he throws the ball away. Jalen Brunson grabs the loose ball, gets fouled by Wembanyama, makes the free throw. Wembanyama can't make the game-winning shot for the San Antonio Spurs. The Knicks have been able, HD, to take advantage when those moments have been there and make that work. At times, the Spurs have lacked in that, even though they do not lack any confidence down 0-2 going into Game 3.
2: I think one of the main problems for the San Antonio Spurs, and I haven't heard a lot of people touch on this in depth, yes, you love when they can get up and down the court and make plays and be at an advantage against whoever they're playing. In this particular series, it's the New York Knicks. But you also have to have the ability, Freddie, to know when to pump the brakes and hit the brakes and allow a stop sign to be there to reset, gather, get the best shot, understand certain elements of the ball game, right? When there's 11 seconds on the clock left, I'm highly upset with Mitch Johnson that he didn't call a timeout in Game 2 because your team is so young. But Stephon Castle, I hear a lot of people getting on him because he didn't demand the basketball from Victor Wembanyama. But when you have a 5-man that can pass, shoot, or dribble, who is accustomed to bringing the ball up the court at certain times, hell no, you can't put that on Stephon Castle. For Victor Wembanyama, I would have loved for him to just stop, found De'Aaron Fox, and got the ball to him. Or him call a timeout as well,
0: yeah.
2: or Mitch Johnson in that situation call a timeout. But instead, because they're always on the go, Freddie, they're always going 100 miles per hour. And I tweeted that during the ball game, and I had a car coming over a hill racing 100 miles per hour doing a little jump as he came over the hill. Like, you also have to have the ability to know at certain junctures in the ball game when to slow it down a little bit. And you even seen Stephon Castle in the video slightly. He did it quickly, but he kind of put his hands there like, slow it down a little bit.
0: Right. Yes. He did everything right in terms of Wembanyama until he threw the ball to somebody who was not looking. When you, like you mentioned, HD, when you're 7'4", and we've seen him start the break before, this not yep. this wasn't an unknown thing. He didn't just all of a sudden say, I'm going to do this now. They've done this constantly, winning 62 games in regular season and getting to the NBA Finals. It was a case of he was trying to have the push-ahead pass, and Stephon Castle wasn't looking. And he mentioned that in terms of Victor Wembanyama. By the way, he's Harry Douglas and Freddie Coleman. It's Reggae Monday, Freddie and Harry on ESPN Radio, the ESPN app and ESPN Plus. Even Victor Wembanyama talked about the word blurriness involved in those kind of moments that have worked against the San Antonio Spurs being down 0-2 in this series.
4: In terms of being blurry, you said things were blurry. Was that just the last three possessions, or was that sort of the issue all night?
5: I would say the last three possessions. I think we need to put ourselves in better conditions. We're digging ourselves a hole. That's been the theme so far.
0: Victor, bruh, if you thought things were blurry in game one and game two, it's really going to be a tough time trying to find a vision in game three when you got to go to that den of thieves known as Madison Square Garden. The Knicks are going to do everything they're going to be possible to make sure things stay blurry and cloudy, especially when that pressure is going to be on you and your team to not have a slow start early like we've seen in the first two games, and then you go down 0-3 in the series. HD, if he thought he needed glasses like you're wearing right now before, he may need some bifocals and a two pair of glasses you got on right now to make sure that blurriness does not come up, because he's the one to put that word out there involving those moments that have blurred the clear vision that the San Antonio Spurs had leading into the NBA Finals.
2: First, Freddie Coleman, let me say this. Now, there has been a guy that played football in New York at one time that said he was seeing ghosts. That same quarterback won an NFL championship and a Super Bowl this year before Lamar Jackson and also before Josh Allen. So just because it starts that way, Victor Wembanyama, doesn't mean it has to end that way. But let me tell you this, sir. The last thing that better be blurry in game three in Madison Square Garden is your vision. That's why I have on two pair of glasses, Freddie Coleman.
0: Mm-hmm.
2: Now, if you don't want the glasses, Victor Wembanyama, you better go get LASIK. You better go get that kind of surgery. Because if anything tonight, if it's blurry to you in Madison Square Garden, that is, the world's most famous arena, you're going to be packing them bags and you're going to be getting ready to go home, because game four, you're not going to win it either.
0: Right.
2: I'm just telling them right now.
0: Yeah.
2: Nothing better not be blurry. You better go get LASIK. You better wear your bifocals. I don't care if it's them thick lenses, too.
0: Wow.
2: Where you got to see things clear. Then I ain't do that. You better make sure nothing is blurry tonight in game three, Victor Wembanyama, because the San Antonio Spurs nor you can afford anything to be blurry and impair your vision.
0: I'm going
2: to
0: bring in Shannon Penn and Edo Eric Hammond on this. Hey, guys, how disappointed are you from Harry Douglas that he just said thick? He didn't say theoc.
2: Oh.
0: He just said thick. Do you not read the manual, part of Freddie and Harry, when it comes to the policy that there's certain words that don't just remain words? They become sentences. They become fiac. And you had the opportunity, HD, and you collectively let the four horsemen down with your lack of fiac describing Victor Wembanyama and the glasses. I'm just let down. HD, Shannon, E-Dog, help me. We're just totally let down right now.
6: I mean, in some
2: players
6: cases,
2: mess up too.
6: In some cases, you got slim thick, and you're talking about Wemby. So,
7: touché, yeah.
0: You let me down too, Shannon. You just say you said slim thick, not slim fiac. It continues the disappointment.
7: I was still reeling from when he had six eyes on the TV.
0: If you thought you were really E-Dog, I know his vision's gonna be cloudy and blurry for about another 10 minutes after doing that.
6: You gotta give my boy Harry a break. Sometimes the thickness just creeps up on you before you know it. Like, wow. Okay, go ahead then. I see you.
2: Your boy know how to bounce back though.
7: Last night I took an L, but tonight I bounce back.
2: But all right. You are right, Freddie. I should have known better. To say, Dick lenses by Victor Wembanyama.
0: Don't you feel better now?
2: I do.
0: Don't you feel relieved now?
2: I bounce back.
0: Don't you feel don't you feel let go now?
2: I do. I said I do.
0: See, everybody, and now everybody feels better, and now the disappointment is over. He's Harry Douglas. Hit him on the socials at the Theoc H Douglas 83. I'm Freddie Coleman. You can do the same at Coleman ESPN. It's Reggae Money, Freddie and Harry on ESPN Radio, the ESPN app, and ESPN Plus, presented by Progressive Insurance. So HD believes there's more pressure on the Spurs down 0-2 going into Game 3. I believe because of where they play and who they play for, there's more pressure on the Knicks to go up 3-0 in Game 3. What say you?
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0: It's Reggae Monday, Freddie and Harry. He is Harry Douglas. I'm Freddie Coleman. Thanks for joining us on Sirius XM Channel 80, as well as tuning in to that spot speaker to play ESPN Radio. Don't forget about us on ESPN Plus. You get an extra half an hour of us before leading into coverage of Game 3 of the NBA Finals with the New York Knicks taking on the San Antonio Spurs. The Knicks up 2-0 in the series. H. Douglas believes there's more pressure on San Antonio to turn this into a series being down 0-2. I say it's more on the Knicks to try to make it a stranglehold because A, they play in New York, B, they play in New York, C, they play in New York, and D, they play in New York, and we know how people can get skittish one way or the other involving their teams. Where do you stand at 888-729-3776? One of our favorites is Big Mike in Texas. Big Mike, more pressure on the Spurs or the Knicks, and why?
21: Oh, man, y'all know y'all should have took this call. Shannon, you need to close your ears, man, because this is actually Rewind Monday. Well, it got wine in it, so I guess it's Ray J money, technically. But I told y'all that if I said it's going to be a gentleman sweep before the series started. Y'all laughed at me. And I told you why. I said Anthony Towns was going to come out there. He's going to be out there on the 3-4 line. He's either going to shoot three. Victor come out. He's going to put his shoulder down. And what did I say he was going to end up? Y'all remember?
2: MVP.
0: MVP.
21: Y'all don't remember?
0: Yes.
21: I said, in the front row, in somebody's lap, that's where he's going to end up.
2: Oh, that's right.
21: And that's what counts. Yeah. Yes. I said he's going to end up, but he ain't end up in nobody's lap. He end up at their feet. But anyway, I told you that old man strength. Y'all remember old man strength?
0: I'm an old man, so
21: okay.
0: Yes, I do.
21: Now, you know, it was close in San Antonio. What do y'all think going to happen in New York? Man, it's going to be a sweep. I take back the five. That, you know, San Antonio is not going to win a game. And I don't care if Wendy had 40-something. He's not going to win. There's a lot of people had a lot of points and lost in the Madison Square Garden. The rest of the players couldn't play at all. I'm going to come back when I say rewind because I'm still going to talk about them Boston Celtics and about Jaylen Brown and Steve Kerr over in the Olympics 2 years ago when I told y'all something was brewing when he got brought Derek White over there and not Jaylen Brown.
0: Big Mike was on one today.
2: Big Mike said,
0: he had time.
2: I'm going to go from the finals. I'm going to go to the Boston Celtics.
0: To the Olympics.
2: I'm going to go to the Olympics. I'm going to go to Wimby. Ended up in the front row. He ended up in the front row, but he ended up by the feet. Big Mike in Texas, we love you, man. We love you. But he did tell us.
0: Yes, he
2: now,
0: did.
2: Now, he said it was going to be a gentleman's sweep. Now, let me say this. Oh, boy. if the Spurs do not win game three, Freddie Coleman,
0: okay,
2: it is looking like it's going to be a sweep. That's why I say the Spurs have their back against the wall right now, and it's desperation. I mean, you know how somebody, out there in the streets, Freddie, when you got a person that's desperate, they're willing to do anything and everything, right?
0: Well, true. There's also another desperate team on the other side called the New York Knicks,
2: but being up 2-0. I don't think it's the same desperation being down to 0-2.
0: Yeah.
2: There's a different desperation for the Knicks. Yes, they want to go up 3-0, but you don't feel like it's the end of the world if they don't win game three. But the Spurs?
0: Yeah, but because
2: it's the end of the world.
0: I hear you, but because of the way the Knicks have been able to operate, they've treated everything as a 1-0 that, hey, if we don't win, then it's on us. And especially when they know what they've been able to do in game one and game two, they're going to play with that sense of desperation because they should play like a desperate team to really put a stranglehold on this series. And they have somebody in their locker room who knows what it's like to go 2-0 in the playoff series in the NBA Finals and not scratch another game. That guy, Mikal Bridges.
1: Yeah, I just remember just losing four straight. That's what I remember out of that. And they all know too, just, and they all understand as well, just know that, you know, the series far from over and got to keep being, you know, playing desperate and be the more desperate team. But we do a great job and we understand that, you know, after every game, you know, no matter what, it's always 0-0 at the end of the day.
0: Because they have that kind of makeup of guys who play desperate all the time. Mikal Bridges, OG Anunoby, Josh Hart, hell, Jalen Brunson plays desperate all the time because he's always been overlooked. Whether he's at Villanova, coming out of high school, signing that contract with the Knicks, with it after leaving the Dallas Mavericks, they are going to play that kind of desperation. They're going to play like a team that's down 0-2 and not up 2-0 because if a guy in the locker room says, guys, when I was up 2-0, we didn't scratch another game, I don't ever want to have that feeling of game with us up being up 2-0 after winning the first two games in San Antonio.
2: And that's a luxury that the New York Knicks actually have. Now, you hate it for Mikal Bridges when he was with the Phoenix Suns, up 2-0 to the Milwaukee Bucks, and Milwaukee ended up winning four straight. But to have a guy sitting in your locker room that can explain that to you and understand, and then having a guy in OG Anunoby who won an NBA championship with the Toronto Raptors. So you have one guy on one side that lost one, where it was looking all, you know, peachy and creamy for him and the Phoenix Suns. You lose four straight, and then you have one in OG Anunoby who seemed the pearly gates open and was able to get an NBA championship and win one with the Raptors, you know, with Kawhi Leonard leading the charge back in 2000. That was 19, right, if I'm not mistaken?
0: 2019, yeah.
2: Yeah, 2019.
0: Right.
2: So my only thing is that I know the Knicks are going to be a desperate basketball team, but for the San Antonio Spurs, I think it's even if it's a tiny bit, it's a tiny bit more, because if you go down 0-3, yeah, it's over, boss. You're not coming back from that deficit.
0: Dez in Minnesota, one of our favorites at 888-729-3776. Dez, I believe there's more pressure in the Knicks because they're the Knicks and playing in New York to go 3-0. HD believes more pressure in the Spurs in game three because they're down 0-2. Dr. Dez, what you got?
21: I love y'all, man, because y'all don't always have to agree to be friends. But I would have to say the pressure on the Spurs and El Jefe. If I was the coach and staff, I'd be like, hey, Pop, can you come down and just help us get this game three, man? Just please and thank you. I don't want to go fishing in Galveston Bay. I heard they real peacock down there. So I would say a lot of the pressure is on D.A.A. Ron Fox, because you put up 7 points in the first game, 20 points in the second. Cool, but that's inconsistent. You had four rebounds in the first, three in the second, five assists in both games. I think he's the X factor for them. But for, like I said, before the series starts, whoever came out the West run had a handful. I don't care what kind of alien or Yeti you got on your team. Jalen Brunson is a real cyborg, and he's when it comes to this game.
2: I love y'all. Freddie loves y'all. Shannon loves y'all. E-Dawg loves. We love our listeners and callers, man. Boy, you talk about us standing on y'all's shoulders and y'all stand on ours. Listen,
0: no doubt.
2: It is a collaboration.
0: He is Harry Douglas. I'm Freddie Coleman. It's the Theoc version of Reggae Money when it comes to Freddie and Harry. And you heard about Jalen Brunson. Despite my Knicks being up 2-0 in the Spurs without big-time numbers from Jalen Brunson, should San Antonio be concerned that he could be ready to break out tonight in Game 3 at Madison Square Garden? This is ESPN Radio, the ESPN app, and don't you dare forget about the Theoc of us on ESPN Plus.
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25: I'm Nick DeLuca. Game 3 of the NBA Finals coming tonight. The Knicks leading 2-0 on the Spurs. Finals heading back to the Garden for the first time since 1999. Knicks star Karl Anthony Towns on his Game 3 MSG expectations.
26: I expect our fans to come out and do what they do every game, which is come and support us at the highest level. 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
25: Tip just after 8:30 Eastern with coverage starting at 7:30 Eastern here on ESPN Radio. The Hawks and head coach Quinn Snyder have agreed to a multi-year contract extension, guided Atlanta to a 46-36 finish before losing in the first round to the Knicks this year. While Texas Tech star quarterback Brendan Sorsby has been granted a temporary injunction against the NCAA, clearing his eligibility for 2026.
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8: 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Okay? 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Killed you with that. 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And the 90, Scoot Williams. 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
3: 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And stop with the Eminem, because Eminem's not one of the best neither. And y'all can stop that.
4: Dre says he's the best on the mic.
5: Dr. Dre is a fed, and so is Snoop. We covered this. Everybody fool with Dre and Snoop is dead or was locked up. I don't care what Dr. Dre said.
4: I'm just reporting.
5: Dr. Dre was wearing women's shoes before it was fashionable to do it as a guy.
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6: Yo, I know you're kind of busy just now, but I want to tell you some things I never told you. I know sometimes I act stupid and I say stupid things, but you kept me around and other people would have said drop that bum. You give me respect. You know, it's hard for me to say these kind of things because that ain't my way. But if I could just unzip myself and step out and be someone else, I want to be you. You're real hot.
7: If the papers knew we were talking like this, they'd think we was crazy. Why you?
8: Because I'm the best and you need somebody to teach you differently.
9: You may not understand what I'm talking about now. I can appreciate that, but you will when it's over. Believe me. You will when it's over.
10: You think I don't have any more?
11: You got nothing more to prove, do you?
10: Look, man, this is the opportunity of a lifetime.
12: I got a lot of more. I got a lot of more. Here we go again.
13: And we wish to show the American press a small portion of the advances.
14: What does all this do to enhance performance?
15: It makes a man a better man. A great athlete, a super athlete. Though most of the world is ignorant.
16: It's showtime! It's showtime!
15: Come on. You wish to educate your country.
17: In great spirits tonight. He's really putting on a show for this capacity crowd.
15: Shall we have a demonstration?
18: Sure. Please do.
15: As you can see, the result's quite obvious. Whatever he hits,

0: Oh, yeah. We on the New York quick. Let's get to it. Sick. What we gonna do? Well, they say my man Trump coming through. Huh? Now, what we gonna do? We about to put the whole city on mute. Yeah. I gotta talk simply. We coming back third time. About to do the Wimby. Yeah. You think I'm backing up? What? I'm in here like, what the fuck? What you thinking? Is you drinking? Uh-huh. Sports talk is slinking to the city. It's Lucas County. We got all this. Gotta send a bounty. On who? All the Nick heads. Yeah. Victor. Yeah. We gotta get fed. Whoa. What's going on? It's a mute Manhattan Monday. We on some New York. We know. I'm telling you, the energy is tricked off. I couldn't wait. I've been, the whole weekend has been a flush for me. Yeah, you think I'm, what do you think we gonna cave? It's like, and to what? And, oh, I love they talking. I got your boy in here too. Josh, what's up to you early? Oh, we got the fellas in here right away today.
1: Mm-hmm.
0: Yeah, right away from the outset is what they say. So it won't be long. We got the quarterback coming in here because he feels like he's, you know, he's Stephen A. Ski. So we're going to let him do that. He's real. You saw what he's talking crazy in the group chat. And a lot of people talking crazy in every group chat. This is wild. Now, these Knicks are cold, though. Let me not trip. These boys, hey, these boys. Whew, these boys is cold. But the reason that I'm, listen, we got some people misleading you with the conversation. It's not accurate because it's not a Brunson-y. It's really not Brunson-y like that. You think it is. But, let me go ahead and say, for those that's been here for a minute, welcome. It's called Black and White Sports. This is where I talk to my general counsel. These boys been here. We welcome in. We are hearing state to state. There's people coming in. We welcome you. It's a beautiful thing. Trust me. But these cats been here, so I got to talk to them. Excuse me for one moment. Y'all know I got to change my cat tune, right? Hold on. Hey, Hightower, Finney, listen, Rick. I got to flip my cat tune. Chow, chow, chow, chow. Purina cat chow. I got to change it. And I don't mind because light skin stand up. It's light skin dominant. Look at it. I don't get to pick. Go where you want to look. Wimby, Brunson, every what? Hart, Cat. It might as well be Morris Day and the Revolution. Huh? Out of here. So, yeah. I got it, you know. I've been very hard. Listen, people, if you ever heard it before, you know, we've called Cat Towns everything we could call them. That's what's going on. Because when I have my guy, see, this is when I can't mess around. Josh, hold on, I'm sorry, too. How you doing, man? How was your weekend? Was it cool? Because I got to go. We can't even mess around, man. I didn't mean to play you crazy.
1: All I have to say is weekend was very eventful.
0: I know, since Friday. We ain't talked about it. We got to go back. We can review, but this ain't the time. You understand. But you were there. You know, I don't want to. You know, Josh, hey, what's up, man? Thank you very much. You knew what to do today.
1: Yeah, all I have to say is thank you, Danny, for another great concert and shindig.
0: Yeah, it was cool. But, again, it's a lot about this weekend. I'm trying not to get on because I'm not getting ready to join. Please stop talking, community, just on the sidebar. We're going to let it sit for a minute. It's not like, no, I noticed that we made complete – ass faces of ourselves on a global level again. Oh, I'm well aware. Well aware. But anyway, back to this. The light-skinned coronation called the NBA Finals. Yeah, so I've been very, you know, we've been very despondent with regard to Cat Towns here. We have. We have. It goes back to Minnesota. We've really acted up. And that's the reason why. So, again, Josh, I was about to say, because you have Ski talking this Brunson-y, and it's not, Josh, when you – it's the real MVP. Not when you – do you know he hasn't been playing well, Josh. You realize that. I hope I'm not saying something that's like nobody noticed.
1: Well, he's admitted that he's got to step up his game, not allow his teammates to bail him out all the time.
0: Well, then what is Ski talking about? He's the real MVP. What the hell does he mean?
1: I think that's just Ski's charm of trying to get under one skin.
0: Okay, so nonsense.
1: Yeah, that's Ski's charm. Getting other people's skins, spewing nonsense, all that stuff.
0: Okay. I mean,
1: that's why Ski's part of the general counsel, as one would say.
0: Okay, I understand. Thank you, Josh, because now it makes a lot of sense. Because at first I didn't understand. I don't know what the hell he was trying to do. But it's Brunson is shooting not well, people. For those of you who are on that, 19 for 56 ain't sweet. And certainly 4 for 17, 4 of the series from 3, ain't sweet. Stop it. But the Knicks, these boys, it's dangerous. It's real. It's so serious tonight, though. I'm trying to hype. I don't know. I'm scared as hell.
1: Yeah, and I'm
0: scared as hell. That's about to be 3-0. I don't know. No, it's Trump is there. I can count on the president to blow this up. Whoa, excuse me. Hold on. Roll that back. Hold up. Disrupt things on a colossal level.
1: Yeah, no garden watch parties and such.
0: But no, this is what I'm saying. Just hold on. Because this is what you got to understand. The perimeter of the arena, everything disrupted about the way, as much as we've been told, because we're saying, okay, there's a thing that's going to happen here with being at the Knick. Every atmospheric part of the whole energetic stylishness of it. It's not that. Mm-mm. No. When you involve the Secret Service, oh, no. Now, this is a different type of screening. It's going to take us a minute to get, what is Madison Square, 20,000?
1: Yeah, it seats about, this is straight under 20, 19,500. And that doesn't include like standing room or whatever.
0: Yes, sir. Yeah, it's going to take a minute. And best believe every purse and sock and nylon or cotton under clothes. It could get really real.
1: No bags.
0: I think that's a disruptor. There's something about that.
1: Yeah, in more ways than one.
0: Something about that isn't good. Something about that's not good. I don't know. We're going to have some fun tonight, though. All right? So it's on. It's always fun times around here. Black and White Sports, thank you guys for being here. We are brought to you by our good friends at the Bassett Nut Company. Okay, formerly Rachel Michaels Gourmet Popcorn. I need to state this because this is important now. I got to make sure this is clear, everybody. She's moved up the block, up Monroe Street. Those of you who are familiar with the previous location in that Bar 145 Plaza where it used to be the Geno's, then she turned it into the Bassett Nut Company. But then it's like, oh my goodness, like probably $500,000 investment up in smoke. Got to move down the block. So consider that, community. This is why I feature that and say that. We love you, Rachel. Absolutely. Make sure you plug in. All right, BassettNutCompany.com. Now, so let's get the fellas in here, Josh, because it's got to get serious around here today. I ain't got time to play with these boys, man. He's talking crazy. And you just going to ring the bell on.
1: Oh, I hit the wrong button. That's why.
0: Josh is insane today.
1: It's a day of insanity.
0: It's a real day around here. Let's go. We got the full array here today, everybody, as I mentioned. Yeah, John Nojewski joining us. Okay. Wake up call, line in motion. Of course, Monty features. You know that. Low post threat and the quarterback in the building.
2: I see the Godfather pose, John. What's going on, man?
0: What is he doing, man? We always got to see. It's hijinks, man. We're trying to do something. It's orderly. Okay, there
3: How are we doing, gentlemen?
0: Good afternoon, man. How are you? Monday. Are you all right? You okay, man?
3: I'm just fine. I'm doing excellent, Andre. I'm doing very well.
0: Hey, man. I hate you, man. I never hated a person. I hate you, man.
3: Oracle, Would you like to borrow my oracle, Andre?
0: No.
3: The crystal ball. Would you like that?
0: Josh, okay. Move his box, man. Let me see. Can we put this down here? Look at Monty. Monty thinks that he finds that humorous, Josh. See that? See, we haven't done anything. Look at this. Look at where it's at.
3: From the world of just because you believe it, it's not.
1: I take it we're still. I take it you're talking about Brunson, yeah. Right?
0: Oh. No, he's talking about the Knicks. No, he's on the Knicks, Josh. You know, he's on the he said 4-1.
3: The football guy doesn't know about basketball.
0: He said
3: 4-1. What did I talk about here, Sam? Oh, my goodness.
0: Oh, keep it, man. Keep it. Keep it like this. Please. We go. He'll be no
3: energy.
0: He won't be anywhere to be found tomorrow, Josh. He won't be around tomorrow, and you know this.
1: Yeah, he'll be in witness protection.
0: Yeah, then we got to play clips. Now we got to go get the stuff from today.
3: I love it how Knicks fans are like Stephen A. Smith are already starting to blame Trump if they lose. They're already building excuses.
0: I'm glad you said that because even in the humorous sense,
3: yeah.
0: I'm telling you, that's one thing I just don't like only from the standpoint, again, because it takes away some of – like what the people really want to do and part of everything that is the whole Madison Square. It's not just inside the building. It's all the patronage that was going to take place around the arena that's always there. You see what I'm saying? They have made it clear. All this stuff is blown up. I mean, disrupted. I keep saying that. Damn. But I'm saying that it's like all of that is out of – that's out of the mix tonight. This is not – we shut down.
3: I don't believe they would have – I mean, you're talking about the watch party, right?
0: Well, just stuff, you know, just think, you know what it's like to be in a game and the, you know, yeah, the activity around the arena.
3: I think that's a convenient excuse, quite frankly. I think there's going to be so much energy in that building. Trump has very little. Do you think New Yorkers care if Trump's
0: no,
3: in the building or not?
0: No, I don't think it in that standpoint, but I'm talking about the experience and some of the energy that does go to that. And like, damn, somebody might say, put it this way, somebody might say when it's over tonight, and God forbid the Knicks do lose too on top of it. They're like, damn, they went and lost. And then we went, this was horrible. My wife got jammed up because it took us an hour to get in the stadium because they put her through some kind of foolishness today that we're season ticket holders. We've never, ever been through. But today, since the president's involved, we have this happening. And we understand it was already going to be a relatively, you know, high intensity with regard to security efforts. But when you add this and magnify what was already kind of it was going to be a suffocating environment. As fun as they want it to be, it's too much stuff going on, man. And then, obviously, we come, not to put this into our conversation here to this extent, but right now, at the top of the headlines, GMA, here we are with a random act of foolishness that, again, that resonates through the nation. It's just, you know what I'm saying? So it's a mentality, and who knows what kind of heightened energy we're on. That's all I was just saying. I'm not even talking about the game. The game is the game. Once we start, the ball goes up. We, you know what I'm saying? We hooping. But at the end of the day, I don't like that element to what the Knicks were hoping to have with this experience that they haven't had for a lifetime. And now you got this, you know, this extra sort of restrictive thing. That's all. You know what I'm saying? I don't know. I don't necessarily want to apply it to the game, but I'll just have fun with the jinx element of it. Maybe. You know what I'm saying? Maybe. But I don't know. I just don't like the sweep idea. I do think my thing has always been, I think we get the savant performance I've been craving from my guy tonight. Even if that's the only flash of it and the Knicks end up doing what you say and it's a gentleman's and it's, you know, we do 4-1, whatever. But I feel like tonight, this is the night to put on right here. This is the night. If there ever was one, this is it, and I expect to see exactly that. So, you know, but
3: I think tonight, guys, the energy in that building is going to overwhelm a very young that's already shown inexperience as it is. They've already shown inexperience at home, making goofy mistakes after goofy mistake. Tonight, you're just going to see it even more compounded. I think the Knicks win by double digits, Sav. I think it's 10-plus points tonight, Knicks.
0: Monty, jump in there.
2: I feel it's the other way. I think the extra day of rest, again, people underestimate And again, that's why I was so bothered when I saw the emotional outburst at the end of the last series. People underestimate the energy and all of that that takes. And then to have to play a game 2 days after, and then two days after that. I really believe the extra day of rest and reset will rejuvenate them in some sort of way. And I think all of the fanfare that is going on in New York is actually going to work against New York, believe it or not. Because everybody's hopes are up so high, like a pin drop will make the roof come off. You understand what I'm saying? Sure. And I think that may work against them, because if you're the Spurs, what do you have to lose? You're supposed to lose in New York. So you playing kind of with house money, right? You come out loose, an extra day of rest, and I think we'll get one of those alien performances today. And the Knicks will at least make it seem like it's going to be a series.
0: Yeah, no, I just, like I said, John, I get you. You got every right to feel like that, and all signs point to that. But again, I think more than anything, just because I'm betting, I still hate the 13-0. I don't like that. Yeah. I the Knicks are good, but I can never imagine any universe where I'm still getting ready to keep on not betting against that. You have to. If you're betting, you have to bet against just that, if nothing else. Just them, right. You know, again, they got to slip somewhere. They've been in a close affair. We could all argue game two, we should be looking at 1-1, but we're just not going to spend time with that nonsense. And again, the way that ended, it's easy to chalk up all that stuff to you, every bit of that. I just feel like Victor's being a company man, if you ask me, because I think it's going to get real wild. But I also think, too, this is why I feel like there's a Nick possibility that it actually gets done, because I've been going through the numbers today trying to get this damn parlay together, especially with this game, and it looks like Cat Towns may cut up again tonight, though. And I'm talking about in double-double form. People, don't be surprised. I was getting ready to really put it on my board for you guys tonight. I liked it. It was a great price for that tonight. It's a good look at it, and obviously – you know, who's going to hate on the possibility that Cat Towns continues to do what he's been doing? But again, on the glass, man, and right. You know, he gets you at least, I'm going to even say, if it's on the low end, 15, but I do think the 20-plus is actually more likely. So when you tell me that, and I'm looking at that gives me a little

0: if you can't tell me that if he didn't show up at all, or if he went out injured in that game, game one, that we'd be staring at a 2-0 lead, I think I'd call you guys crazy.
1: Yeah.
0: I don't think the Knicks win at all without Brunson on this team, even though his numbers don't reflect it. He is hitting the shots and making the big plays when they need him to make them. Cat Towns has been the most consistent player, which I don't think any of us would have thought that coming into this series.
2: No, go ahead. I'm sorry.
0: No, you're good.
2: I think 3 days of Wimby listening to that is going to be, you know, you're going to tell me the alien got to take a back seat to this dude that's been soft all year? No, I'm saying this is where this is what I think will play into his mindset today. Because even if you look at the second half of game two, at any point in time where he really wanted to get to the rim, he got to the rim.
0: Sure.
2: And I think if he applies that for a full game, it'll be a different.
0: They played a lot of games total in the playoffs, though, Monty. They've played, like, total games. The Spurs are way above what the Knicks have played. So I agree, the extra day of rest helps.
2: Right.
0: But through the course of the game, I think that's where it's catching up to not only Wimby, but some of those other guys towards the end of the game, the cumulative effect of just the total amount of games they played together.
1: Man, that boy is 22 years old. I'm with Monty, said it correct. That's the company man thing. Vic, okay, on the gas. It's okay. Almost. Not yet. Remember trading places? They was in there. They was like, not yet. It was like, all right, Lewis, we get ready. Not yet. It's all right. Hit the gas. Chill out. A little bit short flashes. Got to keep the team competitive. Got to stay in the game. Okay, bug out. A lot of people betting right now. We got them right where we want them. They talking about a sweep. They going to play New York tonight. They're loading up on the Knicks. Except it's way too much money on the Spurs tonight for everyone's information. Now, yeah, that has nothing to do with me. It has nothing to do with me. And again, when it's betting on the underdog, hey, I'm just telling you, the whole series has been accurate. When the Knicks were the underdog, I tried to hate on them. I would have not normally done it, except I was on here talking a bunch of cash nonsense to you all, so I had to stick with it and bet it. But the Knicks were the bet in game one. They actually were the bet in game two. And I would tell you, be very careful tonight thinking that they're the bet in game three.
0: Bridges,
1: not so
0: is my
1: much.
0: Guy tonight, Sav. Whatever his numbers are, take Bridges in the props.
1: He might be onto something there. We're going to come back, man, everybody. I got to get a Russ in here, man. We come back. This damn Sorsby injunction, everybody. Oh, yeah, didn't think we were going to talk about the day the legitimacy of sports died. Yeah, that was earlier this morning. Sit tight.
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10: Chance of rain showers early tonight, then muggy overnight. Low temperatures near 70 degrees. Warm and humid.

0: tomorrow with a mix of sun and clouds, but also showers and thunderstorms mixed in, highs in the lower 80s, and it's hot Wednesday. Some early showers give way to partly cloudy skies, highs near 90. From the 13 First Alert Weather Center, I'm Chief Meteorologist Jay Birschback.
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10: I don't know no athlete in history, 90 minutes, $750 million. You tell me who?
11: Athletically, nobody. It's not even close.
10: I don't knock football players. Love football and love basketball more than boxing. That's all we watch in my home when we gambling. Because if you're not betting on a game, it's not even fun to watch. When you're betting on it, you're on the edge of your seat. What these boxers do now, they're boxers. Yeah. They're boxers. I'm a box office. Yeah. There's a difference.
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13: No question. We're going to see if we can mute Manhattan on this Monday for the betters. Vic Alexander, what's going on, Chief? I see you, brother. Thank you very much. You damn right. Spurs money line, let's get to it. I got them right where we want them. This is it, man. Then the capper will be on this, the game four splash. That's where it gets silly, because they're going to come back, you know, and say, oh, fluky loop. You know, it was a setup. It Trump came. Knicks might get smacked silly in here. Hey, imagine suffocating a garden, stifling it. It's in there silent. You can hear the squeaking. Squeak, squeak, squeak. You know how the court sound. You can hear it. You can hear Mike Green, everybody, just everything. You can hear him holler bang over the mic, over the actual audio. It's so quiet. It's like, they going to say, what is we doing? Is we back in the bubble?
14: Yeah.
13: It's the bubble?
14: That's the sound of Steve, the ultimate sports guy, passing out after the race tonight. Where is Steve? We're going to have to send out a search party for good old Steve.
13: You got to come back tomorrow, Tuesday. We back in here, people. It's Black and White Sports. It's crazy on a Monday, and I had to get to the fellas early on this one. And, again, we're going to come back to this NBA thing here momentarily, and you guys know that. But you also know, breaking this morning, it got very – weird in the world of sports. Well, maybe for you all. And, you know, all I say to myself, I'm sitting here like, wow, do I go on today and go with the whole, I've been hollering at you for years on years on years to just accept the doggone thing that Floyd Mayweather just got done saying. Now it seems a little bit more enriching now, doesn't it? Because it's all a sham. And boy, I would hate to work for the NCAA with regard to pride. And you're the honor once associated with what you were doing. Okay, as we get back in here, you heard all the fellas. You know the quarterback is here, John Nowajeski. Monty Features is here in the low post. And we got to bring our man back from, again, the greatness of the entire franchise itself. He is none other than the one and only, our 513 boots on the ground, as it were, man. And our former co-host, our man Russ Heltman. And again, I had to bring him back on this. We spoke to you, Russ, obviously when things really got to a level where it was starting to boil, man. It was really sizzling where Sorsby was concerned. We knew we would get to a day where we would have to face absolute administrative considerations on all levels. It seems very, at this point now when I look at it, I feel like, boy, was it a finely crafted public relations sort of directives and engagement with everything he's done to sort of take this path that has brought us to an injunction earlier today. And 2026 eligible, our guy will be, when many of us thought he would never see the light of day, quite possibly, certainly on the NCAA level, but just with, you know, consideration to his future and all of that. But now Russ, a player gambles on his own team and continue to play. Is it the certainly the darkest day, and maybe a day we will look back at an infamy at the day legitimacy might have evaporated?
15: A stunning morning. Thanks for having me on, Andre. I'm glad to be back. Good to see everybody. And wow. It's just an absolutely stunning morning. I had the article ready to roll, just guessing, like so many of us. Like, I guess everybody with, I'm guessing, a level-headed, rational mind thought he would not be allowed to play college football again. With tens of thousands of dollars in bets on various sports, thousands of dollars in verified bets on the sport of college football, multiple bets, I mean, dozens of bets on his own team while in Indiana. This is unprecedented. This is absolutely unprecedented. Never in the history of American major sports have we seen something like this at this level. A player who has not only verified, we have all the bets verified, Brendan Sorsby has admitted to doing it, and even negotiated out this two-game suspension, which looks like as of now, we'll see him only miss games against, I believe, Abilene Christian and Oregon State, right. And then he will continue on for a Texas Tech team that is widely considered the major favorite, odds-on favorite, to win the Big 12 and making them a contender for the college football playoff, obviously, in that sense. So this is just unprecedented, and it just opens up a whole can of worms. And it's been really fun, Andre, kind of reading the backlash and just the reactions from all of these coaches and the athletic directors. And according to, I believe, Ross Dellinger, some athletic directors in the Big 12 saying, we do not believe we should be playing Texas Tech this season. We should band together and boycott this from happening. And something that the NCAA, I think, could probably do if they had the backbone to try to test this in court is say, Texas Tech, we will not allow you to play any other sports moving forward if you allow Brendan Sorsby to play football for your college football program. If they blackball them out of all NCAA sanctioned events, I don't know if that's something that they have ultimately have the power to do, but these are unprecedented times with a ruling like that. And according to, this was a great rundown. People can check out the full thing from Christopher Credeville on X at Chris Credeville. He broke this down saying, basically in short, this is set in stone. Like, he is going to play this coming season with the way the law works in Texas, everybody. It's looking like Brendan Sorsby will be suiting up this fall and making the homecoming return to Cincinnati in late October.
13: Unbelievable, man. Talking to Russ Heltman here. Ski, let me jump over to you, man. And we start to talk about the NCAA element of this and essentially realizing the powerlessness in this moment that they seem to be exhibiting. But as Russ is saying, you know, how do you find some sort of fortifiable ground to act here, to react here? What are we really looking at? Because, like he said, it looks like this is a done deal. There's been a ruling here, and it's not mattering what you thought.
14: Yeah, I mean, we've said for years the NCAA, and there's been numerous instances where they've ruled on things and been overturned on players' eligibility, this and whatnot. But gambling has kind of been like that holy grail, if you will, like that area of, you know what, if you do this, you're not going to be playing. And it's really stinks that this ruling comes from a local judge. It opens up all kinds of, you know, kind of wondering what kind of power do local judges have on the big national level, if you will, against the NCAA. All I know, fellas, is this, is if this continues to move forward, and there's been a lot of joking about the NCAA being a worthwhile institution, they lose all credibility moving forward. I don't know how there can be an NCAA if they lose their appeal to this situation when it comes to sports betting and allowing a player to play with such a, you know, documented, you know, factual, you know, betting on his own team. It's scary times we're in, guys, and I just hope they somewhere down the line they get this right.
13: How do you get it right though, Monty? And I'm sitting here, I'm thinking about somebody that even like bringing in you into this situation, and as we do this in the broadcast form, and you know, and having those discussions and saying, hey man, it's funny money in the situation going on, and as you come in and sort of embrace all this and absorb it. I guess I ask you, what is this doing to your mentality as you see this kind of forming and maybe what you thought about sports? I mean, you know, you've been heavy in sports your whole life. You know what I'm saying? So maybe speak to us from the people who are there sitting there at these bars and at these barbershops now having to really absorb the reality that, oh man, this really is real.
16: As the people say nowadays, they are playing in our face and not even trying to hide it. It's like you can't. There's no way that you can convince people that there is dignity left in the game when you have rulings like this. For me, being an athlete, I want to believe that everything is pure and on the up and up. But when you have situations like this with that kind of ruling, it's like it's a slap in the face because you can no longer. And my thing is, if you are that school, why would you even want the young man? Why would you want him to play?
14: Right. What a distraction, right? It's a huge distraction.
16: And he's a quarterback, but there are quarterbacks. There's another quarterback that can fill that spot just as well as he could. So why even fight that hard for that young man to play on your team, knowing the distraction and the scrutiny that it's going to bring to your program?
13: And that's a good question, Russ. Is it really just that serious? You know, and that simple, serious or simple for Texas Tech? In the bottom line of all things that go with the potential of what we could do with this particular young man at the helm. And that seems like there should be a commentary there. Why are we talking to the administrative entities in that regard? Why do you want this? Everywhere else in life, we don't want the distractions. You know, often we'll pivot away from people. And that's what it is, Russell. It's that simple.
15: This is the money. It's the $4 to $6 million reported 1 year contract that they've already doled out to Brendan Sorsby. It's the fact that you can't go back into the transfer portal these days in the way the current system is set up. There is no spring transfer portal. There's the one shot you get in the end of December, beginning of January, just to build your team, and they've already had it built, and backup quarterback and a guy who is thought to be maybe the future for Texas Tech football at the quarterback position, Will Hammond, flashed well last year at points, but had his struggles as well and tore his ACL and will be coming back from that, still working back from that injury. So Texas Tech was heavily invested, obviously, in Brendan Sorsby, heavily invested across the board in this football team. I don't know exactly what their roster build is looking at, but we've heard reports of SEC rosters like LSU being upwards of $40 million this year. This is major, major money that these donors, these boosters are putting into these programs, and they put pressure on these programs to make sure, not necessarily just like texting and direct pressure to, hey, make these statements and that kind of stuff, but there is that sitting pressure there from how much money is involved here to try to push this and do what all of us, and let's be honest, guys, all of us would have done, tried to do this if we were Brendan Sorsby. This is no shade at Brendan Sorsby. This is no, like, in every matter that I've dealt with Brendan Sorsby face-to-face, one-on-one, being there, covering the team day-to-day, Brendan has been awesome to cover as a quarterback. Some quarterbacks can be very difficult to cover. Some guys cannot give you much. Brendan has always been open. He's always been kind of giving you more insight than you would maybe expect from the typical starter at the FBS level, especially at a power school. And the fact that this is happening is what all of us probably would have done, but it is just so out of bounds with what is the reality and what you could open up with this decision. And that's a great point. Like, this happened to Iowa State a few years ago. This has happened to big time schools, and they haven't really put their full force behind their quarterback. And I think it just has to do with the money. Like, it really does. It just has to do with probably how much this overall roster costs and how much a lot of people have riding on this season for Texas Tech.
13: Fastest Buck 20 in sports. We're going to come back, man. We got all the fellas in here. Russ Heltman back in the building. People, we love that. John Ski, Monty Features. All right, we'll be back, man. Finish the first hour strong. Sit tight.
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17: 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No incidents. If you're seeing anything or not, let us know. That's your Cumulus Toledo right now traffic.
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13: All right, one final time before we get out of here and break for halftime. All right, hour number one, Black and White Sports, 100.7. That's ESPN here in the Glass City. Lucas County, we will continue this NBA conversation here in a moment, but I'll bring the guys here after my moment for our man Anthony Butler. The master barber, because we got out of line, Mr. Butler. Sorry about that. So we're going to change that here real quick, all right? 419-407-0880. Make sure you give him a call, all right? And tomorrow would probably be a great day to do that, you know, anytime Tuesday through Saturday. But all right, Josh, let's begin. What you got? I know we had a weekend full of things, or at least last night. I know baseball was thick, so what you got?
29: Mm-hmm. A couple of baseball stuff.
13: Okay, I like that. A couple of baseball stuff. It's Josh Burnham. He's here every day.
30: Want to ring the bell?
31: All right. Ding, ding.
13: And in a rapid fire, ring the bell today, brought to you by our man, Anthony Butler. He is the master barber and stylist. Ladies, well, that doesn't feel rapid fire, Josh, but okay, thank you. All right, the hens were rained out. Is that what this is for?
29: Yeah.
13: Okay, well, they were rained out. All right, let's go. MLB Tigers last night, walk-off single, Kevin McGonigal, 5-4 the final. We like that. This is very weird, what's going on in Detroit. We don't really know. That's a whole different discussion. We got to come back to that later in the week in case anybody's looking. Guards, what the hell? Blanked. 10-0. Josh, is this serious? How did I miss that?
29: Yeah, 10-0 rocking with these boys on a Sunday weekend. Afternoon out in Texas. What
13: the hell? The Rangers? Okay. All right. And finally, Russ's boys, when they down there in Cincinnati tripping too, they lose yesterday as well, is what Josh has informed me here. 5-3 was your final there.
29: And that was in St. Louis, by the way.
13: Okay, there you go. I'm just saying, they're still the team. That's where they reside, Josh. You're mm-hmm. always trying it. You're always trying it. Thank you, Anthony Butler. He is the master barber and stylist, ladies. All right, and finally, here, Stanley Cup work over the weekend. Those of you who have been seeing this, this is heavy, and I do believe, can't wait to talk to Andy later. I think that... these Canes, I don't know. You guys might believe it's real. I think they're out of gas here. not winning that game, this last game was ugly. And 3-1, they won't be able to recover from that, which is what you're going to get tomorrow. So there's my word on that. We'll talk to Andy here soon. Let's get back to the fellas. We got him in here. Quarterback is here. Low post threat. Monty features. You know that. Usually in the set daily. But what is not normal is Russ Heltman is here, ladies and gentlemen, the former co-host. You guys remember that. He's live, boots on the ground in the 513, doing a hell of a service to us today, coming in, man, to help us with Soresby, because that's wild, and it's a very dark day in the world of sports. So let's try to brighten it back up and get back to where it was fun. First, before we get back NBA, Russ, thoughts real quick, too, man, on the ice. How you feel about it and what we've seen and this whole thing with the Canes and the Knights? It's been very compelling, to say the least, but I do think these guys are out of gas after that loss the other night.
4: What a series. I'm not usually a huge NHL guy, but I tuned in the other night to watch that game. I was playing video games with my friends. We were like getting notifications like, hey, 4-0, this is over. And then it's 4-1. And then they put up 3 goals in the final 10 minutes. We were like, all right, we're all logging off. We're going to watch the end of this game and go to bed after that. And I've checked out the end. It was awesome. My thing with hockey, the reason I can't get super into it is because, like, I know there's a ton of skill that goes into it. I've been to a ton of hockey games. I respect the sport greatly. It's one of the hardest sports to play for sure. But the luck factor to me just hurts a little bit. And the fact that a game like that ended with an own goal like that just is kind of annoying. But I wish it would have ended on something like a cool deke or a cool one-on-one with the goalkeeper. But overall, that was a fun game to watch, no doubt. And that was a classic. I think teams going into that game were 0-108 in the final 10 minutes, down 3 goals, and they somehow found a way.
13: And I was going to say,
4: win that game in the Stanley Cup. 0-108 in the Stanley Cup. So that's just a crazy start to one of what a lot of hockey fanatics are saying is the best Stanley Cup so far in maybe arguably in the history of the sport.
13: Man, damn, hockey is murder on the gambler. That's all, for the exact reasons that you just laid out. All right, fellas, so let's do this, man. What you got going tonight, man, mentally with what you've seen so far? We've been having this discussion. Ski very strong on the Knicks. Gave us a 4-1. My good man Monty here feels like it's still a Spurs thing. We rebound. We see the young fella and these young guys respond to what's been happening here. Obviously, we could have certainly had a 1-1 situation here, but we don't. The reality is 2-0. You're walking into a hornet's nest, or so it would seem, tonight, all things considered. Does it stop? Do the Knicks slow up at all? Can the Spurs turn the tide in any way?
4: I think so. I think they can slightly turn the tide. I'm sorry, I thought you might say that are the Knicks going to keep rolling. I think the Knicks are going to keep rolling.
13: Okay.
4: And I think I can't get in front of this train. Since Karl Anthony Towns, I love seeing this post on X. Since Karl Anthony Towns has appeared in Devil Wears Prada 2, undefeated, an undefeated basketball team. He's absolutely cooking. The man is having the time of his life. He's playing the best basketball of his career. It's amazing to watch what happened to Chet Holmgren last series and flipping it all the way to what Karl Anthony Towns is doing against Wimby in those two different situations. And just what the difference can be when you have a guy who's 7 foot, what's Chet, maybe two, I haven't seen his weight in a long time, maybe 220, 210, versus Charlie Towns, who's 7 foot, 240, 250, can take advantage of that matchup off the dribble at the top of the key against Victor Wembanyama, who is getting blown by a lot in this series so far. And I think the Knicks are going to keep rolling at home. I have no reason to believe that I should get in front of this train. I think Jalen Brunson shoots a little bit better in this game. And Karl Anthony Towns keeps coping. I like the Knicks tonight to keep it rolling. It's a lot of fun rooting for this Knicks team. It would be cool to see it happen for the first time since 1973.
13: Man, it is. It's hard to hate on them boys too, but I'm trying my damnedest right
4: now. Team to watch. They are. They're very likable. Like Kat with the mom quote about his mom.
13: Yeah.
4: And everything playing for her, playing through her memory. It's just it's hard to hate.
13: We needed a light skin moment too.
4: And a guy that is just you're kind of just. Like, can you not make that bonehead play? It's never been like questioning, does he care about the game or is he trying hard or anything like that? It's just always been he maybe tries a little too hard and screws it up that way, but he's not doing that this series.
13: Yeah, we needed a light skin moment too, because after that summer, the stuff that Drake went through in the summer, all this stuff is falling apart. The whole house was coming down. You know, it's bad, man. It's crazy.
5: I'm sticking with my cat hate. I'm sticking with it. I don't believe it.
13: I know, Monty. He's going to reemerge. Impressions
4: it's
13: like
4: be a seesaw.
13: Cat will pop back up. So with that, let me get as we go out of here, man. All the fellas today, man. I thank you guys for hanging with me in this first hour. All right, because they're getting out of here, so I got to get the picks. I think we know them, but let's make them official. All right, we'll go around the board. Ski, I'll start with you, Monty, and then Russ. You can take us into the break, and we will get into hour number two, everybody. So what we doing? Just to confirm today, everybody, picks
5: I'm
13: around the board.
5: With it. The Knicks, I think, double digits. They win by 10 or more.
6: I think Spurs simplify the defense and they win big.
4: Give me the Knicks. Give me a Cat triple double tonight. Prediction. Cat with a masterclass performance. Knicks win at home, go up 3-0 and basically seal up the finals. No team's gonna lose a 3-0 lead in this fashion.
13: Man, I told you the cat double double was on fire. Russ just really blew that up, everybody. So catch
4: there
13: that.
4: Go.
13: There you go. First play. Appreciate you guys, man. Hell of a job today. Thank you very much, man. And Russ, definitely on the short notice, brother. Appreciate you, man. One and all.
4: Of course.
13: True indeed. All right, everybody, we will be back. Hour number two, okay? Russ Hellman, Monty Features, John Nowajeski, man. Black and White Sports. Andy Sanzala later on in the second hour. So there's nowhere to go, people. It's a lot of work to do. And we got to make this money later. Sit tight, man. 5:05, be in attendance, second half.
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0: I also like local sports talk.
1: Who doesn't?
0: Okay. You know, I think it's like a super sports tiny thing to have the local sports stuff. There's still places that it exists. Obviously, everybody thinks those days are old and the talking heads that literally just yell into microphones for hours at a time for radio are days of the past. It's like, no, there's still a very loyal listener to sports radio, but also there is local sports talk that still is giving the pulse of the fans. They're still giving the opinions of the fans. They're still asking the questions that need to be asked. And we have a Hall of Fame moment.
14: They have a fervor fan base. And those guys, they love it. They're every day. It means so much to them.
0: They're doing bigger numbers than a lot of these podcasts out here. They think they're national podcasts.
15: No doubt.
0: You know, in these cities. Like, if I knew this guy existed my entire life, this would have been incredible. Good sports talk is hard to beat. It is legitimately hard to beat.
15: Yeah.
0: Feed me that times 10, but also, and potentially dying it, and we need him to take care of himself.
1: Well, and that's the big thing. Like, a guy like him, like, he has carte blanche to say whatever he wants. I mean, he's killing himself. You subject yourself, like, and he has to care. I almost hate this city because of it, so I'm going to let everybody have it. I mean,
0: it's their love of the cities that drives them every single day. We appreciate that from Paizan. In, but many people around different cities, they hate us. We're the national people that say something. The local people talking about the national people. The best in the world. Shout to the local folks. We appreciate you. Shout out to sports being so damn magical. And shout out
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13: Hour number two, Black and White Sports. It's a Mute Manhattan Monday. That's what we say. I've been down 0-2 before. And the rise from the ashes, as they say. No, it's going down tonight. President in the building. A full Oscar demonstration with all of your noteworthies and dignitaries. No, everybody looking. The whole world is on deck tonight. No Stanley Cup to speak of. I don't think you're going to get much interference from the College World Series, although that whole thing is electric. If you guys have been watching it, we will certainly get back to that. There's some money to be made there, too. A lot of work there, all right? Put your money in the College World Series for sure. Thank yous. Go out. Respect due to all my guys, man. First hour, those boys cut up, man. It definitely turned it out. Monty Features, John Nowajewski, Russ Heltman. That was incredible. Make sure you roll it back if you guys missed that. Also, too, you know, we're coming to you live everywhere. Yeah, OTT, all of it. Offline, online, yeah, we're crazy, by the way, in case you didn't know. But just in case you did want to, you can certainly get us. Savvy Television, download the app. Google Play, App Store, and iOS, so on and so forth. You know, Roku and Fire TV, all of that. Back in play with that, Apple TV. But also, YouTube, the basics, Savvy Television. Facebook, at Black White Sports. General Counsel chilling there. But we're going to move all of this soon. We're working to make sure we got to air tighten this thing to make sure once we pull everybody in, we can't lose it. We can't fall off. We can't fall back. We can't make sure that we do anything less than sufficient. So it's a slow build. Get on in there now. You'll love it later. The benefit is this time. But also, I think I got everywhere else. Oh, we're on the we're on Love My 419 TV today, too. So shout out to those kind people, including us there.
29: Hello, 419.
13: Yes. Shout out. Okay. So again, hour number two and the traffic jam portion of the program is underway. And as you guys have been advised here, I think repeatedly, and it will certainly increase with respect to the reminders. Yes. 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

0: Black and White Sports. 100.7. It's the ticket. It's ESPN here in the Glass City. So shout out to my people. BG, what's going down? Finley. Swan. Monroe. X11. Hey, Josh. I saw a King of Bud's bag in that far studio. What do you make of that?
1: I guess someone wants to be proud to be their bud.
0: Well said, I guess. But yeah, hell yeah. Shout out to my people, X11. You know. Okay, so NBA Finals, Game 3. That's been most of it today. And again, we spent some time on Sorsby. You guys have heard that. Like, listen, seriously, people. Player gambles on own team continues to play said activity. That's a new one. And it's a new day as a result of that. Also, to what we didn't mention, we were going back and forth about that. And in case anybody wondered, and this actually came from Pete Thamel earlier. I believe he was actually on all the shows, but I think I caught him on Get Up. And I think the linchpin of the legal argument, too, was perhaps suffering in the mental health department, where not playing would be irreparable damage on his mental health. Josh, did you know that?
1: Yeah, I mean, that just sounds like you're trying to infantize Brandon Sorsby's problems. I mean, he's a grown man. I mean, yeah, we have mental problems and all that stuff, but when you get to a certain age, you got to learn to handle it like a man. Don't try to infantize it.
0: Yeah, no, Josh, I agree. I mean, that was slick. That was slick, but again, finely crafted execution by Team Sorsby, everyone involved. The Texas Tech contingent clearly on the foothold of derelictism.
1: Got himself a good judge in Texas.
0: Woo, they don't give a damn.
1: They love their football down there. They're going to do everything to make sure things go his way in terms of the judicial system.
0: And also, too, another mention in the news today, really over the weekend, actually, because it kind of went off Thursday. And I apologize, man, if John Nowajewski is hearing it, because I know he would have had some extreme fire with respect to what's going on with the Chicago Bears and Hammond, Indiana. Oh, boy. You love new stadium? You don't like different locale. This is a big deal to a lot of people.
1: Yeah, nothing's totally official yet. It's just this board of directors for the Bears saying that they're going to go forward with the proposal. That does not mean it's going to be, let's shovel up some dirt and build a stadium. It looks like a leverage play to get, like, as one would say, the Arlington Heights option is still on the table, because the Bears want, they own 326 acres there, and they just want, like, tax breaks and such. And you know me, I do not like the fact that we taxpayers have to foot the bill for billionaire playpens for stadiums that we never may be able to go into because we can't afford it.
0: I hear that, Josh, but I would say that is in a little bit of a contradiction to what I was hearing. No, I think this is going down. It's happening, and it's largely due to the financial reverberations of all of this. Now, not necessarily to the preference of the general Chicago community there, with the travel that'll be associated with some of this and the, you know, movement from the urban zone of Chicago. I think Hammond, Indiana is doing it. It was too much celebration going on Pat McAfee.
1: Yeah, I think it's just like a little premature celebration on my part. Like I said, everything is all about leverage, bluffing, and all that thing. Like, they're trying to, like, scare Illinois officials and then getting their tax breaks and such. I mean,
0: I hear
1: until
0: you,
1: I actually see a shovel of dirt turned over and cranes going up in Northwest Indiana or wherever there may be, whether it be Hammond, Whiting, Gehring, or Merrillville, I'm convinced that's just a power play on the Bears' part, because the McCaskies, they're known to be cheap, and they just want to save every money and get the taxpayers to foot the bill for wherever their playpen is.
0: Josh is excited. He was passionate. Well, there you go. Josh, glad I brought that up. Okay. So, it is and has been a Mute Manhattan Monday. Because that's what's about to happen. Man's going to be quiet than a mother in that tonight. Oh, this will be... I don't know if there'll be better television. If this can go as I imagine it, I got to believe one of my imaginations has to take place. The first two have not panned out.
2: Baby, baby.
0: This is the night. Josh, we need this could be the night. I need to feel that spirit. Plus, it's associated with New York in the Roxy nightclub back in the 80s.
1: Okay, let's see if I can find This Is the Night.
0: Our girl, if I could just, why is her name? It's escaping me right now, Josh. We just did it. Cheryl Liggins, what did we say? Was it Cheryl? What did we say, Josh? Now it's messing with it. It's all ruined. It's all messed up. But nonetheless, we feel strong. I can't believe that people feel like the Knicks are not going to give us one of those blunder moments. That the Knicks have to be. It almost is the most appropriate thing that can happen, though. I mean, I imagine it could go just like they envision it. But what kind of fun would that be? Like, imagine how it would sound, especially if. I mean, I'm leaning toward. I'm with Monty on this. I'm feeling like the Spurs flip this where the Knicks are really trying to deal with, well, wait a minute. What went so wrong? How did you lose by double digits? See, imagine trying to have to explain this going into game four and where did it come from? What led to that? Even if, because I'm telling you, I think Russ was right. Russ gave you triple-double. I will go, like I told you, double-double on Cat Towns. And we still get that, and the Knicks lose. See, that's going to be a very funny formula. Who did I say, Josh? What is it? What's the old girl's name again?
1: Let's see. That is Cindy Morrell.
0: Cindy Morrell. What was I talking about? Cheryl something. Tripping, but yeah, thank you for this, because now I have it. It's where my subconscious needed to go. Most of you have never heard of the movie Beat Street, so you really wouldn't get the vibe and the frequency of what's happening right now, because see, I'm seeing the New York nightlife. The people are out, you know, they're in the square, you know, it's cabs, it's, you know, smoking streets, because it was winter time too, you know. And you think it's really about the New York vibe. This is how they feel. But there's something I think that will be wrong with this. Buckle up for Supreme Theater to think we're quickly running out of basketball games. No, that's the true reality. And what should be the despair, ladies and gentlemen, we are very close to it being all over. Except for our ladies, and we know most of you guys don't get down with that one. So, you know, it doesn't really feel like a big memoriam to me. Basketball is going to be continuing into the fall for me. I know a lot of you, I understand that. But all right, let's step aside real quick, man. We're going to come back here, man. Sam Bannon will be through here later, man, as we get through the bottom of the hour. Currently, we are in the midst of the Mama Mary's Mozzarella Minutes. 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We will come back. It's Black and White Sports. It's the fastest buck 20 in sports. It's Monday. It's been a splendid day, Josh. And to think, it's not really over yet.
1: No, really?
0: And there's money to make. Oh, yeah. We have plays. Oh, yeah, Josh. MLB. NBA. And, like I said, the W. That's where the real bread is. 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
6: Tired of traffic, noise, and too much going on? 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
8: 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And here's the setup. 6 o'clock window, 83 nights. Okay? Scott Bittinger and the crew. Killed you with that. You didn't know. You weren't ready. You didn't want that like that. Yeah, absolutely. And the 90, Scoop Williams. This one we got going on at 6. So there's no dilly-dally, and we said with the parking, you know.
9: 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The 1984 Scott Bulldogs with Chris Poulinitz, Willie Shelton, and Melvin Newburn.
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13: And Patricia says his football savvy is off the charts. Well, made 2 savvy plays on that drive, didn't he?
8: As we get set to cross the bottom of the hour, it's 100.7 FM, it's ESPN here in the Glass City. What's going down? I am Andre of the Savages. I'm not even sure if I said it today. I have a notoriously horrible habit of not really introducing myself to the crowd. It is the weirdest thing for somebody hosting a show like this. But we always make sure you know Josh Burnham is here. He's alongside. We are in the studio here. It's South Glass City, Cumulus Campus, to be specific. Appreciate you guys hanging with us today and every day. You can still text us. That is still a possibility. It's going fast, though. It's not going to last long. Josh convinced me to leave it. Phones have already been shut down. We stopped that. All right, 877-909-1007. You can, you know, say some things that way. Text it. Also, 1007theticket.com online. We know you're doing it state to state, so please keep that moving. The Listen Live tab seems to be popular. Josh, I think we might have crossed the 19 threshold.
14: You think so?
8: Yeah, there's talk of 20 plus.
14: I mean, I can feel it.
8: Yeah, this is

0: it's getting
1: and you feel it.
0: Yeah, it's getting overwhelming. Run the Jacksons anytime. Okay, but let's move on, though. As all guests, calls brought to you by the Wake Up Call Line. Sandman is here, ready to rock and roll. The 216 boots on the ground. We've heard about it. We've been all over the state today. We've been to Cincinnati. Now we got to shoot back up to Cleveland. See what he's saying here, because we got a lot going on. Andy, we've had a festive day all day about game three tonight. But where I want to start with you, let me go back to game three, Stanley Cup proceedings. And that was certainly a dramatic affair, to say the least. I know you felt extra confident in wanting to have an argument with respect to what the Hurricanes are, or perhaps still should or could be. I'm just not going to buy it. I think that was the end of their whole campaign, and all the gas, I think, may have leaked out at this juncture. The Knights still feel like they have another level they can go to. But hell of a game, though. I think, what was it, 5-4 was the final?
1: 5-4.
2: Yeah, 5-4 was the final, double overtime. I think Carolina's still in the series as long as Brandon Bussey is the goalie. If they go back to Freddie Anderson, this thing's over. He just does not have his game against Vegas for whatever reason. He has not looked comfortable in the crease at all. He's the reason they were in the 4-0 hole in the first place. But, you know, I don't know. What do you think, Seth? Do you give Carolina credit for coming back down 4 in one period? Or do you kind of slant Vegas a little bit for letting them come back? Because I think Vegas kind of put their guard down, and Carolina is not the kind of team you want to do that with. So that's why I don't think this series is over. You know, yes, it took a lot out of Carolina to come back, and then they eventually lost in the double overtime. But this team has a lot of fight left in them, and I still think it's going 6 or 7.
0: Andy, I get you. And just, I guess, in answer to your question, here's the thing for me, and I guess there's something about being a casual observer and trying to become a little bit more acclimated to the game, receive the game, and it's like, because of, you know, the gambling drew me in, but I've learned to, like I said, I can sort of appreciate the feel of the game, and I can now start to see things that are happening. And so with that said, I would just tell you this. It keeps feeling to me like the Hurricanes keep fighting uphill. It doesn't matter. Even when they end up being successful, what was the score? The game they did win. Even that
2: 4-3
0: game.
2: 4-3 in overtime.
0: And see, even in overtime, it's like everything is.
2: I would concur with that.
0: You know what I'm saying?
2: That's a very accurate observation. Yes.
0: And that's my thing. And that's just me, Andy. And I don't have a lot to base and say, well, I remember, you know, the Hurricanes from back here and 20 years ago, because I wouldn't have been able to say. I'm looking at a group right now, though, that does seem like they bear some of that weight. They get into situations where, again, like you just mentioned a moment ago, if that's strictly as a result of just goaltending ineptness in whatever space, then so be it, because I know these guys can be lethal. I understood that they could be aggressive. I know they were a sort of fast-breaking team, and they could overwhelm. But there's something about – there's like a – the best way I can describe it, the Knights always feel solid, no matter what the situation is. Even when they're down, I don't feel like they're down. I feel like they're going to make plays, and before you know it, Carolina will be holding on for dear life somehow if they were up. And that's just, I feel like I keep seeing it. Every time they're going to get smacked.
2: You know, you're right, because when the first overtime happened, I thought if Carolina didn't win it in the first overtime, they weren't going to win that game. They had all the momentum. You know, they had Vegas on their heels. It was the shorter line change. You know, I just thought that was going to be their opportunity. And they had a couple of glorious scoring chances to seal it, but they just couldn't get it done. So, but the way that game ended is just unfortunate, because that was just a bounce.
0: Yeah.
2: You know, it was not an exciting ending to a very exciting game.
0: Right.
2: So I hope game four is more of what we saw in the third period from both teams, or even what we saw in overtime. Because that's what everybody you know, all the pundits said coming in, Sav, this was going to be a defensive series. We weren't going to see all these goal scorers. And it's been the complete opposite, you know, since game one.
0: Yeah, man, I've been trying to catch an under here, and you really can't. So I would attest to that. And let me go back to, I think that game, this last one, you were kind of asking about, is that impressive? You know, these guys' ability to get back into that game. And I would say, I think that was more of something I would sell to you as a gambler's, we're going to keep these guys honest. Because they thought they might have, you know what I mean, that the live bet. This is where, again, and let me stress it, because it's the live bet that I think is really having the most, the most pivot effect on any of these situations. I think it will probably hold true tonight with the basketball. I feel like that is definitely part of the scenario for what we got in the Stanley Cup game. Because, I mean, idealistically, it's been what we thought too, because these teams have been the competitive back and forth is there. That's one thing, even for a team that's why it's so strange when I'm describing how Carolina feels still like they are dealing with an opponent they still ultimately will not be able to overwhelm and will stay overwhelmed, because it just feels like the entire game feels overwhelmed, and that's the thing. But you know, like I said, I just think they're in trouble here tomorrow night. And again, they survived that, Andy, then I would definitely look at, I gotta lean into your prospect of this thing being a long situation. Otherwise, nah, man, they're gonna get to wrapping this up. I think that we see a game where I hear you saying the day after, Sav, that was actually the most complete game I've seen Vegas play since, even though they've been building momentum all along. It's something about the way they handle business in game four that told me, I think this thing is wrapped up. And that's going to be Andy.
2: Do you think the 2 days off benefited them or benefited Carolina after a loss like that?
0: The Knights. I say it without question. I feel like the Knights, because I keep feeling like, Andy, the Knights are, it's like they're going back, looking at what went on and saying, we actually can adjust this or that, even with the success they've been having. I feel like, Brodeur, I feel like he just looks like he's standing there and he keeps telling me, I know my guys will perform. I know what we can do. It's like it's a conversation he keeps coming across like, I know eventually here we will do what I've been seeing us do. No, you're not going to see it. These boys are in your face, and they're daring you to beat them. That's how I feel.
2: Yeah,
0: I feel like that Vegas is daring these boys to beat them, because I just feel like they know they can't. Ultimately, I think it's been like that. But again, what do I know, right?
2: I'm just saying, I still think we got a long way to go before this thing's over.
0: Yeah, I'm not mad. I hope not. In a way, I want it. You know, I need more opportunities. I'm running out of stuff. We run out of basketball games.
2: Yeah, we need material for the show, right?
0: Man, listen, I need all of this stuff. You know what I mean? So I'm not mad if we can get it extended, because I haven't been mad at it. I just, like you were saying, I haven't been able to catch the damn over-under to save anything. I'm very, you know what I mean? That's the part that I guess if there's any sort of shock and awe with all of it, is that they've been scoring so heavily. And I have to believe that that's going to change here. I feel like we're going to get a noticeable pivot off that. I think you might get four goals tomorrow. Maybe.
2: Total.
0: Yeah, I think we're finally going to see some stops here.
2: I think that's true if Bussey starts. He just looks a lot more comfortable in that. And he can make saves Anderson can't make because he's younger. And I think he's more athletic. And he's had 2 months off. He's rested. Anderson's been playing every game in the playoffs. For somebody that's a 13-year vet, you know, he might be running out of gas. So I think he's got to make the change. But, you know, I know Anderson got him there. Anderson's been talked about for the Conn Smythe coming into this series. But, you know, he has not looked good these last three games. He's given up over 3 goals against every single game. You've got to make the change. And you know, the guy that you made the change to was the guy that got you back in the game. So you have to stick with him. I just think that there's no other decision.
0: Got to stick with him. We're going to stick with our guy. Andy Sanzada's in here, all right? We're going to finish this thing strong and try to mute Manhattan on this Monday, game 3 tonight. NBA work, and it's a few more bets to make. The ladies is where the real money's at. Sit tight.
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0: All right, fresh. 100.7 is ESPN, The Ticket. Here in the Glass City, Black and White Sports. One final time in here today, man. It's been a hell of a show to start this week off. We like it. Hopefully it'll work out too. We mute Manhattan tonight, get these Spurs back in the series so I can stop looking silly. Right now, Wimby, I'm right, man. You're killing me right now, big dog. So I know tonight has got to be the pivot. Andy Sanzada is here, our 216 boots on the ground, man. So like I said, we've been doing it all day. We've been around the state. We went down to Cincinnati with Russ. Shout out to that. come back up, man, talk to Andy like we do. Man, the quarterback's been here today. Monty Features was here. Real quick, let me just give this quick media advisory here from the city of Toledo. And as much as I don't necessarily want to deliver any referendum on things, and to be honest with you, I really do not want to join basically the fray with regard to, you know, everyone and their need to provide a narrative with respect to, of course, the very heinous and unfortunate turn of events that went off in what is has been and what is still a very important tradition in our community, man, and certainly a staple of it. And as a resident, man, of the Old West End for a better part of my life, you know, I just simply am saddened to the core, you know, obviously, and that just goes without saying. And again, so many families and people's energy now, again, the subconscious mentality. Now we have a city who is dealing with a lot of tumultuous energy. You start talking about potential recoveries and you know, what does that look like? And then we're dealing with a situation here that is not unfamiliar throughout the nation. And so we almost should not adopt this posture of we are special in this regard. We are not. And perhaps now we're actually more realistically aware. What is a solution? Is there one? What is the potential of possibilities and danger and the prospect of, you know, future activities of this kind? It's very difficult to try to ascertain exactly where to go with it. But more than anything, I would just caution the community in false belief, irresponsible narrative and commentary, the deliberate direction of dissension, because it feels like the general populace is certainly beyond intense, overly, in most cases. Now, this, I would also ask the community to consider that I personally can recall there being commentary with respect to the potential preview with regard to this incident. And you see the desensitization of everybody's constant social media mentality. And I think sometimes we are actually getting into a gray area of reality versus ridiculous. But having said all of that, Josh, I know we may have a call here, but
9: yeah, we do.
0: Here, I want to just share the media advisory again from the city with respect to the press conference. And I'm appreciating this on a certain level, because to be honest with you all, I've been wondering where exactly is my mayor in the midst of these comments and reactions from the authorities of our city. And I was curious, but apparently I'll give him the benefit of the doubt and perhaps trying to gather himself in a significant moment in his tenure. And his voice will certainly resound and magnify perhaps like no other time. So with that, it looks like I'm looking here at a press release. City of Toledo will hold a press conference to discuss the events of the Old West End Festival and the shooting involving the council, the mayor, the public safety director, the police department, the Lucas County commissioners, the Lucas County Sheriff's Office, and someone will represent the Old West End Festival as a representative. This will take place tomorrow morning at 10 a.m. at One Government Center, out in front, of the Government Center near the fountain. Obviously, you all know that, and the steps out there in the front. And so I would certainly encourage as many townspeople as possible, certainly those of you who have a lot of energy, perhaps who could have been personally and directly affected. And I think it's a moment that, the community should to take the opportunity to perhaps come together in great and significant order here. I would hope that is what happens. But I'm very interested to hear the commentary that we will get. Josh, if we still got
9: yeah,
0: the call.
9: Still got the caller. Yeah.
0: So we'll take that all calls and guests brought to you by the Wake Up Call line. All right, so again, I appreciate the call here to Black and White Sports today. Your name and what part of town you calling from?
11: What's up, Dre? It's Casper.
0: Hey, big dog. Casper, what's going on, man? And hey. Obviously, an interesting moment, man. What's on your mind, sir?
11: No. I really have to just kind of echo a lot of things that you're saying. I don't know. I'm trying to think of the movie it was when they was like, keep your babies out the street. What movie was that, Drake?
0: Oh, I don't know. I know what you. I kind of get what you're saying.
11: Was that Boys in the Hood or something?
0: It was Keep Them. You talking about the? That was Boys in the Hood. If you're talking about when the little baby was in the street, yeah. The car almost hit the baby.
11: Exactly.
0: Boys in the Hood. Exactly. Yeah.
11: I transpose that to today. I've been born and raised in this city. I've been the only Casper. In a minority situation my entire life, and I have always been blessed by the black community in my life. I say that, but I want to know, all these kids shooting each other, I want to look at your mama square in the eye and say, keep your babies out the street. At what point in time, Dre, do we just draw the line? And I say this in all respect to all people in difficult situations, you know, women having with deadbeat dads or deadbeat moms, single families or whatever. But why can't we not just agree on the basics that we need to keep these babies out the street? I don't get it, man. I really want to talk to you about Wemby. And remember when I called you last time, we were talking about the sample size. And I really wanted to get in that sample size with Wemby tonight, but with what we're doing in Toledo, come on, man. We got too much compassion. We got too many preachers. We got too many moms, people to stand up. Man, know where your babies are, honey. Know where your babies are. That's all I'm going to ask. And Dre, I'm going to kick it back to you, man. I'm kind of emotional about this because you kind of got me fired up, but all love, man. I appreciate what you're doing. I appreciate you bringing this shit up. And
0: it's all good, Casper Strong. Passing the call, man. I appreciate the call, brother. Anytime, man. You can hit us up. But again, Casper raises a lot there. And again, like I said, people, I wanted to make you all aware of tomorrow's press conference because again, we're going to hear from our officials and our dignitaries tomorrow. So again, like I said, I am very interested in that and. Just exactly what the tenor ends up being at the end of the day, because I just think it's an important moment for what is, I think, a missed reality around here. And I think, and when I say around here, I mean around this country. Listen, man, I don't want to turn it into, there's a couple comments there that even that Casper's making it, and I think that's a general sentiment. I think there's an energy there. I think when this is all said and done, we're going to be disappointed with respect to when we start to get into comments on, you know, backgrounds and groups and you know, segregated conversations. And there's a lot of ways to point it and turn the dial and do this and that. But what I would like to do and sort of leave this, because we will wrap this in these last few minutes and we will get back to basketball and what we're here to do. But I couldn't be in this position, and I certainly would leave feeling irresponsible if I didn't, because I'm a part of this. Again, this place flows through my blood, and I really don't appreciate, you know, just the energy that we seem so determined to sustain here with regard to a second place mentality. I've never liked that. And I'm saying that to the extent that there's some of that in the overall contextual consideration on any event that's random like this. We can apply it to wherever you want to apply it. It just happened to be, okay, Toledo, Ohio is the latest incident. But there's a mentality happening. And I'm telling you, you all need to be concerned about it. What is it? You talk about it on shows, in podcasts, in barbershops, in salons, in malls, in homes. This, that. But it's always usually confined to your space. And as long as your space is comfortable and heated and lit and cool in the summer, or there's an excess at the dinner table and things, I don't think you're getting it. You act like you are, but I don't think you are. And see, this weekend was the snap out of it moment. It's not a game. You're not safe, and you damn sure aren't free. But it's things like this that add to the complexity of what is right, what's wrong, which side is which, because you can't tell anymore. And if it's ever been necessary to love thy neighbor and do unto others, I might say there's never been a more paramount time for said mentality. I'll try to do it there. I don't really have a sermon for you today, but again, Andy, I didn't mean to necessarily bombard and hijack your situation, but I had to make a mention. I figured I would at some point before we jump out. And so, you know, as it were, and again, thank you again for the call, Casper, and I appreciate the passion. Luckily, Josh is swift on the draw. This guy, Andy, knows about his ability to get to that delay button around here. So, you know, there that is, man. But before we go, Andy, let me get, you know, I got to get a mention or two, man, on tonight. In terms of, again, do you see any slowing up of the Knicks? I know you have some belief, too, where the Spurs are concerned, but sometimes it looks overwhelming. Do we really subscribe to the fact that Cat Towns will continue to, as they said, dominate Wemby here? I don't believe he will. I think this thing flips on its ear tonight in a big way, and, again, we suffocate the energy of the Garden.
2: Well, I think I said Spurs in six, right? I mean, that can still happen. So, look, San Antonio admitted the other night they might be out of gas because of the series they played, against Oklahoma City. If that's the case, you can't be saying that. I mean, you know, your opponents are gonna, you know, open their eyes and just jump all over that. So, this is a young, inexperienced team. But I still believe in the end they have the better roster, and that comes through when it's all said and done. But for that to take place, they absolutely have to get tonight. And I think they will. I think there's too much distraction going on with the president being at the game and all these extra security measures. I saw a rumor today saying that some of the Knicks players are going to boycott the game. That's a bunch of bull. That's not happening. But still, if they're thinking about the fact that he's there and they get distracted, yeah, I could see San Antonio winning this thing by double digits tonight.
0: There we have it, brother. Appreciate you, man. Andy Sanzato, a hell of a job today, man, for him. John Nojeski, Monty Features, Russ Heltman, Josh Burnham. Appreciate all these guys, man. Hell of a job every day. Let me roll out of here with this. I'm going tonight, MLB. Take the guards tonight. Knicks losing because we're taking a New York smack down completely. Add the Liberty to that. That's the kicker tonight. That's your big upset and where the pop and lock is. Connecticut gets a victory on the Liberty because the Knicks and Liberty and Yankees get cracked. How about that, Josh Murray?
9: Nice way to wrap it up.
0: And we'll go Vegas money line on the ladies, and also Indiana, too, in a revenge moment against Washington. At Washington, I like them to cover the 5.5 tonight. They're starting to roll. The Fever looking a lot better, all right? So we'll get out of here on that note. Thank you, everybody, for being with us today. Toledo, we got to do better, man, all right? We'll talk to you about it on the Talk Back Tuesday. See how it went. Handle your business today.
9: Where we're at now, it can't be what is the end going to look like. It has to be we have to take care of business today. And then tomorrow.
19: There is no tomorrow. There is no tomorrow. There is no tomorrow.
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21: Here's because of injury, won a pair of Super Bowls in Kansas City. Cardinals quarterback Jacoby Brissett will report to Arizona's mandatory minicamp this week after holding out for all of the team's offseason program, awaiting a reworked contract.
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25: If you're the Rams, less than 13 wins means no Super Bowl, in my opinion, for the Los Angeles Rams.
26: You said less than 13 wins equals...
25: No, I said they have less than 13 wins, they will not win a Super Bowl. They have 13 wins or more, they'll have worse get to the Super Bowl out of the NFC.
26: Oh, I disagree with that, Freddie Coleman. Mm-hmm. I disagree with that. They don't need 13 wins to get to a Super Bowl. E-Dog, what's my favorite saying? If you get into the dance, you have
25: anything
26: a buddy.
25: Can happen.
26: No, you're supposed to finish it.
25: He did.
26: If you get into the dance, you have a what?
25: Chance.
26: Thank you.
27: He was ready. He was ready before you even went
25: he
27: to
25: really
27: him.
25: Was.
27: He shouted it out. He was ready.
28: I was born ready.
23: This is Freddie and Harry.

0: He is Harry Douglas. I'm Freddie Coleman. When you put us together, you know what you get. You get the best show on your radio. That's what you get. It is Reggae Money, Freddie Harry. We are here on the ESPN app, the SiriusXM Channel 80, as well as tune in. Tell that smart speaker to play ESPN Radio and check us out on ESPN Plus. We're going to get to Karl Anthony Towns and why he's been so effective in the first two games of the NBA Finals versus Victor Wembanyama. And Shannon Penn will take over My Inconvenient Truths, breaking new ground. We're going to do that in about 10 minutes. But real quick, we had the whole discussion about Brendan Sorsby having a ruling in his favor in terms of playing football this year for Texas Tech. But HD, real quick, there are reports out that the majority of Big 12 schools are going to boycott their games against Texas Tech due to the Brendan Sorsby ruling, per sources. Sources are reporting that multiple board members have also motioned to eject the Red Raiders, Texas Tech, from the Big 12. The only current holdouts are BYU and UCF.
1: Well, I love this because all those schools understand what's happening here. And you can't have a player who have bet on the sport that he plays and have a judge overrule the NCAA and make him eligible to play and think that's okay. Because now you're telling the world, hey, you can do wrong.
0: Yep.
1: And take it to your local court and get it overruled. I don't think that's right. So I love these schools taking this stance because, in my opinion, it's the right stance when it's all said and done. Yeah,
0: Brett McMurphy, College Football Insider with On3 Sports, said about the Big 12 Commissioner Brett Yormack said, the ramifications of today's ruling are significant and could have broad impacts across college athletics, creating great concern amongst our membership. I've been consulting with our key stakeholders and have scheduled meetings with our conference athletic directors and executive board this week. We are also in touch with NCAA President Charlie Baker and anticipate the NCAA to appeal the order in the next 24 to 48 hours. We will continue to monitor and evaluate the situation, end quote, for Big 12 Commissioner Brett Yormark.
1: Yeah, that's the right thing they have to do, though, because I get it. It's a Big 12 school. And Brett Yormark in Texas Tech, they were able to represent the Big 12 making the college football playoffs a year ago. But right is right, right and wrong is wrong.
0: Absolutely.
1: And no one should be exempt from the right thing happening and the right decisions being made. Not even Brendan Sorsby.
0: No doubt about that. And how about the lack of backbone by that judge just because he's in the same county as the football team, allowing something like that to happen? Boy, oh boy. Humans are going to human, especially when money and power is going to be involved. The human known as Karl Anthony Towns, people wondered about their human as New York Knicks fans going into this series against Victor Wembanyama. What was that going to look like? Well, after two games, advantage Cat a little bit over Victor Wembanyama. Many people already put it out there. Man, the MVP voting in it today, and we know it doesn't. Karl Anthony Towns will be the leader in that horse race. Well, check out what Karl Anthony Towns said about his role with the team having to change and making sure that not he was going to be the only beneficiary of that.
2: Yeah, I mean, just it's about impact and winning, you know, and especially this year, you know, throughout the year, I've always had to change my role for the betterment of the team. I've always had to change the way I play so it could be most beneficial for the team. And taking all that experience this year, I've had to do it on the fly. You know, it wasn't like game by game. It's been quarter by quarter, you know, and that comes with experience and just knowledge of the game and just time playing the game, time putting shots up, time reading defenses, seeing defenses, offenses. So, like I said, one game, you know, Jalen got hurt, you know, that's when I have to be a primary scorer. And then other games, you know, when he's cooking, I got to be, you know, a facilitator, a hub, a assist maker, aggressive in playmaking. And then there's games I need to do both when he's in and I'm in, and I got to be able to do both. While his shot's, you know, warming up. And, you know, there's also days where I got to be a decoy. I got to be the best screener. I got to be the best spacer for our offense. So I think that right now, whatever it takes to win, especially when you're in the NBA Finals, I'm willing to do.
0: Two reasons why I believe he's been able to, so far the two games, to get the better Victor Wembanyama when nobody saw that coming. Number one, the obvious, is getting the ball more in spots where he can be a playmaker at three different levels, either dribbling, either scoring, either passing. But number two, getting the trust from his team has been massive for Karl Anthony Towns the whole playoff run that the New York Knicks have been on. They no longer look at him and say, man, can we trust him at both ends of the floor? They look at Karl Anthony Towns and says, man, we got to get to the level of his trust. because that's where he's been in every series that the Knicks have had on this run, whether it's Philadelphia versus Joel Embiid, versus Cleveland versus Jared Allen, and also when it comes to Evan Mobley, and so far in the first two games of the NBA Finals against the alien known as Victor Wembanyama.
1: And Freddie, trust goes both ways, right? It's Carl Anthony Towns also trusting Mike Brown to put him in positions to have success and have the first two games of the NBA Finals that he has had up until this point. He has been the best player on the court, in my opinion, for the San Antonio Spurs and also for the New York Knicks, both teams combined. And it showed in his numbers. Game 1, 18 points, 12 rebounds, 4 assists. Game 2, 21 points, 13 rebounds, 4 assists. And guess what, y'all? He hasn't scored in the fourth quarter in either game.
0: Right.
1: But his impact defensively, when you have what a lot of people view as one of the best players in the world, and Victor Wembanyama, who's something that we've never seen before, when you have that player second-guessing himself, when you have that player not looking like the guy we've seen in the Western Conference Finals or throughout the entire season, when you have his play being altered because you are forcing the issue on both sides of the basketball court, in my opinion, it allows you to be super confident. Now, Carl Anthony Towns is already a confident human being.
0: Right.
1: But, Freddie, the confidence goes to another level. So when it's halftime of game two and you're walking to your locker room and the camera pans to you, and you can hear the words that Carl Anthony Towns is saying, he can't beep, beep, beep, guard me.
0: Mm-hmm.
1: It allows you to be in that space. And if the NBA Finals was over after two games, yes, folks, I get it, it's not. Shut up, let me finish my point. If it was, and Freddie, I know you don't like hypotheticals, but if it was.
0: He's been the best player in the first two games.
1: Carl Anthony Towns would be MVP right now. It's not by mistake that you hear Victor Wembanyama talking about he's seeing different things. Well, Carl Anthony Towns has a lot to do that. And what I love about our broadcast and having Shaquille O'Neal and Charles Barkley on our broadcast now talking about these things because they've been there and done it in those situations. Yeah, at times Victor Wembanyama has been shocked, and I mean shell shocked. What that little thing? Defibrillator?
0: Yeah. Boom,
1: shocked by the player Carl Anthony Towns. So don't just think that we're not seeing the Victor Wembanyama because, oh, he's just not on his P's and Q's. Carl Anthony Towns, 90%-wise, has a lot to do with what's going on in Victor Wembanyama and what he's not been able to do at moments in this series.
0: Well, whatever Victor Wembanyama thought of Carl Anthony Towns coming into the series, he's better change that line of thinking. Because you ain't playing Chet Holmgren. You're playing a guy that knows how to play against centers, that knows how to defend against centers, especially. And a lot has been made about Carl Anthony Towns having those silly fouls. Well, even when he commits a foul, he knows he's not getting yanked to the bench. He had committed four fouls, and three of those were dubious being called by Tony Brothers on Friday, but I digress. But he didn't sulk. He let the referee know about a little bit. Mike Brown also had his back. He was giving Tony Brothers and other referees the business, saying, really, those are the kind of fouls you're calling? Because they weren't letting them play on Friday. They were letting them foul when it comes to both teams, San Antonio and the New York Knicks. And he had his centers back. When Carl Anthony Towns got back in there, how many fouls did he commit in the fourth quarter? Not one. And still played tremendous D with Mitchell Robinson. Even though Wembanyama had 22 points, it was a hard 22 for him to get. Not a lot of easy that was going into that. Now, Brian Windhorst, ESPN NBA insider, get up. He pretty much echoed what Harry Douglas had to say about what is happening involving Carl Anthony Towns and what Carl Anthony Towns is doing to Victor Wembanyama.
3: If you went back 45 days ago and you said to somebody, I'm talking about his father, his fiance, his agent, and said, the Knicks are not going to lose for 45 days, and you were going to see during the finals Cat walking off the court at halftime saying, Victor Wembanyama ain't got flipping nothing for me.
4: Mm-hmm.
3: And all of that being accurate, I don't think they would have believed me. This transformation has not been sudden because he's been working towards this his whole life, but it has been stunning. And he's right. He's kicking Wembanyama's ass in this series. And it is absolutely the difference what's going on right now. And if he can do it for a couple more days, he's going to the Hall of Fame.
0: Wendy, you foul mouth rascal. You.
1: I love it, Wendy. I love that boy.
0: Wow.
1: Bang. That boy bad. But that's how you know the seriousness of what Carl Anthony Towns is doing to Victor Wembanyama, Freddie. When you hear Wendy say that he is kicking Wemby's ass, that lets you know it's serious business. But I love this version of Karl Anthony Towns. And Freddie, I'm going to go all the way back to Series 1 versus the Atlanta Hawks. Karl Anthony Towns knew coming into that series that he had the advantage. And he had to play like a big man, not a little boy. And he went out there and he was dominant across the board against the Philadelphia 76ers. Okay, Joel Embiid, so what? You Joel Embiid, MVP of the league at one point. You ain't got nothing on me. And then he goes into the Eastern Conference Finals. Jared Allen, Evan Mobley. Oh, they got two of them. Karl Anthony Towns says, sit y'all ass down too. Sweep. Then he gets to the NBA Finals, Freddie, and I agree with Brian Windhorst. If anyone would have told you 45 days ago that they're going to match up with the San Antonio Spurs in the NBA Finals, and within the first two games, Karl Anthony Towns will be the best player on the court when it comes to both teams combined, a lot of people wouldn't have thought that.
4: There's no way. Maybe Karl Anthony Towns might not have thought it, or if he did, he would not have told anybody what was going on with that.
1: But it's like, not listen, settling.
4: He's not settling.
1: It's even though you're a big that has guard skills, it's not settling. It's taking the fight to Wimby and forcing Wimby to adjust to you versus you adjusting to Wimby.
4: Yeah, and if you're Victor Wembanyama, when that matchup happens tonight, what are you going to do to try to bring it to Karl Anthony Towns and put him on skates a little bit? Because Karl Anthony Towns has done that to him at both ends of the floor. He has pushed back and pushed Victor Wembanyama back, especially in key situations, whether it's getting rebounds, battling for position the whole nine yards. I can't wait to see exactly what that's going to look like at the beginning, because Jay Williams, ESPN basketball analyst on Get Up, he said this version of Cat that we're seeing right now, that we're experiencing with Cat right now, is the best version that anybody could have possibly thought of.
5: When you used to watch Cat shoot threes, obviously the game was trending in that direction from people in the NBA. You knew that, right? But you used to see Cat get lost in shooting threes, right? And I think what we're watching now is the Cat that is falling into the man that we all thought he could be. And that game is embracing physicality as well as combining post-play physicality with three-point shooting. I think you're looking at the best version of Karl Anthony Towns right now, because he's sure of himself. And this may sound crazy, but you meet a lot of people in life who are extremely successful who aren't sure that they're meant to be that person, right? And I think over time, watching Cat process all the loss he's gone through, there is a sense of not only belonging, but him identifying that he is that player right now.
1: All right, so Shannon, Freddie, E-Dog, I want to bring all you guys in on this next question. That experience, Cat,
6: it's all about, look, experience matters in the playoffs. We've actually heard Wemby talk about the fact that he's getting used to the quickness of the NBA and the speed of the game. But experience is key.
4: Mm-hmm. Especially mentally.
6: Just the more that they know and the more that they can show you about the game.
7: You got skins, like, skins on the wall. When you got skins on the wall, man, that's
1: what I'm saying. Like, you have Victor Wembanyama, who's inexperienced. But you got on this other side, this experienced Cat who has been there and done it. He's had multiple playoff series. He's a guy that feels like Minnesota didn't believe in him because they traded him.
4: Yeah.
1: And he comes to the New York Knicks and you hear all these trade rumors. Oh, Giannis would be best for this team.
4: No, he wouldn't.
6: I just think that Cat's playing loose and Wemby's just playing a little too tight.
4: Absolutely.
1: Yes, absolutely.
4: And we'll see. I mean, maybe that time at Gramercy Park could unleash the mental kitty involving, you know, Victor Wembanyama against the big cat Karl Anthony Towns.
1: I agree.
4: Sometimes that mental kitty can get the best of you. Don't forget about This Was Sports Center, a new interview podcast from Rich Eisen featuring Sports Center legends, available now on Disney Plus, The Rich Eisen Show on YouTube channel, and all podcast platforms. 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There's always going to be an inconvenient truth.
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4: And we're going to break new ground on here, because normally I throw the inconvenient truth to Harry Douglas. But Shannon Penn said, hey, Freddie, I like to do that today and throw them at you and Harry Douglas. I said, well, go on with your bad self there, Shannon Penn. So just like in a movie of Pulp Fiction, we're going to be like Butch. We're going to step aside. We're going to go from inconvenient truths to Shannon Says right here on Freddie and Harry on ESPN Radio, the ESPN app, and Sirius XM Channel 80.
7: You know how when you were a kid and you got away with something, but you didn't really tell the parents it happened, and later on you can laugh at it when you're an adult? So I'm here to tell Freddie that this is actually not the first time we've done Shannon Says. sometimes on Mondays when Freddie's not here, instead of doing Freddie's Inconvenient Truths, we'll do Shannon Sells.
4: Okay.
7: Because when the parents are away, the kids will play.
4: Once again, call me old. All right. Remember that.
7: All right. With that being said, all right. Special Freddie's Inconvenient Truths, Shannon Sells. Harry, I'm going to start with you. Victor Wembanyama's late game mistakes have cost the Spurs two games in this series.
1: Yes, and I get it, folks. When it comes to the San Antonio Spurs, there have been other things that contributed to it. But when you're the best player, one of the best in the league, and you're the face of the franchise, you are expected to not be the reason why your team is down 2-0. Or I should say 0-2. Victor Wembanyama, you cannot turn that basketball over with 11 seconds to go in that ball game when the game is tied 104-104. The only way you can lose is you turning the basketball over if you're not going for the last shot. So I agree with this.
4: I disagree with this involving that because there was a plethora of mistakes made by a bunch of people down the stretch in game one involving that San Antonio Spurs team coming all the way back to take a one-point lead and then the Knicks ran away and hid. And there were a lot of things that went right for them to overcome a 14-point deficit in the fourth quarter game two to tie that game before the late. So I'll push back on that. I'm not going to say that's totally Victor Wembanyama. His mistakes, more so in game two, not as much in game one.
7: Hey, Freddie, let's go ahead and stay with game two. Wemby's last shot in game two wasn't a great shot.
4: Yeah, I'm with you on that one. I didn't like it. I think he could have gotten the ball a little bit closer, maybe more in the catch-and-shoot situation. Also, let's give Mitchell Robinson a lot of credit. Because Wembanyama ran the play correctly with that little slip screen, they feed it back to him. Mitchell Robinson was so good showing hard off the screen and getting back in position to make sure he could not have gotten an easier shot. I didn't like the play call specifically because at that point I think you run more of a two-man game and get him the ball early. But I didn't like the shot. But Mitchell Robinson's defense wasn't bad either.
1: All right, so the pick and pop action, I won't say it was a great shot. It was a good look that Wemby has the capability of knocking down. But because Dylan Harper and De'Aaron Fox had did a great job getting down the hill, I would have preferred to see that versus a jump shot from a 7-4 center who has the ability to knock it down. It just wouldn't have been my play call.
7: And my only problem was I thought it was a good look. He got a makeable shot. I thought they waited too long. Like, I would have preferred them to take that shot sooner. So
1: you
7: got
1: to give yourself more opportunities.
7: Give yourself more opportunities. Because if you can either come down with a rebound yourself, or even if the Knicks came down with the rebound, you foul. And if they hit two free throws, at worst, you're down three, but still a chance to tie the game up.
4: Because you know why? Because their youthful invincibility, they didn't think for 1 second that they were not going to get a good shot, did not need a rebound.
1: Right, well, but let me say this. But that's also why you trade for a guy like De'Aaron Fox to understand things in that moment. And if you're Mitch Johnson, you have to reiterate that to him coming out of the timeout. Hey, we don't have all the time in the world. Don't wait too late to get into the pick and roll action. Just go.
7: All right, next up, Harry. The San Antonio Spurs have found an answer for Jalen Brunson.
1: This is a tough one.
4: Not for me, it is.
1: I'm not going to say they found the answer. They've just been doing a good job of making things difficult, but Jalen Brunson has had shots that are makeable. He's just not making them.
4: Yeah, what he said. Let's move on.
7: No, I want to hear it, Freddie. I want to hear it.
4: That's exactly how I feel. Okay. He's had shots that he's missed, but you don't have answers for superstars. You may slow them down. You may have them try to make tougher shots, but there's no such thing as an answer over a series against a superstar. Nothing against San Antonio Spurs defense, but he's dealt with this since he got to the New York Knicks. With bigger players, being more physical, making them bring the ball up, this is not something that has been a new book that he has to open involving Jalen Brunson. So, yeah, I'm not buying that. I forgot who the guy was. Said he was the Kobe stopper, played with Portland Trail Blazers.
7: Reuben Patterson.
4: Yeah, Reuben Patterson. I'm thinking, dude, really? The only thing that stops Kobe is Kobe. And last time I checked, your name's not Kobe. That ain't you.
7: All right, speaking of left-handed guards, Freddie, the San Antonio Spurs young guards have surpassed De'Aaron Fox in value.
4: Oh, definitely Dylan Harper, as well as Stephon Castle. I'm not going to put Julian Sampagna in that kind of category because we haven't heard hide or hair from him since the first half of game one.
1: Hello.
4: So he may erupt being back home since he's from New York, but yeah, I don't know if they're going to start Dylan Harper tonight, but even though De'Aaron Fox played pretty well, in the second half of game two. If he struggles early on, yeah, there's going to be a quick hook where he goes out. I think Dylan Harper's the first guy off the bench. I'm with that.
1: I agree with this. I feel like both of those guys, Castle and Dylan Harper, has surpassed De'Aaron Fox. Like, I thought one of the things that would have been pivotal in him coming to this team is, you know, understanding how to control things and, you know, not letting this team be sporadic in crunch time, and that hasn't occurred.
7: All right, next up, Harry. Mike Brown is coaching circles around Mitch Johnson.
1: Tell the truth and shame the devil. The proof is in the pudding, baby. That's what Grandma used to say. The proof is in the pudding. Tell the truth and shame the devil. Show you right.
4: Coaching circles is a strong, strong term. But so far, yeah, he's been able to do that. But it's amazing how we're saying this around Mike Brown. You know why people are saying this? Because no one thought that Mike Brown would be able to do this. Plenty of people were still railing that the New York Knicks moved on from Tom Thibodeau and why are they bringing in Mike Brown? Even with the Knicks going to the Eastern Conference Finals and winning like that, there was still that Thibodeau contingent. And all of a sudden, they're quiet. You don't hear anything from them now about they should have kept Tom Thibodeau. The more and more that he's been able to keep winning with Mike Brown, the less we heard about Tom Thibodeau and why he should still be the head coach of the New York Knicks.
1: Andre in Massachusetts, we are waiting for your call on Mike Brown.
4: Hey, he had a partner in crime called David Shepard from SiriusXM NBA.
6: Fool's gold, huh?
1: Shep got enough today.
7: Freddie coming for that. All right, keep going. Freddie, yeah. You were just talking about Karl Anthony Towns, that big cat in New York. Karl Anthony Towns has taken control of the NBA Finals MVP race, Freddie.
4: I wouldn't say taking control. I think right now he's the only candidate. Nothing against Jalen Brunson, nothing against Mikal Bridges, OG Anunoby, but as of right now, he's the only candidate that you can say has been a legitimate MVP so far in the first two games of this series. So, yeah, he hasn't taken control. He is the control. He is the system, like James Harden likes to say.
1: I agree with you, Freddie. That big cat is on the loose in New York. That's because game three is there.
4: Yeah, that mental kitty, I'm telling you, man.
1: That big cat is on the loose. Karl Anthony Towns is the MVP for the New York Knicks right now. I agree.
7: All right, last and certainly not least, Harry Douglas. The New York Knickerbockers are a team of destiny.
1: I'll let you know after game three tonight.
4: Yeah, what he said. Stop. Come on. Stop that.
7: That's not how the rules are played.
1: But that's my answer.
4: We'll push back against this inconvenient truth. No, they're not a team of destiny.
7: This is inconvenient. This is not convenient truth.
1: And I push

0: 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Who's under more pressure heading into Game 3 tonight? Is it a team up 2-0 in the Knicks or the team down 0-2 in the San Antonio Spurs?
1: Call Freddie and Harry now.
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5: I'm Nick DeLuca, NBA Finals Game 3 tonight. Knicks Spurs a couple hours away. New York up 2-0 with a pair of road wins to open the series. ESPN's Brian Windhorst says the Knicks' end-of-game execution has made the difference.
6: The ability to close these two games, whether it was their execution defensively, and frankly, their rebounding. Their rebounding in the fourth quarter of game two saved their bacon because they could not hit a shot. And their offensive rebounding in the second half, I think they had 9 offensive rebounds in the second half. I think 3 of them led to 3-pointers. I mean, that is a back-breaking difference in a one-point game.
5: Windhorst on game day, tip just after 8:30 Eastern, coverage at 7:30 Eastern here on ESPN Radio. Elsewhere, Texas Tech star quarterback Brendan Sorsby granted a temporary injunction against the NCAA, preventing a punishment for violating gambling rules, clearing the way for Sorsby to play in 2026. NHL, the Kings hiring Peter Laviolette as their next head coach.
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0: moment. It is Reggae Monday. Freddie and Harry, thank you very much. 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Always tell that smart speaker to play ESPN Radio. And the series shifts tonight, meaning Game 3 of the NBA Finals at Madison Square Garden. The Knicks up 2-0 in the series versus the San Antonio Spurs, trying to put a stranglehold on that series. You get a little bonus, Freddie and Harry, as we lead you up to the coverage for Game 3 beginning tonight at 7:30 Eastern Time. NBA Finals action on ESPN Radio and the ESPN app, presented by Gusto, which means that Doris Burke is going to be on the call, part of the NBA Finals on ESPN Radio. Great to have her join us to get us ready for that. Hit on the socials. Hey, DB is the ESPN NBA analyst. And Doris, so much attention around this Game 3 inside or outside of Madison Square Garden. What has the atmosphere been like when so many people are waiting that long to get in because certain people are going to be there watching the game tonight?
1: Well, first of all, I am always here for bonus Freddie and Harry.
0: There
1: Let me
0: we
1: begin
0: go.
1: There.
0: Thank you, Doris.
1: But, you know, it's interesting. Our boss, Pete Saccone, we're all walking over here, and as we're meeting in the lobby of the hotel, Pete shows us a picture of what the media line looked like from 4:30 forward. And I thought, oh, my goodness, we're leaving too late. I mean, the lines to get into the building, the energy around the building, it's absolutely incredible. It feels like there are Knicks fans. The blue and the orange is absolutely everywhere. And I'm curious, you guys, I mean, is it possible that this building becomes a storyline? By that I mean the second youngest team in the history of the league to come to the finals, the San Antonio Spurs, you know, just a shade over an average of 25 years of age. Does this building affect the young kids? They haven't had anything like that happen to them to this point. Or is there pressure at home on the New York Knicks to satisfy a crowd that is so desperate, obviously, to see this team win? I'm curious. Of all the variables, I'm very interested to see if that plays any part.
2: Doris, for the San Antonio Spurs, outside of Victor Wembanyama, because we know he has to have one of those stellar performances, especially in the world's most famous arena, who has to pick up their slack and be that secondary player to Victor Wembanyama to make sure that San Antonio has a win in Game 3 tonight?
1: Well, I mean, the first guy you think of who's had an extraordinary series for a young man is Dylan Harper. But for me, the guy is Stephon Castle, because next to Victor, he was the driver of this team's success for much of the year. And there's times when he's getting downhill, right? The specialty of Harper and Castle is to get 2 feet in the paint and make things happen. Either that's for themselves to score it, or it's to create buckets for the guys around them. Castle has sort of been more deliberate in his downhill driving, sort of probing. And in listening to Mitch Johnson in our coaches' meeting yesterday, I had the distinct feeling that he'd like to see him attack Karl Anthony Towns a little bit more. And so I am very curious. My eyes early will be on Stephon Castle. And once he touches below the free throw line, if Cat's the man in front of him, is he trying to get right through his chest?
0: Great stuff by Doris Burke, ESPN NBA analyst, on the call tonight for Game 3 of the NBA Finals at Madison Square Garden between the Spurs and the Knicks on Freddie and Harry on ESPN Radio and the ESPN app. If I put this question to you, Doris, who was under more pressure? The team up 2-0, even the New York Knicks with all that going into this game, or the 0-2 San Antonio Spurs trying to find a way to get a win? What's your answer?
1: I mean, I'm not copping out here. There's enormous pressure on both of these teams. Yep. Let's not pretend. The bottom line is there's enormous pressure. You go down 0-3, it's just as Stan Van Gundy said when he was the coach of the Orlando Magic. If you go down three games, in that fourth game, if any adversity hits, it is so easy to let go of the rope. Because, and J.J. Redick once said it to us as our colleague. He said, any team that I've ever been on that's down 0-3, it's just easy to start thinking about vacation. And so that's pressure on the Spurs. And honestly, I don't expect it. This is a hungry, young group that is desperate for improvement. They're building the identity in real time, which will help them in the future no matter what. But as I said, like, New York City is a special basketball town. Through all those years of mediocrity, and you both know this building was still special in a possession ball game. They are desperate, and I do think there's inherent pressure on that, and you certainly would like to put this to bed, you know, or as much pressure as you could put on the Spurs to come out in Game 4 if you can win it if you're the Knicks.
2: I'll say one of the things that Knicks, in my opinion, have to be better at, when you have fourth quarter leads, not allowing this young basketball team to get back in it, Doris, why do you think they have been able to allow San Antonio to get back in games one and two after having some pretty good fourth quarter leads?
1: Well, I'm going to go back to something that Joe Mazzulla just impressed upon me in the year he won the title and since he's been a basketball coach. And I go so far back with Joe that I covered him at West Virginia as a player. But he always used to talk about the 2 or 3 minute stretches in a game that inevitably come back to bite you, and everybody's looking at the final 5 minutes. And the fact is the game was lost, could have been lost in a 3 minute stretch in the first half. You know, listen, success and failure, as you know, in the NBA is about margins. It's all about margins. San Antonio has done the hard work of making life difficult on the New York Knicks.
0: Sure.
1: They're averaging 105 points. You know, as a team, what are they shooting? 41.5%. What they haven't done is they haven't finished their defensive possessions with a rebound, or they've fouled late. And listen, it's very hard to get your defense organized. So I'm sort of meandering on my answer because I just think both teams, I'll give you one significant run that I thought was the game-changing run for the New York Knicks. 3:19 remaining in the third quarter, and out go Cat and Brunson.
0: Yep.
1: And you're sitting there thinking, you got Jose Alvarado, Shamit, and the guy was Mikal Bridges. And not only does he hit a ton of tough shots, he makes the alley-oop pass for an easy deuce inside. I'm looking at PJ and I'm going, oh my goodness, that 3:19 was a massive 3:19. Mike Brown came out with the same group for the first couple of minutes of the fourth. It bought them some needed time for their two stars. So I think the margins are going to remain small, and I point to small things. 37-23 advantage in the series, second chance points. Can't happen anymore. If you're the San Antonio Spurs, this is who the New York Knicks have been. They're +5 in fast break points. That cannot happen either.
0: How concerned should San Antonio be that they're down 0-2 and outside of the fourth quarter of game one, we really haven't seen nuclear Jalen Brunson?
1: That's a great point. We have not had a Brunson barrage consistently at any point. I mean, the amount of shots he's taken relative to his efficiency is just so unlike him. I mean, you're concerned about a lot of things, let's be honest.
0: True.
1: You know, Fox, you know, huge variance between his game one performance, game two performance. And I just want to go back to, this is a team that not only is 25 years of age, but they have an array of weapons, and they are figuring out which weapon when, right? And they're building that identity in real time under the most leveraged games of their lives. What they are doing is not easy. I could not be more impressed with how this young group, including its head coach, Mitch Johnson, has comported themselves. I know they're down 0-2. It's been impressive nonetheless.
2: That's what we have for you. I think one of the things that has hurt San Antonio in this series is the inability to understand when to slow the basketball down. It's a gift and a curse. They've done so well throughout the playoffs. It didn't hurt them in the first three series of this playoffs, but versus a veteran basketball team, that inability to know when to slow it down has hurt them. Do you believe they can do that the rest of the series, slow it down when it needs to be?
1: And this too goes to experience, and I'll give you an example of exactly what you're speaking to. The 2-for-1 late in the game, and Victor takes a tough jumper that ends up clanking off the rim. Well, you're trying to get a 2-for-1, but in an ideal situation, that first shot of the 2-for-1 is a look that you want to generate. Was it? I'm not sure. But again, I go back to experience. Can they? We'll see. What the beauty of this team is they have responded every time they've been down in this circumstance. But again, like, okay, so you think about the deficits they faced in the playoffs, and their average margin of win in those three was 22 points per game. So they were blowing teams out. In this particular instance, you outplayed them in the second half unequivocally, and you still lost the possession ball game. I think they take that right now, and that's something, you know, and I listened so intently to PJ because he coached, he knows the league. He's like, Mitch would take it right now. You give him a possession ball game and another chance to prove they can finish a game. He goes, he'd take it right now in Madison Square Garden. So I hope that happens. It'll make our lives a lot more fun tonight.
0: No doubt about that. She is our basketball queen, Doris Burke, ESPN NBA analyst, going to be on the call tonight for Game 3 of the NBA Finals between the Knicks and the Spurs. Doris, you're always fantastic. Thank you for the kind words as well. Enjoy the game tonight, too.
1: Thanks for having me, guys.
0: Great stuff by Doris Burke. Hit on the socials. Hey, DB, joining us, getting us ready for Game 3. Like she mentioned, like we mentioned, we take you up into the coverage at 7:30 Eastern time of Game 3 between the Knicks and the Spurs right here in Reggae Monday when it comes to Freddie and Harry. Well, Doris Burke kind of almost was siding one way or the other, but she said both teams under pressure. H. Deluxe believes the Spurs are under more pressure to win Game 3 and make it a series. I believe the Knicks up 2-0 have a chance to make it a stranglehold. They're under more pressure to win tonight. What say you?
3: Call Freddie and Harry now.
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3: 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That's 1-888-729-3776.
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0: Welcome to Reggae Monday, Freddie and Harry, presented by Progressive Insurance on Sirius XM Channel 80, as well as tune in. Don't forget to tell that smart speaker to play ESPN Radio. So who's under more pressure to win Game 3? The team that's 0-2 in San Antonio, that's what HD believes, or the team that's 2-0 trying to put a stranglehold on the series, the New York Knicks, that's what I believe. Which side of that fence are you on? 888-SAY-ESPN, 888-729-3776, under Freddie and Harry calling line. One of our favorites that we have not heard from in a while is Frosty in New Jersey. Frosty, what you got?
1: Oh, God, guys, I'm starting to believe the hype, and you don't know how difficult that is for a lifelong Knicks fan. I sit in the same spot at the edge of the couch. I don't get up until halftime to use the facility. And then I'm back in the same position until the end of the game. The pressure is all on San Antonio. I have never seen a Knicks team more grounded, played more connected, and it's unbelievable how much they have galvanized the city.
2: Frosty, I have one question for you. If the Knicks win Game 3 tonight, are you going to get you a Frosty?
1: My man, I never not get a Frosty. You know
2: what's your favorite flavor, chocolate or vanilla?
1: You know what? I'm good with black and white.
3: Frosty for the win. We don't discriminate, says Mr. Frosty. We like it all. Stand tall.
0: He didn't say swirl or chocolate vanilla. He got to the knit and the grit.
3: I like it black and white.
2: W for Frosty.
0: Exactly. Complete W for Frosty. Jason from the Palmetto State of South Carolina. Jason, who's under more pressure to win Game 3? The 2-0 Knicks or the 0-2 Spurs, and why?
4: The Knicks and Freddie Coleman. The Knicks need to go ahead and go in and don't give the young guys no confidence. Freddie Coleman.
0: Yes, sir.
4: Are you a lifelong Knicks fan?
0: Oh, yeah.
4: Want to buy two tickets for the closeout game? Four.
0: Would I buy two? Why, are you selling them?
4: No. I'm not selling them. I mean, aren't you a Knicks fan? Don't you want to see it?
2: Yeah, not only are you selling them for the discount.
0: I was about to say, no, there's no such thing as a discount involving Knicks tickets. And believe me, Jason, I would love to be there for Game 3 and Game 4 either way tonight or Wednesday. But if you've seen those prices on Ticketmaster and StubHub, I'm not about to take out two mortgages, a car note, and selling blood for just half of one ticket to be a Madison Square Garden. I hate the fact that fans like me or other fans getting priced out, but business is business. And right now the Knicks stand to make a ton of money with all the people paying that kind of money for those tickets.
2: They said the 400 levels back in 1999 of the NBA Finals was $50.
0: Exactly.
2: That is now like $5,000 today.
0: Maybe,
2: and even increased more. It's
0: exactly.
2: Doubled. Exactly. It's like $10,000, $11,000 right now.
0: So, Jason, I appreciate you, but I got to look out for the Coleman family finances. I'm not about to go broke for one playoff game involving my team.
3: We're not going
0: to
3: be silly financially.
0: Yeah.
3: We're going to be smart.
0: You can be silly financially, but don't be silly to the point where you're going to get put in a room where a jacket makes you hug yourself. Don't be that kind of silly. Frank in Iowa, who's under more pressure heading into Game 3? Is it the Spurs down 0-2 or the Knicks up 2-0, and why?
5: The San Antonio Spurs.
0: Okay.
5: And here's why. And it's going if the Knicks win it, they're going to put pressure on the Minnesota Timberwolves because they let Karl Anthony Towns go for pretty much nothing. Ooh. And not only that, they let two other franchise players go. If you remember, Kevin Love went to Cleveland.
0: Mm-hmm.
5: And then Kevin McHale traded Kevin Garnett to Boston for four players, and all four of them gone from the Timberwolves. So that's going to put more pressure on the Minnesota Timberwolves as well as the San Antonio Spurs if the Spurs don't beat the Knicks.
0: Interesting thought process. Here's something else. The Timberwolves literally chose Rudy Gobert over Karl Anthony Towns.
3: Lord have mercy.
0: They literally chose Rudy Gobert over Karl Anthony
6: Towns. Well, on a positive note for the Timberwolves, they got new uniforms they unveiled yesterday. So there's that.
0: I guess so. Sure.
2: Anthony Edwards is saying, the hell with them new uniforms.
0: Exactly.
2: Give me some more players.
0: Give me some new players, not new uniforms. I can buy my own uniforms if you're Anthony Edwards. Keep weighing in. Who's under more pressure in the game three between the Knicks and the Spurs? And you get a little bonus, Freddie and Harry. He's Harry Douglas. I'm Freddie Coleman. Thanks for joining us on ESPN Radio, the ESPN app, and SiriusXM Channel 80.
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14: I'm Nick DeLuca, closing in on Game 3 of the NBA Finals tonight. Knicks, Spurs, MSG, New York up 2-0 after a pair of road wins to open the series. Continuing their historic run this postseason with a 13th straight win, Knicks forward Mikal Bridges not worried about the streak, just the series.
15: Personally, I think we really don't, you know, care too much about, you know, the winning streak or anything like that. Because, you know, all that's in the past. You know, I think we just, to us, is 0-0. And we just try to take it one game at a time. And our most important game is the next game, because it's our next game. So not really too worried, not really focused on that. We just try to take it day by day and attack that game.
14: Tip just after 8:30 Eastern, coverage starting at 7:30 Eastern right here on ESPN Radio. In the NFL, the Chiefs are signing free agent corner Legarius Sneed. The two sides reunite after Sneed spent the last two seasons with the Titans, was limited to only 12 games over those 2 years because of injury, won two Super Bowls in Kansas City, originally a fourth-round pick by the team back in 2020. College football, Texas Tech star Brendan Sorsby granted a temporary injunction against the NCAA, preventing a punishment for violating gambling rules, clearing the way for Sorsby to play in 2026. Monday night, Major League Baseball, Yankees on the road, taking on the Guardians on top, 2-0, top of the second. Paul Goldschmidt with a two-run homer off Gavin Williams.
16: Hey, it's Evan Cohen. Coming up Tuesday, we'll react to Game 3 of the NBA Finals and look ahead to a must-win Game 4 for the Carolina Hurricanes. It's on Sportsmanlike, 6 a.m. Eastern, right here on ESPN Radio, ESPN 2, and ESPNU.
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0: This is Freddie and Harry.
1: Big Al in Houston. Who is that team you think should be considered the team to beat in the NBA right now and why?
2: New York Knickerbockers, Mr. Clutch, 10 deep.
1: Talk it.
2: We're there, bro.
1: Talk it.
2: It's on the paper, baby. We got it, baby.
3: Say it again. Yeah. Say it loud and proud. Who is that team, Al? Say it loud and proud.
2: The New York Knickerbockers.
3: Knickerbockers, you know, baby. You heard him.
2: Ain't no secret, man. You guys are my show, man. I look forward to you guys every day, man. You guys are the Dublipsky dudes in the world, man. I'm telling you, you're my boy.
0: This is Freddie and Harry.

0: He is Harry Douglas. I'm Freddie Coleman. When you put us together, you have the best show on your radio. 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Let's bring in FOFH, a friend of Freddie and Harry. He is the great Chris Carlin, host of Bart and Carlin each and every day on ESPN Radio in New York on 8:80 a.m. Hit him on the socials at Chris Carlin. Chris, the last time the New York Knicks played an NBA Finals game at Madison Square Garden, I was working as a program director in upstate New York, in Wabash Falls, New York, Poughkeepsie, New York, for Oldies 97. Where were you the last time the Knicks played an NBA Finals game at Madison Square Garden in 1999?
1: I was at that game. I was producing Mike and the Mad Dog. It was still on the air at that point in 1999. And, yeah, I remember being... I actually had to search the Alamo Dome two nights earlier, 45 minutes to try to get ice cream for Mike Francesa. That was my NBA Finals remembrance from that year. And all I know is I came back with Dippin' Dots, and he was not happy.
2: Before its time, too. Dippin' Dots are good. Yeah,
1: exactly.
2: It's one of my favorite type of ice cream.
1: It's been the ice cream of the future for about 40 years.
2: Hello. Carla, let me ask you this. A lot of buzz in the city. The Knicks are up 2-0 in the NBA Finals. Going around New York, what have you seen? What have you heard? What has that atmosphere been like in New York City?
1: I've never seen this before, Harry. I've never seen this before. And, I mean, part of it is because it's been so long.
0: True.
1: Part of it is because of this incredible run that they're on. And I hesitate to use that word, and I'll explain why in a minute. And part of it is just because, due respect, the Nets are not really something in New York.
0: Exactly.
1: You know, you have the Giants and Jets. You have the Yankees and Mets. You have the Islanders, the Rangers, the Devils. But you have the Knicks. And the Knicks unite the city unlike any other team. And New York's a basketball town. The whole town is a basketball playground. And people have been just waiting so long for this. And what really has struck me is, frankly, how old I have gotten, because I saw the 90s Knicks, but you realize that maybe 60% of this fan base never saw that.
0: True.
1: And doesn't know what it can look like, and this looks so much better than that. It's amazing.
0: Great stuff by Chris Carlin, host of Bart and Carlin on ESPN Radio in New York. Hit him on a social. Chris Carlin joining us on Freddie and Harry. A little bonus, Freddie and Harry on ESPN Radio, the ESPN app, and Sirius XM Channel 80. A lot of people wondering, what has gotten into Karl Anthony Towns in the first two games of this series? Not just leveling off Victor Wembanyama, the Spurs, but at times outplaying him. What have you seen about this different kind of cat that has given San Antonio Spurs a lot of problems in the first two games?
1: Our instincts as talk show hosts is to never admit we're wrong, but dear God, was I wrong about this one. And were so many other people wrong about this. You know, listen, Freddie and Harry, you guys know Cat has been labeled as soft at times, and yes. I think that's the biggest thing. There has been a guy in these playoffs since the offense has run through him at the different times that has dominated games. And if you guys remember, I don't know, 3-4 months ago, he did a post-game interview with the Inside the NBA crew and Charles Barkley and Shaq. And Shaq was kind of getting on him like, no, if they're going to win a championship, you need to dominate. And he's like, no, I understand that. But Shaq meant like physically dominate.
0: Right.
1: What he is doing is dominating in every fashion of the game. But the number one thing that he's doing is just defending at an incredibly high level. And you guys all saw him the other night. He's walking off the court at halftime yelling, he can't blank and handle me, in reference to Wembanyama. And Cat's toughness has been remarkable. It's just been a pleasure to watch. And the guy is just so skilled and gifted with what he can do with the basketball that they can run the offense through him. And when they have done that, it has even made it a little bit more efficient at times for Jalen Brunson, too.
2: Mike Brown took over for Tibbs. There were mixed feelings between a lot of New York Knicks fans. Some people loved the move. Some people hated the move. Some people backed Tibbs at the time. Some people were backing Mike Brown. What's your thought process of what he's been able to do throughout this postseason from a coaching standpoint?
1: Well, I think it's a few things. Number one, I think it's the willingness to change who you are. And it's not a knock on Tibbs, but Tibbs knew one way to play and relied on toughness and defense and a short bench and all those things and playing guys 40-some minutes a night. And that, I think, probably took a lot out of them and wore them down at the end. And that can wear on you after a couple of years. Tibbs, to me, feels like the Buck Showalter of the NBA. He's going to turn an organization around, and he's going to get you to a certain level. Just can he get you over the top? I think Mike came in. Mike is demanding of his players. There's no question about that. So it's not like he's eased up on the pedal, but I think he has shown a willingness to adapt. All right, Jalen Brunson with ISO ball and four guys standing around was not working in that Hawks series. I mean, you guys saw it, and he showed the willingness to make this change in their offense. All right, let's try something else. Let's take advantage of the skills of Cat and what he can do in terms of passing. And, man, Mike Brown deserves a ton of credit. Here's the other thing, guys. Like, they didn't fire Tom Thibodeau thinking we're hiring Mike Brown. Mike Brown was, like, the fourth guy on the list, too. And he's like, I mean, Harry is an Atlanta guy. You know what he's like? He's like Joe Torre. You know, Joe Torre was a manager in a few different places. When he got to the Yankees, he was kind of perfect for what they needed at the time. And Mike Brown has, you know, been a coach in other places and played for championships before, but has really been exactly what they have needed at this point.
0: Who do you expect to go off more, Jalen Brunson or Victor Wembanyama?
1: I mean, I don't think the Spurs have thrown their best punch yet.
0: True.
1: I think Jalen, I wonder how much, you know, the ankle and the knee from game one are playing into the inefficiency a little bit. But the thing you know about Jalen is it doesn't matter what's happened in a game. He still is not afraid to take the shot and more often than not is going to make the shot in the big spots. I don't think you've seen the best of Wembanyama yet. And I don't think you've seen the best of the Spurs yet. The thing that has made the Knicks so tough during this stretch has been the fact that they have been as resilient. They've taken everybody's best punch and have immediately bounced back from it and answered back. I'm curious to see. They took a pretty good punch the other night. You could argue, well, Wemby missed a shot. Yeah, you know what? They hung on and did what they needed to do to win the game. I don't think that was their best punch yet. I think Wemby is going to have... I don't know that he's going to have the 41-24 night, but I think he's going to have a big night in one of these two games. I went in thinking six, and I'm not going to back off that, even though it has gone the way it has.
2: On the opposite side for the San Antonio Spurs, Mitch Johnson, I don't feel like has been his best within the first two games of the NBA Finals. What must he be better at heading into this game three?
1: Let me be honest. And I'm not saying this because I'm a Rutgers guy, okay? Dylan Harper should be starting. Yes. Dylan Harper has been the best player on the floor for them at times, if not the second best. De'Aaron Fox has been bothered. He hasn't been healthy this entire time. I think you need to really adjust how Harper is playing because the physicality of Harper has been something that has given the Knicks trouble. I think the fact that he was on the bench down the stretch in game one was a huge mistake. And I think he's got to be a much bigger factor in these games because at 6'6", he's got a big body for a guard and he is exceptional through contact. To me, that's one of the biggest things he's got to do.
0: No doubt about it. He plays like his daddy, Ron Harper, who was a pretty fair player, winning five NBA championships in his storied career. Hey, Chris, we always love catching with our brother known as you. Enjoy the game. I can't wait to talk to you soon and take care and always be well.
1: Give Dippin' Dots a try.
0: I love Dippin' Dots. You don't have to tell me twice. Seriously.
2: I love the Dippin' Dot, Chris. You know I'm going to get me some.
0: See what you start now, Chris? Now Harry's going to be like this for the rest of the show.
2: Dip, dot, dip, dot.
0: Thanks a lot, Chris.
1: All right, fellas. Talk to him.
0: Chris Carlin, host of Bart and Carlin each and every day, Monday through Friday on ESPN Radio in New York, 880 a.m. A great follow on the socials at Chris Carlin, bringing his Dippin' Dot self to Freddie and Harry bonus time, leading the Game 3 coverage of the NBA Finals between the San Antonio Spurs and the New York Knicks. 7-3-888-ESPN, 729-3776. Who's under more pressure heading into Game 3? The Knicks up 2-0 or the Spurs down 0-2? And who do we think will win Game 3 tonight? 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

0: Thank you very much. 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So who's under more pressure heading into Game 3 of tonight's NBA Finals involving the Knicks at 2-0 or the Spurs at 0-2? HD, you believe it's the San Antonio Spurs because...
1: You can't go down 0-3 in a series and think you're going to win four games in a row versus a veteran basketball team that has looked like the best team in basketball this entire postseason. If you allow the Knicks to put you down in that hole, it's a hole I do not believe the San Antonio Spurs can dig themselves out of. If you win game three tonight, San Antonio, there's still life. There's still hope. And you don't need that ventilator.
0: That's the reason I'm thinking it is the New York Knicks, because you want to make sure they can't have any access to a ventilator. You have a chance with a stranglehold on this series where many people wonder, wow, how did they win the first two games in San Antonio? Now you get all that pressure and a lot of PTSD that has nothing to do with the current players, but everything to do with the New York Knicks and that fan base when they have not won a world championship since 1973. You have a chance to get even closer to ending that streak. Ending that vacuum that has sucked everybody in that's been a Knicks fan that has gotten close a couple of times but not been able to have their team finish the job. You can bring yourself one step closer to finishing that job and really put the Spurs into fight or flight mode. We're going to fight because we don't have any more fight left in us after losing the first three games. We shall see. One of our favorites is the Mighty Wolf in Virginia. We always bring him in respectfully in 3, 2, 1.
2: Man, my pack brothers, members and associates, you know, Ms. Allison, Ms. Beverly, and my favorite, Ms. Jody, you know, you talk about those cats. Cat is excellent this time around. It's like Willis Reed playing up against Ralph Sampson. That's the problem with Wimbanyana, man. You know, he just doesn't have the meat on him. I was going to compare him to Chamberlain, as you alluded to earlier, Freddie, and I appreciate that, recognizing us elderly. But the depth, the talent of those veteran men, the experience of that coach, and the talent that the younger men just don't have. Knicks are a better team, and we may be on the brink, on the edge of a dynasty. The Knicks could move this thing, because you talk about dynasties all the time. There's an opportunity for this generation to watch a generation of excellence. Now, we can get back to the cat, because Top Cat is my favorite cat of all time, animated figure. I have had some cat in my time, and
1: I'm sorry. We love you, Wolf. We love you, man.
0: Oh, God. I got tears in my eyes right now. Eric in Connecticut, save us. Who's under more pressure to win game three? The Knicks at 2-0 and the Spurs at 0-2, and why?
3: I'm going to say the Knicks, because I think it comes down to me to expectations.
0: Yep.
3: And the expectations of the fan base and all these Knicks fans are going to make it tough. They are going to make it feel like they win the championship tonight if they win, which as a practical matter, they probably will. But I think the more interesting question is, who's better equipped to handle the pressure they're going to face? And I think the Knicks are probably better equipped. Doesn't mean they're going to win tonight, but I think they're better equipped to handle whatever pressure they face relative to where San Antonio is.
1: So, Eric, to your point, the New York Knicks have been the team that was better equipped in games 1 and 2.
0: No doubt.
1: In pressurized situations. If it comes down to a possession here in game 3, will the Spurs have learned their lesson from games 1 and 2? Now, that's a lesson that you have to learn on the fly at this juncture in the season.
0: Mm-hmm.
1: But the New York Knicks, they've showed you, we don't have to play our best basketball. We can keep it to a one-possession game. And we have the ability to not win not one game, but two games on the road in San Antonio to have a 2-0 lead in the series.
0: Also wanted the New York Knicks to learn their lesson, having a 14-point lead go away in the fourth quarter that allowed that happen to San Antonio, throwing the ball away. Brunson gets the loose ball. You make one out of two free throws, and Victor Wembanyama forcing a tough shot over Mitchell Robinson that went begging, and the Knicks wound up with a 2-0 lead and not a 1-1 series heading into Game 3. Vic in the 49th state in the country known as Alaska. Vic, who's under more pressure heading into Game 3? The Knicks at 2-0 or the Spurs at 0-2, and why?
4: I believe it's the Spurs. Well, like Harry said, if you go down 3-0, there's no coming back, or 0-3, there's no coming back in NBA history. And yeah, sure, the Knicks haven't won in a long time, but like, I think the fans are putting that pressure on. And I think the Knicks are going to feel it, but they weren't there, or they weren't there in 1999, or the last time. They're not going to be like remembering the past defeats of the Knicks. And yeah, I just had one more question. I've seen all the moves that the Philadelphia 76ers are making. What do you think? Are we heading in the right direction?
0: Well, you got to get a new, you got a lot of new going on in Philadelphia. So we don't know what kind of direction they're going in until they had those new people in place, especially Nick Nurse still being the head coach of the Philadelphia 76ers.
1: I'll also say, like, when you look at players like Josh Hart, Ananobi, and Carl Anthony Towns, and Jalen Brunson, I get it, right? There are some fans that understand what happened in 99 and 94. That has not a damn thing to do with these players on this team right now.
0: I completely agree. They don't feel that kind of ambient pressure outside. They put pressure on themselves on the inside because they want to finish the job.
1: Now, is it beneficial to have guys like Patrick Ewing around and Rick Brunson, who played on those teams? Like, yes, it benefits you. But it's also beneficial to have a guy like OG Anunoby, who won a championship in 19.
0: Yeah.
1: And also have a guy like Mikal Bridges, who was up 0-2 and lost the NBA Finals in 2019. No, that wasn't 19.
0: Mikal Bridges, right? With the Phoenix Suns?
1: Yeah, I thought that was whatever year it was. Well, he was 21, down 0-2.
0: 21. Sorry about that. 2021. Here's something else. The Knicks, this current collection of players, they have a lot of PTSD from what happened last year. Game 1 versus the Indiana Pacers. They had that lead. 14-point lead with 5 minutes to play, and then a shot for the age by Tyrese Halliburton. They never recovered from that. They were playing uphill, and they lost their first two games at home in the Eastern Conference Finals and never recovered from that. That PTSD will say, well, yeah, we're on the other side of that, and we want to do to them what they did to us, meaning the San Antonio Spurs, involving that. Spurs win game 3 of what happens, HD?
1: They limit the mistakes. They understand in crunch time you have to be better than you were in game 1 and 2.
0: Spurs win game 3. Victor Wembanyama has a 30-20 point, 30 point.

0: Free. It's all about the New York Knickerbockers. Shout out to Big Al.
1: Yeah, you just won a game five. I'm not fooling. You're not fooling me. You're not fooling me at all. I think the Knicks go up 3-0. And it has nothing to do with the arena. I just think the better basketball team will show throughout the game.
2: This too much. Like, how am I supposed to breathe right now, guys? I've been trying to hold it together for 4.5 hours.
1: That sounds like a you problem.
2: This too much.
1: That sounds like a you problem. Knicks and Spurs game three coming up next. It's been Freddie and Harry on Mighty ESPN Radio.
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